0: Two balls, no strikes on Chang. This season at home, Davidson's given up just a grand total of 12 earned runs compared to 21 on the road. 2-0 pitch, Chang with a high drive deep right center field, chasing Carlson back to the track at the wall, and it's gone. Plants right onto the grass beyond the center field fence. Sungche Chang with his sixth homer of the season makes this a one-run game again. It's the Pigs 3, Woo Sox 2 in the top of the fifth. Just fell behind 2-0 on Chang and turned around a fastball, thigh-high inside corner. So starting to hype up Davidson a little bit, and goes ahead, gives up a leadoff homer here to begin the fifth. That's the first homer that Davidson has allowed here at home this season. Base is empty, top of the order. Braden Ward up next, and he cracks this one. Deep down the right field line, hooking. It is a foul ball. Nearly back-to-back on back-to-back pitches. 0-1 on Ward, who has been held off the bases today by Davidson, which is key for a guy still shy of 30 on the season. Left-handed hitter, 0-1. Chopped foul off the Woo Sox dugout. 0-2. Sixth homer allowed by Tucker on the season. Giving up that one to Chang. The first he's given up here at home. Also the first long ball he's given up to a left-handed hitter. It's one thing about the matchup tonight for Tucker. Four lefties in the lineup, or five lefties in the lineup. 0-2. Breaking ball up and in, and looked like for a moment Ward might have thought that that had hit him. Ward leads the IL in hit-by-pitches this season with 14. Between him and Otto Kemp, we have the two guys who actually lead the IL in hit-by-pitches. 0-2, or 1-2 rather, Ward swings and loops it down the right field side towards the corner, hooking. It's off the protective netting. Another foul. Otto with 11 has done it in about 15 fewer games than Ward. Ward has a knack for getting hit just like Otto does. And it'd be fascinating to know if the two of them know that the other exists. 1-2 on Ward. Davidson the stretch. Delivers home. Fastball down and away. Off the plate. Is that kind of skill, being able to be hit by pitches? And this past weekend for Otto, quite profitable in that endeavor, getting hit three times in one game by Scranton Wilkes-Barre. 2-2. Ward a hot shot out to second on the backhand, scooped by Moore on the second bounce, throw to first. Gets Ward. Davidson gets the first out here in the fifth. And Otto coming up on potentially setting the Iron Peaks franchise record for career hit by pitches, which is the only hit by pitch mark he does not own. He owns the single game, the single season, and now all he needs is the career mark. He's three shy of tying Rich Thompson in about 1,000 fewer plate appearances. First pitch to Vinny Capra. Takes up and in. One ball, no strikes. Capra doubled back in the first, grounded out to shortstop to lead off the third. Sungche Chang with a solo homer here to begin the fifth has made this a one-run game. 3-2 Iron Pigs, top of the fifth. 1-0. Davidson with a splitter. This is down low. It's been less of that splitter here today for Davidson, which makes a lot of sense. That pitch is most usable against right-handed hitters. He hasn't really seen a whole lot of righties. He has been 65% fastball, 44% four-seam, 20% sinker. 2-0. There's the slider. Down at the knees to Capra. Two balls, one strike. Capra, a right-handed hitter. Square stance. Davidson delivers home. Capra swings and misses. 2-2. Last rays of sunshine spreading down through the right field grass. Ryan De La Cruz basking in it while the rest of the field is in shadows at this point. Flag tussled out to center field on a beautiful Tuesday night here in the Lehigh Valley. The 2-2. Capra, line drive back up the middle into center for a base hit. Davidson tried to go up and in with a fastball. Capra turned it around. His second hit of the day puts the tying run aboard. One out in fifth. Davidson, his 79th pitch of the game. Bit surprised the Iron Pigs bullpen has not started to get somebody loose. Tucker, 79 pitches is the most he's thrown since back on May the 20th against Scranton Wilkes-Barre. There's also his season high of 86. And at first, one out. Anthony Siegler walked and scored his last time up. First pitch home, Siegler swings, lifts in the air down the right field side, slicing towards the tarp, De La Cruz giving chase, and that's off the netting. No balls, a strike on Anthony Siegler. Phillies in game two of their series against the Miami Marlins, staring a 2-0 series lead in the face. Series victory, they lead the Marlins 8-0. They torch former Pig and Philly Tyler Phillips. 8 runs in 4 innings. They homered 3 times off of him. Going 1 on Anthony Siegler. Davidson a throw to first, and Capra back to the bag standing. Capra 5 for 6 stealing bases, so might be on his mind to try to take a extra 90 here. Pigs are starting to get Michael Mercado loose out in the bullpen. Davidson, third base side, set of the chest. Quick pitch home. Siegler swings, line drive, left center field. Falling fast. Reyes on the run into a slide. He can't ensnare it. Gets by him, backed up by Carlson. He hits the cutoff man, but a great read from first by Capra. He goes first to third. Siegler aboard at first, the base hit. And the Woo Sox cooking with gas here, first and third, one out. Pigs lead 3-2 for the moment. Great effort by Felix. I was surprised he didn't lay out headlong for that. He's consistently, when he's had to go to the ground for balls, consistently he's gone feet first to try to make the play. Dylan Carlson in left center is going to replace the divot that Felix kicked up. Evidently, Felix not much of a golfer compared to Carlson, I guess. Mound visit. Phil Condori goes out to the mound to chat with Tucker Davidson here. But Felix, they mentioned going feet first there instead of the headlong dive. I think it's just more comfortable and potentially quicker to do that. First and third, one out. Christian Campbell, who despite the advantage of being a righty against Davidson, a southpaw on the mound, is 0-2 today. Mercado getting loose out in the bullpen. Mikey Romero on deck, who is a left-handed hitter, 2-for-2 today off of Davidson. We'll see how much longer Davidson's in this game. He's got at least Campbell in him here. First and third, one out. First pitch home. Splitter in the dirt, blocked by Pinto on the backhand. Keeps the runners put. Siegler at first, 3-for-6, stealing bases. Be curious if Worcester wants to be more aggressive here, considering the at-bats that Davidson has been able to conjure up against Campbell today. 1-0, Campbell, big swing, fouls it back. One ball, one strikes every play appearance. Doesn't seem like Campbell's all that uncomfortable against Davidson. He's just been kept off balance a little bit. And that last swing there, that was a really, really healthy hack. Infield back, playing for two. Siegler a short lead at first. The 1-1. Fastball misses just off the plate. Pinto wanted to challenge. He can't. Pigs burned both of theirs in the first two innings. Might have clipped the outside corner. It's at least especially close. Two-one. Campbell takes in under the arms. Three and one on Christian Campbell. Three, two Pigs. Top of the fifth. First and third. One out. Davidson the 3-1. Campbell, a very awkward hack. Sweeper down the dirt. Tried to hold off and ended up chicken winging the swing a little bit. Chased it. Sitting dead red and got anything but. So 3-2 on Campbell. Expect Siegler to run here. bounces off the bag, and now Davidson throws to first. Siegler's picked off. It's collected by Anthony. His throw to second's airmailed, backed up by Cairo. That'll allow Capra to score from third, and the Woo Sox tie the game at three apiece. Anthony came off the bag, was trying to look back at Capra at third base while throwing to second at the same time, and just airmailed it. I don't know if his hand got caught in his glove, if he didn't have a grip on the baseball, but man, he just sailed it. That'll go down as a stolen base. Siegler running on first movement. So tied at three, runner at second. One out. The 3-2. Campbell swings and misses. Foul tip held on to by Pinto. Fourth strikeout of the game for Tucker. Two outs. Brings up Mikey Romero with the go-ahead run now out at second base. Man, that's got to be a frustrating one for Tucker, for Keaton Anthony, especially after getting Campbell there. Could have potentially gotten them out of this inning. Now Romero, who's 2-for-2, pair of base hits and an RBI. Off of Davidson, takes the first pitch curveball down low. Keaton, who has won a gold glove here in the minor leagues at first base, but arm not too golden. 1-0, fastball outside corner. One and one on Mikey Romero. Tied at three, top of the fifth. Davidson a look back at second base. It is 1-1. Curveball down and in. Romero not interested. Have to wager this will probably be Davidson's last hitter with Alan Castro on deck and Tucker now at a season-high 90 pitches. 2-1. Fastball gets away from him. It's up high. 3-1 on Mikey Romero. Woo Sox, 3 runs, 7 hits. Man at second. 2 outs, the 3-1. Curveball misses down and in. It's ball 4. First walk of the inning issued by Tucker. 4th one he's given up. 1st and 2nd. 2 outs. And Pigs acting manager Andrew Graham going to bounce out of the dugout here, walk out to the mound, and he'll take the baseball from Tucker. Unable to complete 5 innings here. Had a shot. Can't get through the 5th. Gives up 2 runs in the frame. Still responsible for the runners at 2nd and 1st. As Pigs go to the bullpen here, Michael Mercado will try to get out of this jam. Got a pitching change. Go ahead, take a break. Be back in 60 seconds. 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
3: Becky Hammon, the Aces head coach in the WNBA, she had said that Jalen Brunson, you know, short guys don't win championships, basically. Yeah, I guess the point is, can you have a short guy as your best player? Like Iverson. Iverson got to the NBA Finals. Brunson's got to the NBA Finals. You're not winning or losing because you have a guy who's 6 feet, 6'1". He can help you win. Is Steph Curry a short guy? Like, what is a short guy? 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In the NBA, is Steph Curry a short guy? I guess. But you gotta have a team around you. Jalen Brunson has a really good team around him. He is great. I don't know if I would have said Jalen Brunson can't win a title. I would have said the Knicks can't win a title.
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0: Still in the top of the 5th. Worcester has tied this game up. 3 apiece. Double steal. Pigs had a chance to get it out on the play. Ends up getting nothing after Anthony Siegler was picked off at first base. Tucker Davidson comes out of the game. Pitching change for the Pigs. Michael Mercado going to replace him here. Tucker goes 4 2/3 right now on the hook for 3 runs, all earned. 7 hits, 4 walks, and 4 strikeouts. So Mercado will try to strand the 2 inherited runners here, Michael, on the season. It's the first time this year, actually, he will be inheriting runners. A bit surprising. Michael 3-2 with a 6.35 ERA. 19 strikeouts, 14 walks, 6'4", 205-pound righty, making his 14th appearance in total. Mercado picked up the win. His last time out, only pitching once series against Strand Wilkes-Barre. First pitch home to Alan Castro. Is ripped on a line towards first, but on a short hop, it's picked by Anthony. He'll go to the bag, retire Castro. And on one pitch, Michael Mercado gets out of the jam here in the fifth. Blue Sox do tie the game, scoring a pair in the frame. We go bottom five, halfway home. Pigs and Woo Sox tied 3 here on the Pigs Radio Network. 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
6: Score and update presented by Ashley. A look around the Major Leagues. Phillies have added a run to their lead. They're up 8-0 over the Marlins now in the bottom of the sixth. In the International League, tied now at 3 apiece. Going to the bottom half of the fifth inning are the Iron Pigs and the Woo Sox. Syracuse is leapfrogged in front of Norfolk. They're up 6-3 in the top half of the ninth. Bottom six in Durham. Jacksonville leads the Durham Bulls 2-0. Top of the sixth, Columbus 1, Scranton Wilkes-Barre 0. Bottom half of the fifth, Buffalo leads Charlotte 6-2. Meanwhile, no score in the top of the fourth between Louisville and Gwinnett, but those teams are in a rain delay. Top of the third, no score between Charlotte and between Toledo and Rochester, 2-1 Indianapolis leads Iowa in the top of the second. 3-0 Memphis ahead of Nashville early top of the second. No score bottom of the first between St. Paul and Omaha here. Pigs and the Woo Sox level at 3 apiece at the halfway marker of this one going to the bottom half of the fifth.
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3: Becky Hammon, the Aces head coach in the WNBA, she had said that Jalen Brunson, you know, short guys don't win championships, basically. Yeah, I guess the point is, can you have a short guy as your best player? Like Iverson. Iverson got to the NBA Finals. Brunson's got to the NBA Finals. You're not winning or losing because you have a guy who's 6 feet, 6'1". 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Is Steph Curry a short guy? Like, what is a short guy? 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In the NBA, is Steph Curry a short guy? 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I would have said the Knicks can't win a title.
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0: We go to the bottom of the fifth, halfway home, Iron Pigs and Woo Sox. Sam Jelinek with you here from the Cyan Sky broadcast booth. Woo Sox tighten this game up at 3 apiece in the top of the fifth. Solo homer for Sung Che Cheng, and then a double steal, technically, pulled off by Anthony Siegler and Vinny Capra, scoring the game-tying run for the Woo Sox. Have us all level, the Pigs, 3 runs so far today. 2-run homer for Felix Reyes in the third, and an RBI double for Carter Kieboom in the fourth. And that's where we are right now as we go bottom five. Tyler Huberstein still on the mound for Worcester. First inning of the pen, out of the pen. And the fourth gave up an RBI double to Kieboom after walking Christian Kyra. Michael Mercado needed just one pitch to finish out the top of the fifth. Keegan Anthony redeeming himself after a poor throw on the pickoff and then stolen base by Anthony Siegler at second. Able to pick a pretty hot shot. Ends the top of the fifth for Worcester. Here in the bottom of the fifth, it'll be the top of the order for the Pigs. Dylan Moore, Felix Reyes, and Otto Kemp. See if the Pigs offense can keep on rolling here. Take a look around the Major League scoreboard now, brought to you by the Morning Call. because your experiences are your world, and our job is to cover it. The morning call, awaken your world. Phillies still up on the Marlins, 8-0. That's in the bottom of the sixth from CBP. Good job by the Phillies, getting out early. Jesus Luzardo took a bit of a no-hitter somewhat deep into that game. Nationals lead the Kansas City Royals 3-1. That's in the bottom of the sixth. From D.C., Foster Griffin brought over back from Japan by the Nationals on a pretty modest deal. Six innings of one-run baseball. He's had a really great season. Nats getting a James Wood RBI single. He's driven in two. Nassim Nunez also an RBI triple in that. Blue Jays shutting out the Red Sox 3-0. That's in the bottom of the fifth. From Boston, Dylan Moore leads off against Tyler Huberstein. The first pitch fastball is on the outside corner. 0-1. Dylan Cease for the Blue Jays, 4 1/3 scoreless, 4 walks, 6 strikeouts, while Peyton Tolley for Boston, 5 innings, 3 runs, all earned on 4 hits. Pitch to Moore, that's in for a strike. 1-1 on Dylan Moore, single and a walk. 1-1, swings away, out in front. 1-2. Huberstein not afraid to use that changeup right on right. Typically, that's a bit of a tough one to work with. Other major league scores, Yankees beating up on the White Sox 9-1. Starting to get to that time when, you know, teams that have had good starts the year that you might not have expected. 1-2. Moore off the end of the bat, floats at shallow center. Good jump by Ward in a couple of stops. Actually lost in the twilight for a moment. He recovers quick, makes the catch, and Moore retired for the first time today. White Sox lead the, or trail the Yankees 9-1. Chicago 38-32 on the season. You know, typically it's past Memorial Day when you start thinking about, you know, whether or not a team is legit. Here's Felix Reyes. Felix, two-run homers last time up, put the Pigs in front. First one from Huberstein. Cutter is off the plate. The Yankees beating up on them here today. Davis Martin gives up all 9 runs for the White Sox. Reds lead the Mets 4-1. Mets free fall continuing. Pitch to Felix is fouled back. 0-2. Honestly, I'm a bit surprised. I thought the Mets were worse at this juncture. They're only 32-40 on the season. Thought it might be 10 under at this point. 1-1 on Felix Reyes. Right on right matchup. Huberstein slings it. Change up outside corner. 1-2. Giants lead the Braves 3-2. Atlanta just getting back their probable all-star catcher. 1-2. Fastball freezes Felix inside corner at the knees. Huberstein switches it up on him. Strikes him out looking. Second strikeout for Huberstein out of the bullpen. 2 gone. Base is empty. Pigs, Blue Sox still tied at 3. Bottom of the fifth, Drake Baldwin, probably going to be the all-star game starter behind the plate. Led things off for the Braves with a homer off of Adrian Hauser. First pitch to Otto. Kemp swings, pops it up, behind home, towards the first base dugout. Catcher Theis in front of the backstop, bobbles it and catches it in the basket. Matt Theis sticks with it, nearly blows it, but recovers, and the inning over. Smile for Theis coming off the field, and a big exhale. Pigs down in order in the fifth. We go to the sixth. It's tied at 3 here in the Pigs Radio Network, led by Ashley, the largest furniture store brand in North America.
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0: Top of the sixth, Iron Pigs and Woo Sox still tied at three. Michael Mercado back out there for the Pigs. Got the final out of the fifth on one pitch. Stranding two aboard. His first pitch to Matt Theiss. He swings away and grounds a foul. First base side, 0-1. Theiss was the one who just made a nice little juggling catch for the final out in the bottom of the fifth. Educating our studio host, Jack Heim, on Phillies baseball history. What we're alluding to, said during the break, shades of Bob Boone with Theiss making that catch. That would be the bobble by Bob Boone in the top of the ninth. Pitch to Theiss off the hand, soft line drive into right, gonna fall in front of De La Cruz, right in front of his shoe tops. Bit of a bad read for De La Cruz. Couldn't come in on it in time. It's a leadoff single for Theiss to begin the sixth. But Bob Boone bobbled, and then Pete Rose was there to save the day, make the catch on a pop-up in foul ground. In game six of the World Series for the Phillies against the Royals in the clincher. Runner at first, nobody out. Matt Lloyd, 0-for-1, into a double play. His last time up, Mercado with a fastball on the inside corner. 0-1. Michael had his second longest outing of the season, his last time out, as he went two innings against Scranton Wilkes-Barre. Gave up two runs on five hits, but really had some good stuff. Left-handed hitter Lloyd takes the 0-1, cutter a little high. Gave up a solo homer to Oswaldo Cabrera. But otherwise, in the game that the Pigs knew that they were going to have to cover six innings with the bullpen, Michael was integral in starting that one off on the right foot. 1-1 on Lloyd, slightly open stance. Cutter down and in. Ball two. Infield plays Lloyd to the pull side. Shortstop Cairo up the middle. Theiss, go-ahead run at first. Mercado down the hill. Fastball at 95 down the middle. 2-2. Great crowd here for a Tuesday night. Spreading out amongst the seatbacks. Tail Wagon Tuesday. 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So a lot of fans out on the Capitol Blue Cross lawn with blankets and the dogs. Mercado's 2-2. Found back. Up and over the suites, actually into the suites. Ricochet around in there. Two and two on Matt Lloyd. Mercado ball behind his back. Staring in at Pinto. Gets the sign he wants. Hands together at the chest. 2-2. Right down the middle. Called strike three on Lloyd. Don't know what he was looking for, but it wasn't that. Freezes him. Backwards K. First strikeout of the game. Now the bullpen for Michael Mercado. Still a man at first. One out. Sungjae Chang. Solo homer his last time up. Also drew a walk. Left-handed hitter. Takes a look, first pitch fastball, and it's off the plate. Infield to the pull side for Chang, except for Kemp over at third base, who is off the line towards the grass. Mercado ready, slings it home. Chang swings and misses. Cutter just snuck it by him. One ball, one strike. Mercado has given up runs in three of his past five appearances. But when the appearances have gone good, they've gone really well. 1-1, Chang a foul tip, held on to by Pinto. Chase the fastball up. 1-2. 2 1/3 scoreless on the seventh against Rochester. 2 scoreless against Buffalo on the 27th. 1-2. Cutter off the plate. 2-2. Three runs, eight hits, no errors for the Woo Sox. Three runs, four hits, no errors for the Iron Pigs. Top of six, man at first, one out. The pitch to Chang, a slow roller out to second. Waiting back on it, more he gloves, goes to second one. And Cairo, no chance for the turn. Just hold on to it, Chang hustling down the line. Fielder's choice, or replace Theis at first. Not the worst trade in the world for Worcester. Get the catcher off the bases, get the speedy Chang over at first. Chang, who's 10, he's got 10 stolen bases on the year, but he is 10 for 16. Not exactly a great conversion rate. He's at first. Go ahead run for the Woo Sox. Tied at 3, top of the 4th. Top of the order, Braden Ward takes a fastball on the outside corner, 0-1. Ward 0 for 3 out of the top spot. Struck out to begin the game, fly out, and ground out. Chang leading at first, Mercado, feet shoulder width apart, to the plates, Ward late, chops it foul by the third base coach's box, 0-2. Been mostly fastball cutter for Mercado out of the bullpen. A couple of splitters mixed in there. To me, the primary pitches in his arsenal can also flip in a curveball every now and again. That fastball and the cutter end up being kind of the two-pronged approach. Ward with two strikes, takes a timeout now, climbs back into the box. Chang at first, two outs, a throw over to first, and Chang belly flops back. Tied at 3, top of the 6th. First meeting this year between the Pigs and the Woo Sox. It's the latest these two teams have ever had their first meeting this season. 0-2. Ward swings and misses. Three-quarter hack and a pitch up out of the zone. Mercado gets him chasing, and two strikeouts in the 6th. That's part of a scoreless frame for Michael Mercado. We go bottom 6, tied at 3 here in the Pigs Radio Network, presented by Ashley, the largest furniture store brand in North America.
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14: World Cup favorites, right? 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Somewhere else. Maybe Canada, maybe Mexico, Russia. Maybe Portugal.
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0: Bottom 6, Iron Pigs and Woo Sox still tied at 3. Sam Jelinek with you here from the Cyan Sky broadcast booth. First pitch to Keaton Anthony. It's a fastball off the plate from Tyler Huberstein. Huberstein, third inning out of the bullpen, had a 1-2-3 fifth after giving up a run in the 4th. The wind 1-0 pitch, found the backstop. 1-1, Anthony 0-2 today, has lined to third and grounded out third base. Keaton, a very welcome addition back into the lineup for the Pigs, missing first 2 months of the year with a broken foot. Found a ball off of his toe back spring training. 1-1 off the end of the bat, a slow roller back to the mound, off the glove of Uberstein, deflects to short, and it's under the bare hand of Capra, and Anthony will be safe at first without a play. Infield single for Keaton Anthony. Ball pinballing, ping-ponging all over the place, and Keaton, who's not exactly the fastest guy in the world, even before he broke his foot, bit advantageous there of a couple of deflections. Even if Capra bare hands, I don't think he's got a play. That's more on Uberstein on the mound, being unable to glove a one-hopper back at him. Pigs will take the leadoff base runner, though. Now Brian De La Cruz, Anthony at first, Uberstein high leg kick to the plate. Cutter is off the plate. De La Cruz 0-2, is grounded to short and grounded to third base. Brian, team leader in RBIs, has got 45 of them. 1-0, sinker right down the middle. Tied at 3, bottom of the 6th. 5 hits for the Pigs, 8 for the Woo Sox. Right-on-right matchup. David Cruz, very calm stance. Uberstein slings it. Sweeper, outside corner. 1-2. Sun starting to set. A couple of pink streaky clouds across the horizon as David Cruz calls time and steps out. Finally, lucky this week. Looks like we're going to have fantastic weather the entire week. The 1-2. Change up. Down the dirt. Iron Pigs lineup. 8 out of the 9 all right-handed, so it's not much of a choice for Uberstein to have to use that changeup against righties if he does want to mix and match speeds a bit. 2-2, De La Cruz late on the fastball, fouls it back. Otherwise, doesn't really have a pitch to keep guys off balance that isn't also going to spin insanely. It's the sweeper and the slider, the cutter that he uses off the plate. Another 2-2 to Brian De La Cruz. Sweeper just down and away. It's going to be challenged by Theis. Woo Sox still have the only challenge of the game left here. See whether or not Theis has it right. And upon review, he got it right. So call on the field is overturned. De La Cruz down looking. And that is the third strikeout for Tyler Uberstein out of the bullpen. One out, Keaton Anthony still at first. Brings up Christian Cairo. It's now the second time today the Woo Sox have used a challenge to either avoid a strikeout or get a strikeout. To begin the game, Braden Ward overturned a strikeout. First pitch to Cairo. He swings and lifts a high fly ball, shallow center. In comes the center fielder Ward, staring up into the twilight sky. Makes the catch. Cairo retired, Anthony back to first. And then here in this inning, Theis turning what would have been a ball into a strikeout. So good uses of challenges today by the Woo Sox. 3-3 to score. Bottom of the 6th, Anthony still at first, been anchored there since his leadoff single. Carter Keyboom bats, 2-for-2, base hit and an RBI double his last time up. Uberstein misses with a cutter down low. Keyboom with 2 of the 5 hits for the Pigs. Got a 2-run homer from Felix Reyes in the 3rd to get onto the board. And then Keyboom, their 3rd run in the 4th. Uberstein steps off. Expected this game to be low scoring. Both these teams, bottom 5 in the league in homers, bottom 10 in the league in runs scored. 1-0 coming. Cutter down and away. Ball 2. On Keyboom, cherry red bat, holds the hands low, below his shoulders, 2-0, takes a swing, lifts a high fly ball, shallow right center, long run for Ward, Campbell in as well, the right fielder makes the call and the catch, retires Keyboom and the inning over. Pigs get a leadoff single, leave Anthony at first, We go to the 7th, tied at 3, here on the Pigs Radio Network, presented by Ashley, the largest furniture store brand in North America.
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0: Top of the 7th, Iron Pigs and Woo Sox tied at 3 apiece. Michael Mercado back out to the mound for the Pigs. Got the final out of the 5th. Scoreless 6th, a pair of strikeouts. Try to go 2 1/3 innings out of the bullpen here today, which would be a huge benefit to the Pigs, playing in arm short. Transactions hitting the Pigs hard of late. Max Lazar recalled by the Phillies prior to today's game, with Brad Keller going on the injured list with right elbow inflammation for the Phillies. First pitch from Mercado to Vinny Capra. Swings and misses. Foul tip held on to by Pinto. 0-1 Capra. 2-for-3, doubled in the first, singled, and then was part of a double steal, coming home to score from third, tying the game in the 5th. Wind up, 0-1, it's another swing and a miss, cutter down and away, 0-2. So the Phillies putting Keller on the IL, a big blow to the bullpen, although Keller's season has been such a roller coaster, it's never felt like he's fully been exactly what the Phillies thought that they were paying for. 0-2, Capra swings, it's a fly ball left center. Chase Carlson back towards the alley. He's got it sized up, makes the catch. One out. There have been flashes of it, but there have also been times where he struggled a good bit. With right elbow inflammation, that's a very scary diagnosis, because a lot of times that can lead to something worse. But fingers crossed it's only the minimum 15-day stay for Keller. Lazar goes up, that leaves a vacancy in the Iron Pigs bullpen, but it did not leave a vacancy on the roster. First pitch home to Anthony Siegler, switch hitter batting left, takes a fastball up high. Stuart Baroa was activated off the paternity list over the weekend, optioned back down to the Phillies when they had brought up Gabriel Rincones Jr. 1-0 pitch, Siegler fouls it away. So Stewart back with the Pigs. Should be in the lineup in the coming days here. See how the Iron Pigs try to fit him into the lineup. 1-1, Siegler, a chopper right side, wide of the bag. First baseman Anthony to his right, backhands it. Underhand flip from Mercado covering. Two up, two down to begin the 7th. As you add Baroa to the mix, you know, that's Reyes, De La Cruz, Carlson, Baroa in the outfield. Pedro Leon, who was activated off the IL, he's now with AA Reading. Just get him playing time day in and day out. On top of that, you have Otto Kemp. He's also trying to get some time in left. Christian Cairo plays in left field, too. Dylan Moore in the outfield. You know, there's a lot of guys for not a lot of spots. First pitch home to Christian Campbell. Takes a cutter down the dirt. Two outs. Top of the 7th, Iron Pigs Woo Sox tied at 3 apiece. Mercado trying to go 2 1/3 scoreless. Out of the bullpen, winds up, fires home. Campbell takes, Big curveball. First one used by Mercado. It's on the outside corner. One and one on Campbell. Wiggling that behind his helmet. 2-1, or 1-1 rather. Fastball on the outside corner. Mercado dialing up to 95. 1-2. Campbell over 3 today. Struck out twice against Tucker Davidson and also grounded out. Mercado feeling it. Into the wind, the 1-2, down low, couldn't get him to chase the cutter. Two and two on Christian Campbell, tied at 3, top of the 7th. Mercado the wind, the break even, and Campbell late on it, but he lines it foul. Off the netting, caroms all the way back into right. Still 2-2. Iron Pigs have not had a 1-2-3 inning all night. Closest they've gotten was facing the minimum in the 4th, thanks to a double play. Mercado a strike away here from a clean 7th. The 2-2 again. Swing and a miss. Chase the cutter down low. Campbell down on strikes for a 3rd time tonight. Michael Mercado with a 1-2-3 7th. That's a Nate's 1-2-3 inning. 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We go bottom 7. Time to stretch. Iron Pigs. Blue Sox tied at 3 here on the Pigs Radio Network. 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
0: Hope you got a good stretch in. Bottom 7, Iron Pigs Woo Sox, tied at 3 apiece. First pitch from Tyler Huberstein to Dylan Carlson to cutter inside, pushing Carlson off the plate. 8-9-1 for the Pigs, tied at 3 against Worcester, game 1 of this 6-game set. Carlson's 0-2. Ground out and strikeout. 1-0 down and in again. Staggers his back foot out of the way. Ball 2. Pigs have not scored since the 4th on a Carter Kieboom RBI double. Blue Sox with 2 in the 5th. Tied this game on a double steal. 2-0 pitch. Carlson uncorks it deep down the right field side. That is way foul. Two and one on Carlson. He was 3-for-19 last week in Music. 2-1 pitch. Carlson fouls away. Back up and over the screen. 2-2. Huberstein, 3rd inning out of the bullpen. Gave up a run in the 4th. Actually, this is his 4th inning out of the bullpen. So much for my math skills. 2-2 is down low. 3-2. 4th inning out of the bullpen for Huberstein. A run in the 4th. Sat down the side in order in the 5th. Leadoff single in the 6th. It was stranded. Now 3-2 on Carlson. First base side, Huberstein. The payoff inside. It's ball four, and Carlson walks. Second walk issued by Uberstein. The only other one was to Christian Cairo, and he scored back in the fourth. Both teams getting arms loose out in the bullpen. Kirby Snead for the Pigs. Well, Worcester looked like Tyler Samaniego. First pitch home to Renee Pinto. He hits it on the ground right to short. Taylor May double play ball. Capra gloves the second one. Really to first in time. 6-4-3 double play. Renee Pinto 0-3 tonight. Now 0-14 off the injured list. Man, that ball took a room service hop right to Capra short. They need much more help turning that. Uberstein works around the leadoff base runner again here. Base is clear. Two outs. Dylan Moore, the hitter, singled to lead off the bottom of the first. Walked, scored in the third, and flat out in the fifth against Uberstein. First one home. Moore late on the fastball. Swings and misses. No ball strike. Moore reached in 5 of the 6 games last week. Against Musick, he was 7-for-22. Against the Rail Riders, double, couple RBIs, couple of stolen bases. 0-1, fouled off the catcher Theiss. 0-2. Uberstein at just 52 pitches here. Moore back into the box. Theiss feeling okay behind the plate. Uberstein has a sign. The 0-2. Swing and a miss. Sweeper off the plate. Moore down on strikes in the inning over. Pigs, another leadoff base runner. Don't do anything with it. We're on to the eighth. Tied at 3. 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
6: Score an update presented by Ashley in the major leagues tonight. Phillies leading the Marlins 8-2 now in the bottom half of the eighth inning. Looking to wrap up a win there. In the International League, 3-3 after 7 between the Iron Pigs and the Woo Sox. Other scores around the league, Jacksonville still ahead of Durham 2-0, bottom of the eighth there. Bottom 7 in Columbus, the Rail Riders have jumped in front 2-1 over the Clippers. High scoring battle in Buffalo, but the Bisons lead the Charlotte Knights 9-5 in that one. Bottom of the seventh. Top 5, Toledo ahead of Rochester 1-0 in the series opener there. No score in the top of the fourth, but it's been suspended till tomorrow in Gwinnett and Louisville's matchup. 6-3, Indianapolis leads Iowa bottom half of the third. Memphis leads Nashville 3-2. Bottom 3 there. Big matchup in the first half of the International League standings there. It's 8-1, St. Paul all over Omaha top of the third. And Syracuse defeated Norfolk 6-3. 3-3 late in the Lehigh Valley between the Iron Pigs and the Woo Sox. We go back to Sam Jelinek.
0: Thank you, Jack. Like you said, tied at 3. Top of the 8th. Pitching change for the Pigs. Kirby Snead takes over for Michael Mercado. Great outing for Michael out of the bullpen. Inherited a pair of runners in the 5th. Stranded both of them. And then 2 and 1/3 scoreless. 1 hit, no walks, 3 strikeouts. Retires the final 6 hitters he faces to get this game tied at 3-8. Kirby Snead takes over. Good string of lefties coming up in the order. Romero, Castro, Theiss, and Lloyd. Snead with the scoreless inning back on Sunday. 1-2-3 inning. Struck out 1. He's 3-1 on the season with the Pigs. 2.79 ERA in 9 2/3 innings. First pitch fastball to Mikey Romero. Misses down and in on him. Romero has been the thorn in the side of the Pigs tonight. He has 2 singles, including an RBI in the third, and also walked in the 5th. Left-handed hitter, Snead the southpaw to the plate. Romero, a weak tapper up the first baseline, right over the bag, gloved by Anthony. He'll step on the base. Retire Romero. Easy first down for Kirby Snead to begin the top of the 8th. Brings up Alan Castro. I'm going to get flipped back around to the right side here. Castro grounded out to first against Mercado, batting left-handed. Other times batting right, he has struck out and singled. Sneed from the third base side of the rubber here. 10th appearance with the Pigs. First one home, fastball inside corner. 0-1. Sneed, originally a 10th round pick of the Blue Jays out of the University of Florida in 2016. Bounced around a little bit after that. Ended up with Oakland. 0-1 pick.

0: base. Everybody's dream is to, you know, get drafted, stay in the affiliated bowl, get to the majors, and never play anywhere else. 1-2. Sweeper called strike three. Bends back to the outside corner. Freezes Castro. Great pitch by Sneed. Gets him looking. Two gone here in the top of the eighth. Tied at three. Brings up Matt Theis. And Kirby admitted, you know, going to Indy Ball, it forces you to really be reflective, to look into your soul and be like, you know, what am I playing baseball for? Because it truly is love of the game type stuff. Left on left matchup against Theis, 1-for-3 with a base hit. Tries to check his swing on the first pitch, peel to third. Travis Brewer says he wins. Strike one on Theis. He's going to play an indie ball. The pay is meager, the crowds are small, the conditions are not great. And going and playing indie ball, especially after being a major leaguer. 0-1, Theis breaks his bat. Weak fly ball, shallow right center. That's going to find grass. Base hit. Theis with a dying duck falls into right center. He's aboard. Go ahead, run on for the Woo Sox. 2 outs. The eighth. Matt Lloyd will take a crack. Lloyd 0-for-2. Double play, strikeout, and walk. But Kirby said that experience was ultimately, he said, needed for him. That doing that really, he said at his age, which, to give Kirby credit, he is only 31. First pitch fastball to Matt Lloyd. It's in for a strike on one, which in normal people years is young. In baseball years, you start feeling old. But doing that, it makes you stare in the face your own mortality as a player. You know, what am I willing to do to continue to play baseball as a profession? 0-1. Weak tapper up the first base side. Off the bag, on the infield grass. Anthony gloves in the back end, will race the bag. Retired Lloyd. And that's a scoreless inning for Kirby Sneed. Works around the two-out single. Strands a man aboard. And we go bottom eight. Tied at three here on the Pigs Radio Network. 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
2: Handle with care. Can the Yankees survive the mid-season stretch? We're not just talking about a brief stretch. We're talking about 2 or 3 months at least without Aaron Judge in the middle of everything the Yankees do. So now they should be used to it by now. As we've documented here, it is an annual event. So you figure the players just mark it on their phones, on the calendar app, say, okay, this is about sometime around June or July, he's going to get hurt. Aaron Judge going snap, crackle, pop. It happens. The corporate attitude, and they all say the same bull crap, next man up, blame Bill Belichick for that. Like, I wouldn't bet the family jewels on it. You take Judge out of that Yankee lineup, and it's Hamlet without the prince. And that Broadway show would not last very long.
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0: Bottom of the eighth, Iron Pigs Woo Sox still knotted at three. Pitching change for Worcester, as Tyler Salmoniego takes over for Tyler Uberstein. Uberstein, good job out of the bullpen. 4 innings of 1-run ball, 2 hits, 2 walks, 4 strikeouts. Salmoniego, a lefty, will have middle of the order for the Pigs here. Reyes, Kemp, and Anthony. See if Pigs can do any damage against him. Salmoniego, just his 6th appearance with Worcester. He's been up and down between the Woo Sox and the Big League Red Sox quite a bit this year. No record. First pitch home to Reyes. Off the hands, a pop-up out to shallow left, racing in Castro. He's not going to get there. Has to play it on a hop. Reyes, a big swing, little result, but it plays all the same here. A leadoff single here to begin the eighth. And for the third consecutive inning, the Pigs have the leadoff man aboard. Salmoniego's given up 7 runs.

0: 6 earned and 7 and a third innings this year with the Woo Sox. Made his Major League debut earlier this year on April 8th against the Milwaukee Brewers. First pitch home to Otto Kemp. Otto, big rip, fouls it back. So Reyes, the go-ahead run at first, tied at 3, bottom 8. 3 straight innings, the Pigs have had a leadoff base runner. In the 2 prior innings, they have failed to move that runner off of first base. Infield at double play depth for the pull side, 0-1. Kemp, another big swing, fouls it back. Otto on the year against lefties here with the Pigs, 7 for 18 with 3 of his 5 homers. Finds himself quickly down on the count, 0-2 against Samaniego here. Samaniego, part of the trade that sent Kristinson Garcia to Pittsburgh this offseason. From the belts, 0-2. Kemp checks the swing. Appeal to first. He lit off. Nolan Hoffman warming up in the bullpen for the Iron Pigs. We'll have the top of the ninth. Whether or not it's with a lead will remain to be seen here. Reyes at first. Short lead. Samaniego. Third base side, the pitch. Fastball at 96. It's in off the plate. Samaniego, pitch mix-wise, four-seamer, sinker, cutter, sweeper, and changeup. He last threw in the ninth against Rochester. Gave up 2 runs on 2 hits. 2-2. Kemp with a bouncing ball. That's a foul. Third base side. Max Lazar, recalled today by the Phillies, just closed things out for the Phils against the Marlins, throwing a scoreless top of the ninth, struck out a pair of hitters. First Major League action this year from Max after starting the year on the injured list. 2-2 again. Kemp with a high chopper right side, charging his chain. He gloves, tries to tag out Reyes. He does. Throw to first is in time. 4-3 double play. As out comes the Iron Pigs acting manager Andrew Graham here to argue the second base umpire Austin Snow on whether or not Chang got the tag on Reyes, because it doesn't look like, at least looking at the replay, that he did. I don't see anything coming through there. And Graham comes away from that conversation very quickly. And that'll be a 4-3 double play. I feel like Reyes could have tried to widen out his berth in the base path a bit more. First pitch to Keaton Anthony. Sweeper is in for a strike, 0-1, to try to avoid that tag. But ultimately, it did look like he got around it, but Austin Snow says no. 2 outs. Space is clear. Samaniego's 0-1. Fastball at 96. Sinks down and away. One. Anthony tries to golf cutter down and in. Comes up empty. 1-2. Down to 3, bottom of the 8th. Neither team has scored since the 5th. One and two on Keaton Anthony. Keaton 1-for-3 today. Homered 3 times last week against Scranton. Now has 5 this year, including his time on his rehab assignment. 1-2. Late on it, but he able to spoil it. Fastball fouled over the first base dugout. One and two on Keaton Anthony. Samaniego deals. Anthony swings and misses. Cutter down and in. Ties him up. He's down on strikes. And the inning over. Pigs spoil another leadoff base runner. Don't get anything from it. We go to the ninth. Somebody will win this in their final at-bat. Tied at 3 here in the Pigs Radio Network. 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
0: Top of the ninth, Iron Pigs to Woo Sox, tied at 3. Classic for the Pigs, who have had 13 of their last 24 games decided by one run. Find themselves another nail-biter late. Nolan Hoffman comes on for the top of the ninth. We'll try to give the Pigs a chance to walk it off in the bottom half. Just a single tally as 9-1 and 2 do up. He takes over for Kirby Sneed, who threw a scoreless eighth. Hoffman, first outing for him since he picked up the save against Fran Wilkes-Barre in the resumption of the suspended Thursday night game. Threw two innings, one hit, one walk, and two strikeouts. Deals home to Sung-Chae Cheng, the nine-hole hitter. First pitch fastball is up and in on him. Chang out of the nine hole is 1-for-2 today with a walk and a solo homer. Left-handed hitter, 1-0 pitch. Chang takes, cutter at the knees. One ball and a strike. Chang, born in Pingtung County, Taiwan. One of a couple Taiwanese players currently in the minors and over here in the majors. And in a pretty extraordinary moment last night, two of them faced off at the major league level. 1-1, Chang takes up and away. Ball two. Hao Yu Li, former Phillies prospect who was traded to the Tigers for Michael Lorenzen a couple years back, entered the game as a pinch hitter for Detroit. So they were playing the Houston Astros. 2-1 pitch. Chang with a ground ball up the middle, ramps off the mound. Shortstop Cairo right next to second there, throws to first and gets Chang by half step. One out. Lee entered into the game and faced fellow Taiwanese player Kai Wei Tang. It is the only time two major leaguers born in Taiwan have faced off against each other. First ever matchup of two Taiwanese born players. Really, really cool. One out, base is empty. Back to the top of the order, Braden Ward. 0-for-4, held off the bases here. And now he's been hit. Because of course he has. That's what Braden Ward does. 15th time this season he's been plunked in Hoffman. Just losing a cutter up and in. Almost right between the shoulder blades. And now just on the shoulder. Either way, Ward, give him credit. He did not flinch. So the go-ahead run aboard for Worcester, and Ward, not just adept at getting hit by pitches, he's adept at stealing bases. 29-for-32 stealing bags. Nice lead at first. Hoffman, set of the chest. Deal zone, Vinny Capra. Ward's running. The pitch is inside for a ball. The throw to second, not even close. Hoffman, who does kind of go with the slide step, but it's a slow avalanche coming down the plate, down the mound. And the pitch, it's a sweeper, 80 miles an hour inside. Doesn't give Rene Pinto a good chance to throw on that. So Ward, 30th stolen base this season. He might be even be thinking about stealing third base here. 1-0 on Vinny Capra. 2-for-4, takes a sweeper down and away. Ball two. Tied at 3, top of the ninth. Blue Sox getting another arm loose out of the bullpen. Salmoniego throwing the eighth, and will give way ninth. 2-0 pitch. Capra takes, sinker just in off the plate. Angel Bastardo getting loose. The Woo Sox pick. Vinny Capra trying to give them a lead to work with. Dylan Moore holding Ward tight at second. Hoffman to look. 3-0 pitch. It's outside, ball four. So the stolen base by Ward ends up being a bit of a moot point. Two on, one out. Anthony Siegler, 1-for-3 today with a base hit. Walked and scored in third. He's up next. Switch hitter will bat left. And out to the mound goes the Pigs pitching coach, Phil Condari, here to try to get inside the mind of Nolan Hoffman to figure out what's potentially eating at him. Tied at three, top of the ninth. Condari, a hand under the shoulder of Hoffman, goes over with the rest of the infield, what exactly they want to do here. I don't think there's any chance of Siegler bunting, but I think it's more of a question of how they want to keep Ward close to second base. Ward went and had a brief conversation with the third base coach for Worcester. Potentially something going on here. First and second, one out, tied at three, top of the nine. Infield overshifts to Siegler for the right side, and the first pitch to the left, he misses up and away. Ultimately, any talk, any scheming, any planning does not matter if Hoffman can't find the strike zone. Walked Capra, he hit Ward. After Chang grounded out to begin the ninth. One out, first and second, the 1-0 pitch. Hoffman back into the zone. Sinker outside corner. Three runs, nine hits, no errors for the Woo Sox. 3-6-0 for the Iron Pigs. Ward bouncing from second, Hoffman to the plate. Siegler takes, sinker just off the corner. Both teams out of challenges here, and it seemed like Pinto wanted to challenge that and might have been a good use of a challenge. Ward kicks the dirt out at second. Hoffman a look, the 2-1. Down and in. Sinker not close. Hoffman a sidearm around the mound, throws from a low three-quarters arm slot. Can really sling it. Rush it up there, 93, 94. Good amount of arm side run to it. He's been unable to find the strike zone consistently here in the top of the ninth. Two on, one out. 3-1 pitch. Siegler swings and hits a fly ball right center. Long run, De La Cruz into the alley. He can't get there. On a hop, it's by him, backed up by Carlson. Around third, here comes Ward. Throw in is cut off. And scoring, Ward with a feet first slide across the plate. It's an RBI single, Anthony Siegler. 4-3 Woo Sox in the top of the ninth. Ward's speed making up for the fact that that ball did not get very far away from De La Cruz behind him. De La Cruz in right was trying to cut off that baseball and looking to see if he could either lay out for it or catch it on the fly, but he took such a sharp angle to it that he couldn't keep it in front. Ultimately, that was why Ward was able to score from second base. De La Cruz fields that cleanly on the hop and gets it in. I don't think Ward's going to come in and score there. Capra ends up at second base. RBI for Anthony Siegler, second base hit. First and second, one out. Christian Campbell, 0-for-4 with three strikeouts. First one home, sinker, runs inside, almost hit him. Hoffman, prior to his two-inning save scoreless against the Rail Riders last Friday, had given up runs in three consecutive outings. Totaled six runs, five earned over an inning and two-thirds. 1-0 pitch. Campbell off the hand, sprays a liner, foul. down the first base side by the coach's box. Three Worcester, top of the ninth. Played a run, one hit, one walk, one hit by pitch. First and second, one out. Hoffman to the plate. Campbell way late, swings and misses. 1-2. Now for Hoffman, can you keep this a one-run game? Pigs have had a knack of finding runs late. One, two. Right down the middle. Called strike three. Campbell frozen by 94 down the gut. Strikes out a fourth time tonight. Tough day of the office for Christian Campbell. Two on, two outs. Mikey Romero. Mitch Noonborn throwing out in the Pigs bullpen in case Hoffman runs into any more trouble here in the ninth. First one to Romero, left-handed hitter. Takes a sinker that chips the outside corner. One run in for the Woo Sox. They've taken the lead. Loop RBI single by Anthony Siegler. And before the 0-1, Romero calls time and steps out. Angel Bastardo will try to close this out when we go to the bottom of the ninth for the Woo Sox. Hoffman trying to make sure it's still just a one-run game then. 0-1. Sinker nearly the same spot. It's outside. One pitch. Ripped on a line back through the box and into center for a base hit around third. Here comes Capra. Carlson's throw will go to third. Scoring across the plate standing is Capra. RBI single. Mikey Romero. It's his third hit of the day. Second RBI. And it's 5-3 Woo Sox to the ninth. Sinker left over the middle of the plate and Romero torched it. 108. Back through the box. Siegler to second. Romero now at first. Two-run lead for the Woo Sox. Here's Alan Castro. Left-handed hitter. Swings the first pitch. Chops it foul into his own dugout. Castro 1-for-4. Singled and scored in the fourth. Woo Sox two hits with runners in scoring position here in the ninth. They had one hit with a runner in scoring position all night coming into the inning. 0-1 off the end of the bat. Scrapes it to the backstop. 0-2. So the Pigs will have to rally in the bottom of the ninth. A one-run game for the moment. Certainly another contest coming right down to the wire. 0-2 on Alan Castro. First and second. Two outs, two runs in for the Woo Sox in the ninth. 0-2. Fastball flies up and away. Siegler leading from second. Cairo playing right behind him. Romero from first. Hoffman, deep breath. 1-2. Popped up. On the infield, right behind the mound, shortstop Cairo racing in, calls everybody off immediately, and backpedaling in the last moment, he makes the catch, retiring Castro and end of the inning, but the Woo Sox score twice, a couple RBI base hits, take the lead, go bottom nine, Pigs need two to win, or two to tie, three to win it, it's 5-3 Worcester here on the Pigs Radio Network, presented by Ashley, the largest furniture store brand in North America.
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11: So
13: I'm not sure they're going to run into each other much. 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
11: He had an offer on the table to go be at the backup with the New York Jets. 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
0: Bottom of the ninth, it's the Woo Sox 5 and the Iron Pigs 3. Worcester with a couple of RBI base hits in the top of the ninth. Take the lead here. Go bottom nine, and Angel Bastardo takes over for the Woo Sox in the mounds. Relieves Tyler Samaniego, who is lined for the win after a scoreless eighth. The Woo Sox bullpen has only given up one run over five innings of work. Bastardo, this is his first save opportunity of the season. 14th appearance, 2-0, a 5.14 ERA. 21 innings, 30 strikeouts, but 17 walks. Brian De La Cruz will lead it off against him. Bastardo, 6'1", 175-pound righty. First base side, kicks, delivers, and the first pitch fastball is down and away. Pigs need two to keep this ball game going. Scored two in the third, one in the fourth, have not scored since. De La Cruz 0 for 3 today, the 1-0, late on the fastball, swings and misses. Started with a big fastball out of the bullpen, will sit 96, also a changeup, a slider, and a curveball. 23-year-old righty will turn 24 later this week. 1-1, De La Cruz tardy again, fists it up into the sweets. 1-2. Bastardo had been rule fived by Toronto a couple of years ago, placed on the 60-day IL as he recovered from Tommy John surgery. 1-2. De La Cruz climbs the ladder and hits a towering fly ball right center field, not deep. Center fielder Ward will assume control, make the catch. One away to begin the ninth. Bastardo missed all of last year, recovering from Tommy John, so he retained his Rule 5 status for this year. Blue Jays held on to him, took him all the way through spring training, then ultimately DFA'd him at the end of March and returned him to Boston. Placed on the Woo Sox dev list and then activated in the middle of April. One out, nobody on for Christian Cairo. 0 for 2 with a walk, first pitch, fastball up and in under his arms. Cairo walked to extend his on-base streak to 16, the longest this year for any Iron Pig. Just back in the fourth. Pigs need a base runner here. Get the tying run to the plate in the ninth. Down 2, 1-0 pitch. Bastardo up high, 97 out of the zone. Ball 2. Two and 0 on Christian Cairo. One out. Bomb the ninth. 2-0 pitch. Bastardo misses down and away. Three balls, no strikes. Carter Kieboom on deck. Has a third of the hits today for the Iron Pigs. Bastardo's 3-0 pitch. Fastball at the top of the zone. Blue Sox 5 runs on 11 hits. They were on the board first, but the Pigs counterpunched right back. 3-1. It's up high. Ball 4. Cairo walks again. League leading 54th. Pigs will bring the tying run to the plate at least here in the bottom tonight. Carter Keyboom on the first crack. Two-run homer by Felix Reyes gave the Pigs the lead in the third. Keyboom's RBI double gave him a 3-1 lead. Blue Sox 2 in the fifth tied it. Sungjae Chang, a solo homer, double steal. Then 2 in the ninth off of Nolan Hoffman gave the Blue Sox the lead back. Keyboom, the tying run of the plate. First pitch from Bastardo. Goes with a changeup. Drops it right on the outside corner. Bastardo had not thrown anything but fastball so far in the inning. That, frankly, must have spooked Keyboom. First pitch changeup. Cairo is being held on over at first. 0-1. Fastball at 96. Sinks down low. Ball and strike. Wind has died completely here. Sun is set. Ball not going to travel as well here. 9:30 on the East Coast. 1-1 to Keyboom. Carter swings. It's a weak number. Third base side. Off the mound. Here comes Bastardo. He bare hands, throws to first, and gets Keyboom. Nice play by Angel Bastardo. Not an easy play at all. Basically a swinging bunt up the line. Barehanded stepped into the throw and made a good one over to first. As now out of the mound goes the catcher Matt Theis as well as pitching coach Dan DeLucia. Not sure if they just want to give Staro a breather here or what. But Dylan Carlson is due up. I can't imagine there's too much of a conversation about exactly what they need to do against Carlson, maybe so much as Renee Pinto on deck, who's been struggling of late. Carter Keyboom gives Pinto a little bit of intel on Bastardo before he heads back to the dugout. So, Kyro's at second. Two outs, bomb of the ninth. It's up to Dylan Carlson. Grounded into a game-ending double play to close out the series in Moosic on Sunday. Trying to avoid making the final out of the game for a second consecutive game. 5-3 Woo Sox, bomb of the ninth. Switch hitter batting left. First pitch, Carlson. Fastball right on the inside black at 97. Scorching the edge. Carlson loves the pitch in, but typically it's breaking balls in that he can turn on. Homered a week and a half ago here at home in the ninth against Rochester. 0-1. Down and in. Spiked off the glove of Theis. It'll go to the backstop. Cairo over to third base. Wild pitch puts Cairo at third. Ball and strike. On Dylan Carlson, the last hope for the Iron Bigs. Down 5-3 in the bottom of the ninth. Bastardo's 1-1. Changeup is in. Ball two. Woo Sox trying to avoid what would be another five-game losing streak, while the Pigs, after playing some of their best ball, taking 3 of 4 to start the series in Moosic, on the verge of their third consecutive loss. 2-1. Fastball is up high. One on Carlson, who's got 4 AAA homers this year, 2 with the Pigs and 2 with Iowa. Renee Pinto on deck. 5-3 Woo Sox, bomb of the ninth. The 3-1. Fastball is on the outside corner. 3-2. Surprised Carlson just wasn't going to let it rip, even if the pitch was just close. Gear up, try to tie this game with one swing. Got a full count. Cairo at third base. All attention on Carlson at the plate. He's the tying run. 5-3 Worcester, bomb the nine. 2 outs. 3-2 on Carlson. The payoff. Swung on, fouled off the mitt of the catcher Theis. In and out. He stays alive, barely. Stardo wants a new baseball on the mound. Austin Jones delivers him a pearl. Three and two on Dylan Carlson. Seventh pitch of the at-bat coming up. Two outs, bomb the nine. Tying run at the plate. The starter is 3-2 again. Carlson takes. It's down and in the dirt. Second walk of the inning. Carlson walks. Tying run now aboard, and Rene Pinto represents the winning run at the plate. Pinto has been ice cold since coming off the injured list. Hitless for a week. Came off the IL last Tuesday. Pinto 0-3 tonight, 0-14. His first four games back. Does not have a homer this season. But he's the winning run of the plate. Bastardo, set of the chest, the pitch. Fastball is down and away. 1-0 on Rene Pinto. And even before the struggles to come off the IL, Pinto only had two hits before he went on the injured list at the start of the year. He was 2-14. Heading the count, one ball, no strikes. Bastardo deals. Fastball gets the call. Outside corner at the knees. Good frame job by Theis. Outfield deep for the Woo Sox. Carlson, the tying run at first, can fly. Ball in the gap should score him. 5-3 Worcester, bomb in the ninth. Two on, two out. The 1-1 pitch. Pinto fouls it back. Down in front of a slider. And the Pigs, second straight hitter, down to their final strike. Woo Sox getting a righty up in the bullpen as Bastardo's pitch count climbing here. It's going to be his 23rd pitch here as he tries for his first save of the season. The 1-2. Fastball yanked down and away. It's off the mitt of Theis to the backstop. Carlson will advance to second while Cairo stays put at third base. Cairo got a poor jump in third, and you don't want to make the final out just trying to score a meaningless run. While Cairo got some boos from the crowd here, I don't think understanding exactly why he stayed put. You cannot be thrown out. So good call by Cairo, but now the tying run in scoring position. A base hit ties us. Two balls, two strikes, two outs. The pitch, swing and a miss. 96, blew it by him. Pinto way late, comes up empty. Strikes him out, Bastardo does. Sits Pinto down, and that's the ball game. The final score, it's the Woo Sox 5 and the Iron Pigs 3. Third straight loss for the Pigs opens this series here against Worcester. We'll go ahead, take a break, get your totals and recap when we return. The Staybridge Suites, Allentown Bethlehem Airport postgame show next here on the Iron Pigs Radio Network, presented by Ashley, the largest furniture store brand in North America.
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3: Welcome to the Staybridge Suites Allentown Bethlehem Airport postgame show. Sam Jelinek with you here from the Cyan Sky broadcast booth. Iron Pigs dropped their third straight, opening their series with the Worcester Red Sox. First time this season they've seen the Woo Sox. And they lose to them 5-3 in the final here on Tuesday night. Let's get a Tolleson recap real quick before Jack Heimel have you for the rest of your evening. Ball game early on between the Pigs and Worcester. Tucker Davidson against Jack Anderson. First couple innings scoreless. Woo Sox break the ice in the third with an RBI single. Mikey Romero, who went on to have a great game, had three hits, including a key RBI single in the ninth. Pigs, though, answered right back. Felix Reyes, two-run homer in the third. And then Carter Kieboom, an RBI double in the fourth. Pigs feeling pretty good. Lead 3-1. Davidson, though, unable to get out of the fifth. Gives up two runs as Worcester ties it. Sungche Chang with a solo homer and then a double steal on a pickoff, which should have resulted in an out. Ends up with nothing. And Worcester ties the game on that, scoring the run from third base. Stayed tied at three for a long time. Both bullpens did a good job as Tyler Huberstein and Michael Mercado basically went at it. 0-0 for the sixth, seventh, and eighth. Go to the ninth. Nolan Hoffman comes on for the Pigs. Gets the first out of the frame and then loses control. A little hit by pitch and a walk. Then Anthony Siegler loops in an RBI single in front of Brian De La Cruz to score the go-ahead and ultimate winning run for the Woo Sox. Mikey Romero was third hit of the game in the ninth as well after to drive in another run to make it 5-3. Bottom nine, the Pigs got two walks to put the tying run actually in scoring position, but Rene Pinto strikes out. Then the ball game, and the Woo Sox take this one. Series opener, 5-3 the final here on Tuesday. Final line score for the Woo Sox, 5 runs, 11 hits, no errors. They leave 10 on base. For the Pigs, 3 runs, 6 hits, no errors. They leave 6 on base. Winning pitcher is Tyler Samaniego. He throws a scoreless eighth. He's now 1-0. The losing pitcher for the Pigs, Nolan Hoffman. He's now 1-2. Hoffman gives up 2 runs in the ninth on 2 hits, 1 walk, and a hit batter. Save goes to Angel Bastardo. Bastardo working around a pair of walks in the ninth, striking out Rene Pinto to end it for his first save of the season for Worcester. We started tonight's game at 6:44. It took us 2 hours and 53 minutes to get to our destination, as we finished at 9:37 in front of 7,786 here on Tuesday night at Coca-Cola Park. With the loss, the Pigs fall to 32-38 here in the first half. That now means no matter what, they will be unable to finish above 500 here in the first half. Best they can go is 37-38, while the Woo Sox keep their dream of a 500 half alive. They are now 34-32. They snap their 4-game losing streak, while the Pigs' losing streak extends now to 3 straight. Pigs will try to even the series up at a game apiece tomorrow. Same time, same place, 6:45 first pitch. It'll be Alan Rangel on the mound, 3-4, with a 3.74 ERA. Against TBD for the Woo Sox, we will find out, hopefully soon, who the Woo Sox will go with tomorrow. First pitch, 6:45. Pre-game show hits the airwaves at 6:15. Tell me next time that I talk to you, as I'll about to do it for my portion of the broadcast here this evening. As always, big thanks from me to you for making us a part of your Tuesday night. Big thanks to Jack Heim back in the studio, keeping me company for this one. As always, a big thank you to our great partners who make Iron Pigs Baseball possible. 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Your final score here from Coca-Cola Park, it's the Woo Sox 5 and the Iron Pigs 3. Woo Sox take the opener of this 6-game set as the Pigs' losing streak stretches to 3 straight. I'll talk to you tomorrow for Game 2 when the Pigs look to even the series and snap their losing streak. Until then, I've been Sam Jelinek. As always, thanks so much for listening. Jack Heim will have you the rest of the way here on the Staybridge Suites Allentown Bethlehem Airport postgame show here on the Pigs Radio Network, presented by Ashley, the largest furniture store brand in North America.
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29: Back here on the Staybridge Suites, Allentown Bethlehem Airport post-game show. 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Iron Pigs fall in the series opener against the Worcester Red Sox tonight by the final of 5-2-3. Let's get into our game highlights for tonight's action. As the scoring, well, it took till the third inning to get the scoring underway as both starters tonight were looking good through two Tucker Davidson for the Iron Pigs. Meanwhile, Jack Anderson, the starter for the Red Sox here in this one. But while he got through two, we'll talk about how his third inning panned out here coming up momentarily. In the top of the third, the Woo Sox would start the scoring. Mike Romero would line a single into right. Anthony Siegler would come around to score. Throw would get cut off. And Romero would be out by a healthy margin at second base. So the Woo Sox drew first blood, 1-0 there in the top of the third. Didn't take long, though, for the Iron Pigs to get their response in the bottom half of the inning as against Jack Anderson. His night would come to a conclusion after the third inning wrapped up. But before his night was over, Felix Reyes would tag another long ball.
30: 1-1, Reyes swings, it's a high drive, deep to left, Castro back, giving up on it, it's gone! Felix Reyes, a two-run homer, turns on an inside pitch, a splitter that's about 3 inches off the inside corner. He gets the bat head to it and hits his team-best 16th of the year to vault the Pigs in front. It's 2-1 here in the bottom of the third.
29: How about Felix Reyes, another home run. This guy loves to hit the baseball out of the ballpark there for the Iron Pigs, one of the best in the International League at doing it. With his 16th home run of the season, that puts him tied for fourth in the International League. There are only Christian Encarnacion Strand of the Norfolk Tides, Michael Tolia of Louisville, Jacob Gonzalez, who's up with the White Sox, who was tearing the cover off the ball with Charlotte, and Joshua Baez, who is 19 with Memphis. The lone four guys who are ahead of him. And that is pretty impressive considering Felix Reyes has played the fewest amount of games of any one of those guys. He's played 41 games. The other guys have played 54 as Encarnacion Strand. Tolley has played all 67. Jacob Gonzalez 52 before he got called up to the White Sox. And Joshua Baez has played 61 games with Memphis. So almost, at least, I should say at bare minimum, you're playing 13 to 26 less games, spanning in anywhere in that range for the four guys that are ahead of him. So Felix Reyes doing it in a healthy amount less of games and total at-bats. Impressive. Felix has blasted 16 home runs so far for the Iron Pigs. So again, they now lead 2-1 here on the night after three innings. The Pigs would find an insurance run quickly after that, go to the home half of the fourth against the new arm out of the Woo Sox bullpen. It would be Tyler Uberstein there with the first of the Woo Sox relievers of the night. Did a nice job to soak up the bulk. He went for one-run innings with a one-run he allowed. Came on this Carter Kieboom, extra base hit.
30: Kieboom swings, line drive, left center field. That's down for a hit, splits the alley, goes all the way to the wall. Cairo on his way to third. He gets the wave around. He'll score without a play. Kieboom into second with an RBI double. His second hit of the day doubles the Pigs' lead. It's 3-1 in the bottom of the fourth.
29: But for the Iron Pigs, that would be a 3-1 lead. Nicely done by Carter Kieboom. Fortunately for them, though, the lead would not last much longer after they put it at 2. Go to the top of the fifth, Sunchae Chang would lead things off with a solo homer, his sixth of the year, and it would make it 3-2 swiftly. Still in that inning, after a ground out for Braden Ward, Vinny Capra, Anthony Seigler would get base hits, and that would be a... They called that a double steal, as it was really a throwing error by Keaton Anthony that Seigler got picked off, got to second base, and Capra scooted on home there. So he tied the game at 3 on that play, tied things up in the top of the fifth. We'd reach the halfway point all level. The bullpens are doing a nice job to take control of things for the rest of this ballgame pretty much. Michael Mercado allowed one hit over 2 1/3 out of the Iron Pigs bullpen as he came in after Tucker Davidson's day finished after 4 2/3 innings. Pass it up to Kirby Snead to get through the eighth, still tied at 3. For the Worcester Red Sox, Uberstein would go 3 more innings after he initially came in, pass things over to the 8th inning for them. Tyler Seminigo would get out of the Woo Sox bullpen. He'd get through the scoreless frame. Go to the top of the ninth, though, and Nolan Hoffman would come in out of the Iron Pigs bullpen with the game still tied up. And unfortunately for the Iron Pigs, the lead or the tie game would be tied no longer. Speedy Braden Ward got aboard on a hit by pitch. He'd swipe his 30th base of the season. Vinny Capra would walk, and Anthony Seigler would break the tie with a RBI single. Braden Ward allowed his speed to get him into score on a play that barely just clicked off of Brian De La Cruz and didn't get too far by him. 4-3 Woo Sox in the RBI single from Seigler. Mikey Romero with a hot shot single in the center and make it 5-3 in the ninth. And that would be it for the Woo Sox scoring. The Pigs would get the tying runs on base, bring the winning run of the play to Rene Pinto in the bottom of the ninth, but he would strike out swinging, and that would be your ball game. Final in this one again tonight, the Iron Pigs fall at the hands of the Worcester Red Sox in the series opener, 5-3, the final in this one. Woo Sox now at 34-32, Pigs at 32-38. We'll take a break, come back, give your road to the show, and one last scoreboard update here on this Tuesday night before it's time to wrap things up on the Stabridge Suites, Allentown Bethlehem Airport postgame show here on Fox Sports Radio 94.7 FM and 1230 AM in Easton.
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29: Back here on the Stabridge Suites, Allentown Bethlehem Airport postgame show, I am Jack Heim. Iron Pigs dropped the series opener against the Worcester Red Sox 5-3 tonight in this one. Now let's get right into our road to the show, which is driven by new car. Discover why everyone loves a new car today for Redding and the Fighting Phils at the AA level. here tonight, continuing along in a 12-game homestand, opening a series against the Hartford Yard Goats after last week winning 4 out of 6 against the Portland Sea Dogs, although they did drop the finale 9-3. As for tonight, though, they did have a 2-0 lead in the early stages of the game in the bottom half of the first. They'd add a run in the second, and they'd go up 3-0 early, looking to continuing the good times here at home. But unfortunately, a 4 spot in the fourth, a run in the fifth would make it 5-3 in favor of the Yard Goats. Reading would get a run back in that bottom half of the inning, so they would trail 5-4. With a one-run deficit, a run in the top of the seventh made it 6-5 in favor of Hartford, get a run back. The Fighting Phils that would get a run in the bottom of the ninth inning on an RBI ground out by Luke Ritter, make it 6-5, but unfortunately, they would not be able to get the tying or go-ahead runs in there and manufacture a comeback in that bottom of the ninth. 6-5, the final in this one. They dropped the series opener against Hartford. As for Jersey Shore and the Blue Claws, after a set last week against the Hudson Valley Renegades, back home against the Greenville Drive, also another affiliate playing one of the affiliates of the Boston Red Sox here this week. Pigs playing the Woo Sox and the Blue Claws at the high level playing the Greenville Drive. So, after a set last week where they would drop 4 out of 6 against the Hudson Valley Renegades, back home trying to turn things around against the Greenville Drive. In that action tonight, be a low-scoring affair in that one. The scoring would start in the fifth, 2 runs for Greenville. An RBI double and a wild pitch would score runs. And Carter Matheson would drive in the only run of the night for Jersey Shore on a solo homer in the eighth, set the final at 2-1 in favor of Greenville. They would grab the dub in the series opener there. And lastly, for Clearwater and the Threshers, after a set against the Lakeland Flying Tigers last week where they would split it, 3 games each side would take wins there. They are on the road against the Bradenton Marauders, and that set opening tonight, and it would be all Bradenton in that one. They go up 4-0 after 2. They would pad their lead heavily with 4 runs in the fourth, a 5 spot in the bottom half of the fifth inning, and that would set the lead at 13-0 after 5. Clearwater would add a couple of runs over the course of the night, make things look a little bit more respectable. 2 in the 7th, a run in the 8th, 3 runs and just 4 hits all night, 3 errors for the Threshers in that one. Not a game that you would like to remember there. 13-3 is the final in favor of the Marauders there in that one tonight. So Bradenton convincingly taking the series opener. Clearwater look to get back in the win column tomorrow. Already, though, at 39-25, not much work for them to do left in the first half of the season. They've already clinched a first half winner berth there with the 2-division system down in the Florida State League. So they have already done their job. We're just looking to pad the record a little bit here in the first half's final week. So that was your road to the show, which is driven by New Car. Discover why everyone loves a new car today. Give you a quick scoreboard update here presented by Ashley. Around the major leagues tonight, the Phillies taking care of business at home against the Miami Marlins, 8-2. This final score there. A couple of old friends of their franchises going up against one another. Jesus Luzardo starting against the Miami Marlins, while Tyler Phillips took the loss for the Marlins. Of course, both of those guys very familiar with their opposing organizations in that matchup tonight. Phillips, a former Philly, and Luzardo was a former Marlin there. 8-2, the Phillies grabbed the win in that one. In the International League tonight, Iron Pigs, again, we've talked about it at length, the 5-3 loss and the opener against the Worcester Red Sox. Other action around the league tonight, though, a big result going on right now, at least towards the top of the International League standings. Toledo holding a late 2-1 lead in the bottom of the eighth up at ESL Ballpark in Rochester, as the Red Wings are still trying to hang around. They are leading the International League, or I should rather say tied with Memphis coming into the day, but with a game in hand, Rochester having the upper hand in terms of how you can differentiate that tie without a head-to-head meeting between the two. But if the current result stands, that you get an instant flop with the scores that we have currently. I mentioned Toledo up 2-1 at the bottom of the 8th over Rochester. But Memphis and Nashville playing each other. The number 2 and 3 teams in the International League standings right now. And Memphis has a firm control over that one right now. 8-3, the Redbirds on top. Top half of the 7th there. Bottom of the 6th in Iowa. A fun one with a lot of offense tonight. 9-6, the Iowa Cubs lead Indianapolis in that one. Speaking of a lot of offense, bottom of the 6th inning in St. Paul tonight, the Saints have already hung 15 runs on the Omaha Storm Chasers, including an 8th spot in the bottom of the 1st. So we've seen some crooked numbers around the league this year. Louisville hung back-to-back 20 spots on Iowa just last week. That was a lot of offense in that series. We've seen plenty of teams score 20-plus runs. Charlotte's usually at the forefront of that action. But St. Paul tonight is putting up a hurtin' on Omaha. They lead 15-2 in the bottom half of the sixth. Gwinnett and Louisville were, well, much like the Rail Riders and Iron Pigs were last week. Top of the fourth, no score, and the game has been put in a rain delay and now suspended until tomorrow there with that action. So scoreless top of the fourth, that'll be resumed tomorrow between Louisville and Gwinnett. Finals from earlier today and tonight, Syracuse was down 3-1 in Norfolk, but they battled back, would win it 6-3 to the Mets, grab a win in that one. Buffalo with a 9-5 home victory over the Charlotte Knights. The Jacksonville Jumbo Shrimp had a 2-0 lead for a bulk of the game against Durham, but the Bulls used a 3-run eighth inning to grab the lead and steal a win away. Bulls 2, Jumbo Shrimp 3, the final there. And it's Grand Wilkes-Barre with a 3-1 road victory does the Rail Riders against the Columbus Clippers in the series opener in that one. That was your scoreboard update presented by Ashley. Again, the final of this one tonight, Iron Pigs lose 5-3 to the Worcester Red Sox. We'll take a break, come back, round things out next in the Staybridge Suites, Allentown Bethlehem Airport postgame show here on the Iron Pigs Radio Network, presented by Ashley, the largest furniture store brand in North.

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4: Back here on the Sabre Suites, Allentown, Bethlehem Airport post-game show. I am Jack Heim here with you tonight inside the Philipsburg Easton Honda Studios. Just about time to close things down here on this Tuesday here on the Sabre Suites, Allentown, Bethlehem Airport post-game show. But before we do, let's get you the pitching probables we got set for tomorrow. Really only know one side of how this thing's going to shake out there for the second game of this six-game series. Saw Tucker Davidson against Jack Anderson as the starting pitching matchup tonight, but a big bulk appearance out of the bullpen from Tyler Uberstein there for the Worcester Red Sox. They played Rochester last week, so trying to take a quick look back to last Wednesday for them, maybe get a gauge on who could be the pitcher there in that one. Eduardo Rivera was the first to pitch. He's made 15 appearances, four starts this year. So just kind of trying to take a look around and maybe see who they could even deploy in the starting role tomorrow. But we'll give you what we know for certain first before we go into the speculation world there. For your Iron Pigs, it is going to be Alan Ronhell, the pitching probable set for tomorrow. Ronhell on the season, he's 3-4 with a 3.74 ERA for the Iron Pigs across 10 starts. He has made 13 appearances in total. 65 innings pitched, 69 strikeouts to just 24 walks. Last time out for him was against the Rail Riders on June 12th. Went 4 2/3 innings, 5 hits, 2 runs, both of which earned, allowed a homer, walked 1, and struck out 5. So, for Ronhell, back-to-back starts with 2 earned runs or fewer. In fact, 3 of the last 4 starts have been 2 earned runs or fewer. That actually wasn't a start, pardon me, against the Bison. So, 3 of his last 4 appearances, on a more accurate note, have been 2 earned runs or fewer for Alan Ronhell, trying to keep the good stretch of outings going there for the Iron Pigs. Again, this will be his first time facing the Woo Sox here this season. That is coming up tomorrow. Again, TBD on who is going to exactly be starting tomorrow's game for the Worcester Red Sox. And that one was Jack Anderson tonight. Tyler Uberstein got the next 4 innings out of the bullpen, so only had to use 2 other relievers besides that. 4 arms in total, so we'll see what and exactly how Worcester manages to use their pitching alignment coming up tomorrow. Actually, they have 2 TBDs with tomorrow and the finale coming up on Sunday, the fifth game of the series on Saturday, a TBD as well. So a lot to figure out, it seems, on the Worcester pitching front here for some of the games the rest of this week. It's going to be Raymond Burgos for game 3, Brian Baio, the pitching problems for them in games 3 and 4, Bryce Wilson, Brian Kelly, the pitching problems for the Pigs down the rest of those stretch of games as well. So again, not really sure which way or what avenue the Woo Sox are going to use for their starting pitching route there in the second game of the 6-game series coming up tomorrow night, same time and same place, 6:45 for the first pitch, 6:15 will be covered for the pregame right here on the Iron Pigs Radio Network. 5-3 the final tonight. Pigs, just not enough offense in this one. The bullpen pitched pretty well until the end. Nolan Hoffman gave up a couple of runs. Woo Sox able to grab the lead late and did not relinquish it with Angel Bastardo getting the save here tonight, or the win. No, I was right. Don't second guess yourself with the saves. His first save of the season, Sam Inigo got the win out of the Woo Sox bullpen in this one. Just 3 runs and 6 hits. So again, just not a good chunk of offense developed tonight. 1 big swing from Felix Reyes, the 2-run homer, Carter Kieboom's RBI double in the fourth. That was the only notes of offense there tonight for the Pigs. Not even a lot of chance of runners scoring position, just 0-for-4. They left 6 on base here tonight. So again, the final of 5-3. They'll come back tomorrow night, try to snap the 3-game losing streak and level the series up at 1.

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0: 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That's Jason Smith Show. Hit the subscribe button. After you've done that, tap the thumbs up icon, comment away, agree or disagree. Let us know what you think again. Just search Jason Smith Show on YouTube and subscribe. So, I get that everybody wants to turn the page now a little bit and go, oh, we got the big NBA free agents and maybe Giannis is getting traded off. I get, so we can do this for a few minutes, Mike Harmon. It's not always all about the Knicks. It can only be like 99% about the Knicks.
2: I mean, that was Saturday already, man. Yeah, I mean, that's, well, we haven't, that's like a lifetime ago.
0: We have not had the parade. We have not had the parade yet, and I have not gotten my OG Anunoby jersey yet.
2: Well, so you may never see. You might wait 6 months before that jersey shows up in your inbox.
0: Oh, dude! If I get it by Christmas, I'll be happy.
2: I'm really shocked you didn't try to figure out how to do the show from New York Thursday night after showing up and climbing a pole in the middle of Times Square, jumping on top of a Broadway marquee. Look at me. I'm in Hadestown.
0: Maybe I have a surprise coming your way pretty soon. You never know.
2: On a road to hell, there was.
0: But with now the Giannis saga starting to take center attention over the course of what will be the NBA offseason, right? Already you've seen talk about Giannis. There was that false rumor yesterday. Oh, the deal with the Heat is done. No, the Heat are still one of the big suitors. The Celtics are a big suitor. There's other teams out there too. But Miami and Boston are at the top right now. I will give you one guarantee for the Giannis trade when it happens. Okay. I'll give you an absolute guarantee, 100%. It's going to be one of the biggest blockbusters we have ever seen because there will be at least three teams involved in this trade, because there is no team that can give up what the Bucks want for Giannis strictly from their team, right? You would think, okay, Jaylen Brown for Giannis, but that doesn't seem like something the Celtics are interested in doing. There's no way this deal is done unless there's at least three, maybe four teams. Maybe there's a couple of other big names that wind up going somewhere as a result of it. Like, could wind up seeing De'Aaron Fox in a trade somewhere, part of this thing. This has to be at least three teams because nobody has it. Like the Heat, you know, okay, well, really, they're going to say, okay, Tyler Hero and a bunch of first round picks. No, the Bucks aren't going to do that. They're going to need some kind of value where they can say, we will part ways with Giannis, but we need to become an instant contender. We need to take these new parts and be able to put out a team that we can make some noise in the East. And nobody can do that. If I thought the Celtics would say, okay, we'll trade Jaylen Brown, I'd say, all right, great, because there's your building blocks right there. It's Jaylen Brown for Giannis, and we're going to figure out the rest of the package. But that's not happening. So you're going to need at least three, maybe four teams and other big names besides Giannis that are going to change locations to make the money work, to make the compensation work. That's absolutely going
2: to
0: happen.
2: Yeah, it's a fascinating offseason to come, right? I mean, when you're talking with your biggest free agent questions are Austin Reeves and LeBron James, that everything else becomes the, all right, how do we build to beat what we expect the continuing run of the Thunder, right? Injured in the Western Conference Finals. The Spurs with De'Aaron Fox being that huge question mark, given what they have in terms of that young backcourt. And I've seen the Photoshop Jaylen Brown jersey with the Spurs. Okay, cool. That means there's a lot of monies that have to be moved. Now, Giannis only has one more year before he's got his player option. So that's another consideration in terms of your future and how you're building, particularly as we get into all the fights over, you know, second aprons and all of that stuff. But yeah, I mean, every situation and every theorized trade seems like it keeps becoming, add another, variable to the algorithm, right? With the Heat. Tyler Hero is a nice player. You're not getting him without some sort of mix of assets and bringing a third/fourth team in, right? I mean, you're basically falling back if you're bringing him in a Giannis trade without somebody else substantive to come in and play right away. So It'll be a curious thing. And again, the old make salaries work to keep this equation right is always fun because someone's going to end up holding the bag on a bad contract.
0: Yeah. Well, listen, when the musical chairs stop, Mike Harmon, someone's left without one.
2: I mean, always.
0: There's going to be somebody that doesn't have a chair and they're going to cry and their mom's going to have to come get them. I'm sorry you didn't get the chair. There's going to be one, but everybody else will have a chair. Everybody else has a chair. Exit out about a Fresca exit, Swollen Dome, Jason Smith, Mike Harmon live from the Fox Sports Radio studios. Coming up next, we get back into the biggest story of the night involving three players and eight goals. Fox.
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16: 1-2. Anthony hits a high fly ball deep left. Fernandez back to the track at the wall. It is gone. Keaton Anthony punches back. Two-run homer.
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1: I heard what you said through the grapevine. Funny thing about your problems, they ain't mine. Singing up through the late night. 20 seconds to game time. 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
2: So final game of the night, near the end of the first half. Austria leads Jordan right now 1-0. Great day today. France kind of sleptwalked through the first half. Woke up in the second half. Mbappe has a big couple of goals.
3: Look out, Zlatan's coming for you.
2: All right. Argentina gets a hat trick from Messi. Two from Erling Haaland. And yeah, we had a fun day at the World Cup.
3: Fantastic.
2: But it's more fun when you think about this. All right. Now this sounds like a hot take, but it's not.
3: Mm-hmm.
2: As you know, we're waiting to hear on the health of Christian Pulisic, and it looks like he's doing okay so far. He's actually working out separate from the team. Again, we don't play again for another few days. So the fact that he got kicked in the calf, it's not a strain. It's not a muscle situation. I feel pretty good about him playing because absolutely they're going to need him, even in a group that is pretty easy. Team USA has looked the equal of any team you want to pick out in the World Cup so far. All the top 16 teams, how great they supposedly are, and all the top four or five teams, all the big power rankings, the United States has looked as good as anybody. They have looked just as good as Germany, who played a worse opponent than we did. The United States looked way better than Spain. They looked better than Brazil. France looked good in the second half today. Any team you want to say that you could say, hey, in the first week of the World Cup, and again, we're just getting through to the end of the first games for everybody, but this is what we go for a week, seeing a week play. The United States looked just as good as anybody. I could even make an argument where they have looked the best in their game of any team so far. You know, Germany played a team. Look, we played Paraguay, who is, you know, is an okay team, not an awful team. Germany played an awful team. You look at some of the other games that teams have played. They look good. France looked good in the second half, not so much in the first half. But the United States, top to bottom, they attacked for 98 minutes against Paraguay. They had their best players play their best. We unearthed Balogun, who maybe we've been waiting 25 years for him, striker that could have played for any one of 17 different countries.
3: Yeah, that's right.
2: The United States. Thank you so much.
3: If his mom had just gotten on that plane, I mean, wouldn't have been an option for the U.S.
2: I mean, he does stuff that we have never had a striker physically been able to do in the World Cup in 30 years plus. The United States has looked the best of any team in the World Cup. So yeah. Dare to dream, believe it's possible, because this is one of those World Cups where you can see it happening because you want to believe in starts and how good a team played and how they kept the pressure on. Hey, they did that for 98 minutes. If they had scored a couple of goals early, Mike, and hey, they were up 2-0 and they got a lucky bounce and they parked the bus and sat on it and won, I would say, okay, yeah, they played really great for half. They attacked for 98 minutes. Nobody played a full game like that, like the United States did.
3: Yeah, I think the closest thing would have been what we saw from Argentina a little bit earlier today, right? When you look at the world ranking, Algeria in the high 20s, so a quality opponent on a grand scale. But when we look at what the U.S. did, and I think what gets us leaning is, you know, yeah, some of the native bias to it and you know, trying to be patriotic and looking at it, but it's also a different look for a U.S. team, that it's a lot easier to get behind a squad that has attackers, that has multiple guys that you're learning about and saying, all right, all hopes don't rest on this guy's shoulder. Because even coming into the games, it becomes the, all right, it's Pulisic. And he's important, don't get me wrong, but now you have another goal scorer. You've got a guy who leaps to the front of the golden ball kind of, you know, golden boot kind of discussion of all of it. So it's just the curiosity of being able to sustain that level of attacking match to match. But just the mentality being a bit different means that I'm more willing to push chips to the center of the table. Still a 35-1 bet, a long shot on the grand scale. But that first step was about as complete an effort as you can get.
2: Yeah, look, I look at that numbers and go, here's what the odds were, here's where they are. Yeah, that's all great. That's all out the window now because now we started to play. and things change and teams mm-hmm. look good and you realize teams look old and teams look young and teams look hungry and teams look like they're trying to figure it out. Yeah. All that's out the window now, man. I say odds. I go, yeah, odds are great. And then the game starts. And then we see how it goes. Exit out by the Fresca. Exit Swollen Dome. The Jason Smith Show with my best friend, Mike Harmon. Dare to dream. It's possible for the United States. Coming up next, do we have numbers to tell you about the NBA and Stanley Cup Final? Fox.
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9: Baker Mayfield not close to a Bucs extension. Now he's set a deadline. Squabble, squabble, squabble going on right now. And so Baker, he wants another big contract. Why not? And he feels like he's proven himself. I would argue he hasn't completely. He's inconsistent. He's shown flashes. I don't hate Baker Mayfield. He's not the most consistent quarterback from week to week in the NFL. So if you just keep it real, Baker Mayfield's deadline has the same force to it as when Paul Bart, the mall cop, remember those little movies, Paul Bart, the mall cop, came over there and say, the food court is closing. Fine. Congratulations, Baker Mayfield. He's trying to manufacture leverage in a market where he doesn't really have all that much. His contract value is 16th in the NFL. That's about where he is. Isn't he somewhere in that range as a quarterback?
10: Ben Maller, weeknights, 2 a.m. Eastern, 11 p.m. Pacific on Fox Sports Radio. 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
12: The Bears are setting themselves up to build a stadium in Hammond, Indiana because of, you know, whatever you want to say, whether it's the state of Indiana doing a better job putting forth, you know, funding for it and providing a clearer path to what that would look like, or the lack thereof from Illinois. That's politics, right? We don't have to get into that. We haven't heard anything from the NFL. Like, we haven't really heard much from them as far as whether or not they would approve this. And ultimately, I just can't imagine that the NFL itself, like Roger Goodell and other NFL owners, are looking at the Bears and being like, oh yeah, yeah, we'll come to Hammond, Indiana. No big deal. We don't care if you build a stadium out there. I mean, if you guys, do you guys know what Hammond, Indiana looks like?
2: Yeah.
12: It's a very industrial place. It's like, what are we doing?
10: Two pros, LeVar Arrington, Brady Quinn, and a cup of Joe, Jonas Knox. 6 a.m. Eastern, 3 a.m. Pacific on Fox Sports Radio. Ladies and gentlemen, this is The Odd Couple with Rob Parker and Kelvin Washington.
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15: In late night World Cup action at the San Francisco Bay Area, it's halftime on FS1. Austria leads 1-0 over Jordan, which is in its first ever World Cup game. Meanwhile, Argentina was a 3-0 winner this evening over Algeria. Three goals from Lionel Messi in his World Cup career. He has a record-tying 16 now. World Cup game in New England earlier went to Norway 4-1 over Iraq. Erling Haaland with two goals in the first half. And France's Kylian Mbappe, two goals in the second half in a victory over Senegal, 3-1. Attendance in New Jersey over 80,000. Chiefs wide receiver Rashee Rice is out of jail. He served 30 days for a probation violation. In the NHL, Vegas interim coach John Tortorella will not be back. The Dodgers beat Tampa Bay 1-0.

0: Stanley Cup really, you know, really picked up a big boost coming off of the Rangers winning for the first time since 1940. But this now, the NHL says it's their most watched on record. And this is a playoff where the Carolina Hurricanes won the cup, right? I mean, look, my team, but look, I get where they are market wise. And it's Carolina and Vegas in the Stanley Cup. And you're like, okay, all right. And still you had so many people watching the playoffs. And there's two things to look at it to say, all right, you want to credit why the Stanley Cup playoffs is the most watched. One is coming off of the excitement of the Olympics, which is unlike any Olympics we had seen since 1980. We went in overtime against Canada to win the gold medal, and it was the event of the Olympics. So you have the afterburn of that going into the Stanley Cup playoffs. But I'm not lying to you on this. The impact of heated rivalry has had such a huge effect on the NHL and people that watch the NHL. I can't even tell you, right? And something like heated rivalry. A book that came out a few months ago, and it started a whole new genre of literature, right? Like the sports romance genre is born out of this heated rivalry, which is a story of two hockey players who are incredible rivals off the ice, but they're a couple. They don't want their secret to get out because they're these huge rivals. And the popularity of this book is insane. There's been TV shows. There's been copycat literature. It's like when Twilight first came out, it was, whoa, hey, sexy vampires. Hey, sexy hockey. Let's do it. And all of a sudden, every third book that was out looked just like the Twilight cover. Someone holding a pear instead of an apple. Someone holding a banana instead of an apple. Someone holding a kiwi instead of an apple. Right. And now the same thing. All these books out now that I see when I go to Amazon and Barnes and Noble, all the same kind of cover as Heated Rivalry, the new TV show. You told me your daughter was watching it.
1: Yeah,
0: just finished
1: campus.
0: Its first season.
1: Yeah, it just got renewed for a second this week. So
0: the number of the people in my wife's book club that have said to me, wanted to talk to me about the NHL playoffs, that have said to me things like, are there players like Heated Rivalry in the NHL? Like, what do you mean? Like, that's a book. You know, that's a book. This is real life, right?
1: No,
0: like,
1: that was the book. You've worked in sports a long time. We need some stories from behind the scenes. Let's go.
0: Are there good looking dudes that score a lot of goals? Yeah. Are there guys that score 60 goals? Yeah. There's dudes that do that. Yes. That is exactly what it's like. Don't ask me about their personal lives, but I will tell you that on the ice, yeah, there's guys like this. And heated rivalry is such a huge, it's a phenomenon. And I love that it's brought so many people to hockey. It's brought so many people from so many different backgrounds to hockey. People you wouldn't even think would like hockey, but I want to watch because I love the story. I love Ilya. This is the impact of this book, and I am so happy about it because, again, it brings an entirely new viewpoint and group of viewers to hockey, and there's no way this isn't the highest-rated Stanley Cup playoffs without it. Because what happened? Did we see a big run by the Red Wings? Did we see a big run by the Kings or big market teams or the Blackhawks? No, we didn't. We didn't see that, right? We saw the Canadians and the Hurricanes, right? You had one American team in the Eastern Conference Final. But the fact that heated rivalry has become such a big deal, and to hear people talk about the book and how much they love it and how much they can't wait for the next book to come out in the series, the next book after that, to continue on with the story of the conversation they have, and asking me certain things about hockey, about what's a penalty shot? Here's a penalty shot. Okay, great. I'll tell you what a penalty shot is. Like, the impact of this book is, it's awesome. I love it. I love it so much because it's just, look, you know how much I love hockey, how much you and I both love hockey. And this combined with the Olympics is getting more people to hockey. And it's fantastic. It's just fantastic.
1: Yeah. It's funny. I texted my daughter to say, hey, you wouldn't believe what got into the conversation. My younger daughter. Yeah, it's a terrible show, but it did get some of Elton John's best works back on the charts.
0: Older daughter, okay, very nice.
1: Yeah, because people are doing super edits and putting the music to it, part of the soundtrack. But, wherever you draw, listeners, fans, engagement from, right? You and I, we incorporate a lot of pop culture. We ingest it. Your daughter, my daughter's little things, they say, hey, I'm watching. So I might not get deep into down the rabbit hole of a show or whatever reality series or whatever, but I'll give it enough of a look-see so I can have that cursory conversation so they can tell me when something's exciting to them, right? And be invested there. Likewise, you know, these particular book series, and certainly I've been to Barnes and Noble and I've seen how prolific those sections have become, which means I'm going to start writing like a thousand monkeys at a typewriter, man. I'm going to find the formula and I'm going to crank some of those out. Maybe I'll get Fabio to pose for the cover. But all of that to say, you know, we look at the power and one of the storylines that's coming out of the World Cup, right? Is that, you know, from a Fox perspective, maybe there's a little bit of animus with ESPN, ABC and others about highlights, and promotion or whatever. Something that has always been ESPN, ABC, prerogative of, we'll promote the hell out of what we have the rights to. You stay over there. And some of it is, you know, time stamp of you can't show it till the broadcast day is over. All of those kind of arguments. But it's the same kind of thing here, is that for several weeks, because of the way the playoffs were televised, you were inundated with so many super cuts of players and teams and mashups, to where I think that, you know, repetition also helped. In addition to finding those people that were on the fringe of the sporting universe. And that's what we're always trying to do, right? And like, look, we know we've got the hardcore folks that want to talk X's and O's. They want to have some laughs about the headlines, but it's always, how do you reach some other folks? And yeah, through off campus, heated rivalry, whatever the names are, and I'm going to go find them because now I'm just curious. You know, again, when we talk about book sales and whatever's going to get people to read, you know me, even if it's the lowest common denominator on the bookshelf, and I'm not even saying that's where we're at here, but if it's getting people to process stories, literature, history in any way, shape, or form, we all win. So yes, come aboard to the NHL final, because it was an exciting one. And then obviously a little Baba O'Reilly instead of one shining moment. I don't know that you've practiced that one to get off the post though.
0: No, I have not.
1: I don't think
0: that
1: you've hit the post on that one yet.
0: You know, and the funny thing is, like, when I see my wife's friends or people talking about heated rivalry and the conversations they are having as to, you know, who they like more, it's almost like a Team Edward, Team Jacob kind of conversation, when it's like, are you Team Shane?
1: Right.
0: You know, are you Team Ilya? And what one of my wife's friends who didn't know that I didn't read said, well, are you Team Shane or Team Ilya? I go, well, wait a minute. Okay. What team does Shane play for? They go, well, he plays for Montreal. Right? They off the top of their head, they know. They play for Montreal. Okay. I said, who does Ilya play for? He plays for Boston. I go, Team Shane. Boston? No. No, no, no. No, no, no. No Boston. Like, wait, why? No, no Boston. No. And like, I'm just doing this whole thing just like, cause I don't know. I don't care, but I'm like, okay, I'll just feed into it as a Jets
1: agitator,
0: fan.
1: Agitator. Yes.
0: You know, a New York fan. No, no, no Boston. No Boston. No. That's the, forget it. No, no Team Ilya. Team Shane. Team Shane. Team Shane. And they look at me like I'm a lunatic. And then I'm like, yeah, no, I didn't read it. I didn't. I'm just saying. You asked me to pick, so I picked. So
1: wherever you can create some chaos, that's it. Do you know who these characters? No. Just, I know where he's from. That's all I have to say.
0: Exit Out of Fresca, Exit Swollen Dome, the Jason Smith Show with Mike Harmon live from the Fox Sports Radio studios. And I really needed Marv Albert just 10 seconds ago announcing this game between Austria and Jordan so he could say, and Jordan with the sensational move, and the shot goes, and now we're tied at one. Timeout, Austria. They want to talk it over. The equalizer for Jordan against Austria in the 49th minute. So the final World Cup game of the night is now tied at one apiece. The spectacular move by Jordan to pick up the ball and put it in the net. Yes. And yes, yes, yes. Yes.
1: Defenders back on their heels just enough, and he hits the post and off, yeah, and ricochets in.
0: Yeah, I'll tell you. Woo. I mean, really, we could have had Marv Albert do this. Like, yes. What about the Knicks? No, I'm really not going to step on the Knicks' toes. No, I want you to announce Austria and Jordan. Oh, well, that I could do. Sure. Yes. Yes.
1: He was on the network, yes, as part of the, yes, Dan Patrick Show in the, yes, aftermath.
0: Yes.
1: Of the Knicks, yes, win.
0: So speaking of the Knicks win, we have the NBA Finals numbers that are going to blow you away coming up next. Plus, you're going to hear me say something about the Knicks, not believe me, but I'll tell you it's 100% the truth. That's next right here. Jason and Mike, Fox Sports Radio.
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0: 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Final World Cup game of the night, Austria and Jordan, one apiece in the 59th minute.
26: Yes.
0: The sensational move by Jordan. I just can't get past that. I know I'm such an idiot.
1: Idiot. But it's a lifetime of Mars.
0: Idiot party of one. Yes, and Jordan back on the field right now after a bit.
1: Jason, it's a Pavlovian response. Like that's the best way to describe it.
0: But Marv, the players aren't named Jordan. The team is from Jordan. Yes, Jordan back on the field now. And Jordan with the ball. Jordan passing it to Jordan. Jordan back to Jordan. Jordan waits. He wants to reset. Marv, these guys have names. The country is Jordan. Yes, yes. And Jordan with the ball. Jordan looking at the middle. Look, Jordan looking for the outlet. Oh, and there's a foul. Jordan will go to the free throw line. Marv, there's no free throws. It's soccer. This is going to be a free kick. Jordan with at the free throw line. No, it's just a free kick, Marv. Yes, yes. I can imagine that happening.
1: It sounds straight out of Marv appeared in a part of a war scenario in a Roger Waters song years
0: really?
1: Ago. And okay. Now our global anthem. Like this whole thing. He strikes. Yes. And it's all about, you know, ships shooting at each other and whatever. Like it's crazy.
0: And the foul. Yes, for Jordan. Again, Marv, the whole kind never you know what, never mind, Marv, just do your thing. So the ratings are in for the NBA Finals. It is the most watched NBA Finals since 1998. Speaking of Jordan, last time Jordan played in the finals, the jumper over Brian Russell and waving goodbye to play baseball for 2 years, coming back with the Wizards. There were no Wizards on that team, that's for sure. So the highest rated final since 1998, averaging 25 million viewers game five on Saturday night with a high of 33 million. Overall, this final averaged about 21 million. Again, highest rated final since 1998. Going back to Chicago and Utah, that final averaged 29 million. Now, just think about this for a second. 29 million in 1998 when there are a lot less choices and it was Jordan was the built-in biggest superstar in the game. This is 30 years later when there's many different ways to watch. you had the aura of the Knicks and you had a superstar in Wemby. 21 million is a pretty good bleeping number. I know you could say, well, it's 8 million over the low. Again, you're talking about a different time in television now where ratings are down everywhere because of the different ways there are to watch games. And I don't know that we're ever going to get real true ratings ever again because, you know, organizations like the NBA are just going to say, our ratings are up 85% over last year. Wait, so nobody was watching? No, even more people are watching teams tank this year. Sorry, never mind. But like, that's such an amazing number for the NBA in 2026 for 21 million viewers for the NBA finals. That was a 5-game final, not seven, you know, not a series that was, hey, it was 2-1 and 2-2 and 3-2 and 3-3. This was Knicks up 2-0 and it looked like it was over a 2-0. Spurs won a game. Knicks won the next one, 3-1, and still you had 21 million people averaging watching the series.
1: There's a lot of greatness that comes to it when you think about the alerts you get saying, ah, it's a blowout. Because once upon a time it was, you watch the NBA game tonight, it's like, no, I'll check out the guys at the desk. But then I'll get the alert when there's about 6 minutes left to let me know if it's a game. And here you might have decided, yeah, it's the Knicks, so I have to watch the rest of it because they won't quit. Or maybe it's hate watching. I don't know. An extra 75 million people approximately in the U.S. since that 1998. Do with that what you will, but it's still an impressive number when we talk about, the spread of streaming services and options that are available to you. The fact that it, from a schedule perspective, couldn't have been worse. Here's a Monday night. Here's a Thursday night. One weekend you didn't have a game at all.
0: You only had one weekend game overall.
1: Yeah, and it was a Saturday.
0: Yeah.
1: Which is generally not your television night. I mean, hopefully they counted you in their census of watchers, you and the people that left your parties, at that restaurant. Still want to check in. What was that woman's name? Karen?
0: No, Karen. Yeah, Karen, who watched the game with
1: okay.
0: me. Yeah.
1: You know, I mean, like, all of that to say, however people got to the TV and at whatever point in the game, I mean, 5-game series, hotly contested, two massive storylines, the rise, the fall, the origin story, the villain arc of Victor Wembanyama, and the Knicks who became, I'm not doing the America's team, but embraced as much as a New York team can be by a nationwide audience. How's that for couching it?
0: A little bit,
1: right? Well, come on, look, you're not going to get a full nation to say, oh yeah, here are the Lakers again. Even the Dodgers are a fun story, except for, you know, even the base, the people that don't know anything about baseball, it's like they spend a lot of money, right? So immediately there's a negativity, or people who've never been to LA or New York have their thoughts about those respective cities. So maybe they sit down to watch a few minutes of it, just to cheer against. But however you came in, wherever you came in those 5 games, and certainly for that final throws of things on game 5, I mean, you were treated to a masterpiece, right? Breen did a hell of a job, as he always does. I know a lot of folks were lamenting you didn't get a lot of extra bang, bang, bangs or anything like that. But the emotion of the building, I mean, it permeated everything. Right. Add the backdrop of the people that are in all these viewing parties and assembling all over the city. And you get this massive number for Adam Silver, who says, look, everything's fine. Like that is also the best and worst of things. Like, well, the regular season, whatever, come or don't, we'll make up some numbers because they were historically bad before this. But look at what we have in the playoffs.
0: Well, I think you also have to, and this again, but I'll say something great about him, and something you probably haven't heard, is that you look at the best players in the NBA, right? The most popular players. Everybody loves watching Wemby. Mm-hmm. Wemby's a villain, though, right? We watch Wemby. Everybody loves watching Wemby, but he's a villain. So he's polarizing, and people kind of hate watch Wemby. People have been hate watching LeBron James for the better part of 20 years.
1: Sure.
0: Luka is a great player, but people hate watch Luka. Okay. SGA, 2-time MVP in a row. What happens? People hate watch SGA because of the flopping, and people can't stand it. Nobody watches Jalen Brunson with any other reason other than I love watching him play. He's a smaller guy. He's succeeding in a sport where you wouldn't think the guy would succeed. It's not like he's built like a Greek god. He's small, his smaller stature. He's not lightning fast. He's not incredibly physical, but he finds a way to dominate games. And there's something about that everyman quality that people just love watching. They love the way he carries himself. Look, the guy's as classy as could possibly be, right? I told you, I think he's the smartest player in the NBA. And I've seen that over the course of the past few years, but now people are seeing different things of him and they're seeing everything he represents. And there's just an enjoyment of watching him play, right? There's an old adage that people say about, people on the radio, or it used to be where, you know, sometimes people just like listening to hear you talk about stuff. They like the sound of your voice. They just like hearing you talk about things. Well, obviously that's changed in the past 15, 20 years, you know, with strong takes and entertainment value, all this. But, you know, a long time it's been, hey, you know, guys that would start in the 50s and have these radio careers that go until like 2010. Like, wow, 60-year career, right? You heard it because for a long time, people just enjoyed hearing them on the radio. They didn't have to really say anything, just to be a friendly voice in the morning. I mean, my grandparents listened to John Gambling on WOR in New York for 40 years. Then they listened to his son. Then his grandson's doing shows. Like, they just like the whole Rambling with Gambling family, right? And it's not like he did anything crazy. It was just, here's a morning show that we're doing news and sports and traffic and everything else. And it's not Howard Stern. It's not any kind of crazy. I don't even know that he even said, cracked a joke. He just had a voice that, yeah, people like listening to him. That's kind of, I think people just love watching Jalen Brunson play because of that everyman quality. And when he does stuff like be able to work Wemby for a right-handed layup when he's lefty, and you see that video and people just go, wow. I mean, he has that kind of quality. And if this was just a New York team, and it was a New York team with a, you know, let's say you didn't have Jalen Brunson, but De'Aaron Fox was their best player, or Dylan Harper was their best player, or somebody that didn't really have a lot of gravitas around, that was just a really talented guy. I think the ratings would have been different, but Jalen Brunson brought people to it. You would say people like to talk and watch Wemby? 100%. More people like to watch Jalen Brunson because that's what he brings, is that enjoyment quality. I like watching him play, and everything about him, from his underdog status to how he carries himself. That's a guy I really like to watch play.
1: Yeah, it's a story, like we're talking about with the NHL and the Stanley Cup final ratings, and trying to find those peripheral fans or tangentially related to the sporting universe that maybe through a book series, a TV show, that door opens. We've talked about it with soccer and Lasso, and Wrexham and other things for years. But for the NBA, the more you saw of Jalen Brunson, certainly for sports fans, he's also a guy, you know, if you still hold that sanctity, we did the whole thing, you know, talking about Sorsby and everything with going to the supplemental draft instead of continuing the college fight. But Brunson is a guy that was a multi-year star in college buckets. We don't get a lot of those, right? It's a Wemby straight from Europe. A lot of guys coming straight from overseas, or guys that are one and done. You don't get that identity, that history, that formation. And I think the Knicks, for some folks, they gravitate to it because it is a collection of guys that busted their ass together for years at the collegiate level. The video of Jalen Brunson that gets into the supercut, right, where he's standing there and he finds out about the Josh Hart trade. Like, you would have thought he won the lottery right there.
0: For real? For real? And the guy shows him the phone for real, and he runs away. Like me when they won the championship, yes. And I'm running down the street screaming. He starts running away screaming. They got Josh Hart.
1: But, like, he's staring at the phone for a second. It sinks in. Like, you could see it go through the first layer of his brain into the second, and he starts moving like a little kid. Like, hey, reunited feels so good. And all of that, all of the different talking points. The blank Wemby is even endearing because, well, Wemby lost a lot of his juice. At least short term. We'll see how long that is. Again, 22-year-old guy on a big stage, didn't handle it great, might be excoriated, and eviscerated perhaps a bit much, but we'll see how he responds, and comes back in the fall. But for Jalen Brunson, it's an easy story to root on, right? Cracking jokes at his guys' expenses, while they're on all of these talk shows and doing the early part of the banquet circuit. Can't wait to see what they do for the parade. But at least short term, I don't know. As they, Kat and those guys were talking about during the series, talking about hope, talking about unity and the city coming together. Jalen Brunson's the guy that's the glue to all of it. And again, at 6'2", he's a giant to me, but on an NBA court, looks like one of us, little fire plug guy with a big head.
0: And I'll tell you this. I'm so happy. I can't tell you how there's times during the day. I'll just go, oh my God, we won the title. Oh my God, the Knicks. I watched the Knicks win the title.
1: Really?
0: I still can't believe it. It just hits me like for a split second. And I can't believe it. Even though having front row seats to the whole thing. I don't care that they're the fourth greatest odds to win the title next year, which, oh, what disrespect to the champions. No, well, Giannis's destination has a lot to do with that, and books want to make sure they have their bets hedged. They don't want to, the Celtics to go off at 12-1, then get Giannis and suddenly, oh wow, man, they should have been at 4-1 or 3-1. But I mean this. If the Knicks go 17-65 next year, I don't care. I really don't care because they won a legendary championship that I'm going to think about probably every day forever. Like that's how big a deal this was. This was worth 5 championships of just about any other team. Again, yeah, I'd love to, of course I wanted to make the playoffs and go far, and they have a really good team and they have the flexibility because Brunson took less money. Again, Brunson, but like if they went, something happens, they went 17-65 next year, I'd be like, yeah, okay. I don't care because look at what they did. This is such a big deal. I really don't care. If they did that, I would think no less. I would be no less of a fan. It really doesn't matter. I mean, I'd love them to win. And, I know already people want to turn the page, think about next year. No, no, no. I'm going to think about this for a long time. Again, as long as it's not, hey, they went 8-74 and broke the record for most losses in a season. Yeah. Okay. But 17-65. Sure. If that, it's not going to, but if that happened, I really wouldn't care. I'm telling you the truth. I really wouldn't.
1: So before we go to Steve for the final time, I'm going to close the loop by quoting Jalen Brunson back at you as one of his many interviews he's done since winning the title. He got a quasi apology and kind of meandering from Stephen A. Smith, I doubted you and all of that stuff. I won't despair. I won't talk about that again and whatever. And Jalen Brunson just deadpanned, we'll see about that. You saying, hey, I'll be okay with 17-65.
0: Nah,
1: you'll also be in the throes of a jet season. So, yeah, we'll see about that.
0: Nah, I'll just go back. I'll just put my OG jersey on and think about the tip in. I'll just do that, man. That's all I'll do. Time now to find out what's trending in the wide world of sports with someone who's been called the OG Anunoby of Fox Sports Radio. You put a camera on him early in the morning, he's not going to say a lot either. It's Steve DeSager.
3: Oh, I thought it because it was my game-winning tip-in that you clearly have not mentioned yet on this show.
0: Sorry.
3: By the way, this year's NBA Finals drew the largest audience of any pro sports final series of the last decade since the Cubs World Series. There is the late-night World Cup game going on FS1. They're coming out of a hydration break right now. They're through 74 minutes. Austria and Jordan tied 1-1. Now Austria,
0: yes, Jordan is tied at 1 apiece.
3: Not going to be able to get through this. Any of the 3 games when Jordan plays, I can see where this is going. It was
0: a spectacular move by Jordan to tie it at 1.
3: It was 1-0 Austria, where it is tomorrow morning, by the way, for these two countries. So, not prime time for anybody. It was a 1-0 lead for Austria at the half. And then Jordan came back in the 50th minute on FS1.
4: Potential danger here. Ali on 1! How about that? The equalizer for Jordan!
3: And 1-1 is the score right now as they're at 75 minutes in this game. Earlier.
0: Yes.
3: Go ahead. Go ahead, Marv.
0: Timeout, Austria. They want to talk it over. An offensive onslaught from Jordan has tied this game.
3: Well, they did get the timeout just now, and they did talk it over because they just had a goal on video review removed from the scoreboard due to a handball right in front of goal.
0: Matt Gukas wants a timeout. He wants to talk it over.
3: Yeah, this does not go back to the Billy Cunningham era, by the way. The Marv impressions, right? It's only era.
0: Yeah, this is NBC era, Marv Albert. Yeah,
3: we've got the czar of the Telestrator coming up on the show. Oh, that's a good reference for radio, by the way.
0: Austria losing a goal. Not exactly what Austria had in mind.
1: Well, I'll tell you, Marv, you can see it right here. Where he moves his...
3: The game before this was in Kansas City. Algeria actually had more possession, but Argentina shut them out 3-0. Three goals for Lionel Messi. Norway over Iraq 4-1. Erling Haaland, two goals in the first half. And France's superstar Kylian Mbappe, two goals in the second half. In a 3-1 victory over Senegal in New Jersey. Attendance over 80,000 today. Wednesday's four games include England's opener against Croatia, 4 p.m. Eastern time on Fox TV. Austria has just scored. 76 minutes in, 2-1, Austria over Jordan. Upgrade your FIFA World Cup.
0: Time out, Jordan. He wants to talk it over.
3: How soon is this show over? Upgrade your FIFA World Cup 2026 setup. 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Official, I said, FIFA World Cup 2026 supporter, subject to availability. A reminder, the U.S. doesn't play until Friday, the day game in Seattle against Australia. Tunisia hired a new coach, Erwin Nard, ex-coach of Morocco and Saudi Arabia. Tunisia's former coach was just fired after the first game. Canada's captain, Alphonso Davies, is questionable. He's been limited to practice.
0: Time out, Tunisia. They want a new head coach.
1: That's never happened in the game.
3: Boy, did they talk it over.
1: In the tournament, yeah.
3: Neymar of Brazil practiced on the side in New Jersey. He's been out for a month with a calf injury. Saints defensive end. Dare I get to this story?
1: Oh, no. No.
3: Cam Jordan re-signed to play one season.
0: Jordan returning once again. Yes.
1: He said, I'm back.
3: That's right. And then he said, final season. And then my family will talk it over. He turns 37 next month. Pro day for quarterback Brendan Sorsby is due to be July 10th in Texas. He has officially applied for the NFL supplemental draft. And in the NHL, Vegas talked it over. And interim coach Don Tortorella will not be back. Dodgers played a game that took an hour 52. Shohei Ohtani with a homer in the 6th, 1-0 final against Tampa Bay. Wednesday afternoon, Ohtani will pitch, but not DH. Seattle got Cal Raleigh back, 2-run single in the 7th, 3-1 over Baltimore. Randy Arozarena goes on the IL. Angels and Pittsburgh each won. Houston with 3 in the 8th beat Detroit 4-2. Back to you.
0: Thank you, Steve. Timeout, Steve DeSager. He wants to go home.
3: I'd like to talk it over.
0: Coming up next, speaking of the World Cup, hey, you want a great bit to talk to your friends about tomorrow when it comes to the World Cup and why the U.S. looks better than just about anybody? We'll give you something a little bit different coming up next right here. 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
0: Fox Sports Radio, the Jason Smith Show with my best friend, Mike Harmon. 85th minute, Austria leads Jordan 2-1. We get a goal before Ben Maller gets on the air, we'll let you know. But look, we've talked a lot tonight. No reason to not get excited and go crazy and think anything is possible for the United States. They have played as well as anybody in this tournament through the first week, right? After tomorrow, everybody's playing their first game. Yes, Germany looked great. United States looked better. All right. Argentina looked great. United States looked better. There's no reason not to be incredibly excited, and there's and you're seeing the good teams struggle. Spain struggled, Brazil struggled. Mm-hmm. A lot of teams we expect to be the big contenders are struggling just to get a draw. And one of the reasons that we're seeing it isn't so much about the talent on the pitch as it's about the World Cup being here in the United States, right? Now, when you see stories like, oh, you know, travel, people traveling from the United States internationally is down the last few years. And I read a lot of stuff about that. Oh, people aren't traveling, internationally like they used to. And I remember reading an article about it not too long ago. And, somebody said, listen, I think what people have to understand is that take into account that when we travel United States, anywhere we go outside of our country is an incredibly large hassle, right? Like we have to travel 6 hours by plane and we're still in our own country. The United States is huge. So just think about for a second where, okay, so, oh, we're not traveling. Yeah. Cause every time we travel, we lose a day going and on the way coming back, we're wiped because of jet lag. Now, when you think about it in terms of the World Cup, normally, where's the World Cup? Well, when it's in Europe, guess what? Half the teams are already there. So they don't have to worry about getting used to the weather, the time change, any of it. When it's in South America, guess what? Half the teams are there because they don't have to worry about, taking part in any sort of time change or anything. When it's in Africa, it's there. You know, a lot of teams are there. The United States is the only place where the entire world has to come and play here and play in our time zone and get used to our weather where there's hydration breaks because it's so hot. It's a thing to come here because it's again, it's not like everywhere else where, hey, you can travel and flying from Italy. I mean, bad example because they're not in the World Cup, but like from Italy to London is a 2.5 hour flight, right? Flying from Los Angeles to Seattle is a 2.5 hour flight. Like just think about that. So now you see a lot of these teams that are starting out slow because they have to come here and get used to all of these things and they're starting out slow and they're not. Look, the United States, we didn't have to worry about it. We started out like gangbusters, right? Look at Messi, right? He plays here. Hey, how's a guy who's 48 years old and soccer legend with a hat trick in his first game? Guess what? Doesn't have to use to the time change because he's here, right? He plays soccer. He's played soccer here for the last couple of years. So there is something to that, that when the whole world having to come here is a big thing.
1: Yeah. Acclimation to a process, right? We talked about it. Argentina was the first team to come in, off the grid at the end of May, but giving yourself a week to 10 days, doing your training processes, getting through. And I don't know that, teams were able to necessarily ascertain how easily they'd be able to move about, right? We talk about visa issues and, you know, been some discussions there, but a lot of it just going straight to the training process and getting yourself acclimated to the heat. Now, cynics will just say it's full on just cash and advertising. I think we can be rational people and say there's a bit of both going on, in terms of keeping these guys healthy so they can finish the job. But in the interim, we've gotten a great first week, and the United States attacking as they did. Hope is a beautiful thing.
0: Exit out about a fresca. Exit Swollen Dome, the Jason Smith Show with my best friend, Mike Harmon. Still 2-1. Austria with the lead over Jordan coming up to the 89th minute. Be more on this coming up with What's Trending and more. For Mike, I'm Jason. My buddy Ben Maller is next. This is Fox. Knicks, yo.
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15: Honored to talk to her. Laura Harper, who is a former national champion at the University of Maryland. She's the head coach at Towson. 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
19: 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Because now you got schools around the country saying they will not schedule a game with Texas Tech in any sport. 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And the judge said, look, it'd be irreparable harm if he couldn't play football. How about you just get him help and he doesn't play football? Like, that would be where I would start. Now, you can say, oh, he's been to rehab. 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He's not fixed. 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
28: 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Or the most negative people in the entire world. I'm neither. I'm always cautiously optimistic. I'm not sky is falling. I'm not sky is the limit. My take is sunny day, blue skies. There's some clouds over there and about 30% chance to rain. So Saturday, 2 minutes in, we give up a really ugly goal to Germany. 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And it was a bad goal. 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And it was 2 minutes in and we fell behind. And it was tentative goalkeeping. But here's the thing. For the rest of the game, we went toe-to-toe after the first 2 minutes.
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37: Argentina's Lionel Messi scored three goals in a 3-0 opening win against Algeria in the World Cup game in Kansas City. In New England, Norway 4-1 over Iraq. Two goals in the first half from Norway's superstar Erling Haaland. And France's star Kylian Mbappe with 2 second-half goals in a victory over Senegal 3-1 in New Jersey in front of over 80,000 fans. Saints defensive end Cam Jordan re-signed to play one final season. In the NHL, Vegas interim coach John Tortorella will not be back. The WNBA's lone game went to Indiana, 113-91 over Toronto. Caitlin Clark, 21 points, 14 assists. The Dodgers beat Tampa Bay 1-0 on a Shohei Ohtani homer in the sixth. Houston scored three in the bottom of the eighth to beat Detroit 4-2. The Twins were up 10-0 in the fourth and won at Texas 12-2. Yankees 12-2 over the White Sox. I'm Steve DeSager.
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0: It is the Ben Maller Show as we continue on chopping down these overnight hours. The red eye flight, not quite at our cruising altitude yet. We're here to the wee hours of the morning. We thank you for being part of the show. And this show is saved in the podcast format every day. So if you can't hang out with us all night, you really definitely don't want to miss anything, because that would suck. And you might hear something really funny from Jed Who Fled or Hollering James or who knows who. So keep listening. Marcel in Brooklyn. Dick in Dayton. All the characters that call in the show. So that's on the podcast. Also, the Fifth Hour podcast, which is available every weekend, Friday, Saturday, and Sunday. So check that out as well, and it'll make you very happy. Very, very happy with that Fifth Hour podcast, unless you're not. And then that sucks. Sucks for you. Back to it. Now, back to where we go. Time now for the payoff on the Who Am I game. This is where we pretend to be somebody else. Thus, we call it the Who Am I game. And
1: who?
0: We go to Pro Bouncy Ball, where the Knicks' Carl Anthony Towns and me are the only NBA champions to average 15 or more points per game in the playoffs on 50-40-90 shooting, meaning 50% from the floor, 40% or better from the three-point line, and 90% or better from the foul line. That is the question, and answer? And Eloy from Compton says it's two-time NBA champion and forever Laker legend Slava Medvedenko. Yeah, well, he is right. I remember I was there the night they retired Slava Medvedenko's number, and it was really just a great night, the contributions, because there is a rule. If you play more than seven games for the Lakers, they retire your number. It's really kind of sweet that they do that. It's very, very polite and nice. Rob going with Doyle Brunson, no relation to Jalen Brunson. Are you sure about that, Rob? They look very similar. Doyle Brunson and Jalen Brunson, very, very similar. Chuck the Condor from Alf the Alien Opiner. There's me and Chuck hanging out together at the Clipper News Conference. Well, what else do we have? Danielle Marshall, misspelled by Eek in Roseville, Minnesota. Pele, have you heard of this guy? He's incredible, from Ferg Dog, sudden soccer fan. Cal Raleigh, he's back, from Robbie the Mariner fan. And who else do we have? Page Down, Scrooge is going with Black Luster Soldier. Is that an anime character?
2: Never heard of him.
0: I don't know. I might have made that. Yeah, he said, that's what he said. I don't know. Blame him. That's Scrooge. He's in the younger demo. What do we have? Page Down. That would be the Camel Cake from Not a Burner. Yeah. I got a cake here years ago, Lorena. And I said, I want a camel, because Adrian Peterson, he's a football player, and at his birthday party, he had a camel at his birthday party. And
2: like, thought, he wanted a camel as a gift.
0: Well, he had a camel. People could take camel rides. And so I got the Camel Cake. It was a really beautiful cake.
2: Did you get to ride a camel ever in your life?
0: I didn't sit on the camel because it was a cake. And no, I don't think I've ridden elephants when I was a kid.
2: I've ridden a camel. It's very lumpy.
0: I've been around camels and they smell. I remember they smell a lot.
2: Yeah.
0: And they chew, and it's, yeah. Everyone chews. Bud Black of the Toronto Giants, from Mr. Nice Guy. Oh, that's a good error card. Samaki Walker from Shane in Des Moines. Kendrick Lamar, who's 39 today, from Late Night Drug Tester.
2: He's old. What?
0: Yeah, old fart. Rudy's going with Kevin Hart as his answer. Scotty Barnes, face of NBA. Scotty Barnes from Analog Al. That's his answer. Mark, the full name guy from Malaprop. Very funny. Mark Eaton, guessed by Josh. What say you, Lorena?
2: Kylian Mbappe.
0: It's an interesting name that somebody told you. No, it's Larry Bird. Larry Bird is the word. The Bird, back in 86, Larry Bird. Hi, it's Ben Maller. 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
6: 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Or the most negative people in the entire world. I'm neither. I'm always cautiously optimistic. I'm not sky is falling. I'm not sky's the limit. My take is sunny day, blue skies. There's some clouds over there and about 30% chance to rain. So Saturday, 2 minutes in, we give up a really ugly goal to Germany. Germany, seventh best odds to win the World Cup. They're better than us. And it was a bad goal. And we looked disorganized on the back. And it was 2 minutes in and we fell behind. And it was tentative goalkeeping. But here's the thing. For the rest of the game, we went toe-to-toe after the first 2 minutes.
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11: 1-2. Anthony hits a high fly ball deep left. Fernandez back to the track at the wall. It is gone. Keaton Anthony punches back. Two-run homer.
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7: Argentina's Lionel Messi scored 3 goals in a 3-0 win over Algeria in their World Cup opener. Norway superstar Erling Haaland had 2 goals in the first half. His team beat Iraq 4-1. And France woke up at halftime and defeated Senegal 3-1. Kylian Mbappe with 2 goals. American star Christian Pulisic is called day-to-day with his calf injury. The U.S. doesn't play till Friday, a day game in Seattle against Australia. In the NHL, Vegas interim coach John Tortorella will not be back. The Dodgers won their home game against Tampa Bay 1-0 on Shohei Ohtani's homer in the sixth. The game took 1:52. Ohtani will pitch Wednesday, but not DH. The Angels' Mike Trout had a homer, 3 RBIs, in a 7-0 win at Arizona. The late-night game had the Pirates holding on 6-5 at the A's. Houston, with 3 in the eighth, beat Detroit 4-2. Yankees 12-2 over the White Sox. I'm Steve DeSager.
5: Turn this on. Big Ben Mallett.
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5: 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Here he is, Ben Maller.

Record out. Well, not out, but out. Welcome in the beginning of another hour of the Ben Maller Show. We are in the air everywhere. We huddle up and have a piece of the Mythstick biscuit, coast to coast, border to border and beyond, on the vast and noisily powerful microphones of FSR emanating live from the huddle. As we said, we huddle

0: Well, the Love Shack opens up next hour as it is the Queen of Hearts with Lorena. That'll be an hour, give or take.
1: I just love, Bill.
0: Don't talk to me. But it's the Queen of Hearts, hashtag Queen of Hearts, which many of you are too stupid to spell. So spell check on every device you use these days. So help us out on that. That'll be coming up next hour. Questions, you can call in. Most of you don't have the balls to do that. So just hide behind your screen there and send a question in, hashtag Queen of Hearts for Lorena. You can send your calls in. All the lines are full, so we won't give out the number right now. And number will be given out later because everything's full. Don't worry about calling in. However, on the X machine, at Ben Maller, you can say hello to Lorena, FSR Tech Queen, and Coop, at a Bronco fan. Your comments can and will be used against you in the court of the Maller Militia. All right, back to it we go, and a Foxy tribute. What is that all about? We'll get to it coming up here in a minute. A Foxy tribute. That's right. Yeah, that's what I said. 904 Ray writes it. He says, I heard PCA was trying to get a rule that you shouldn't be allowed to get picked off first immediately after hitting for the cycle. I saw that the other night. Pete Crow Armstrong loves those Dodger fans, the Cubs guy, and he hit for the cycle. At Wrigley Field, went crazy, and then got picked off. Who goofed? I've got to know. Who goofed? King Rory writes in from Wisconsin. He says, Cooper Pratt's a better option than what the Brewers had at shortstop. Well, yeah, they had nothing at shortstop. And you don't know if he's a better option or not. He hasn't played. Anyway, don't you worry, King Rory says. Once this dude's hitting dingers and racking up the RBIs, I will keep you informed. I know you will, King Rory, and you will celebrate, and Stinky Cheese and all the boys in Wisconsin will be very happy. Fargo Pete, who's originally from SoCal. Oh, he's become fully blown Fargo. Like, he's been there a long time. I met Fargo Pete, the Maller meet and greet thing we did in Minnesota. He drove up. He says, hey, Ben, Kyle Tucker cannot be booked on grand larceny until the Dodgers actually have to pay him the money, which won't be until like 2040. Hey-oh! Yeah. That sweet nectar of the gods, deferred money. Now, Monkey Biz Doug would like to alert us that he'll be leaving the active member department of the Maller Militia. He will no longer be an active duty foot soldier. He's selling out. He's moving back from South Korea to the East Coast. He'll be on Eastern Standard Time, and his interaction will be altered, which is his way of saying, screw you! I'm out. Kind of like Legally Blind Christopher sold out and moved to London and left us behind, left us in the dust. And he only calls occasionally. And that's what happens. We lose these good foot soldiers. Remember Autobahn Butch? Lived in Germany, called us up all the time there. Autobahn Butch sold out. Butch came back to the States, lives in California. He calls in twice a year. That's what happens. These dudes, they love the show, and then they get back to their regular lives, and they say, screw you. I'm out. Of course, also, the main reason that Autobahn Butch can't call the show anymore, he's given up his campaign for Ricky Waters into the Hall of Fame. He's already given that up. Late Night Drug Tester says, after today's World Cup games, are we going to get a standings update to see who's winning the World Cup pick'em? That's up to Koopaloop. I don't think we're doing standings updates, though, are we?
1: I was curious, but you guys said there's just too many games.
0: There's a lot of games to keep track of, and we determine whoever wins the World Cup will be declared the winner, isn't it? And whoever finishes the runner-up, whatever team's second loses the championship game will be the second-place team. Is that how we're going to do it?
2: Yeah, that's what we had decided, because, I mean, these early rounds, like, how do you score them? Like, when there's... Yeah,
0: exactly. What do you do with a tie? There's no ties. Yeah.
2: And then
0: ties.
2: And then we thought it would be kind of weird if, you know, somebody does well in the early rounds and then they end up winning the pick'em, even if like their team's not even in the final. That just wouldn't seem right.
0: Yeah, that would be awkward. That would be awkward. All right. Let's see here. What else?
2: Nobody's been eliminated, right? Like you can't be eliminated yet.
0: I don't think so. Yeah. And this thing goes on until mid July.
2: Yeah.
0: So we've got,
2: it'll get exciting once we get into the, what do they call it? We're in the group stage right now, and then is it
0: an elimination round or something?
2: Yeah, exactly.
0: Like teams get eliminated. Yeah, that'll be more fun. We need some teams to be eliminated. Let's go to the phones. And eeny, meeny, miny, mo. Let's go to Trent, who's in Wichita. Hello, Trent. Welcome. You're on the Ben Maller Show. What's going on, Trent?
3: Oh, man, I just walked into the gas station.
0: Oh, really? It's always good in the middle of the night to walk to the gas station.
1: Yeah, I love that.
3: I didn't walk. I drove there.
0: No, you drove there. I thought you were walking. You drove to get. Are you getting gas or snacks?
3: I'm getting donuts, yeah.
0: Oh.
3: The donuts get dropped fresh.
0: They actually tell you the top donuts are not like Dunkin' Donuts or Krispy Kreme. No. Gas station donuts at like 2:30 in the morning are the way to go.
1: You're wrong. That's disgusting.
3: They are. Quick
1: trip.
3: No
1: way.
3: Quick trip.
0: Any fresh donut is an amazing donut. If you've ever had a fresh donut, we did a show when I was doing local radio at the world's, well, I wasn't the largest one. It was the largest Winchell's west of the Mississippi in Southern California. I don't even know if it's still there. And so we did this remote and they were giving us donuts. It was like that Homer Simpson scene back in the day where he was on the assembly line and the donuts were coming right into his mouth, the fresh donuts. Oh my God. They're so fluffy and light and delicious. Oh, it's so good.
1: Okay, I'll give you a pass. Winchell's has good donuts.
0: All right.
1: A gas station donut.
2: It's not a gas station donut. That's a donut place.
1: Which one's the gas station donut place? Is it Winco?
0: Well, the greatest barbecue I've ever eaten is at an old gas station in Kansas City. Kansas City Joe's Barbecue. It's at a gas station. You can get gas and barbecue. Trent, what's your go-to donut, Trent?
3: Man, you got to get a chocolate bar, maple bar, and, if they got the pink with the sprinkles.
0: That's the Homer Simpson donut. You got to go apple fritter and cinnamon roll. You got to get those.
3: Mm. Those aren't donuts.
2: Exactly, Trent.
0: Those are absolutely donuts. Don't believe the propaganda by Koopa Loop. Okay.
3: Yes. Those are not donuts.
0: So you don't believe an apple fritter is a donut?
2: Oh, no, so you use that one as an example because you know that a cinnamon roll isn't a donut.
0: I said apple fritter and I said cinnamon roll.
2: Yeah, but then when you tried to prove your point, you used apple fritter because you know a cinnamon roll. You can't argue that.
0: I have never been to a donut shop that doesn't have a cinnamon roll because it's a donut.
2: But they have bagels and coffee too. Are those donuts?
0: That's not the same thing.
3: Coffee isn't a donut.
0: This is advanced algebra, Coop. Okay, you understand? This is not plus minus.
2: No,
0: this is advanced algebra.
2: It's wrong.
0: It is not wrong. Trent, come on. Don't be on Coop's side. What's wrong with you, Trent?
3: I'm just telling you, man. Those aren't donuts.
0: They are donuts, Trent. Like you know what? You're a schmuck. You're a schmuck, Trent. That's what you are.
2: An apple fritter can be considered a donut. I will give that. A cinnamon roll, absolutely not.
0: A cinnamon roll is a donut.
2: No. Donuts are fried. Roll is baked. It's a baked
0: donut. It's like an air fryer versus a fryer. It's both fried. It's the same thing.
3: I'm going to say no.
0: Well, Trent, you can say no all you want. You can be wrong. You can still say no. It's fine to be wrong. It's okay. You know?
3: That's fine. That's fine.
0: All right. Well, enjoy your donuts.
3: I wanted to weigh in on something on the finals, actual sports talk for a second.
0: Don't do sports. And what's wrong with you?
3: I don't know if I heard you saying this, but I did hear a bunch of the talking heads getting after it. And Dan Patrick this morning talking about I keep hearing about how the Spurs led for so many, like a percentage of the games and things like that. And that's not a very good stat to say, well, we were winning 82% of the games. That doesn't matter, does it?
0: Well, I'll tell you what that stat is. It's a yabbit stat. Yabbit, yabbit, yabbit, yabbit, yabbit, yabbit, yabbit, yabbit, yabbit, rabbit. It doesn't matter. The only thing that matters is what happens when the time runs out. That's all that matters. That's it. I haven't really made a big deal about that stat, but as other people have, which to me is a more embarrassing thing for San Antonio. I would be more humiliated if I'm the Spurs. Thank you. Enjoy your donuts, Trent.
3: Hey, wait, one more.
0: Wow, come on. One more thing never works out.
3: Is that the weed man's brother who did a little bit better and actually went to school, and then he was like the first kid in the family to go to college, but he dropped out after a semester and he made a little bit of money doing some shady stuff. And he's living comfortable, and Weed Man's just broke, and they don't talk anymore. Is that the story with that guy? And he made money off making the Roseanne song with his horn.
1: Does he have a brother?
0: I don't know anything about Weedman's brother. I do know that Weedman was very successful in the 80s, had a TV show in New York, well, Public Access, if that counts, and had a cult following. He ran a toy store, and then apparently when there was a big Wall Street collapse, he had made some terrible investments and lost everything. Lost his entire life, became homeless, moved to Florida, and I mean, he was hanging out with the party people in New York and all that, living the life. And his kid, I think you're referring to his kid, Trent. His kid is very smart and went to like Georgetown, I believe Georgetown, and graduated and has got, I believe, a good job and all that. So you're conflating those things. Ferg Dog says Trent doesn't know a donut from his tuchus. He says the cinnamon roll and apple fritters are classic donuts. That's absolutely correct.
2: Who is this, Ferg Dog?
0: That's Fergie.
2: Of course.
0: That's the official judge.
1: Get your knee pads, Ferg Dog.
0: Alf also says, I 100% stand with Ben Maller on this. Apple fritters and cinnamon rolls are pastries, not donuts. There you go. There you go. All right. I think I messed up the end of that, but you get the point. Yeah. So I was trying to get creative in this. I effed it up. All right. Well, you might have said something that I actually read. All right. It is the Ben Maller Show. Getting foxy with it. How about this? Some Knicks fans honoring De'Aaron Fox as he was the secret sauce for the Knicks to win the championship. His basketball malfeasance. So the Knicks fans have been buying Knicks jerseys with Fox's name on it to celebrate De'Aaron Fox. That's a good F you to De'Aaron Fox. Time now for the Insta trivia. For the second time in big league history, the first pitcher in the majors to reach 10 wins, it's Aaron Ashby of the Brewers, did so while having all 10 come in relief. So it's Aaron Ashby of the Brewers and blank is the other. Again, second time in baseball history, the first pitcher in the majors to reach 10 wins did so while having all 10 come in relief. That's Aaron Ashby of the Brewers this year. Blank is the other. That's the Insta trivia. The answer. We'll get to it. We'll do it next. However, it is the B block. And what hour is it? Let's find out
4: right
0: now.
4: Number two.
0: Well, the Cup is taking over the U.S. and only DraftKings has you fully covered. 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
22: 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But are they safe? And do they really work? Well, first, let's talk about actual magnesium. That's an essential mineral that is needed for more than 300 different processes in the body, according to one dietitian. And most people get enough of it simply from the foods they eat. Now, if you're not getting enough, there are a few different types of supplements you can try. But as always, you should talk to your doctor before starting any new medication or supplement, whether it's prescription or over the counter. Now, when it comes to the science, we looked into this, and I gotta say, there's not a lot of strong evidence that magnesium supplements will actually help you sleep. They might help you manage pain, they might help you lower your stress levels, or work to get your muscles to relax. And maybe it's those things then that help you get some better sleep. I'm Dr. Sanjay Gupta, helping you live a better life.
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0: is the Ben Maller Show. As we press on through the overnight hours, you can be part of this show. 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Reminder, we're also on YouTube. It's at Ben Maller Show on YouTube. 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The real P1s are on that YouTube. Back to it. Time now for the Insta Trivia, and we'll have Mallory third degree. For the second time in baseball history, the first pitcher in the majors to reach 10 wins did so while having all 10 come in relief. That would be somebody named Aaron Ashby of the Milwaukee Brewers. Blank is the other player to do it in baseball history. That's the question. What's the answer? Mediocre Kabuki says Jake the Snake Roberts. Who else do we have? Late Night Drug Tester says Venus Williams, you are, who is 46 today. King Rory going with Mr. Beast as his answer. Well, that's a good photo of Mr. Beast. What else do we have? Page now, Shane in Des Moines says, one of the nicest guys I've ever met, Sebastian Telfair, is the answer. Andy in Lino Lakes, Minnesota says, one of those knuckleball pitchers. Is it Phil Niekro or Joe Niekro? I'm not going to say what you want me to say, Andy. What else do we have? Page down, Lionel Messi from Femi in Minnesota. Wrong. Oscar Pistorius, yeah, he's out of jail, though, isn't he? From our friend, wonderful Rob in Minnesota. Ron Paranoski from Eek in Roseville, Minnesota. That's his answer. Sparky Lyle from Chip and the Q's. Page down. Hugh Hefner from Trucker Joe. You got to have a fall guy. Wilbur Wood from Johnny Q. Bartolo Colon from JT the Wingman. What say you, Lorena?
1: I'm going to say Mr. Bicep, Ben Stiller.
0: The great Ben Stiller. No, that is incorrect. It's somebody named Roy Face of the 1959 Pirates. He went 18-1 out of the Pirates bullpen. There you go. Here we go.
2: It's Maller.
0: How about that?
2: To the third degree. Fire in. This is when Big Ben gets grilled.
0: Kubaloo.
3: Calvin Johnson said in an interview on Monday that it's only a matter of time until someone breaks his single-season receiving record. He said there's no doubt it'll happen when the NFL goes to 18 games. Ben, do you think it'll happen before then?
0: Yeah, we've come real close. Cooper Kupp came the closest to breaking Calvin Johnson's record with the Rams a couple years ago. Justin Jefferson had a monster year a few years ago with the Vikings. Yeah, I mean, I agree with him. I think it's inevitable it's going to be broken. But it is 17 games instead of 16. Next!
3: 49ers fullback Kyle Juszczyk said that the Niners are being overlooked, but he likes it that way, saying if people want to forget about us, that's fantastic. Ben, are the 49ers being overlooked as contenders?
0: No, they're not a real contender, so they're getting the attention they want. I will promise you, though, Koopaloop, should the Niners outperform expectations, the same Kyle Juszczyk will say, nobody thought we could do it. Nobody believed in us. That's my Kyle Juszczyk impersonation. Is that?
1: That was great.
3: I couldn't even tell it was you.
0: Thank you.
3: It was reported this week that the Celtics are, quote, running the risk of alienating Jaylen Brown by shopping him in trade talks.
0: God forbid.
3: If something doesn't materialize, Brown could ask for a trade himself.
0: Oh, no.
3: Ben, do you think it's going to come down to that?
0: All indicators are the Celtics are looking to trade anybody and everybody other than Jason Tatum. My moles in Boston, that's what they're talking about. They want to reshuffle everything. There's an ownership change coming to the Celtics, and which is taking place, kind of a slow transition there. So, yeah, I would be surprised if Jaylen Brown's on the Celtics next year. I'm concerned he might end up on my Clippers. He's not a bad player, but I don't know. He's got one hand, not two hands. Hey, how'd we do, Kubaloo?
3: You passed this mission.
0: That is a win. Winner, winner, winner! Chicken dinner! Hi, it's Ben Maller. 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
11: Biggest lessons we have learned from the playoffs this year. 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
12: Number one.
11: That's number one. 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That does not work.
13: Even though the internet would tell you it's a very popular destination and great results, I have to go and I need a further breakdown because the title of that doesn't work in this particular case.
11: World Cup favorites, right? One of the two, like, no matter who's doing it, probably one of the top two or three teams overall in the world for the World Cup coming up in a couple of weeks. But if you want to play in the playoffs, don't go to Spain for treatment. Somewhere else. Maybe Canada, maybe Mexico, Russia. Maybe Portugal.
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0: Baker Mayfield not close to a Bucs extension. Now he's set a deadline. Squabble, squabble, squabble going on right now. And so Baker, he wants another big contract. Why not? And he feels like he's proven himself. I would argue he hasn't completely. He's inconsistent. He's shown flashes. I don't hate Baker Mayfield. He's not the most consistent quarterback from week to week in the NFL. So if you just keep it real, Baker Mayfield's deadline has the same force to it as when Paul Bart, the mall cop, remember those little movies, Paul Bart, the mall cop came over there and say, the food court is closing. Fine. Congratulations, Baker Mayfield. He's trying to manufacture leverage in a market where he doesn't really have all that much. His contract value is 16th in the NFL. That's about where he is. Isn't he somewhere in that range as a quarterback?
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15: 1-2. Anthony hits a high fly ball deep left. Fernandez back to the track at the wall. It is gone. Keaton Anthony punches back. Two-run homer.
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10: Argentina's Lionel Messi scored 3 goals in a 3-0 opening win against Algeria in the World Cup game in Kansas City. In New England, Norway 4-1 over Iraq. 2 goals in the first half from Norway's superstar Erling Haaland. And France's star Kylian Mbappe with 2 second-half goals in a victory over Senegal 3-1 in New Jersey in front of over 80,000 fans. Saints defensive end Cam Jordan re-signed to play one final season. In the NHL, Vegas interim coach John Tortorella will not be back. The WNBA's lone game went to Indiana 113-91 over Toronto. Caitlin Clark 21 points, 14 assists. The Dodgers beat Tampa Bay 1-0 on a Shohei Ohtani homer in the sixth. Houston scored 3 in the bottom of the eighth to beat Detroit 4-2. The Twins were up 10-0 in the fourth and won at Texas 12-2. Yankees 12-2 over the White Sox. I'm Steve DeSager.
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9: 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Here he is, Ben Maller.
0: Betting on the wrong horse. Of course, of course, of course. Welcome in the beginning of another hour of the Ben Maller Show. We are in the air everywhere as we crowd around the Magic Radio Box, and we are twisting, winding, and gyrating coast to coast, border to border, and beyond on the vast and glaringly powerful microphones of FSR emanating live from the success, the overnight success that has taken 25 years. Actually, more than that now. Guaranteed Human from the world famous Fox Sports Radio Studios, where Rod, the ambassador of Bakersfield, reminds us this hour made possible in part by our friends at Tire Rack. For over 40 years, Tire Rack has been helping customers like Jed, who fled, find the right tires for how, what, and where they drive. Ship fast and free.

0: And we are going to make a pastrami sandwich is what we're going to make. Delicious pastrami with the proper bread, the right amount of mustard. Throw some onions in there, some other things. That's what we're going to do. So, first of all, number one, when you're the number one pick.
1: Number one. That?
0: Let's do it again. When you're the number one pick.
1: Number one.
0: All right. You're supposed to be turnkey. Is that a correct statement? I believe that is an accurate statement. Does anyone disagree? No one disagrees. All right. So we all agree when you're the top pick in the draft, you're turnkey. You plug them in and then you press play and you have some success. That's the way it is supposed to be. And yet out in Vegas, Fernando Mendoza is the antithesis of plug and play. He is not that. He is plug and pray for patience. That's what Fernando Mendoza is. And the kid showed up to OTAs and the Raiders all of a sudden like, wait a minute, we really do need an Allen wrench and a YouTube tutorial just to get him in the proper position, Mendoza. Things are not going well. Vegas, when you have the top pick, and the Raiders tank, they played Geno Smith. That's a sign you're not really into trying to win football when Geno Smith is your quarterback. If you don't believe me, ask the Jets. So Geno Smith is out there last year. They tanked away a season, embarrassed the legacy of the Raiders. They usually are just bad when they try. They were not trying last year, the Raiders. That was Tom Brady who orchestrated the tank to get the top pick. And then they draft a guy, Fernando Mendoza, and they're like, well, wait a minute here. And we're supposed to get a franchise quarterback. I'm supposed to be the franchise quarterback, and we in here, and it's like a developmental science fair project with Mendoza that he's completely undercooked at this point. What about all the success in Indiana? Okay. Not helping. He's so undercooked. How undercooked is he? You can hear the moo. You can still hear the moo. That's how undercooked he is. Now, Mendoza is the absolute 180 degree opposite of ready to use out of the box. Ready to use out of the box. He is a work in progress, a developmental guy, which is being kind. Good luck. Godspeed to Clint Kubiak, the new coach of the Raiders, who has to figure things out. That was the hand-picked coach, the darling of coordinators, Clint Kubiak, got the Raiders job. And good luck on that. And the Raiders knew, some of the people the Raiders knew this, Mendoza was not ready because they brought in Kirk Cousins as a bridge quarterback. Of course, he's not just a bridge quarterback, Kirk Cousins. No. He's a Hello Kitty Band-Aid at this point, holding together a rather leaky roof atop the Raider facility. They're trying to buy time for a shaky rookie who is... I'm not surprised. Like we talked about this in the lead up to the draft. Like, what are you doing? Like, this guy should not be the top pick in the draft. You're falling for the moment because he has all the accolades and all that. And if you base him on his ability, he's like a fourth round quarterback that the Raiders drafted at the very top. I know it's embarrassing. I know it's humiliating. We said it before and already, you know, OTAs, that's what it looks like. Now, to be fair, training camp and preseason will be the next line of testing. And so just hold your breath. Do not expect a dramatic plot twist. Unlikely to happen. Secondly, we go to boxing. That's right, boxing, the sweet science. The money team back on our radar. Haven't talked about this guy in a while because there's no reason to talk about him. He's retired. He's washed up. Floyd Mayweather has entered the sporting chatter. You see this? Floyd Mayweather facing not one, but two felony charges. Two felony charges in Vegas related to a watch gone bad. So Mayweather purchased a watch, not just any watch. It was a luxury watch for $200,000. This guy spent $200,000 on a watch, except apparently he spent nothing. Absolutely nothing. This goes back to December of 2024. Mayweather bought this luxury box, luxury watch from a place called Gold and Beyond, we are told. I've never heard of it. I don't shop in those circles. That's what I read. It's a luxury resale store in Las Vegas, Nevada. And so Mayweather, so the store thought, paid $200,000 in a check that was drawn from a Wells Fargo account that, unfortunately for Mayweather, did not have $200,000 in the account.
2: Oof.
0: Hate when that happens. Man, that's a bummer. Now, prosecutors claim that Mayweather knew the check would not clear. He wrote it anyway, and that's not allowed. That's not allowed. So Mayweather, he did not appear at the Clark County Courthouse. There was a hearing on Monday. His attorney represented him. There is another hearing in September. It's scheduled in September. So here's the question. What is the word? What is the word for boxing legend Floyd Mayweather being accused of writing a bad check? What is the word? So my word is ramshackled. That is my word, ramshackle. Money Mayweather is supposed to be worth $500 million. However, you got to pay your bills though, right? We all know that, yeah? Okay. Got to pay your bills. The reason the whole situation is so ramshackle, I'll tell you why. All right? This was, in tennis, they would call it an unforced error. I was reading about this. The reason this whole situation is where we are is because of malfeasance by Floyd Mayweather. You see, the store he purchased the watch from, as we understand it, delayed filing a formal complaint with the authorities in Vegas. They allowed Floyd Mayweather ample time to make good on the payment. They said, listen, we understand these things happen. You wrote a bad check, but just give us our money and then we're good and we won't go to the cops. And they waited. Again, this happened in December of 2024, and they waited through January and February and March and April and all the other years. And then they waited some more into 2026 and nothing happened. They said, listen, Floyd, just make good on the payment and you won't have to worry about anything. We're good to go. Now, we assume they just didn't want to burn a valued customer, and Mayweather buys a lot of expensive things. I guess he pays for most of them. Maybe not. Who knows? So after a year, over a year, no response by Floyd Mayweather, no cash, they finally said, okay, we need our $200,000, and they went to the cops. And so Mayweather, he's set up now for a rebranding. A rebranding of Floyd Mayweather. No longer Money Mayweather. How about a new name? IOU Mayweather. Does that, no? IOU Mayweather? That doesn't work? The IOU team? No? Okay. We'll workshop that. We'll figure that out. We're going to workshop that. So you spend, imagine this, you spend your whole life building this brand, this mythical brand, the Money Team, and one bounce check and you've put a stain all over that brand. Of course, this is not just one bad check. Things have not been going that great lately for the Money Team. If you look at some of the stories that have been in the tabloids recently, this is just the latest in a string of legal and financial issues for Floyd Mayweather. Just based on the tabloids, there's a reported tax debt. There's other lawsuits. And, of course, the recent court order to pay $1 million in back child support to one of his ballet dancers at his club there in Vegas. He gave her an 18-year contract, unrefundable 18-year contract. So things are not going particularly great there for Mayweather, and he's ready to blow this popsicle stand at this point. Now, final thought to the TV land, and I will be Benny Buzzkill, the voice of reason, not Benny Brightside, Benny Buzzkill. So the 2026 NBA Finals between the Knickerbockers and the Spurs averaged 20.6 million viewers on ABC and some other cable channel out of Bristol, Connecticut. This made it the most watched NBA Finals in 28 years. You got to go all the way back to 1998, the last time an NBA Finals did better. And that was the Chicago Bulls over the Utah Jazz. Believe it or not, kids, the Utah Jazz actually used to have good teams and make the playoffs and sometimes went to the finals. I know it's wild. That's back in the Bronze Age in the 90s. There was no social media in the 90s. Anyway, so that happened. 1998 finals. The Bulls won that series in six games. That was Michael Jordan's last in Chicago. They averaged 29 million viewers. Now, just over that on NBC. And there you go. At an 18.7 rating, 33 share, which is insane. So here's the question. I mentioned I'm Benny Buzzkill on this one. So are we getting the full story on the record-breaking NBA Finals television ratings? So Obviously not. I am shaking my head no. And now, as the late, great Paul Harvey would say, for the rest of the story, the rest of the story, I've been chatting with my TV friends, which are better people because they're on television and they make more money. So these ratings are like a late night infomercial, but wait, there's more. Yeah, it's called inflation. Let me explain. So the numbers have been put through more Instagram filters than a Kardashian post at this point. Okay. Keep in mind, and I had a TV show for a couple of years, show got canceled, whatever. Things happen. So if you look at television, cord cutting has given a nuclear bomb to TV. And yet we're supposed to believe somehow the NBA finals are magically delicious and the most ratings they've had since 1998. Now, I know there's a lot of Nick propagandists in the media and they're like, yeah, see, and they're spreading the gospel. They got their pants around their ankles. They're so excited about the TV ratings for the NBA finals. I will be the voice of reason. And I've pointed this out in recent weeks and I have to repeat it because you're not paying attention. So all of sports TV ratings, if you've noticed, are to the moon. Huge ratings. And it's like that great line from The Wolf of Wall Street. We're in Wolf of Wall Street territory. It's fugazi. It's fairy dust. It's not on the elemental, the chart. It's a Megatron special is what it is. It's a Megatron special, meaning it's a Transformers story. It's more than meets the eye. It's more than meets the eye. And it's a case where if you look at this, you say, well, on the surface, it's record ratings. Why don't we believe the propaganda arm of the NBA? However, underneath, as we said, it's more than meets the eye. That's the issue. The NBA Finals didn't suddenly become America's most watch event. Again, the math just got friendlier, as it did for baseball and football and everything. Nielsen, which keeps track of the ratings, they have this new thing they're called, I think it's called Big Data Mythology, which has been a booster shot to ratings across the board. Sports viewership, based on this new way they track the ratings, across the board, everything is up at least 10%. Rough, and sometimes more than that. Like the minimum seems to be 10%. Like the ratings all over the place went up 10%. You cannot compare the numbers to the 90s. There's also the fact that the finals have shifted from, you know, over the air TV, then they're back on over the air, but they were on, you know, cable some years and all that. So, it's kind of like comparing, the amount of horsepower on a Tesla to Secretariat. Well, Secretariat's the greatest racehorse of all time. However, a Tesla would beat Secretariat in a race. Jordan's 98 final drew 35.9 million viewers. So my point is we're not getting the full story. The game hasn't changed, just the calculators. And, if I ever meet with the TV people again, I'll say, listen, if you put the TV show on, our ratings will go up by 10% because everyone's ratings are going up by 10%. It is the Ben Maller Show. Of course, our problem was not the ratings. We actually had pretty good ratings on the show. The problem was the advertising game was not particularly great at that time. Anyway, 877-99 on Fox, 877-996-6369. Also on X at Ben Maller. And get your questions in. The Queen of Hearts with Lorena. That'll be coming up a little bit later this hour. And so we look forward to that. Also later this hour, it's a big hour on the show because later on as well, we will have a riveting edition of Too Much or Not Enough. Here's the Maller riddle of the day. Norway, that's a country, Lorena. Norway soccer fans have gone viral for doing the blank on escalators in Boston. Again, keep it clean. It's a family show. Norway soccer fans have gone viral for doing blank on the escalators in Boston. That is the Maller riddle of the day. The answer, we'll get to it, and we will do it next. However, it is the A Block. What hour is it? Let's find
2: number
0: out.
2: Number three.
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5: A better life with Dr. Sanjay Gupta.
6: Staying active every day will go a long way towards helping you live a happy, healthy, and pain-free life. And there's perhaps no movement more fundamental than walking. It reinforces the alignment, stability, and coordinated muscle activation that supports how your body moves, whether you're doing strenuous exercise or simply going about your daily life. This is according to Dana Santis, a strength and conditioning specialist. Even though you walk every day, Dana does say you can make small adjustments to immediately improve your walking mechanics. So, keep your rib cage stacked over your pelvis. Avoid leaning over or arching your lower back. Allow your arms to swing naturally in coordination with your legs. Keep your gaze forward, your jaw relaxed, and then just breathe in through your nose and out through your mouth. I'm Dr. Sanjay Gupta, helping you live a better life.
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0: That's the rumor. I hope you guys are having love and luck in your love life. Love in your luck life.
1: Easy,
0: I don't know.
1: Easy for you to say.
0: Or not.
1: Yeah. All right. Are you ready for questions?
0: Yes.
1: All right. This is very exciting here. We have actual questions from actual listeners. JT the Wingman writes in. He says, if the man grills the food for dinner, is it fair to assume that the woman should be the dish, do the dishes after dinner?
0: Well, I do like the tit-for-tat mentality on that. But usually the female's also making side dishes and doing other things, too. I like the group activity all around, even grilling together. Like, let me get you a beer while you're grilling. You know, it can all be a group activity.
1: Well, I am the dishwasher at the Maller Mansion. I also cook a lot.
0: Do you have a washing machine, too?
1: Well, it's called the dishwasher. Well, mine's broken right now. There's more on that. It was fixed, and then it broke again, so it's a bit of a problem.
0: So you're doing manual hand washing
1: right
0: now. Yes,
1: which is really a pain in the
0: ass. Now, do you do it because you're more meticulous and you like it done a certain way?
1: Yes, yes. The reason I did it is because my wife used to do the dishes, and then I one time looked in the dishwasher, and at the bottom there were pieces of spaghetti and peas and macaroni, and it made me disgusted. So I was like, all right, I better do that. And I did.
0: Yeah. I'll do it.
1: Yeah, I don't want that. So yeah, I wash everything off. Let's see, what else do we have? Lady Sideburns writes in, says, what are some good safe words for playtime? That's Lady Sideburns.
0: Safe words are fun and a great way to communicate. You know, it could be anything.
1: Yeah.
0: Nothing too simple, though. It can't be like, oh, I love it. Like, it can't be something like that, right? It has to be something that wouldn't hear normally.
1: Yeah, yeah. It can't be something that you might say.
0: Right. So you would never say kumquat when you're going to, you know, kumquat could be fun.
1: Vegetables, yes. We love our vegetables. Yes. All right. Let's say hello to James in Tacoma on the phones. It's the Queen of Hearts. Say hello to Lorena, James.
2: Hello.
0: Hi, James. What kind of love question you got?
2: Well, question is, in next week, Seattle is having their annual naked bike ride.
0: Oh, fun.
2: And my doctor told me I need to exercise more. My question is, I weigh 310 pounds. So do you think me riding a bike new would be a great exercise for me?
0: I mean, yeah, get out there.
1: I wouldn't want to be the bike seat.
0: Yeah.
1: I
0: don't,
1: you might want to get one of those wide.
0: When was the last time you rode a bike?
2: I don't even have a bike right now. If I can borrow one, and plus I'm also 57 years old.
1: Oh yeah, well, that'd be perfect. You'd be the star of the show there. 57-year-old, 300-pound naked man.
0: I think you should get a mini
1: bike,
0: one of those miniature bikes.
1: Even better, get a tricycle.
0: Yeah. Or a unicycle.
1: Right. And think of the women that'll be all over you there, James.
0: I love that idea.
1: I mean, women love 300-pound men on tricycles.
0: Make the
1: and
0: most
1: bikes,
0: of
1: yeah.
0: it.
1: All right, thank you, James. There you go. Enjoy your naked bike ride. Andrew is in Bakersfield. Hello, Andrew.
3: Hey, Ben. A cinnamon roll is a dang donut. But...
1: All right. Ferg Dog says, that's not what he called about. How can I get my girl to shut up about Love Island while I'm trying to watch the beautiful game soccer?
0: Put a donut in her mouth. What
1: Hello.
0: Kind of question is that?
1: Yeah, there's a joke there.
0: Is there a joke?
1: Over the joke. Why not?
0: I love a good donut
1: Did
0: joke.
1: I do the one from Rob in the 321? Rob wrote in, he says, if you start courting a mate and you find out that her favorite team is your team's main rival, is it a bad idea to move forward?
0: I've gotten this question before, and I like the rivalry in that relationship, but I do see a lot of girls jump ship and join their men's team, so, you know.
1: They sell out.
0: Yeah.
1: Late night drug tester quickly says, is it bad taste to have the newly married woman Zendaya on my hall pass list?
0: No, keep her right there. That's where she should be.
1: That's where she belongs, right there?
0: Okay. She'd be on my list, too.
1: Really? Oh, interesting. That'll be next week. Hi, it's Ben Maller. 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
9: All the different comparisons you can make to Clark and the fever. You know, now she's learning what it's like to be LeBron James, where whatever she does is going to be polarizing for her career. She's got to understand there's going to be a faction of fans that she can never win over, faction of the media she can never win over. But now, instead of it just being about her, like every game, it's like they're the Heatles. It's like when Jordan and the Bulls were winning championships and it was, okay, they're the story. Can they win? Can they not? How do you win? Like, is Sophie Cunningham, Dennis Rodman, right? Like who all these stars now that are involved in this traveling circus that is the Indiana Fever. That's kind of where the Fever are right now. They are LeBron and the Heatles back in the mid to late 2000s, right? To go back. That's really what it is for them.
6: 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Ladies and gentlemen, this is The Odd Couple with Rob Parker and Kelvin Washington.
10: This is where we are, Kelvin, with the NCAA, college football, all these sports, and the idea of getting in bed with gambling. 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Why wouldn't you take advantage of it? 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I can make things happen. And there's money to be made. Kelvin, have you watched and read some of the reports on players throwing games for $2,000?
11: And it ain't... $200,000.
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13: Russell Wilson, he is joining the CBS family. 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
11: They don't want to continue playing.
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7: Argentina's Lionel Messi scored 3 goals in a 3-0 win over Algeria in their World Cup opener. Norway's superstar Erling Haaland had 2 goals in the first half. His team beat Iraq 4-1, and France woke up at halftime and defeated Senegal 3-1, Kylian Mbappe with 2 goals. American star Christian Pulisic is called day-to-day with his calf injury. The U.S. doesn't play till Friday, a day game in Seattle against Australia. In the NHL, Vegas interim coach John Tortorella will not be back. The Dodgers won their home game against Tampa Bay 1-0 on Shohei Ohtani's homer in the sixth. The game took 1:52. Ohtani will pitch Wednesday, but not DH. The Angels' Mike Trout had a homer, 3 RBIs, in a 7-0 win at Arizona. The late-night game had the Pirates holding on 6-5 at the A's. Houston, with 3 in the 8th, beat Detroit 4-2. Yankees 12-2 over the White Sox. I'm Steve DeSager.
8: Okay, let's get started.
6: Ben Maller saying this.
1: Now it blows.
6: Saying that.
1: Genetic phone booth.
12: And
1: Billy Crystal.
12: They held a webinar
1: on how not to play the position. He is such a Mr. Softy that he can't play back-to-back.
6: With a big dog touch.
1: It makes me want to puke in my mouth.
6: 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It's his way or nothing.
1: Let me repeat that for the people a little slow in the back of the room.
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1: Not going anywhere. No. Welcome in. I don't even know what that is. Welcome in the beginning of another hour of the Ben Maller Show. We are in the air everywhere as we congregate, a fine oiled machine, not a wobbler. It may seem like a wobbler. It's not a wobbler. Coast to coast, border to border, and beyond, on the vast and dashingly powerful microphones of FSR emanating live.
18: We'll do it live.
1: 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It's very, very exciting. And then I believe it was Bozo, the district attorney, says, let the people know about DraftKings. Yes, I will. The Cup is taking over the U.S., and only DraftKings has you fully covered right now. Use

0: all in the wintertime. And at this point, he's the ultimate court jester. He really is, who absolutely refuses to leave the castle, and I'm there for it. I support Terry Bradshaw. Over the years, Terry has made it an art form. The way he does highlights, often butchering names, and it's become his superpower, and it's very entertaining. He's the only analyst, Terry Bradshaw, in America, who treats the multi-billion dollar monstrosity that is the National Football League like a county fair talent show. And he's living the ultimate American dream, Terry. A lot of the kiddos don't even know he played in the NFL because he played back in the Bronze Age. They're like, what, he played the blonde bomber, Terry Bradshaw? What is that? He never actually played? What are you talking about? And so Bradshaw followed a successful, not a great career. He was not a wonderful, he's a Hall of Famer. His numbers were not redonkulous or anything like that as a player. Anyway, Bradshaw played all those years. And now he's had a 30-year run, paid millions of dollars over the year to essentially laugh like a hyena on national television. And Bradshaw's, he's turning to the dog. We want dogs. In this case, he's double dog daring. Double dog daring the TV people over at Fox to fire his ass. And I am perfectly fine with this mindset. Now, full disclosure, believe it or not, in another life, I was reincarnated, but I may or may not have done radio with Terry back in the 90s. And there was a radio station in LA that I worked at that hired Terry Bradshaw to do a midday show. I was already doing the midday show, so it cut into my time. The good news is I got to hang out with Terry a fair amount, and even got to go to the avocado room at the Fox lot in West LA on Pico. And it was great. It was wonderful. Terry was, could not have been nicer. He was one of the coolest people I've ever met in my life and very kind to me. So I do have a pass with him. So in court, the judge would say, I believe the witness is compromised here and all that. He hosted a show called Lunch with Terry, which would have been the perfect radio show if it was only during football season. However, to hear Terry Bradshaw try to talk baseball, holy crap. And this was when McGuire and Sosa were hitting all those home runs back in the steroid boom time. And Terry didn't want to talk about baseball. But that was what everyone was talking about because all these guys were hitting steroid home runs back in that period of time. Anyway, Terry's always lived by the old cliche, if you do what you love, you'll never work a day in your life. It's a good way to live your life. He quoted Billy Graham in this interview that he did recently, and he said, the day that you retire is the day you start dying. And I see myself staying active right up until the end. And I agree with that also. I've had some of my older relatives that have retired, and there's some that are doing really well. I got some really old relatives that live, most of them live in the Phoenix area, and they're doing really good. But I've got other ones that retired, and then that was it. Like within a couple of years, game over. You know, that's it. Turn out the lights. The party's over. Game, reset the game. Start over. That's it. So I believe in the mindset. You got to keep going. Like at some point, I'll get whacked from this job and I'll just do a podcast. That's what all the other losers do when they do podcasts. I could be a professor too. I could teach that. I could do that. That seems like a job I could handle, right? Professing. I got to speak in front of people though. I don't know if I want to do that. Anyway, the key to a long life is I've heard this from my older relatives as you know, I'm getting older now, but is you stay active. You stay engaged and you stay interested. If you do those three things, you'll live a full, solid life and you'll slow down you know, the aging process a little bit. And Bradshaw is determined, Terry Bradshaw is determined to keep going strong and good. If Fox wants to have him on there, keep going. If they drag him off the set, that's fine. I can only imagine angry Terry at some point, bitter and jaded, angry Terry. When he's not working on the TV, and then that'll be the most interesting and entertaining Terry Bradshaw. So, anyway, furthermore, to Tampa we go, where Buccaneers quarterback Baker Mayfield, remember him? Yeah, he told reporters this week that his contract extension talks are not exactly swimming along here, that they're unchanged, pretty much the same, is the quote from Baker Mayfield, as we, as he had talked about, we talked about this in a previous episode of the show. He said last he gave an update, he said they're not anywhere close. I know we're very concerned about the finances of Baker Mayfield. Very concerned. Mayfield's in the final year, so that means he's a lame duck quarterback. Final year of a three-year, $100 million deal he signed back in 2023 with the Tampa football team. Question, Do you have any advice? Is there any advice that you have for the Buccaneers on how to handle Baker Mayfield and his contract kerfluffle? So this is the ultimate playground game of contract tag, you're it. And so for Tampa Bay, this requires a masterclass, not a disaster class, a masterclass in what we call adult tetherball. You keep the rope, you hold on to the rope, control the pole, and whatever you do, don't get dizzy. Do not get dizzy. And I don't think we need to start a charity for Baker, like a bake sale for Baker. I don't think we need to do that. He is scheduled to make very modest. I love when sports writers and sports media say, well, this is a modest amount of money, $27 million. Modest, my big fat ass. $27 million in 2026. It's just wild. Real soup kitchen stuff, right? Hard scrabble streets, the whole thing. Just a real, real shame. However, if you're actually honest about this, Baker, it's like a PBS episode of This Old House, right? This Old House. He's a nice, he's not old, he's middle-aged. Baker Mayfield is a quarterback. It's an old house, nice neighborhood. However, the foundation, it creaks every so often. That's not good. There's some cracks in it. He gives you solid, Baker gives you solid mid-tier quarterback play, which means 6 or 7 games, he's very mediocre. 3 or 4 games, he's bad. And the rest of the games, he's pretty good. That's mediocre NFL quarterback play in modern times. So he's not elite. A handful of games he is, but for the most part, you can't count on him being elite. And 2025 was a clear step back for Baker Mayfield from 2024. And there are legitimate questions that have been asked whether there's long-term sustainability with Baker Mayfield. The man has stretches of excellence, as we pointed out. However, those are packaged around poor decisions. I think the numbers, I read 37 interceptions over the last few seasons for Baker Mayfield. So you're not that far away from an interception with Baker. So what should Tampa do? My advice is to let him play out the season as a lame duck quarterback. And that way you avoid the negative publicity, if you will, of a premature mega deal that could do in your franchise. Let's just see how it goes. I would tag him out. My advice is always tag, tag, tag, tag, tag, tag, tag, tag. That's my advice. It's the NFL's version of dating with separate apartments. Right? Remember our buddy Jay Moore, former Fox Sports Radio talk show host Jay Moore. I read in some story that Jay Moore, who's married to the woman that I guess used to own the Lakers, Jeannie Buss, and they live in different apartments. So, and if you watch old TV shows in like the 1950s, they all slept in different beds because you couldn't fornicate on TV back then. So they were all in separate beds and all. Anyway, so that's what I would do. That's my professional advice. Will they listen to me? Probably not. Probably not. But I'd go year to year. You get the franchise tag. That's how I live my life, year to year. I take it 1 year at a time. That's what I do. Yeah. Most teams don't have the stones to do this. They just don't. Tampa should. And we're really at a fork in the road for the Buccaneers. As if you look ahead, coaches on the hot seat, Todd Bowles is certainly on the hot seat. There were people speculating he was going to be fired after this past year. And the Bucs are kind of in this rut where they're a mid-level team. They're propped up by a crap bag division, the NFC South. So that's where we are with that. And so if you get rid of Todd Bowles, do you change the quarterback too? Hit the reset button. All right, last thing. In addition to the contract, Baker Mayfield also, it was revealed, is going to be part of season 3 of Netflix quarterback documentary series. Whoop-dee-damn-doo, right? Whoop-dee-damn-doo. Now, Mayfield had turned down the show multiple times, had a change of heart. The show's already in the bag. It was filmed during the 2025 NFL season, and this is produced by Peyton Manning, who's getting $60 million a year from that small cable channel out of Bristol, Connecticut, to put these shows together. So a lot of money there. Baker's part of an ensemble cast with Jaden Daniels, Joe Flacco, and Cam Ward. That's the guy that gave the famous quote, "We ass," Cam Ward. Mayfield had emphasized that he wanted to ensure that it wouldn't become a me distraction. And so he said, want to be focused on winning. Question. Are there ulterior motives? Are there ulterior motives to Baker Mayfield appearing on this Netflix docu quarterback thingamajig? 1,000%, not 100, 1,000, which is not even really possible. It's 1,000%. If you don't think this is strategic, congratulations. You are in the target demo of, say it with me now, kids, dum-dums. You're in the target demo. This is a, I'm telling you, this is a stealth operation by Team Baker, the touchdown maker, Operation Stream Team, Baker Mayfield. You know the old line, man, he's playing chess, not checkers. No. He's playing algorithms. Baker Mayfield is playing algorithms. Yes, Mayfield is doing, he's doing the work around where he's like, listen, we want to get publicity here. He knew looking ahead that the Bucs were not going to give him a contract. This is how I read the room. Tell me if I'm wrong or not. So Baker anticipated he wasn't getting a new contract. He was getting feedback from the Bucs. They weren't ready to give him a new deal. So he's like, okay, I better do the show. People around him are like, listen, do this show and you'll kick some ass on there. And he's doing Netflix arithmetic is what he's doing. It's brand calculus, not charity. This is classic Baker Mayfield. He wants to be the underdog, even though he's the number one pick, played at Oklahoma. I know he played elsewhere at Texas Tech. Number one. Top pick in the draft. He wants you to believe he's the ultimate underdog. And that's the brand. However, he wants other things in addition to that. And it's a leverage play disguised as humility. It's a contract year megaphone. Right? Big deal. Wrapped in that aw shucks, Oklahoma charm. That boomer sooner charm. That whole thing. He's essentially running a political campaign. That's my theory on this. Baker Mayfield and his quarterback documentary on Netflix. It's like a political campaign without a voting booth. Ergo, he's weaponizing Baker Mayfield. The audience, the diehards that watch this show, he's going to turn the people to watch that show into foot soldiers to bully the Bucks to pay the man. And this is the first contract negotiation conducted entirely through a streaming platform. So enjoy that. And when Baker says it's not me, I don't want a me, distraction. Yeah. On a show literally called Quarterback. Hello. It's called Quarterback. Mayfield is the ultimate guy who says he cannot stand attention while agreeing to have a documentary crew follow him in to Chipotle. I say, what's he going to put in his burrito bowl? I don't know. Watch Netflix. Reminds me of when Russell Wilson, that little weasel, was out in Seattle. And he could not go to a hospital to visit sick kids without 7 different people. He had a sound guy, 2 sound guys, 2 cameras. There was a producer. There was a director. Like, what are you doing? Of course, we were ahead of everyone on that. Mr. Unlimited, we pointed that out a long time ago. People got upset with us, but now they've turned. They've agreed with us now. We were ahead of everyone else on that take. That was a hot take, projecting ahead to what was going to happen. Anyway, it's the Ben Maller Show. If you'd like to be part, 877-99 on Fox. That's 877-996-6369. If you'd like to be part of the program, well, it's the great game. It's also a great time to be duped. It's a great time to be duped. What is that all about? We'll get to it, and we will do it next. However, we go now live to the Lorena Theater in Sherman Oaks, California, iconic Ventura Boulevard. Let's see here. What do we have? What hour is it?
1: Number 4.
0: She'll be making an encore appearance later this hour. We'd like to alert all the affiliates down the line. A second performance. 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
2: 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Password. You idiot. Password. The word game of the stars. Here's Ben Maller.
0: All right to it. Jed Hufled's going to play. Hello, Jed.
3: My name's Jed.
0: Who are you teaming up with, Jed? You got me, Lorena, or Coop?
4: Let's go with Lorena.
0: All right. Mark on the north end. Hello, Mark. Welcome.
5: Good morning, Ben.
0: Good to have you. You got me or Coop?
5: You know, I'm going with the man, you.
0: All right. You're out of the show, Coop. Okay, here we go. List of words.
6: Cooper, I.
0: All right. 1 to 10.
6: Number four.
0: Jed,
6: number four.
0: You say number four. Lorena, number four. Word number four.
7: Ooh, this one's a good one. Let's go for champion.
6: Winner.
7: No.
0: It's not a good clue. Let's go.
8: It really wasn't.
0: How about, she said champion, how about star?
5: MVP.
0: No. All right. That's not cool. Go ahead, Lorraine.
7: Super.
0: You didn't say it right.
7: Super.
0: You still did.
8: Super?
0: No, don't help her out.
7: I wasn't trying to do a Maller maneuver, I guess that could have worked.
0: All right, go ahead.
9: Y'all talk too much. We're moving on to the next word. Y'all talk too much.
7: No, get it. You got to get it. Super.
3: I got
9: Hero.
3: It.
7: Yay!
0: All right. Mark, pick a number 1 to 10.
9: Really it. Oh, my gosh. Yes, that was amazing.
0: Number one. How about incarcerated?
9: Prison.
0: No.
7: Oh, good one, good one. Let's go with detain.
0: Jed?
9: Detained and incarcerated. This sounds like it should be like mine. The word should be Jed.
0: He doesn't know. You should know this. This is something that happens to you a lot.
3: I got it.
9: In prison.
0: No. Go ahead, Mark.
3: Arrested.
0: Yeah, there you go. We'll take that.
7: That was good.
0: We have the lead. I think we have the lead.
8: I think it's time.
0: It wasn't time. I don't want to tie. Go ahead. Pick it. Hurry up. Jed, hurry up.
9: Nine.
0: What do you say?
9: Nine.
7: Hurry.
9: Rush.
0: Oh.
10: Yeah. Wow.
0: Come on.
10: Win.
0: That's bull crap. That's not right. Protest. 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
17: 1-2. Anthony hits a high fly ball deep left. Fernandez back to the track at the wall. It is gone. Keaton Anthony punches back. 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
21: Argentina's Lionel Messi scored 3 goals in a 3-0 opening win against Algeria in the World Cup game in Kansas City. In New England, Norway 4-1 over Iraq. 2 goals in the first half from Norway's superstar Erling Haaland. And France's star Kylian Mbappe with 2 second-half goals in a victory over Senegal 3-1 in New Jersey in front of over 80,000 fans. Saints defensive end Cam Jordan re-signed to play one final season. In the NHL, Vegas interim coach John Tortorella will not be back. The WNBA's lone game went to Indiana 113-91 over Toronto. Caitlin Clark 21 points, 14 assists. The Dodgers beat Tampa Bay 1-0 on a Shohei Ohtani homer in the sixth. Houston scored 3 in the bottom of the eighth to beat Detroit 4-2. The Twins were up 10-0 in the fourth and won at Texas 12-2. Yankees 12-2 over the White Sox. I'm Steve DeSager.
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0: Fox Sports Radio, LeVar Arrington, Brady Quinn, Jonas Knox with you here. Coming up top of next hour, a little over 10 minutes from now, we are going to tell you about some good news. Some good news for somebody in the world of sports. That'll be yours right here on FSR. 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And speaking of the World Cup, here are the results from yesterday's game. France beat Senegal 3-1, Norway over Iraq 4-1, Argentina over Algeria 3-0, and Austria beat Jordan 3-1.
1: Sometimes you can't get to everything in the world of sports or entertainment. Good thing the guys are here to bring you, in case you missed it.
0: Guys, in case you missed this, I feel like we've now taken things a step too far. Let's talk about AI. And let's talk about AI and robot toilets. Because at this year's Shanghai International Aged Care Assistive Devices and Rehabilitation Medical Expo, Chinese accessibility technology brand Yuban, which I thought was a coffee. I'm more of a Folgers guy myself, but is what it is.
2: You say Yuban?
0: Yuban.
2: Oh.
0: They unveiled their revolutionary smart toilet. So apparently how this works is that the toilet goes to you. So you don't have to get up to use the bathroom. You don't have to get up to go into your quiet place or wherever you want to
3: use
0: your phone.
3: Oh, you can use this, Jonas. Anytime, you can have milkshakes again.
0: So this toilet just gets up and goes to you. And the best part is... they have a dedicated docking station. So once it's been used, it activates its LiDAR to travel to its docking station to get rid of the smelly load, says the article. The robot toilet's dedicated docking station hooks into the home's existing plumbing, so it flushes everything to the system through a low-noise grinder that prevents any kind of unwanted blockages. Once empty, it begins a thorough self-cleaning system using pressurized water jets and UV light to ensure that it is sanitized and ready for the next call of nature. Now, shout out to my guy Kevin Figures, who sent that over to me. Fox Sports Radio, great. But yeah. I feel like this is something that would not be of interest to anybody on this show. Because
2: why is that?
3: Well, I just said you would be the first person that comes to mind. You could have ice cream. Milkshakes again.
0: That is a private time. Time
3: you can
0: away.
3: Have your crap closet wherever you need it to be.
0: A quiet time for me, and I don't need a robot
2: quiet
0: toilet.
2: Time.
0: If we're at the point now that we're so lazy, and this is not advanced, this is not. No, you're just making life easier. You're so lazy, you're gonna have a crap closet come to you instead of you getting up and going to said crap closet. Your lazy ass has got bigger issues. All right, get up off your fat ass, go to the bathroom, and drop the kids off at the pool and do it the old-fashioned way.
4: I think it's kind of revolutionary. I mean, it's like the Roomba of toilets.
2: Roomba.
3: So you would use this, Lorena?
4: I mean, if the occasion calls. Let's say you're in a really intense part of a movie and you don't want to pause it, you know. You can call it to
3: Again,
4: your room.
3: This highlights what Jonas just touched on. I mean, if you think about way back when, I mean, people probably had to, like, find a quiet place so they didn't get attacked while they were doing it.
0: Yeah.
3: And then cover it up so no one knew that they were there, necessarily. You know, so that, like, they could be tracked by predators. We've gotten to the point now where we just, instead of hitting pause and going to your crap closet, now you can just
4: toilet.
3: Have it come to you. I mean, what do you have, a crap party where you have everyone come over and everyone uses the toilet
0: hey,
3: in front of each other?
0: Try it out. Hey, you got to wait 5 minutes. Got to go back to its docking station and clean itself. What are we doing here? Like this. And by the way, going to the bathroom for a lot of people, that's your time. Okay. That's the only time you get.
4: Ugh, you sound like a man. I know so many
3: men who go sit in a toilet. If I send off a tweet, it's usually I'm going to the bathroom, if we're being honest.
0: That is true.
3: And yes, I do sanitize my phone afterwards, too.
0: It's like...
3: I'm being honest. Like, that's my time
2: to sanitize my phone. I do.
0: You have to. Yeah.
2: I hear you.
0: People are filthy.
3: Well, you should, LeVar, you filthy animal.
2: I should?
0: Yeah.
2: I'm a filthy animal.
0: Do you play chess on the toilet?
2: I play chess everywhere.
0: Could you?
2: Yes.
3: Could, so yes.
0: Could you bang out a whole game on the toilet?
3: Could you crack out a whole game?
2: I mean, I don't know if I crack it, but, you know, I'd certainly try.
4: Getting cracked out of Bucky's is crazy.
2: That's crazy.
0: Also, at what point, how long is too long on the toilet to where it's like, all right, this is a bit much. I mean, to me, anything longer than 4 or 5 minutes, your legs could start to numb out.
3: Yeah, if your legs go numb, I think it's been too long.
0: It's like, you know, that to me feels like a bit of an issue. So I don't know where you guys stand
2: this,
0: on that.
2: I feel like this conversation got a tad bit intrusive when you question the amount of time that one needs on a commode. You know, I'm just saying.
3: Does that increase with age?
2: You got to go.
3: I mean, are you the oldest? Does that increase with age?
2: I'm not the oldest on my mob.
3: No, but in our show you are.
2: Oh, yeah, I'm the oldest. Yeah, I don't think it increases, no.
0: See, when you work in radio, you got to get it done during a break. If you can't get it done during a break, you're SOL. No pun intended. Hey, it's Jonas Knox. 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
8: Easton, 78 westbound stop traffic between Morgan Hill and 33. Construction has the right lane closed. No problems on 22 or 309. No unusual delays on the turnpike. If you see a traffic problem, call their toll-free tip line, 855-ROAD-TIP. I'm Christy O'Brien.
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24: Argentina's Lionel Messi scored 3 goals in a 3-0 win over Algeria in their World Cup opener. Norway superstar Erling Haaland had 2 goals in the first half. His team beat Iraq 4-1, and France woke up at halftime and defeated Senegal 3-1, Kylian Mbappe with 2 goals. American star Christian Pulisic is called day-to-day with his calf injury. The U.S. doesn't play till Friday, a day game in Seattle against Australia. In the NHL, Vegas interim coach John Tortorella will not be back. The Dodgers won their home game against Tampa Bay 1-0 on Shohei Ohtani's homer in the sixth. The game took 1:52. Ohtani will pitch Wednesday, but not DH. The Angels' Mike Trout had a homer, 3 RBIs, in a 7-0 win at Arizona. The late night game had the Pirates holding on 6-5 at the A's. Houston with 3 in the eighth beat Detroit 4-2. Yankees 12-2 over the White Sox. I'm Steve DeSager.
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0: It is two pros and a cup of Joe, Fox Sports Radio. LeVar Arrington, Brady Quinn, Jonas Knox with you. 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And speaking of the World Cup, here are the results from yesterday's games. France beat Senegal 3-1. Norway beat Iraq 4-1. Argentina beat Algeria 3-0, and Austria beat Jordan 3-1. Good news for the NBA. Now, I don't know how they kind of worked this in or, you know, messed with the numbers a little bit, but on the surface, the 2026 NBA Finals drew an average of 20.6 million viewers, the most since 1998. Game five drew an average of 24.5 million, peaking on Saturday night at 33 million viewers. So we're talking best since the Jordan run, the last Jordan run in the 90s. So say whatever it is about, you know, the Knicks and their fan base. And I plan to, at least from a television standpoint and a rating standpoint, good series, good news for the NBA. They probably wish they would have extended it a little bit longer so they could enjoy more of those numbers based on what we saw.
1: Oh, I'm sure. I mean, I think usually around game six-ish for a TV network, they needed to go that far to start making a profit. And then obviously they can lock that in game seven, but in game five, you're not making any money on it, you know, for as much as you're paying. So that's typically how it works. But credit to the NBA, credit to the Knicks. This is the sort of thing that I think I keep going back to, you know, my thoughts going into that series, Wimby being the new face, and maybe people would sit there and say, well, he is the face of the NBA now. He is that 22-year-old star. That's just such a unique talent that he's must see TV. And look, the Spurs, based on the, you know, betting odds for next year, are right back in that same position, being the favorite. So I get all of that. I just think Jalen Brunson, his demeanor, his leadership, everything he put on display is great for the game of basketball. You know, very similar to when we talked about Steph Curry's impact on the game. And if you go and look at every, you know, young, you know, kid playing basketball now, they're not lowering the hoop like, you know, back in the day where you're trying to dunk on a 6 foot, 7 foot hoop and act like you're Vince Carter. You know, now they're shooting threes. They're working on their outside shot. And there's a lot of kids who are getting really good at it. And it's becoming more and more a part of offenses, even at a younger level, you know, where you see so many teams kind of very similar to the NBA. You know, they're spreading it around the arc. If they can't dribble, drive, penetrate, get an easy

0: from a star. So I love the outcome of how everything worked out for the league, for Knicks fans, for everyone involved, you know, kind of waking up, you know, a fan base that, as we can see, is a sleeping giant. So to me, it was awesome to witness. I've, you know, no dog in the fight, not a Knicks fan by any means, but I do appreciate the excitement that it brought. You know, I do appreciate the moments that you see in some of those fans and one of the most epic comebacks we've ever seen in sports in a championship environment, like we saw in game four by the Knicks. So it was an incredible series for a series that only went five games. Like, it was really, really fun to watch. You know, for the most part, every single game was competitive and there was comebacks and there was, you know, some swings and clutch moments. So it was everything I think you'd look for, just outside of the fact that it didn't go seven games.
1: I think it was a win for basketball purists, because they'll tell you that the things that people experienced watching these two talented teams play against one another is something that you could experience all season long. And while I'll say, if you're a basketball purist, maybe there's some truth to that. But if you know basketball and you're just a casual fan of basketball, I don't find myself looking at NBA regular season as must-see TV or scheduling appointment TV. Now, I will say this was a tremendous win for the simple fact that, you know, Jalen Brunson has been a star. He's been close, knocking on the door. I mean, the year before, they were knocking on the door and they just didn't get far enough. You know, you have, you know, teams like the Celtics, and what happens with, you know, the whole Jaylen Brown and Tatum thing, I don't know. If they were to bring Giannis there, it definitely makes it more interesting. I think that the NBA is at a moment in time where they have great potential and great upside for fandom and for viewership, because there are more stars that are emerging, and stars that they're marketable. Like, Wemby is marketable. You know, you look at a guy like Anthony Edwards, he's marketable. You know, you see him, I believe in the Sprite commercial he was just in recently. They have more marketable guys that you look at them and you look at their team. I mean, Jason Tatum, you know, you have Cooper Flagg, that, you know, the New Balance commercial that, I mean, you have some flagship guys that you can put the weight of building an entire league, because that's what the NBA banks on, is being able to build their entire league off of a face, off of a name. They have a few. They got their white horse with Wemby, but there are others out there that can actually make basketball, NBA bat. Yeah. You know, I don't know. Black horse, French horse.
2: Oh, all right.
1: I don't know which I mean, you threw it out. I was just calling it the white horse. I mean, I don't know. Yeah. I've been watching Yellowstone, by the way. I went back and started watching Yellowstone again.
0: Wait, who else was watching Yellowstone? Was that Lorena, someone's mom, Patty's mom?
1: I was watching Dutton Ranch. Yeah, I was watching Dutton
0: Ranch. Oh, that
1: Ranch.
0: Was you?
1: We were watching Dutton Ranch, yeah.
0: Okay,
1: apparently, okay. The Dutton chick, I guess they're boyfriend and girlfriend. I don't know if they even got married. But then the guy that worked for the Duttons, he's a pretty badass dude, man.
0: Is this the sequel to Yellowstone, or is this the prequel?
1: It is. It's the sequel.
0: It's a sequel. Oh, so.
1: When you said that, I was like, huh, like, let me check. And you, Dan, yeah, that's.
2: And what's, right. What's the one that's
0: so
2: the
0: old
2: prequel?
0: Girl who was showing off her breasts in Yellowstone?
1: In
0: she's
1: the first one. That's the girlfriend or wife, mom in the second one.
0: Don't
1: she's
0: no kidding.
1: Had a kid with the dude and everything.
2: Huh? Yeah. Letting them fly on the show, right?
0: Yeah. Oh, yeah. Well, I mean, they're out
1: she
0: often.
1: She cracked them.
0: And as they
1: know,
0: should
1: she cracked
0: be,
1: them.
0: You know?
2: Yeah.
1: They were cracking. You know, she walked out, got into that feeder tree.

0: off and the water, and she cracked them.
1: Yeah. That's, again, there's a reason why LeVar's watching, but I mean, they're a great set of New York boobs, you know?
2: That's,
1: remember that Chappelle skit?
2: That's a great.
1: That was one of the all time greatest Chappelle skits ever. Do y'all not remember that?
2: No.
1: When he'd walk around New York and he'd just walk up to women and go, "You've got great New York boobs." And he would just, he would give them a badge. Like he would literally present them with a badge and they loved it. Like everyone. I didn't mean to get distracted, but yeah, there's multiple, yeah. Jonas, have you not watched that?
2: I started watching Yellowstone.
1: From me. I mean, you can see why Rip's all into that. I mean, he puts up with some crazy for a while.
2: What is it? Is it 18 something is the prequel to that?
0: Is that the prequel?
2: Yeah. I think so.
1: Yeah.
2: Yeah, I think so.
0: I think it's right. Like 1892 or something.
2: With Sam Elliott?
0: Yeah, Sam Elliott. So that's the first one?
2: I think so. It came afterwards, but it's the prequel. The lead in.
0: It's like, this is what happened before it became.
1: That's like Kevin Costner's dad, right?
2: I don't know.
0: Okay. Is that what it is? Because then now I got to watch that then.
1: You have to.
0: That's crazy. 30,000 acres of property the Duttons were commanding. And what was it? Montana or Wyoming? Montana, I believe. Yeah. 30,000 acres. The people was on the property. He said, "You see that over there? That's my property. You see that gate over there? That's my property." The guy said, "We don't believe you. No one should own that much property." That man put his rifle in the air and shot it, said, "Y'all don't get the hell up off of my property. Believe me or not, you're going to catch some of these slugs in your ass. Get up out of here." 30,000 acres. Jeez. That's a walk.
2: Can I just say this, that the NBA Finals, the ratings and all that, very enjoyable series. But if I don't mind, sort of
0: patting yourself on the back.
2: Yeah. Just reminding you guys. Well, I just want to remind you guys that I tried to tell people that when you let the riffraff into the club, stuff's going to get broken and it's never going to look the same and they're going to get really, really annoying. And if the Knicks won the NBA Finals, it was going to be a problem. Maybe not for Knicks fans and all the insty Knicks fans that popped up out of sewer holes and manhole covers everywhere in New York. But the problem is they think they can now rewrite the rules and take over. And this is involving Spike Lee. So Kevin Hart wrote on Instagram that Spike Lee should get a championship ring. Then Dick Vitale followed up and said, well, he should get a championship ring. Stephen A. Smith has thrown his support that Spike Lee should get a championship ring. We got to stop, okay? People need to get a grip. Spike Lee had nothing to do with it, and I don't give a crap that he spent allegedly $10 million on season tickets because he's such a diehard fan. You got choices, all right? If you wanted to follow some sad sack organization that had been kicking you in the nuts for two decades and you want to go down that road, you go down that road. Listen, man, I'm a Cubs fan. Welcome to the world of you're going to get your heart ripped out and they're going to take a bite out of it and then expect you to come back for more. And you know what we're going to do? We're always going to come back for more. That's what being a doormat is. It doesn't mean when they win in 2016, all of a sudden I got to throw my hand in the air and go, can I get a championship ring because of all my support for the team? You didn't play. You weren't on the court. You had nothing to do with what happened. You went there. You were a spectator. You seem like a genuinely good dude. All of that is great. You don't get a championship ring. And if he gets one, they should be relegated to either the G League or go play in the WNBA because enough's enough. We got to stop this. I tried to warn you guys this was going to happen.
1: Yeah. That's, can I ask this question, though?
0: Calorie rant.
1: Well,
0: go ahead.
1: The reason why I would agree with you there is, like, does anyone disagree with you, Jonas? Like, is there anyone clamoring outside of some people being like Spike Lee should get a ring?
2: No, there's people.
0: I disagree. I mean, I'm not going to fight about it, but
1: LeVar, you think Spike Lee should get a ring?
0: I can see the logic. I don't think he should, but I could see the logic in it.
2: There's logic in what? He did nothing.
1: Yeah, well, what's the logic?
0: Well, if he's at every game, which he is at every game, he's
1: very supportive. So is an usher, right?
0: We don't know how much
2: and
0: he's donated to boosting the team and his relationship with the players or.
1: Yeah, first off,
0: I don't know.
1: Here's my issue is, did you guys see the interview with Ben Stiller when they asked him, oh, how long have you had season tickets? Did you see when Charles Barkley asked that? You know what his response was? I don't have season tickets. They just give them to me. So if I was a Knicks fan and I am a season ticket holder and I have been going for this long, and they, you know, and I mean, it's like if you give them a ring, whether it's Ben Stiller, Spike Lee, whoever, you might as well give every fan a ring or let every single one buy them.
0: Everybody isn't Ben Stiller or Spike Lee. You know, you guys know that.
1: Well, obviously.
0: Spike Lee, Mars Blackman, bro. Come on, man.
2: Hey, he's great. This is not.
0: Did you know?
2: Not a personal shot at Spike Lee, but the fandom stuff, enough is enough.
1: Yeah.
2: It's enough.
0: Spike Lee is New York, man. He's a New Yorker. I'm just saying.
1: Well, okay, but here's what I'd say is until this championship, Spike Lee in the world of sport was probably most remembered for Reggie Miller shutting him up.
2: Yeah.
0: Sure.
1: Like that was his biggest moment as a Knick fan. Like, maybe you sit there and say, well, yeah, because he was such a prominent Knick fan that he got the attention of Reggie Miller, who then threw it back at his face.
0: Yeah, I mean, he's
1: like what? I mean, I get loyal. His presence as part of it. I get his loyalty. Like, it's awesome to see. I mean, there's no doubt if you think of a New York Knicks fan, Spike Lee is probably the first one that comes to mind. It's just like, dude, come on. Like, we're giving rings out to just everyone.
2: It's just, but this is the problem.
1: That's a take from like the participation trophy world.
2: Yeah.
1: That's what that is.
0: Yeah,
2: you gotta earn it.
0: Super fan. He has earned it. He's been there. He's been there. He's been vigilant. He's been committed. He's been a part. I mean, dude was sitting there filming on the court when they won it all. Like, who gets that type of access? He clearly has a different level of access that anybody else has. And whatever his involvement is, like the relationships he has, I think it could be by interpretation. I would not be offended if Spike Lee got a championship ring. I wouldn't be offended.
2: The guy who hit Wemby with the egg deserves a championship ring more than Spike Lee does. All right. He actually impacted the series.
0: You're doing a bit.
2: Now he impacted the series. Wemby's walking his way into the hotel thinking, how are we going to bounce back? And he gets,
0: piss Wemby off.
2: And he gets
0: an egg.
2: He hits an egg upside his head. All right. Completely changed the series and they melted down in game 5. Spike Lee doesn't deserve a ring. Seems like a great dude.
0: Egg thrower.
1: Interesting. Let me put it this way. Where do you draw the line? Because like someone asked me one time, because I was on the Seahawks in 2013. All right. Got released right at the end of, you know, cuts, whatever. Ended up signing with the Jets. And they're like, well, hey, the Seahawks won the Super Bowl that year. Do you get a ring? I go, no, I wasn't a part of the team. Like, you're not included as part of the team unless you're actually a part of the team during the course of week one of that season. It's like, where are you going to start drawing the line then? If you allow a fan like Spike Lee to get it, if the Jets win, does Fireman Ed get one?
2: Oh, good call.
1: I mean, where do you draw the line with who gets a ring and who doesn't?
2: Didn't they kick him out?
0: He said, I can't.
1: He came back. He's back.
0: Yeah, he came back, but he gave up. Like, you know, Spike Lee's never given up on the Knicks, man. I've never heard of him giving up. He's always been there. Now all of a sudden the Knicks are relevant because they won it and we want to be attacking little Spike. Like, y'all leave Spike Lee alone. Let him get his ring and let him celebrate with them. He'll probably produce a movie about this season and about that game. It might just be the game, the greatest comeback ever. Like,
2: I think
0: that man live.
2: I think Ben Stiller,
0: that's what sports is all about.
2: I think Ben Stiller's doing a documentary on the run. I believe if I've heard that correctly.
0: Can't we had a kid. He went to North Hills. His name was Brian Motion. And
2: what up, B?
0: He was like the de facto team. Like, we kind of made him like the team manager. All right. Special needs dude. And he got a ring. You know, he got a ring. Like, if Spike is around, handing out waters and towels from time to time, if he's encouraging guys, you know, and different things like that, and he's a part of the solution, there's no reason why he shouldn't get a ring.
1: Here's what I'd say. Here's what I've settled on. If they want to give him access to go buy one, okay. But like, he's not going to get one given to him by the team. And now look, maybe the team feels like he's been loyal because he could be different. He could be actually paying for this courtside, seats. I know reportedly he said he spent around $10 million in his lifetime for those courtside seats and hasn't given them up. I don't know whether or not that's true. I'll take him at his word for it. That's awesome. He's willing to do that. It feels like he's getting the bad end of the deal because apparently other stars like Ben Stiller don't have to pay for tickets. So maybe he should have went that route. But my whole point is I don't know where you draw the line.
0: Maybe he wants to spend the money. You know, maybe he wants to be that supporter.
1: That's great.
0: And that's why they're giving him, the ring. I mean, let me tell you
1: something. Have him reach out to Justin's and have them make an NBA Finals championship ring for him.
0: As my nieces and nephews get bigger and as they continue on with their path of success, if they win a ring, I'm in. If Drew ends up being a straight smoking ace and they win it all, he plays for somebody in the 805, the 805.
2: Damn right.
0: I'm in. If one of the babies win in Ohio and one ends up being a big time all American quarterback and they win it all, I'm in. Nothing moves without Uncle Var being a part of it because some way, somehow, I had an influence on that taking place. I'm in. That's all. That's all I'm going to say. I'm in. I want my ring. Uncle Var wants his ring. And you know what I wanted to read on my ring? Uncle Var. What position? No position? Uncle. Uncle. Put a U on it.
2: As
0: Var in on the inside, Uncle Var.
2: As Andrew calls you, Ravar.
0: Ravar, Uncle Ravar.
2: It's just a problem with those L's still, for whatever reason.
1: All right, I think we need to put this.
0: Which is interesting because it's a Spanish word. Like, come on, like Lavar is Spanish. Lavar.
2: Hey, listen,
0: it's a Spanish word.
2: And who knows? Maybe half the time we'll say it right. You know.
0: Okay.
1: Hey, the fact that
0: thank you for insulting me.
1: Uses L's like that. It's great.
0: Viva Mexico.
1: Yeah. Let's put this conversation to bed though. Okay. 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
0: Dutton Ranch.
2: It is two pros Dutton and a Ranch. Cup of Joe here on Fox Sports Radio.
0: I just saw that episode yesterday.
2: LeVar Brady Quinn.
0: Are you on your text messages, Jonas?
2: Yeah, it's just
0: Oh, okay.
2: Here, you know what? I'll do this in real time. I'll just let you in real time discuss. Because now this is her name in real life? What is the woman's name in real life?
0: I don't know. She's a hell of an actress though. Is that proper anymore? Actress? I don't know what that is. She's good.
2: All right.
0: Does well. So, sell some steaks. She knows how to sell a steak, boy.
2: There's my thoughts on the images that were sent over. It is two pros and a cup of Joe here on Fox Sports Radio. LeVar Arrington, Brady Quinn, Jonas Knox with you. Up next, we do have maybe a little bit of a disappointment to one fan base who was expecting a big return. That's yours right here on FSR. 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
11: Easton, 78 westbound. Watch for stop traffic approaching 611. We've got construction blocking the right lane. That starts at mile marker 75. 22 eastbound, seeing delays between 378 and 512. No problems on 309 or 378. If you see a traffic problem, call our toll-free tip line, 855-ROAD-TIP. I'm Christy O'Brien.
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0: What happened there? Two pros and a cup of Joe, Fox Sports Radio, LeVar Arrington, Brady Quinn, Jonas Knox with the air. 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This is some disappointing news for one member of the show here. Brady Quinn loves Ohio. Nobody represents their state and celebrates their state more than one Brady Quinn. And all he wanted was for his classmate, LeBron James, to come back home, finish off where his career started.
1: Yeah.
0: And then Brian Windhorst stepped up on ESPN Cleveland and had this to say.
2: I think LeBron's intention is to play. And I think the focus right now is making a deal with the Lakers. You know, and right now he's allowed to negotiate with the Lakers. And I believe they are negotiating. I believe they're going back and forth. Free agency begins in 14 days. And in the next 14 days, I think he's going to try to make a deal with the Lakers.
0: Sorry, man. Windhorst is connected.
1: Wendy is connected. I was going to actually say that there's probably no one that's benefited more from the career of LeBron James than Brian Windhorst. I mean, he has been his media arm, if you will, probably before Rich Paul really got going, and he's been a little more outspoken and out there. But from the time LeBron first entered the league, Brian Windhorst has kind of been at his side, in dealing with a lot of the news surrounding it. So, it's obviously coming from a credible source. I do think there's still a chance. That's not a done deal. This could be a leverage play with Cleveland. If this is going to be his final year, maybe it's not. Maybe he could play another year after that. Who knows? So there still could be another swan song in the bag for Cleveland at some point. But I wonder when I hear that news, how much of this is LeBron's desire to stay in LA with how far they've gotten or where that team's at, even though it looks like Austin Reeves might go somewhere else. But also how much of it has to do with Cleveland? How much of it has to do with the fact that, look, he brought them a title. I don't know that he needs to go back to help solidify his legacy. We see a lot of players post-career or at the end of their career sign like a one-day contract to retire as a player of that organization. So I'm not sure it's necessary if he needs to go back, but I think for the fan base, they would probably love to see it. But also in the same breath, for Cleveland, like, did they want that? It feels like they're trying to run this back maybe for one more year before they start making some changes. Now, I don't know how the recent James Harden news plays a factor in any of their decisions. Not sure that how much that's going to factor into his new deal.
0: Did you guys see what I sent you? What was it? Gary Sheffield Jr. said, is that Kimbo Slice?
1: Yeah. I was like,
3: kind of looked like him a little bit.
0: Really did.
1: Gary Sheffield Jr. off the top of it. I did not have that on my bingo card.
0: James Harden's mugshot. And he says, that's Kimbo Slice.
1: Yeah. R.I.P. But going back to the initial point, you know, even with the coaching staff, even with bringing back Atkinson, like you look at it and just go, is this a more, hey, we got this far. We'd like to run it back one more year, maybe make some subtle additions or changes and see if we can't get back to that mountaintop with Donovan Mitchell, who we've loved as that star, you know, who we still think can take that next step. So I wonder if this is twofold, but I also would say I don't think it's over. Yeah, this is the sort of thing you float out there early in the process to get other people to get in line or at least get their pitch ready if and when this falls through with the Lakers.
3: I want to say what I want. All right, I'm going to say. I think this is so selfishly driven because there's nothing else for him to accomplish other than adding to the list of things that have never been done. And Bronny is solidified. He doesn't need his dad in order to stay in the league right now. Like, he's solidified. But imagine his younger son is in line to join the NBA in what, the next year or two? So I think he's trying to stay long enough to play with both of his sons. And I know it might sound crazy, but I think, and listen, you could call it selfish if you want to. I'm not saying it in a derogatory way of it being selfish. I'm saying it in a way of who has the opportunity of saying, I not only was able to play and welcome in one of my sons into the league, I actually able to welcome Bryce and my younger son as well.
0: Oh, I think it's awesome.
3: And play with them.
0: I think it's awesome he got to play with this kid. Like, I've never scoffed at that. I just think if that's what the motivation is now, go to the big three and just have your own team. Like,
3: no, because that's not, again, big enough. He's good enough where you can't say that he's just there to collect a check. He was the most dominant player in the series that he played in for the playoffs. Like, whether it was against, what was it, Houston? Or, cause they knocked Houston out, right?
0: Yeah.
3: They got out of the Houston round and then they got tore up by OKC. But he was very good. So his talent level is still at an elite level, even right now. So you don't have to justify it outside of the fact that he's good enough to help your team. But along with the name and the star power that goes along with it, you're not going to have a problem having LeBron James on your roster. And I can guarantee at this point in his career, he's so influential and he's accomplished so much that it's like, you're going to draft Bryce. We're going to bring him in. And we're going to get all three of us on the court at one point in time. And it's going to be the James family that's out there on the court. And for what it's worth, once we get years removed from LeBron James playing, and once we get years removed from his kids playing, it is something that will always stick out. It's something that will, you'll be like, dang, dude played with both his sons, not just one. There was a point in time where he was so good for so long that he was on the court with two of his sons. I think those things to some people matter. And you're right here at it. They're a close-knit family. Why not make it a family affair? Why not? Family business? I think that's what it is. So I don't see LeBron James retiring until you see him play at least one season with Bryce and Bronny on the same roster.
0: Would you guys like to play a game?
3: Six picks.
0: I got a game for you here. It's time for, can you guess the next team odds for LeBron James, courtesy of our friends at DraftKings? Based on Brian Windhorst,
1: the Lakers have
0: speculation. Yeah, so the Lakers are the favorite at -250. Right. Now,
1: It's Cleveland number two.
0: That is incorrect.
1: Oh my gosh, don't say it's New York. Don't say it's the Knicks.
0: That is incorrect. LeVar, or as my son says, Uncle Revar, would you like to take a guess? Who is number two? Shortest odds.
3: The Spurs.
0: To land LeBron James. Spurs are fourth. Good pick, sitting at 15-1. The Cavs are three. There is a team wedged in between the Lakers and Cavs sitting at two.
1: Back to South. Does it go back to South Florida?
0: No.
3: No, it's not them. What was it? What was it that was percolating?
0: You've heard some interest on both sides.
3: Dallas. Is it Dallas?
0: Not Dallas.
3: It's
0: Dallas. Yeah, I don't think Dallas has got... You know, Dallas should...
1: It wouldn't be Phoenix, would it?
0: No. Think about a rival and joining rivals.
1: The Clippers?
0: No.
3: A rival.
1: Boston?
0: Not Boston. Definitely not Boston. That's way down on the list.
1: Okay, I mean, what the...
3: A rival of LeBron. Of LeBron James?
0: Yes.
3: A rival of the Lakers?
0: Yeah, LeBron James. Come on, man.
1: Do they have rivals anymore in the NBA?
0: They did for a while. When he was in Cleveland, when he was in Cleveland, there was a rivalry going there.
3: Wasn't it the Lakers?
0: No, in Cleveland.
1: Oh, Golden State.
0: That is correct. The Golden State Warriors.
1: That wasn't a rivalry. It was just.
0: What are you talking? They met in the finals like three or four times. They were always
1: like eight times. How many times did they meet?
3: How bad can we be on picks though? Golly.
0: But Golden State.
3: Let's just pull it up and read them all.
0: But Golden State, there has been a level of interest, and Steve Kerr's back. Steph Curry has said, and LeBron James has said, and kind of hinted around that maybe that could be a landing spot. So who knows? Maybe Golden State. And
3: Draymond is his boy. Paul represent Draymond? Don't they have some type of connection?
0: I guess
3: outside of basketball.
0: So one of the perks that they're throwing at him is because LeBron reportedly loves LA and wants to stay in LA. Is they're going to figure out a way to where he can still stay there and they'll just fly him back and forth, just PJ it, so he can stay local. And that's ridiculous. I don't know. That's what they're calling.
3: That's ridiculous. If that is a true statement, that is as ridiculous as it gets, bro. That's ridiculous.
1: Well,
3: just go play there.
1: Well, I don't know about that. 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I guess they would be LeBron's rivals, not Cleveland's rivals. Is that how you'd look at them?
0: Yeah, LeBron's. But I mean, during that Cav era where they always ran into him, seemingly. So
1: it is crazy what they had 4 years in a row they played in the finals against each other.
0: It was a lot. 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
1: I'd love to. 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
0: It is Two Pros and a Cup of Joe here on Fox Sports Radio. LeVar Arrington, Brady Quinn, Jonas Knox with you. Up next, we will have our midweek awards. It's the good, the bad, and the ugly right here on FSR.
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10: For the most part, things are looking good this morning. Earlier road work in Easton, 78 westbound between 611 and 33 is clear. All lanes are open. 22 westbound delays at 512, eastbound slow at 378. No problems on 33 or 80. If you see a traffic problem, call our toll-free tip line, 855-ROAD-TIP. 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

0: Radio, LeVar Arrington, Brady Quinn, Jonas Knox with you here. Coming up top of next hour, a little over 10 minutes from now, we're going to catch up with our guy Petros Papadakis. He is a Wednesday tradition here on the show. That'll be yours right here on FSR. 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
1: There are some good things that happen,
2: and there's some bad,
1: and then there's some downright ugly things.
2: It's time for
1: Good, Bad, and Ugly.
0: Well, Sheriff Sweeka, who's got what this week?
3: Well, I tell you what, Sheriff, the first is the good, and, well, it's time to go down to the old sheriff station, talk to Sheriff Sticks with the good. Draw, cowboy.
4: my good for the week is the New York Knickerbockers and Spike Lee potentially getting his championship ring as the greatest, dopest supporter and contributor to the New York Knicks. That's my good. That's great for the week because basketball won. The mecca of basketball, New York City, even though I'm a PA guy, so I'll say Philly. And I played in D.C., so I'll say D.C. is in the conversation too, DMV. But New York City, no one will ever question that. You got the Rucker and all kinds of different historical connections to your Madison Square Garden, to basketball. So that's my good for the week.
3: All right. Well, next up, we got the bad. And, well, it's time to hear from the constable. Constable Quinn, you got the bad. Draw, cowboy.
5: Well, what's going to be bad this week is the U.S. Open is at Shinnecock Hills Golf Club in Long Island. And it's the only golf course that's hosted the U.S. Open three different centuries, which is kind of cool. But 1896 was the first one, now to 2026. But with the wind, the conditions, the scores will be bad. This will be a tough, tough course as the U.S. Open usually is for its players. So that's what's going to be bad, but it should be one hell of an event. So on the positive note, should be fun to watch, but I don't anticipate many scores finishing under par.
3: All right. Well, last and certainly not least, and it's time to hear from Deputy Knox with the ugly. Go for it, brother.
0: So I haven't been to this place in years and years until yesterday. And the only reason I went in is because I had a gift card. And Costco is awful. I don't get it. I don't understand the appeal. Do you have a membership? If you don't have a membership, if you don't pay a fee, you can't shop here. I even tried the hot dog. All right, everyone swallow. What about that $1.50 hot dog? Now I know why it's $1.50. Wow. And let me tell you something. Don't try and sell me on the food at the little counter they got there just based on the price. If I wanted to, I could go drink a glass of Windex because it's only $1.25 at the Dollar Tree. But I don't because it's bad. So my ugly for the week was the experience at Costco. The people there are rude. The food is trash. And I don't get the appeal. And I don't plan on ever going back.
5: Dang. That's a bad take.
4: All right.
5: That's just a bad take, man.
0: Hey, it's Jonas Knox. 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
8: For the most part, things are looking good this morning. Delays 78 westbound between 33 and Hallertown. 22 westbound slow at 33. 22 eastbound jam between Airport Road and 378. No problems on 309 or 222. If you see a traffic problem, call our toll-free tip line 855-ROAD-TIP. 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
27: Argentina's Lionel Messi scored 3 goals in a 3-0 opening win against Algeria in the World Cup game in Kansas City. In New England, Norway 4-1 over Iraq. 2 goals in the first half from Norway's superstar Erling Haaland. And France's star Kylian Mbappe with 2 second-half goals in a victory over Senegal 3-1 in New Jersey in front of over 80,000 fans. Saints defensive end Cam Jordan re-signed to play one final season. In the NHL, Vegas interim coach John Tortorella will not be back. The WNBA's lone game went to Indiana 113-91 over Toronto. Caitlin Clark 21 points, 14 assists. The Dodgers beat Tampa Bay 1-0 on a Shohei Ohtani homer in the sixth. Houston scored 3 in the bottom of the eighth to beat Detroit 4-2. The Twins were up 10-0 in the fourth and won at Texas 12-2. Yankees 12-2 over the White Sox. I'm Steve DeSager.
0: Good morning to all.
1: The best. We start off with the best.
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1: 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Here's Brady Quinn, LeVar Arrington, and Jonah.

0: LeVar Arrington, Brady Quinn, Jonas Knox with you here. 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France beat Senegal 3-1, Norway over Iraq 4-1, Argentina beat Algeria 3-0, and Austria beat Jordan 3-1. And from that, we transition over to this. He is the great Petros Papadakis. He is the co-host of the Petros and Money Show, which you can hear on The Blowtorch, AM 570 LA Sports. He is a Fox college football analyst, and you can get him on X at the old P. Petros, good morning.
1: Good morning to you guys. How's it going?
2: Good morning.
3: It's going well, Petros.
2: Yeah, it's going
0: Are you well. Enjoying the World Cup?
1: I guess. Yeah, sure. It seems like everybody's enjoying it, right? It's like a success. I mean, I'd love to say something terrible about it. But everybody
4: Does it make it a success?
1: I mean, I don't know. Am I supposed to watch it? Well, I'm watching it.
0: It's
2: no, LeVar doesn't watch it.
0: It seems like
1: why doesn't LeVar like it? Is LeVar still stuck in that?
2: Yeah.
1: Look, all right. Let's establish something.
2: Okay.
1: We all played football in the 90s, right? All of us. Even Jonas.
0: Yeah, kind of, yeah.
1: Right?
0: Yeah.
1: I like a little cream in my coffee.
0: I like a little cream in my coffee. Yeah.
1: I always thought Jonas was an O-line type, right? Weren't you, Jonas?
2: No way.
0: No. No.
2: Wide receiver.
0: Wide receiver.
1: You were a perimeter guy?
0: Yeah.
2: Yeah.
1: All right. Well, maybe.
2: Why do you think he talks as much trash as he does?
0: Petros, but the mentality of an O-lineman, and I appreciate the compliment.
1: No, that perimeter, high school perimeter, it's hard to respect. But that's okay. That's okay.
2: I love this. Yes.
1: Now, you're from the 90s, though, right?
0: That's correct.
1: Like, you played in the 90s.
2: Okay. Petros, you know? He's from the 90s, and he uses vernacular like getting cracked, which we don't know what that means.
4: Getting cracked.
2: Yeah, have you ever heard that phrase before?
1: I know what a crack back is. Back in the day, we used to just crack back on each other like there was no tomorrow. Yeah. Like, you had to protect your neck on the football field, and you could get destroyed at any moment, by your own team in practice in a crack back block. But I have no idea.
2: You know,
1: cracked out. I know what that. Yeah, pick up the pace with your cracked out face. I know about that. But look, I'm trying to establish.
4: His cracked was different. But go ahead.
1: Okay, I'm trying to establish something here. Now, Brady played a little later in the 2000s, right? And he's kind of good looking, and he was a quarterback.
4: That's a good point.
1: And he used to wear a neck roll though, as a high school player.
4: No way.
2: That's right.
1: Did yeah,
2: really? That's not true, but we'll go with it for the sake of
1: Didn't you used to wear a neck roll? Didn't you used to put on your pads with the neck roll when you played defense?
4: Way too pretty
0: just
4: to
0: go
4: be
0: with
4: a neck
0: it.
4: Roll.
0: It's better for the story.
1: You didn't throw a cowboy collar on or a
4: Maybe
1: skeleton?
4: Maybe cowboy collar. Maybe cowboy collar.
1: Okay.
2: Yeah. For the story, yes.
1: I grew
4: Maybe
1: up.
4: Maybe the toilet seat.
1: I grew up thinking every other sport

0: 30 years of my life, maybe 35 years of my life.
1: I thought you was going to say like 10.
0: No, no. Everybody.
1: So your whole life. So just yesterday.
0: Basically, it was really not long ago.
1: All right. Okay. All
0: where
1: right.
0: I, you know, watched like tennis and I was like, wow, that looks like a real, real mind F. You know what I mean? Like right. Those guys are all alone out there. Everybody's freaking out over every shot, the precision, the ability. The absolute mental fortitude.
2: No wonder Agassi was a drug addict. Now I get
0: right?
2: It.
0: Yeah, it would drive you crazy. I'd get all methed out too. You know, you got your coach's box and Brooke Shields is sitting there with her big eyebrows.
3: Yeah, you know, crack, don't you?
0: Yeah, don't you? I want you to look at this slovenly, sloppy boy.
1: Sloppy
0: as
1: boy.
0: As an example of how not to dress. If you wake up in the morning, and you look in the mirror and you look like this, put something else on. Go ahead and jump.
1: I don't want to jump.
0: Where are my white children? Where are my white students? All my white students, stand up.
1: Stand up.
0: These are my white children. Anyway.
1: Oh, man.
0: So I am, you know, I am now watching soccer like, wow, those guys are pretty tough. They're out there running the whole time, and a lot of them are quite large. I mean, these are the greatest athletes that all of these countries have to offer, and they're really, really good at the sport, and it is a beautiful sport to watch if you have patience and you can relax and just sort of enjoy it. There was a guy from Norway last night whose body and head were so big, but his face was so small. Did you see that guy? And he's got like, his name is like Snooferler, and he's got like a ponytail thing. Have you seen this guy?
2: So like an inverted
0: he's
2: Beetlejuice?
0: He's got like a severe lesbian haircut.
4: Are you talking about Holland?
0: Yeah. And he's got a brother.
4: The guy
0: on the
4: who's
0: team.
4: Like one of the best players in the world?
0: What are you? What's going on, Landon Donovan? I'm trying to explain the guy.
4: By the
0: he's
4: way,
0: got a brother
4: hey,
0: on the
4: hey,
0: team.
4: Hey, oh, man, look at that. Greatest comeback in FIFA World Cup history is Landon Donovan's hair. It looks much better than the last time we were doing this.
2: By the way, I heard that it's a piece. It's not a, he didn't get a transplant. Somebody
0: that
2: said.
0: Can't be a piece.
2: That's what I thought too.
4: It looks like it's from Turkey. That's what it looks like.
0: You can't walk out. That's got to be written. You remember who the original hair comeback was?
4: Brian Urlacher.
0: Urlacher. Yeah.
1: Urlacher and Urlacher. Dion, right? They came out the same.
4: Did he get rid of it again, though, or does he still have hair?
2: He still got it.
0: Urlacher is like, hey, look at me. I have hair. But he's like, yeah, we're done with you, dude.
1: I mean, it was Johnny Bravo level, too, by the way. I mean, he didn't just come back with it. He came back strong.
0: Yeah,
1: he made
0: that's
1: a statement with his hair.
0: Like, if you're going to bring your hair back, like, do it like Bruce Willis, you know, like a real slow... Just low key. Don't come back like, hey, look at me. I got a nice, cool, flumy haircut. Looks like I'm hanging out with the kids in Party of Five.
1: That thing was full. Yeah, I thought it was a joke when I first saw it. I thought he was like doing a skit for like the 70s show or something. Like, oh my God, I'm not even trying to be funny. Like, it was so full and there was so much of it. I was proud of him though. That's you know.
0: I feel similarly with Donovan. It's a bit of a shock. You know what I mean? You can't.
4: Greatest comeback.
0: Right. If you're going to be like, look, I'm going to start dressing like a biker, you know, like maybe slowly do it. Like, you know, bring the leather jacket in, then bring in the pants, then bring in the chain wallet. You know, not all at the
1: you
0: same time.
1: You can't go straight leather pants and leather top at the same time.
0: Yeah, it's just too much. I mean, maybe it's been a slow process, but, you know, the debut of the hair, we haven't been thinking about Landon Donovan, and then it's like right in your face.
2: Petros, didn't Troy Aikman take that approach, though, at the, was it the Fox Summit where he showed up?
0: With a stylist?
2: I don't know. I remember you telling that story that
0: Troy Aikman hired, you know, it's so clear when somebody has hired like somebody to dress them, which is one of the great scams in the history of rich people, right? Like people get really rich, in particular young athletes, and they say, and Troy Aikman is not a young athlete, but

0: they say, I better hire somebody to buy clothes for me because I'm too rich to buy my own clothes. And then they dress you up like you're in a sitcom. Like, no one dresses like that. No one dresses like a stylist dresses people unless you pay some idiot to dress you up like an idiot. And, you know, like weird stuff, like wearing like long sleeves and then like a short sleeve over it and then like a vest. Like, you only see that, you know, on sitcoms.
1: When somebody
0: and stuff.
1: Dresses you.
0: Yeah. You're like, no, what right. is this? You know, it's just some stupid thing that some, you know, because like you have to just, like, I remember being a, in a CSI, New York. I played a fat.
2: Hell yeah.
0: Yeah. Many years ago.
3: Oh yeah.
2: Let's go, Petros.
0: Yeah, they called me to play a fat radio host that caused somebody's murder or mayhem.
1: No way.
0: Yes.
2: No way. Wait, what?
0: It was a huge stretch. This was 20 years ago. I played Rico Savalas, a radio host, in a terrible episode of CSI New York.
3: Love the last name.
2: I need to watch this.
0: What's his name? Emilio Estevez.
1: Yeah.
2: Hell yeah.
0: Was the,
2: and
0: director.
2: I was like,
1: Mighty,
2: Duck.
1: Mighty Ducks.
0: He was the director. Yeah. Team USA's going down.
3: Young Guns.
2: Ducks fly forever.
0: Yeah. And when,
1: interesting.
0: And when the sky grows dark and the thunder rolls, ducks fly together. anyway, they hired me to do this, CSI, and they hired me a wardrobe day where you go over there and they look and figure out what your character is going to wear. My character was a fat sports talk radio host, which is actually exactly who I am. And I showed up in my clothes, and I was wearing Converse jeans and a T-shirt and a hoodie. And I walked into a room that was filled with Converse jeans, T-shirts, and hoodies. And they were like, yeah, just wear what you got on.
1: Didn't even have to change.
0: But I remember Troy Aikman showing up at a Fox event. And he was literally wearing, like, I don't know, like weird army pants that an army guy would never wear, you know, because his balls would be all tangled up. And he had like an army jacket on, but with like the sleeves rolled up to his elbows, like Dylan McKay and 90210. And like everybody's like,
2: kind of looks like Castro for a little bit.
0: Yeah, and he's all greased up and tan and weird, you know. And everybody's like, God, what happened to Troy?
2: Oh, no. Did he leave after that? Was that the next year?
0: Yeah, it was
2: left?
0: Like a couple years later he went to ESPN because he just fully douched out. But, well, I mean, that is kind of what you do, right? Like, you're like, look at Peter Schrager. It's like, you know, he used to be like a normal guy, and now he's just like, you know what? They're paying me. I'm going full douche. And I'm going to put the, and I'm going to put the camera so close to my gigantic face. It's going to be seven times closer than anybody else on the screen because I want my face to be the biggest.
1: Damn. His face is always.
2: Oh. By the way,
1: uh-oh.
2: Do you want to hear the worst movie I may have ever seen? Home Game. The movie about Sean Payton, the year he got suspended, where is it Kevin James who plays Sean Payton?
1: Oh, boy. Mall
2: my
1: cop. Mall cop.
2: God. Yes, but that is the worst movie I've seen in quite some time.
1: Huh.
2: Yeah.
0: All right, I'm gonna
2: have you guys even heard of this?
3: Yeah, no. I always see it on Netflix, and I look at it and I go,
2: like, whose idea was that? Like, Sean Payton gets suspended. Let's make a movie about the year he takes off.
3: And was he coaching like a youth team or something like that?
2: He was coaching his son's team in Texas, which brought even more questions.
1: The mom is like married to somebody else, and it's
2: she's
1: like
2: married to Rob Schneider.
1: Yeah,
2: she's like, married to Rob Schneider, the actor in it, which is great.
0: Sounds like a hell of a movie.
2: But it was not. I feel bad for all involved. So, hey, Petros, speaking of bad movies.
0: I haven't made my original point.
2: Oh, shoot.
1: Yeah, God.
3: Come on.
1: Dang.
3: Let it breathe, Randy. Come on, man.
2: Yeah, sorry.
0: I'm just saying, these soccer guys are pretty good athletes.
1: Oh. Wait. That was the big punchline?
0: That was it.
3: Okay. All
0: right. I used to think everybody was a weenie. And now watching other sports, I'm like, wow, that looks hard.
2: By the way, I think the further you get away from football too, I tend to look at some of the injuries. You know, they're all they're flopping, which I will say this about the World Cup. They've implemented a few things that I think are awesome. One is like there's a review system for if a guy flops and like wasn't even touched, and they will give him a yellow card, which is great. You know, there's like a shot clock, or like at least the refs counting so they can't hold the ball instead of throwing it in. So there's some things they've done that have been cool, but when they get like cleated or they get kicked, I'm kind of like, all right, that actually looks legitimate. Like that hurt. You know, like these guys are wearing metal spikes
0: really slowly. And you know, the protocol of how the whole thing works, you know, coming from TV production and being interested in how we get, you know, a football game on the air and who's the guy cutting the game, the actual director and the producer and, you know, all those little things that no one thinks about when you watch games. I've always been interested in that ever since I started calling games. And when the World Cup comes on, you realize that it's a full world feed. So basically up and like Fox's production is very complex and very good, but 2 minutes before the game starts, they lose power over almost everything. You go to the world feed, and that's some director speaking French or some weird language cutting that thing. And the announcers are sort of just following along. And can you imagine calling a football game like that, Brady? I mean, you call a lot of games.
2: That'd be ridiculously hard. I mean,
0: right now you're calling it with the rest of the world, and you know, right. It's so they do it so wonderfully and seamlessly. It's pretty exciting, and you know, they got their extra 3 minutes of commercials for the hydration.
2: So they're
0: break.
2: Just reacting. Is that basically what you're saying? Like they're looking at the monitor, just reacting to whatever they see.
0: No, somebody's not in their ear like, here comes the replay of the reverse shot of that. Right. You know, they're just kind of reacting to it.
2: I had no idea.
0: Maybe, I mean, I can't imagine somebody telling them before, right? Because it's happening in the moment. If you tell them before, it'd be like a 2 second delay. So they really are just reacting. So that part of it, you know, that part of just the production wise of the World Cup, like so much of it, like basically the whole world is watching the exact same feed the whole time. Which is really interesting to me. And I remember being in Greece. I don't know. I don't think it works like that. Maybe it works like that in the NFL. Like when you're calling the Super Bowl, you just take the network feed.
2: I know they have a different feed because
0: the world feed.
2: Yes, because I was actually in the booth one of the Super Bowls, I think with Charles Davis, who was doing it. And he asked me, I was like, hey, can I come up and sit and just watch you guys do it? And so similar to this, he was just reacting off whatever the you know our feed would be that we would see in the States. He was just reacting off all, but at least it's in English, right?
0: Right.
2: Like he's not listening to whatever's being said in some of the language.
0: Yeah,
2: he's
0: the guy calling it in Nordic or whatever is, you know, probably the same.
3: By the way, Brady made the point earlier that guy Holland looks like a Nordic alien, and he does, man. Like
0: he's
3: now,
0: got a brother on the team too named Schnafferloof.
2: Huh?
0: That's his name. And you see them rowing in the crowd.
3: Great.
0: And then everybody, every Twitter picture has got like a picture of a girl with big, huge boobs representing her country. Like, look at this country. They got big boobs too.
4: Isn't it AI?
2: I was going to say, does every AI country have big boobs?
0: I would like to say.
2: It feels like AI. They've all seemed to find them.
0: What do you mean AI? How dare you?
2: It's on TV, LeVar.
4: It's an AI bit.
0: Them things are real.
2: It's on TV, man. Not.
3: Hey, man, Zeppelin.
2: Watch the games?
3: Hey, Zeppelin's fly in every
2: that's
3: country.
2: That's the problem.
4: Brady, yeah. We already Zeppelins. Established that.
2: Okay, well, that's the problem.
4: It's enough that my birthday is in June. Now you want me to sit down. Like, relax, bro.
2: By the way,
4: give me a flyer. Give me a break.
2: LeVar, happy Pride Month. Happy Pride Month.
0: Happy
2: birthday.
0: It is great to have a birthday. In
4: talking
0: the
4: about
0: month.
4: row your boat up an escalator, a flight of escalators.
2: This is what I really want to ask Petros. How does it feel to get nailed by the king for another year? If he signs
3: yeah, come
2: back
3: on, oh, Petros. Oh, yeah.
4: Yeah.
2: Bend over and
3: take
2: it, pal.
3: Take that.
0: Yeah. I'm tired of getting nailed by the king.
4: Get cracked, Petros. How does that feel, Petro? It's getting cracked.
2: Yeah, sit in that radio chair and get cracked.
3: Getting cracked at the crib.
2: By the king.
0: That's what happens every day.
4: Aye, aye, Captain.
2: I mean, between Stafford signing an extension and now LeBron maybe come back, I mean, you're right in the thick of it, buddy.
0: Stafford is easy to hate because of his stupid wife, but they're nowhere near as manipulative as the King's media minions.
3: Getting cracked.
4: The King's media.
3: Not a bad looking man, Mr. Papadakis.
2: What'd you call Windhorse too, by the way?
0: I didn't call him that. Somebody else called him No Neck.
4: Dang.
0: Like somebody was like, yeah, I don't know No Neck over there at ESPN.
3: Dang.
2: He said he's full of hot air or something. I can't remember what you said one time.
0: I don't know. Helium?
3: Oh, no.
4: He has a neck. It's just there's a lot to it.
0: That's a good point, though. I have to say, overall, you know, getting nailed by the king is terrible. But just like any hostage situation, you know, you do develop a relationship with your captor.
2: You've got Stockholm Syndrome.
0: Yep. A little bit. Because you're like, you know, if the king goes away, you know, it's a little bit like Jamaica. Right. In Jamaica in the 60s, all the people in Jamaica were like, hey, man, you know, we're Jamaica. We don't need this English rule anymore. Leave us alone. Let us run our own country. Right. Yeah. And England was like, yeah, you're right. It's kind of a bad look with the slavery and the piracy and all that. We'll let you keep it. And England in 1968 gave Jamaica back to Jamaica. I think it was 68. And they had literally like a 2-year party in Jamaica, like a 2-year carnival, bacchanal, whatever you'd call it. And then after those 2 years, it became the most violent country in the world for about 35 years. They started shooting each other, mercilessly shooting each other. Not because they were people that were ungovernable or anything like that, but just because it left a void.
4: Picking sides.
0: It left a void, and Cuba and the CIA basically started fighting politically over Jamaica.
4: Yeah, political fights, yeah.
0: Yeah, political violence, real political violence, yeah, and the crack epidemic through Colombia, which is the shower posse and a bunch of stories of the 90s and crack and Jamaica. The real crack epidemic was you know, basically spread by Jamaican gangsters because the bodyguard for the prime minister of Jamaica was the number one drug dealer in the world, and he had immunity. He moved everywhere around the United States and did whatever he wanted throughout the 90s. Anyway, the point is, when England left Jamaica, which they were supposed to do and needed to do, it left a void. And that void was filled by something much worse, it seems. So when the king leaves the Lakers, it's going to leave a void.
4: Hmm.
0: And
4: is there going to be political warfare that
0: there
4: follows?
0: Could be. I mean, but I'm less worried about political warfare and death in the streets, LeVar, than I am about nothing to talk about. You know, the king does provide a great deal of service when it comes to content.
4: So getting cracked by the king is actually worth it then.
0: Well, you know, after a while, you're laying in bed and you're wondering, like, I haven't. The king hadn't come by in a couple days.
3: Oh, no.
0: He hasn't come, you know, for me to service him.
3: Oh, no.
0: You know, the king hasn't.
4: There he is. The king's
0: it's
4: here.
0: It's the king. Yeah.
3: Bring out the king.
0: You know, so
4: hello,
0: I do.
4: King
0: I'm
4: here.
0: Not, you know, I'm not immune to the fact that, like, yes, when LeBron leaves, like Jamaica, I will throw a 2-year party. But after those 2 years, there might be blood in the streets.
4: There will be blood.
0: Because, you know, how, you know, we're going to have to attack somebody. We'll probably start attacking each other.
4: We almost had one sports topic take place during this.
0: What are you talking about? We talked about the soccer and how they're not weenies.
4: Yeah, but not really, though. Not really.
0: I do admit,
2: about
0: though,
2: the Kang.
0: When I was a kid, just to go back to the original point, I didn't understand the laying there and writhing around like you're dead. Soccer stuff. You know what I mean? Right. And then I realized, oh, they're just tired. You know, Yeah. And the king does that too. He likes to lay around and beat on the ground and act hurt.
1: Beat. Whoa.
3: It does.
1: Whoa.
2: Well, the other thing is they're trying to draw yellow cards if they can, right? Like they're trying to get a penalty. If they're up, they're trying to waste time because they never put as much extra time on the clock as what it actually eats up by laying on the ground, rolling around like that. So,
0: well, you know, you could replace Donovan. That's some really good analysis.
2: You like that analysis? You like that?
0: Hey, how about that? You got a full head of hair.
2: How about that?
1: Dang.
2: And if I don't, I can just go to wherever the hell he went.
0: Where do you go? Do you go to like the garment district in LA and just have to staple it on?
2: You haven't seen Turkey? Everyone does all these social media ads for Turkey.
0: I am Greek. I can't go to Turkey. They'll disown me. The Turks are the worst people in the world.
1: Oh, man.
2: Oh, wow. That's right.
1: Oh, wow.
0: They are. What are you talking about? Half a
3: show. The blowtorch, AM570 LA Sports. Fox Calls, football Captain. 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It is two pros and a cup of Joe here on Fox Sports Radio. Up next, we are going to have a discussion about how things are getting a little bit awkward between one quarterback and his NFL franchise, and that's yours right here on FSR. But here's something you don't think about on race day. When the car hits pit road, 9 seconds later, it's gone. Four tires changed, fuel in the tank, back on the track. That doesn't happen because of one person. That happens because of a crew, a pit crew. Track personnel, engineers, hauler drivers, people working every day so the sport runs the way it's supposed to. And a whole lot of them, veterans and military family members. Their names don't show up on the broadcast. They don't get the trophy, but they make everything else possible. That's the heart of Unsung Heroes, a new campaign from Vet the Vote, launching with NASCAR, honoring the VMF who keep America's sports running and those who keep America's elections running by serving their communities as poll workers. Because the leadership, the discipline, the commitment that served America in uniform, that's exactly what our elections need behind the table. Vet the Vote has already brought in more than 165,000 veterans and military family members to the polls as poll workers. From the pit road to the polling station, vetthe.vote/NASCAR.
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14: 78 eastbound stop traffic approaching Hellertown. Reports of an accident in the construction between Hellertown and 33. No problems on 22 or 309. We're looking good on the turnpike. If you see a traffic problem, call our toll-free tip line, 855-ROAD-TIP. I'm Christy O'Brien.
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18: 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Lionel Messi is now tied with Germany's Miroslav Klose for the World Cup scoring record, 16 goals. Messi netted a hat trick as Argentina opened with a 3-0 win over Algeria. Next up for the defending champs in Group J, Austria, who beat Jordan in the late match 3-1. Else, Kylian Mbappe is up to 14 World Cup goals. The French captain scored twice in a 3-1 win over Senegal. Norway's Erling Haaland is on his way. He scored twice in his World Cup debut in a 4-1 win over Iraq. Four more matches today. The final two groups get underway. It starts at 1 Eastern, Portugal and Congo in Houston. That's Group K. 4 Eastern in Dallas. Group L begins with England and Croatia. With this 2026 World Soccer Update, I'm Brad Heller, Westwood One Sports.
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1: Two pros and a cup of Joe, Fox Sports Radio, LeVar Arrington, Brady Quinn, Jonas Knox with you here. We are going to have another edition of The Leftovers coming up in about 12 minutes from now. That'll be yours right here on Fox Sports Radio. 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So Pete Prisco kind of mentioned this a little bit yesterday that, you know, maybe things are a little bit off when it comes to Baker Mayfield and the negotiations for getting a long-term deal done with the Tampa Bay Buccaneers. Todd Bowles recently spoke about the Bucs wanting Baker Mayfield to protect himself a little better. Rick Stroud of the Tampa Bay Times reported that they're concerned that if he continues to neglect his health with nagging injuries that could be avoided, that's going to be a problem and long term. And so Baker Mayfield yesterday was talking with the media, and the question became whether or not his long term health might impact the contract negotiations. And here's how it went.
2: Has there been any indication to you about, you know, during these negotiations about the need to protect your body even more? I mean, I know it's a delicate balance because you got to be who you are.
3: Every single game last year for the 3 years, so I don't know if that should ever be a question.
1: So, it's true. He doesn't miss much time, and he was banged up, and I think Pete had even mentioned it against the Rams. It was obvious he had a shoulder issue or whatever it was that he was dealing with on Sunday Night Football when they got smoked in L.A., but it kind of, I mean, that was what kind of went sideways in Cleveland, right? I mean, that's why they made the move to go in another direction, because he tried to play through injury and he just didn't play well his final year.
4: Well, that's not why it went sideways. It went sideways because he tried to play through injuries. And then when he did, he wasn't rewarded for that. And so it does take you down that slippery slope of, and LeVar, I'm curious your perspective on this, because there's a lot, like most players are playing banged up by the end of the season, even quarterbacks. There's always something kind of going on, a hit you took, whatever it may be, that's still nagging, bothering you, or you might have something that's lingering on. But if you're not out there, you know, then they're going to use that against you as a negotiation tactic.
5: Yeah, they are.
4: So it becomes tough, because in one instance, you're looked at as a depreciating asset. So if you play and start every game, even though you're playing through injury, to show that you are resilient, that you aren't depreciating, but if the level of play isn't there, then they hold that against you. And then if you do sit out certain elements or certain, you know, portions of the season, then they use that against you. So it's like you got to pick your poison. And unfortunately for Baker, it led to a falling out with Cleveland that then sent him on this path between what, Carolina and Los Angeles, and, you know, finally to Tampa, where he's been able to find you know, level playing ground, but he's in the final year of his deal and he's become an unrestricted free agent after this season. And you would think that he's got almost a $40 million cap hit, that they want to figure out something with him, but he is 31. And so he's not a spring chicken anymore. And I think there might be a thought to, you know, what's it going to look like in the future? Is his best football still ahead of him? You know, a couple of years ago, he played fantastic. Best season of his career. So he's not that far removed from it. But as Mike Evans has moved on, some other pieces, you know, after it's like, can he raise the level of everyone else not around him? And that might be in question. But I think they'll get a deal done, because at the end of the day, he's going to be offered way too much money in my mind. And it will be too hard to pass up. But I also think they'd like to reduce his cap hit a bit too, heading into this season, if they can. So we'll see where things go, but it's unfortunate this is reoccurring again, a similar issue that he obviously had in Cleveland.
5: It will get a deal done. You mentioned Pete Prisco. They always show up.
1: They all show up.
5: They'll get a deal done, because there's no reason to cite as to why they would not get a deal done, first and foremost. And then secondly, when you really think about it, Todd Bowles does not have the time. He does not have the time to actually be able to play any games with what he's going to do with his quarterback situation. So yeah, I think it's more so out of necessity more than anything else that they'll get a deal done. Now, what that looks like, I mean, that's just going to have to be determined. But for what it's worth, he is Todd Bowles. That is his insurance policy. That is his only opportunity of maintaining his job outside of this upcoming season. And I don't think Todd Bowles would debate that or dispute that.
1: Yeah, I mean, there was already speculation Bowles was going to be let go after this past
5: after this
1: year.
5: Season.
1: And then there was changes on the staff. And yeah, I just like the Mike Evans thing, it just seems weird to me. And especially if Pete is correct that they offered him more money, he just wanted to leave. I was just under the assumption that was home, and he just decided I'd rather go, you know, go play for the Niners and go, you know, work with Brock Purdy. And maybe he just saw the writing on the wall that things are ending here. So, you know, we'll see how it plays out with Baker Mayfield, but it seems like it makes too much sense for him and for them to just go ahead and roll with this and get a deal done at some point. So, but he's still got a red ass. I'll give Baker that. Still pushing back.
4: I love
1: maybe.
4: It. Love it.
1: 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All right, so coming up next here, we are going to close up shop on this Wednesday morning with another edition of The Leftovers here on FSR.
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14: 78 eastbound stop traffic approaching Hellertown. An accident in the construction zone. 22 westbound slow around Airport Road. No problems on 33 or 80. If you see a traffic problem, call our toll-free tip line 855-ROAD-TIP. I'm Christy O'Brien.
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7: Here's the leftovers.
1: All right, Larray, what do we got?
34: Well, I saw headlines yesterday. Floyd Money Mayweather might need to change his nickname. He has officially been hit with felony charges over a $200,000 watch purchase, or lack thereof. He wrote a purposely bad check to a Las Vegas luxury boutique, knowing he had insufficient funds. Now, this did occur back in 2024, but they didn't file the charges till April, and his attorney was in court on Monday, but money wasn't there.
1: I don't know how... What did he make, a billion?
4: He was in the billions. How do they accept checks? I feel like, how many people, I mean, I don't write checks as much as you used to. I feel like everyone just takes like a credit card or
0: some of the straight form out of
4: payment.
0: I'm just
4: shocked that they were like, oh yeah, we'll take a check for that. Yeah.
0: Yeah, I don't know.
4: I mean, if he really wanted to get away with it for a little while, he could have used a charge card.
1: Oh yeah. It's true.
4: I mean, for being honest.
0: Sounds like it's just not going to end well.
1: No, man. And I don't even, is he 50 yet? Like he made like, he's got a ways to go. And I don't know how he plans on
0: out of that, huh?
1: Yeah. Like
0: out of this hole.
1: I don't know, man.
0: Well, you try to fight, Manny Pacquiao and try to make it all back so you could break even.
4: Who's he trying to fight?
0: Oh, you didn't hear me? I said Manny Pacquiao. Manny Pacquiao.
1: That's,
0: how are you supposed to say his name?
1: Pacquiao.
4: Pacquiao? I don't know.
0: Manny Pacquiao.
4: The way you say it.
34: I like how you like, do it's that like,
0: far. Right?
4: It's like Okinawa, you know?
0: Okinawa. How you say it? I mean, how are you supposed to say it? Okinawa?
1: Okinawa.
0: All right.
1: Yours is better.
0: I think it's offensive the way you say it.
1: Okay.
0: I think it's very offensive the way you say it. I say it the way it's supposed to be said.
1: All right.
0: Pacquiao.
4: I think LeVar's right.
0: That's how they say it. Pacquiao.
4: I think you're right.
0: Okay, Nawa. Right. That's how you say it. Okay, here we go. What you got?
34: Oh, you want me to keep going?
1: Yeah.
34: Okay. Well, you saw how all the FIFA teams are really getting on board with America's food. Well,
0: are
34: Norway,
0: they collecting rubbers like the?
34: I haven't
0: Olympians?
34: Heard anything about the collectible condoms, but I'll do more research today for you. It is Hump Day, so all that's right, proper cool. right. proper research go. On Hump Day. Anyway, Norway's chef spoke on their odd shipment to Greensboro, Carolina. It included over six.
0: Where? What was that?
34: Greensboro.
1: Yeah. North Carolina.
34: Did I say that right?
1: I knew what you were saying, Lorena.
34: Something like that.
0: All right, go ahead.
34: So they got over 600 pounds of fish, 255 pounds of Brunost, never had this type of brown cheese, and 6,000 oranges. Now, Norway hasn't been in the World Cup since France in 1998, and they insist that they should continue to eat what they have their whole lives for consistency. He said, the logic is simple. Stability on the plate translates into stability on the field.
1: They know we have oranges out here, too, right? They're aware.
0: Off the tree, by the way.
1: Yeah, like, come on. What do we... You can just go right down to a Publix and or a Piggly Wiggly in North Carolina. You can find a whole crate of oranges if you need them, and cheese too. Believe it or not,
0: go to Knoxnard. You get oranges, you get strawberries. You heck, take a couple of steps to the left. You get you some salmon.
1: Damn right.
0: Like, you get you some tuna. Like
1: damn right.
0: You get everything you need in Knoxnard. Like, what are they talking about?
1: Cereal.
0: Whoa, cereal.
1: He's got a great point.
0: Come on, son. All you got to do is go right down the road. Yeah,
1: if you guys are around, if you guys are still here for Cowboys training camp, go watch a practice. You can see George Pickens, try and get a contract done, and then go pick up some produce. It's not that hard.
0: It takes on a different meaning when you're George Pickens in Knoxnard. You know what I mean? Like.
1: Great point, man.
0: Maybe his middle name should be B. You know what I mean? George B. Pickens.
1: That's a great point.
0: That was so dumb. I thought it was funny as hell. All
1: right. What George else we got, B. Ray Pickens. Ray?
34: Well, we talked shoes yesterday. Penn State switching from Nike, but Nike's not the only capable shoe brand in sports. Skechers has officially entered the chat. If you didn't notice, OG Anunoby wore Skechers in the finals.
1: Yeah. Oh,
34: so he is the first athlete.
0: Those are some good-looking shoes, too,
34: they are.
0: From afar. From afar.
1: You sound surprised.
0: Come on, man. Skechers. You know, I live right down the street from Skechers headquarters, man.
1: Yeah?
0: But golly, bro. Like, Skechers? They just let anybody do any old thing these days, man. Like, Skechers?
1: Hey, by the way, was OG Anunoby high on Good Morning America, or was that just...
34: No. I saw that.
0: He was not high.
4: Yeah, Var, you're a resident expert. What do you think was going on there?
1: Yeah.
0: He just was like just playing around with them. It was just sarcasm. It was just a face of sarcasm. That's all. He might have been high.
1: I think he was.
0: He may be. We are.
4: I I want to be honest with you about something. When M-Drive first came to me, I said no. Not because I doubted it, because I was putting my name on something I hadn't actually taken myself. 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
8: 78 eastbound stop traffic approaching Hellertown. An accident in the construction zone. 22 westbound slow around Airport Road. No problems on 33 or 80. If you see a traffic problem, call our toll-free tip line 855-ROAD-TIP. I'm Christy O'Brien.
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18: Let's look at the immediate futures of both of these teams. Start with the Knicks.
17: Hosted by Dan Patrick and joined by the four Danettes.
18: I refuse to let Tim Legler start his summer vacation.
19: So now they look at themselves as champions. They're going to feel differently about themselves and their ability to navigate any situation going into next year. There is no reason to think that the Knicks can't have an opportunity to repeat next year.
18: And then the Spurs, you do have the De'Aaron Fox question.
19: Going forward, the future is going to be Stephon Castle and Dylan Harper. There's no question about that. And for De'Aaron Fox, maybe he's the guy that's more anchored to your second unit, but that's a lot of money for a guy coming off the bench. I get it, but they were a better team when Dylan Harper was on the floor.
17: Broadcasting from the Man Cave, this is Dan Patrick.
18: Made it to a Wednesday. Got pizza on the menu today. Not exactly sure what Dylan is whipping up, but morale is high. Come on in. Fritzy's back. Yay.
20: Let's go.
18: Yay. You got a status report? Are you probable, doubtful, day-to-day?
20: A little crummy, but better than yesterday. Enough to be here, and I'm glad to be back. I didn't want to miss more than one day, so here we are.
18: Okay. That's part of the reason why morale is high. Yes, Dylan?
21: I'm liking Todd's scruffy look, too.
18: And the voice, too.
21: Yeah.
20: Yeah, this is strictly not feeling good enough to shave, but I'm glad to. And Paulie has mentioned a few times he kind of likes some of the facial hair, but I'm not doing it for any kind of look other than just didn't feel like shaving.
18: All right. Thank you, Todd.
20: Welcome.
18: Marvin is here. Paulie's here. Backroom guys. And yours truly. Eli Manning will join us. He knows a thing or two about victory parades in New York City. We'll talk to Eli a little bit later on. Phone calls, always welcome. 877-3DP Show. Operator Tyler sitting by, doing nothing but taking your phone calls there. Actually played golf with Tyler yesterday, with Dylan and Mario, who's the eyes and ears of the show. Got to play some golf, had some laughs. And once again, these guys are at least 30 years younger than me. And the old man was out driving all of these utes.
21: I'm going to blame the driver. I'm blaming the wand, not the wizard.
18: Well, there was plenty of blame to go around for some bad shots yesterday.
21: You were hitting it well, though.
18: Yes, I was. Well struck. I wasn't scoring. That's what you hear sometime, you know, when you talk to guys, you know, who really good players. You know, I hit it well, just not scoring, you know. Or, man, I didn't hit it that well. You know, I kind of ham and egged it. Yes, Paulie.
22: Are you back?
18: Oh, my back.
22: You took a long stretch away from golf.
18: I think over 8 years.
22: And the sport suffered.
18: Yes, it did. Yes, it did.
22: You seem back.
18: I was back-ish yesterday.
22: All right.
18: And I played 18 holes. Normally, I stop at 15 because that's right by the clubhouse. I'm like, man, there's a beer right there.
22: A convenient 15?
18: Yes. Like, we could stop right there. But I played all 18 yesterday. Yes, Dylan.
21: Yeah, when we got off, whatever, the 15th green, and then you started going to the 16th tee box, I was like, what's happening?
18: Yeah, I know. I know. Well, last time we played, I stopped at 15 and let you guys continue. And I thought, nah, you know, let's post a score here.
21: You didn't miss much.
18: 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They have their quick solution kits, removing the guesswork when cleaning out your car. The kits come with the products you need to tackle the job, a drill attachment brush for faster cleaning. They do wonderful work. Meguiar's Quick Solutions Kit, and they've been doing this for 125 years. Poll question, play of the day, stat of the day, all of that forthcoming. Say good morning. Good morning if you're watching on Peacock. Thank you for downloading the app. A lot of soccer yesterday. And, you know, the United States, it feels like collectively we fall in love with the World Cup every 4 years. It's still taking time for us because we have other sports. You know, when you think of these other countries, this is their football. This is their NFL. We have other distractions here. But we love our stars. You know, we fell in love, or a lot of people fell in love collectively with the WNBA, with Caitlin Clark. Lance Armstrong with the Tour de France. Larry Bird, Magic Johnson with the NBA. Great players do more than win games. They actually create fans. And that's exactly what happened yesterday. You had star power front and center. Lionel Messi reminded everybody of why he is the GOAT. And he did so in primetime with a hat trick. Kylian Mbappe had two goals of his own. Erling Haaland, he had two goals as well. So the biggest names shining the brightest, and that's what you want. Now, we're not going to abandon our traditional sports here in the United States, but you get the superstars front and center, and yesterday, that was a fantastic start to watch great soccer. And, you know, sometimes you'll watch a sport, and you'll go, I don't get it. Or you'll watch a sport, and you'll go, now, why is he considered a great player? This was one of those where you go, I'm going to tune in. Let me see what Messi's all about. I mean, the guy's going to turn 39 next week. That is ancient in soccer and on this stage. But yesterday had a hat trick. He could have had four goals.

0: any great athlete. Footwork. Certainly with soccer. Certainly with basketball. You can even say baseball to a certain degree. But Messi has that. And look, I'm no expert, but I've been watching for a long, long time. Got to see Pelé at the end of his career. And there's a fascination. Never played soccer, but there is, you know, I found myself to be more of a Premier League fan in the last probably 5 years. And I'll credit Rebecca Lowe for that, who I think joins us on Friday.
1: She does.
0: All right. Thank you, Todd. But watching these guys do what they do, and everybody in the building knows that's who you have to stop. And there was one ricochet that shot on goal came back, and Messi is right there, right on the doorstep. And I go, how do you lose that guy? Like, that's the guy. I never understand. I'm never, ever going to let the best guy beat me. Or if he does, then he's going to have to beat me and somebody else and maybe somebody else. But, you know, it was fun. This is the event. This is what you want with an event like this. And the crowds have been wonderful coming out to see these players. And you don't want to go out and see somebody and you go, he looked old. I'm sure people watch, you know, Michael Jordan with the Wizards and they go, okay. Yeah, you know, he had 22 points. Okay. He didn't dunk, you know, just okay. But that's where you get caught up in the hype. Or you go see an artist who, like David Lee Roth, you know, you're seeing David Lee Roth with Van Halen. Now you see him out there now and you're going, wait a minute. Nobody else is comparing David Lee Roth to.
2: I just checked.
0: But you're watching and you're going, man, I must have missed something here. Cause that guy used to be great. But watching Messi yesterday at that age, like soccer, it feels like on this stage, you're old when you're in your early 30s. He's going to be 39. Tom Rinaldi had a really good profile of Messi and where he grew up. And this is Rosario, Argentina, and they got murals all over the place. And it's like 7 of them of him in his hometown. But that's what's fun. That's what we want. We love star power in the United States. And you got to see star power yesterday. That's a great day for World Cup. You got matches coming up today. I will be interested in England and Croatia. There's Portugal and Congo, Ghana and Panama, Uzbekistan and Colombia. We will get Ronaldo today. And how many goals will he score? Now, he's 41 years of age. So he'll be front and center today. But World Cup, that was a lot of fun. A lot of fun yesterday. All right, Dylan, what's poll question for the first hour of the program?
3: Well, Dan, this feels topical, but who is your soccer GOAT? Messi, Ronaldo, Pele, other, anyone?
0: Probably recency bias with Messi. Now, you know, when he came to the United States, I think people were surprised. It's like, oh, why isn't he, you know, playing in the Premier League? Or why isn't he playing at a higher level in a different league around the world? Ronaldo went to Saudi Arabia, so he basically disappeared. His bank account didn't, but he basically disappeared. Messi came over, and you're seeing more of these more experienced, veteran, older players coming over here at the tail end of their career, which is great for us that you're able to see them, and he's played really well in the MLS. But, you know, when you're doing it, you go back into the World Cup, and now all of a sudden you get a hat trick, and then you're like, okay, just want to remind you guys occasionally, just want to tap you on the shoulder. But I'm not an expert in it, don't know enough about it to be able to make some kind of educated guess or, you know, have analytics to back it up. Messi also, he has always fascinated me. Ronaldo doesn't fascinate me as much because he looks like an athlete. Like, he looks like he's, you know, Kobe out there. Messi's just a little guy who kind of toddles about. And you go, I'll be damned. But this is the brilliance, the beauty of sport, where you go, that guy is smarter than most people. And that's what it comes down to. You have athleticism. They all have athleticism. Now, what do you do that's different? I'm going to get to there without you knowing. or I'm going to get

0: there before you get there. And even seeing Mbappe, he had a shot that was, I don't know, 40 yards out. Like, it's just a bomb. And that poor goaltender for Senegal is like, wait, oh, he's actually taking a shot. And then it's way too late. But to see, now those guys are fit, you know, Holland, those guys are built. But those guys are in their mid-20s. Messi is going to be 39. Yeah, Paulie.
1: Yeah, 4 years ago when Argentina won it, a lot of people thought that's it for Messi. He'll be 39. He goes to play in Miami. A lot of players like Thierry Henry, Beckham, once they go to MLS, it's almost like a declaration that their international career is over and you get replaced with a younger guy. Messi just holds people off. He's too good to keep out of the lineup, and he looked at yesterday.
0: It was fun. It was. But also the atmosphere the United States is providing, I think, is important as well. Yeah, Paulie.
1: I would throw on the poll question, Diego Maradona of Argentina. He almost single-handedly won the 86 World Cup.
0: So well, you said single-handedly.
1: Too soon for England and a god.
0: Pele. Handball.
1: Pele, I think, 3 World Cups for Brazil.
0: Yeah. See, Pele was, I would liken him, this is going to sound really strange. I would liken him to Elgin Baylor, because Elgin Baylor came into the NBA and nobody had ever played the game that way at that height, 6'4", and he was so he was just different than everybody. I mean, Wilt was 7 feet tall. Elgin Baylor was an incredible athlete. And he came in, and you're like, whoa, wait a minute. Where'd this guy come from? Pele was like that when I would watch him. You're just like, he's different. And I, you know, the bicycle kick. How many kids screwed up their neck and back trying to do that bicycle kick? Yes, Dylan.
2: I think, speaking of Elgin Baylor, that may be one of the more underrated unbreakable records is his finals single game and final series point total. I think it's like 61 in a finals game, and then it's like close to 300 in a final series. I don't know if anyone's going to touch that ever.
0: Yes, Paulie.
1: Just to recap the comparisons in segment one, I've been taking notes. Jalen Brunson to Messi, David Lee Roth to Messi, Elgin Baylor to Pele.
0: Yeah.
1: I challenge any other show to do that.
0: Yes, yes. But sometimes we do this, you know, when people try to explain life to me when I'm at a party because they think, oh, he's just a lughead. He just knows sports. And they'll be like, okay. And they're trying to explain something. And they'll be like, okay, it would be like if LeBron left and then he played, but he didn't stay, and then he went back, but then they didn't want him back. You follow? And I'll go, you can just explain it in regular English of what we're talking about here. But they have to dumb it down so I'm going to be able to understand it. Yes, Paul.
1: Yeah, with me, it happens the same thing. You know, the Fed chairman is kind of like Michael Jordan in his prime. Everyone loves him now. What? The Fed chairman?
2: He's like David Lee Roth leaving Van Halen.
0: Yes. But weren't you described as being the Sammy Hagar?
2: I was. That was very nice. I was thinking more of a Ronnie James Dio kind of.
0: Oh, okay.
2: Yeah. All right. But I'll take Sammy Hagar.
0: Yeah.
2: Very successful tequila.
0: Yes. Cabo Wabo?
2: Cabo Wabo.
0: Yeah. I haven't had it.
2: I don't know if I've ever had it on purpose, but it's probably been in a drink that I've had.
0: How about we get some for Friday?
2: Done. Some margs?
0: Yeah.
2: Margarita Friday?
0: Margarita. All right. Well, let me take a break. Then we'll come up with a poll question today. 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So poll question coming up. Just getting started on this Wednesday. 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

0: have this new insert for the Rectech grills and pizza oven. And I said to Dylan, and Dylan's, you know, if this Danette thing doesn't work out, I think you could work in a kitchen.
1: Should we open a restaurant?
0: No. I've never seen somebody who's happy who has a restaurant.
1: That's a tough life.
0: Yes. We have shrimp, bacon, pesto pizza, barbecue chicken pizza, vodka pepperoni pizza. Who has it better than we do?
2: Nobody.
0: Yeah, that's a Wednesday hammer. Thank you, Dylan. Dylan will be doing double duty today during the commercial breaks, going out there and whipping up some pizzas here. Talked a lot about Messi to open up the show, and here is the call on World Cup on Fox, his last goal.
3: Nico Gonzalez, Lionel Messi! First career World Cup hat-trick, ties the all-time goal-scoring record.
0: And he did it, and he's almost 39 years of age with a hat-trick. It's fun to watch. Yes, Dylan.
1: In the other news of bets that I did not place that hit, if you parlayed Haaland 2 goals, Mbappe 2 goals, and Messi 2 goals, $100 would win you $10,000. And it seems so obvious in hindsight, doesn't it?
0: I know. I just went in the back, and Mario, who wanted to know, what's the trend today? Because didn't you vote on, you were betting on draws.
1: Yeah, so basically that... 2 days ago, when every game ended in a draw, I was like, you know what's totally going to happen the next day? They're all going to end in a draw again.
0: Mm.
1: It did not. It was actually almost the exact opposite.
0: Okay. What's the trend you're going with today?
1: I'm really looking at the Uzbekistan squad today. I just think they're a sleeper.
4: Yeah, you've always liked them.
1: Paul and I were chopping up about the Uzbeks yesterday.
0: Yeah. The gambling podcast will be recorded after the show today. Shay and Irving, Big Day Ray, Dylan, and they'll chop it up and tell you who to bet on for U.S. Open and World Cup as well. Yes, too.
1: We also have the second edition of the World Cup food game today.
0: Oh.
1: If you're feeling so inclined.
0: Well, I dominated yesterday.
1: You really did. Although, I don't want to, you know, point this out. You did say France for couscous. That's... a little embarrassing.
0: I know. I got the hard ones.
1: Yeah, I forget. It was like off the rip. You're like Algeria.
0: But doesn't couscous sound French?
1: Couscous. Yeah. I could see that.
0: Couscous. I don't know. Stat of the day brought to you by Panini America, the official trading cards of the Dan Patrick Show. Poll question. What are we going to go with hour one?
1: Well, just a quick early update. We threw up the who's your soccer goat, Messi, Ronaldo, Pele, or other. If there was five categories, I would have put Maradona in there. Messi is running away with it at 63%.
0: Yeah, probably recency bias there. I don't know if there's a wrong answer there.
1: Nah.
0: But the purist will, you know, they're territorial. It feels like, is Messi, Ronaldo, LeBron, and Jordan?
4: Not really, because they play at the same time.
0: Okay.
4: I think personal preference, likability, people have Messi. I guess it's bird magic.
0: Okay.
4: That'd be the better comparison.
0: Okay. All right.
1: Maradona might be Jordan.
4: Well, Magic is definitely Ronaldo. Showman, you know, doing interviews, being available.
0: Mm-hmm.
4: Messi doesn't do a lot of interviews. He's a killer, kind of like Larry Bird.
0: Yes, Marvin.
5: Another comparison. I thought yesterday's performance by Messi was kind of like Steph Curry in the Olympics, where it's like you hear about this guy. How does he do all this? And then he just shows out on the world's biggest stage.
0: Okay. All right. Bloop, I'll give you credit for that. All right, that's the poll question for hour one.
1: Yeah, we have another one. This is a dumb one that I was thinking about yesterday, just because I feel like I see the name Jalen all the time now, more and more so. Is Jalen Brunson the best Jalen in pro sports?
0: How many other Jalens would you put on that list?
1: Hurts, Carter, Jalen Carter, Jalen Williams,
0: no.
1: Two, both?
0: No. Yeah, Jalen Brunson is.
1: Jalen Coker, Panthers wide receiver.
2: Waddle.
1: Jalen Waddle.
0: You're not going to trick me into saying something negative about Jalen Brunson, and then the Nick fans are coming after me again.
1: Yeah, Dan Patrick says Jalen Waddle is best Jalen in pro sports.
0: Yeah, let's not do that. They're still coming after me.
1: Jalen Brown?
0: Yeah, no. Jalen Brunson, all the way. Not even close. have this now official that Brendan Sorsby's pro day right now tentatively set for July 10th in South Lake, Texas, I believe at a high school. He and his agent are waiting for the NFL to confirm the window to have the workout. Now, why does the NFL have to confirm a window? I mean, this is at a high school football field. I'm not sure I follow. The NFL has to acknowledge this, other than you let the NFL know so the teams know, and then you could have their scouting department show up and watch Brendan Sorsby. All right, let's see. Bucky, Notre Dame. Hey, Buck, what do you have for me?
6: Good morning, DP. 6 foot, 218. A lot of fish and chips. Listen, I love how you guys are talking about the World Cup and everything. I just got back from Liverpool, and I went to their last home game to see Salah and Robertson retire, or their last home game, and I'm telling you, it was incredible. The fans, the neighborhood, the people, everything was awesome. But I actually upgraded it. I went to a fantasy camp. So I actually got a kit, a practice kit. We went to their practice facility. We met Ian Rush. We met a bunch of coaches. We met David James. And then we actually got to dress in their locker room and then play at Anfield on the pitch. And you walked out there to You'll Never Walk Alone. I started to cry. It was incredible.
0: Oh, that's great. Yeah. Thank you, Buck. David in Ohio. Hi, David.
7: Hey, what's up, Dan? Happy Pizza Wednesday. I saw you're having Eli Manning on the program. Do you know why Jay and Irving calls him Sling Blade? I always wondered that, so thank you.
0: He thinks he looks like Billy Bob Thornton's character in Sling Blade. Mm-hmm. So if you Google Billy Bob Thornton and Sling Blade, so that's Shea and Irving calls Eli Manning. Danny, Sling Blade. Like, oh, boy. Jim in Michigan. Hi, Jim. What do you have for me?
8: Hey, Dan. Good morning. My second cousin played soccer over in England. He was a coach for Liverpool. And years ago, as I said, as a kid, you know, my grandparents would always say, you know, your second cousin plays over there. And he actually went on to, he actually played for Glasgow and got knighted. His name was Kenny Dalglish. And I always felt kind of guilty once I did like a deep dive, because on the comparison, he was like almost like a Terry Bradshaw or anybody that we look up over here. Now, where my question is do you think we'll ever get to that point? Like you sort of made it every 4 years we fall in love with soccer. And even though I was told as a youngster that my relation was a great soccer player, never really grasped it. And do you think we'll ever get there?
0: Oh, not in my lifetime, no. But keep in mind, this is their sport. This is their NFL. This is every sport for the most part. Now, you are seeing these countries embracing basketball, obviously. Flag football is going to be big. The NFL wants to grow the sport worldwide. Baseball, you know, so there's we're trying to expand our sports into their countries. They've been trying, I think, to expand their sport into our country. And with MLS, with World Cup, you know, we kind of take a glance at it. Or every 4 years, there's certain events we watch with Winter Olympics. We fall in love over curling, and then all of a sudden we move on. Now, curling is, you know, nowhere near with soccer's popularity, because it's the most popular sport in the world. But we fall in love with things that we don't normally fall in love with or care about other than when they roll around. And with soccer, I think having those players that you can tune in and watch and you go, okay, I'm watching something special. That's the key. I go back to golf. The number of people who started watching golf because they were watching somebody do something they had never seen before. And that was Tiger. Looked different, played different, everything about him, mentality, he was different. But he also was great in the clutch. He was winning championships. He's winning titles. That's what we want. Like, you want that validation. Like, Wemby, we want him to get into that category where Joker and Giannis are. Luka's not in there yet of winning a championship. Like, you want that confirmation of what I'm watching is real, that that guy is going to be one of the greats of all time. But we want to see you win championships. And I think that's the key. You want to see, we may not understand what's at stake with the Champions League or whatever it might be, but you do like tuning in and seeing somebody do something where you go, wow, that's entertaining. Figure skating. I don't know anything about figure skating. I know how to put on skates, but then you're watching somebody do a quadruple whatever, a triple sow cow. Like, I don't know, but damn, that was awesome. Yes, Marvin.
5: Do you think it would have been different if Ronaldo or Messi played in America, like in the MLS, where you got to see them every single week?
0: No, because then we would wonder why they're not in the Premier League or elsewhere around. I think when we see players in the MLS, there's still that stigma of, wait, they're not good enough to play elsewhere in the biggest leagues, the best leagues. So I think, you know, it might not be fair, but I think that would be probably the normal reaction. Yes, Dylan.
1: Yeah, I think that's one of the bigger hurdles probably for soccer in America is that everyone looks to international first for like the top competition versus like more people are probably watching Premier League on TV than MLS games. So I feel like you're going to just see them over there far more often than even you would here.
0: Yeah, when Rooney came over here and we're like, oh, okay, he can't play over there anymore. All right, it's kind of nice. Coming back, you know, you take a victory lap here. People get to see you, your new hair. Yeah, Paulie.
4: Like you said earlier, USA soccer didn't start in America. And it's developed a lot here with MLS. It's developed a lot here with the World Cup. And we're much more competitive. But over there, it's like college football is here. It's a day-to-day. You grow up in it. You have loyalties that cannot be changed. It's a soap opera. It's the best comparison to European soccer is American college football.
0: And also, if you look at the salaries that are paid in these sports in our country, well, they're making 50, 60. Now, granted, there are some transfer fees. There's some guys making a whole lot of money. Ronaldo was making $250 million, I believe, in Saudi Arabia. You know, you got guys who are compensated. Look at these NBA players. So those athletes in other countries have to be looking at these salaries here, and that's why you get this influx of great talent around the world, because they can come into the NBA after a couple of years, you might be making $50 million a year. Baseball, the salaries in baseball, football, certainly with quarterbacks. You know, your MLS is not going to have a salary structure that rivals the Premier League or Champions League or, you know, any other league around the world. You're coming here usually either starting your career because you can't get on a Premier League team or at the end of your career coming back. We're not getting your prime. Yes, Dill.
1: Yeah, I don't see Christian Pulisic leaving AC Milan for the Seattle Sounders anytime
0: no,
1: soon.
0: No, not, yeah. But maybe 5 to 7 years from now, he might be coming back to the United States.
1: Yeah.
0: Dylan in Denver. Not to be confused with our Dylan, who went to the University of Denver.
1: What are the odds?
0: Yeah. Hi, Dylan.
9: Hey, Dan. Hey, go Pios, Dylan. I'm just calling in, weighing on the poll question, and I liked Paulie's NBA comp for Messi and Ronaldo a couple of minutes ago. He said Bird and Magic. Mm-hmm. I've made that analogy before. I've always made the analogy that Messi is Steph Curry and Christian is LeBron James, maybe 5-10 years ago, both in their primes. But you look at Ronaldo and LeBron, and you could pluck that athlete and put him in another sport, and they'd probably be really good. But when you look at Messi and Steph, they're specialists. That they are only good at that sport, but man, they don't look like they should be good, but they make it look easy.
0: Yeah. Although Steph Curry could be a professional golfer. He's that good. But I understand what you're saying. Andrew in Washington. Welcome back, Andrew.
10: Oh, good morning, Dan Dennis. Thanks for taking my call. Yeah, it's that, you know, every 4 years where we sit down and finally watch a whole soccer match like I did last night with Argentina, and you see something that just looks so easy that he sits out what would be assumed the fourth quarter because he's already scored 3 goals, and you realize, oh, my gosh, that's the first time he's ever done that. When it looks like he does it every World Cup. But the thing about it is, I think there's two things. You just hit on it, that like kids that want to be good at soccer don't stay in the U.S. They go overseas. And so that's where the factory is. And that, you know, the college football thing is really good because it is like a soap opera over there. But I also think the thing that lacks in soccer is the amount of celebration that can be had. In this day and age, there's so much self-gratification that happens in life that soccer doesn't allow it to happen. What are you going to do? Get up and say, wow, that was a great tackle. Well, the game's already passed you by. You've already left your teammates behind. But in basketball, you have 10 to 12 times where you can do little sellies and everybody has their own little makeup. Football the same way. You have that pause where you can celebrate one tackle 15 times in a game. But I don't think soccer gives that. And I think American sports are built around somewhat of the self-gratification of celebration. And then the money. Of course, the money always, you follow the money, and that's where you find the sports.
0: All right. Thank you, Andrew. Adam in Denver. Hi, Adam. What do you have for me?
11: Good morning. Just real quick about Andrew. If you watch a game with knowledgeable fans, they'll applaud different plays throughout the game. But you're right, it isn't celebrating like our American sports. But the Messi-Ronaldo comparison is Nadal-Federer, right? Both could be the best at their sport, and then they're actually playing each other a lot. So they competed versus each other in Champions Leagues and on the world stage. So that's the comparison I come to when I see Messi and Ronaldo trying to explain to other American fans.
0: Thank you. And look, I don't know soccer. I appreciate soccer. And I also love that people are passionate. And I said this before, when I retire, I will probably, you know, get in, you know, intel. I'll probably ask Rebecca Lowe, give me the three places where I have to go to watch a match. And I'll ask her this on Friday because I want to do that. There's certain things I haven't been able to do travel wise. But that's something that, you know, probably my wife and I, that I would want to go to certain places where you have to watch that match at that stadium. Dennis in Long Beach. Hi, Dennis.
12: Good morning, gentlemen. I think the best comparison to Messi, I'm sure you saw Wayne Gretzky live on the ice, and how wherever he moved, the whole team, the defense would shift towards him, creating a ton of open ice, tic-tac-toe, a goal, or come back to him. Messi does the same thing. If you watch him on the field, where he moves, the whole defense shifts towards and where he's kind of walking to, which opens up huge spaces for other players. And then they go to that, and he's all of a sudden they left him alone, and he's scoring.
0: Yeah.
12: And the other comparison I have is the MLS is kind of like the Champions League for golfers. You get to a certain age, and you can't make it on the real tour, so you go there. Same thing if you're playing in Germany or Italy or the Premier League, you go to the MLS.
0: Thank you, Dennis. You're right about Gretzky. I actually, one of the first dates I had with my wife, I took her to Philadelphia. It was the Flyers against the Oilers, and I was actually covering the Stanley Cup final. And I wanted her to see Gretzky in person. Now, I did this to my family when Jeter, in his last year, I took them to Yankee Stadium. I wanted them to see Derek Jeter. Now, they didn't get the Derek Jeter thing. They're like, he's just standing out there, not doing anything. Go get a beer, you know. But Gretzky, you're just watching the smallest guy on the ice, and you're just thinking, how is he doing that? He's not the quickest, not the fastest, but he was the smartest. And the intelligence of attacking a game, a contest. I mean, that's the beauty of seeing somebody outthink you. And that's what Waino did. He'd be like, all right, I'll get it to Yari Curry, and I'm probably going to get this back, and I'm going to go five. Like, you know, Wayne was always a step or two ahead. The great players are a step or two ahead. Not, I'm going to react. It's, I'm going to react, but I already know what I'm going to do when I react again. And watch Wayne doing that, and you're going, I still don't know how he did it, but I think the Messi comp is very accurate there. Let me take a break here. More phone calls coming up. Paulie has a debate bet. Is that how I can describe this?
4: A tough poll question.
0: Wow. Okay. We'll have that for you. Play of the day next. 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
0: This is the play of the day.
2: Check this out.
1: Ahí va Messi, prefiere con Nico por aquí. González para Messi. Messi, Messi, Messi! No!

0: You know, I hate when the announcers drag it out and they try to rival what just happened. I know you don't want to say goal, but Messi did all the work. It feels like you kind of want to take a victory lap. It does bother me. Okay, it does. Maybe I'm being very, very petty. I just think you are trying to take away from what we just saw with your call. Yes, Todd.
1: What's better, a drawn out goal or goal? I've heard it that way too.
2: You say it like 10 times.
0: I don't like the drag out. I don't like that. Yeah, Paulie.
3: That was kind of invented by Andres Cantor.
0: Yeah.
3: He's been doing it a long time. Mixed reviews, but he's kind of a brand in the soccer broadcast.
0: I met him years ago in Minneapolis at the Super Bowl, and he was a very nice gentleman. But I think we just saw somebody do something great. It's kind of like you're latching on to that. That's all. Yes, Dylan.
4: I'm going to have to disagree. I love the long, drawn-out goal call, especially in soccer. I mean, I feel like it's fitting in soccer, and you're just used to it at this point.
0: We don't do that in hockey.
4: No.
0: Well, similar scoring.
4: Yeah, they don't take their shirt off after they score in hockey either.
3: It'd be cool if they did.
4: It'd be a lot harder. You have to take all the pads off.
0: Yeah, hold on. I can take it off. And then let me go run to a corner and skate on my knees. Play of the day brought to you by True Green. 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Paulie, I'm going to wait until the top of the hour for the hammer poll question.
3: I don't know if it's that good.
0: No,
3: it's fantastic.
0: Okay.
3: I don't lack confidence.
0: No pressure.
3: No.
0: Okay. Top of the hour.
3: Yes.
0: I'll let you start the hour. We'll start it fresh. We'll let it breathe. And we can talk about this incredible poll question debate bet that you have with this.
3: Prepare to be disappointed.
0: Okay. Dylan, the results from the poll question, first hour.
4: Yes, Dan. Who is your soccer goat? Messi, Ronaldo, Pele, or other? 63% saying Messi. And then, is Jalen Brunson the best Jalen in pro sports? 68% say yes.
0: Well, who would be a better Jalen than Jalen Brunson? Hurts?
4: Won a Super Bowl.
0: Yeah. Okay.
4: Ramsey?
0: No. No. All right. Jalen Hurts. Great postseason player. All right. All right. Fine with that. Steen in Vegas. Hey, Steen.
5: Hey, how you doing?
0: Good.
5: How you doing, boys?
0: Yeah.
5: Great show. Actually, I just had one thing to say with the World Cup, especially the USA team. You know, compared to 8 years ago, the team wasn't that good at all. But now, since our boys are in Europe, if you saw that game, wow. It's like watching Barcelona or even Manchester City play. So,
0: Hold on. We got pump the brakes. It was really good, and we actually are more offensive-minded than we've been in previous World Cups. But slow down. It was a nice performance against the pesky Paraguayans. Yes, Paulie.
3: I was with him for a while. I thought USA Soccer was moving the ball like they never had. But once he said Barcelona, I was pumping sprints.
0: It's okay. All right. We're excited. You know. Yes, Dylan.
4: I know you talked about what soccer matches, football matches you in your retirement are mm-hmm. like must see. I think El Clasico is probably going to be one of them. The Real Madrid versus Barcelona.
0: It's Barcelona.
4: Barcelona.
0: Yes.
4: Lo siento.
0: But, you know, I could probably get my wife to go to Paris Saint-Germain because it's Paris. But, you know, I'm going to factor that in, too. But I'm going to ask Rebecca Lowe on Friday. Like, give me three destinations and the matchup. Yes, Paulie.
3: And just to help you out, Dan, El Clasico means the classic.
0: Thank you.
3: I looked it up to double check.
0: 1 hour of the books, two more to go. Eli Manning will join us in the final hour of the program. I saw where Steve Sarkisian, now Eli was at game three of the NBA Finals. I saw where Steve Sarkisian, the Texas head coach, says Arch Manning may pass up the NFL draft this next year. That he loves Texas so much, his NIL is really good, he's got some endorsements, and he could see him staying another year because he really likes the University of Texas. Okay, he's got the option to do that. I would probably go into the NFL, get started on that. You're going to make a lot of money as the number one overall pick. And a couple of years later, you're going to be making $60 million a year. Hey, I love college, too. I stayed two extra years, and I wasn't even in school. Paulie's incredible, unbelievable poll question coming up top of the hour. Hour two, right after this. One more item. We close out hour one, and it's LifeLock. 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
1: Let's look at the immediate futures of both of these teams. 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
0: Hosted by Dan Patrick and joined by the four Danettes.
1: I refuse to let Tim Legler start his summer vacation.
2: So now they look at themselves as champions. They're going to feel differently about themselves and their ability to navigate any situation going into next year. There is no reason to think that the Knicks can't have an opportunity to repeat next year.
1: And then the Spurs, you do have the De'Aaron Fox question.
2: Going forward, the future is going to be Stephon Castle and Dylan Harper. There's no question about that. And for De'Aaron Fox, maybe he's the guy that's more anchored to your second unit, but that's a lot of money for a guy coming off the bench. I get it, but they were a better team when Dylan Harper was on the floor.
0: Broadcasting from the Man Cave, this is Dan Patrick.
1: Hour two on this Wednesday. It's a Pizza Wednesday at that. Shrimp and bacon pesto pizza, barbecue chicken pizza, and vodka pepperoni pizza. Who has it better than we do?
3: Nobody.
1: All right. We're fully assembled, fully equipped. Fritzy is back in body. I don't know if in mind. He's still a little under the weather, but this is his Willis Reed moment. He's out just for a cameo and could steal the MVP. Dylan is here. We got Marvin, Paulie, yours truly in the back room. Guys, stat of the day is always brought to you by Panini America, the official trading cards of the program. Good morning, those watching on Peacock, or our great radio affiliates around the country, over 400 around the world. 877-3DP-SHOW, email address dp@danpatrick.com, Twitter handle the DP Show. We got a bunch of people calling in, talking about the World Cup, talking about Messi, comparison to Wayne Gretzky. You got Ronaldo and Messi. Is that like Bird and Magic? It's good. It's fun getting people to talk about this. NBA Finals ratings, ABC ESPN had the most watched NBA Finals since 1998 with Michael Jordan, the Bulls, and the Utah Jazz. Saturday's Game 5, the average audience was 24.5 million viewers. Peaked at 33 million viewers, and it's the most watched NBA Finals Game 5 since 1998.

0: Stat of the day, brought to you by Panini America, the official trading cards of the Dan Patrick Show. We have a new poll question. We'll get to phone calls coming up. Paulie said this is an unbelievable poll question that he has, that it could be debates, bets attached to this. It is that important.
1: It's a bit of a sports social experiment. Football is the biggest sport in our country. Soccer, the biggest sport on earth. Not really a debate. Okay. Whose career would you want? Eli Manning, remove money. Eli Manning, two Super Bowls, likely going to the Hall of Fame, very good quarterback in the sport that a lot of people love in America. Or you could be Lionel Messi, likely going to go down as the greatest player in the most popular sport on earth. Remove what they make. But what did you guys think you would do? And what do you, I want to bet on the results.
0: Are you betting now or do you want to wait till, like, how do we know that? Are you?
1: I'd like to give our answers first and then we can bet on the results. Because I'm curious if being the best ever at the biggest sport on earth trumps playing football, because football is still the most popular sport here.
0: Okay. I'll go first, but I want to throw out this caveat. Messi can't really live in a normal world. Eli Manning, he can't. Eli can come and go. Nobody's going to be mobbing him. Nobody's camping out at his house. If he goes to a restaurant, there's not thousands and thousands of people. You might have a couple of people coming over and saying, can I get a picture? So you got to factor that in as well, that with that stardom, that global stardom, Messi doesn't have a normal life. When you have a full-time security team, you got to factor that in. I would still want to be Messi because that's global. I'm the greatest. I'm in the conversation. Eli's not in the conversation. He's going to be a Hall of Famer, and he's won two Super Bowls, and he beat Tom Brady. But I would take Lionel Messi's career. Yes, Paul?
1: And it's interesting. You grew up loving football. You played some football. You've never played soccer or really loved soccer. You like it now. But that's how powerful Messi is. It's a sport you don't really want to play.
0: I appreciate it.
1: Yeah.
0: But I was never a soccer fan just because I was playing other sports. I felt like those who played soccer because they, you know, weren't big enough to play football or whatever it might be. Brother-in-law who played in college. I mean, I get it. I didn't get it when I was growing up. I mean, I didn't get golf till I was 35. I'm like, that's my dad's sport. Todd?
2: I'm going to go, because it's NFL and the reasons you gave, you know, two-time MVP, he did it in New York, and he did it both times against Brady, mainly, again, because I'm just much more into football than soccer. I'm going to go Eli Manning.
0: Dylan?
3: I'm going to go Messi. I mean, he's the GOAT.
0: Marvin?
4: Messi. I want to be the greatest at something.
0: All right. Paul?
1: Yeah, Messi, no doubt.
0: Yeah. Yeah. So I don't think it's much of a debate. Now, if you said,

0: or Tom Brady? Is it obvious that you're going to take Tom Brady's career? Because, you know, LeBron is in the conversation of greatest, because I don't want to put Jordan in there, because I would take Jordan. But if I said you could have, like, you could throw in Tiger, you could throw in, I can't throw in Mike, LeBron, Tom Brady with Messi. Yes, Dylan.
1: Yeah, I guess like every, obviously up for debate, GOAT in their respective sport, yeah, which would be, what, Jordan, Gretzky, Messi, just for the sake of argument.
0: Well, Jordan's going to win that.
1: Yeah.
0: Yeah, Jordan's going to win that. Like, I could put Gretzky in there as well.
1: Otani.
0: But, yeah. Who said, who did we have on the other day? CC Sabathia said Otani's the greatest baseball player of all time. He homered last night.
1: It's a little soon.
0: I think he's had four. Yeah. Four. You do?
1: I think it's a little soon to crown him the best baseball player of all time. Will he, barring any, you know?
0: Okay. Does he have to have three more great years? Like, he could have three more MVPs. Right?
1: He's going to get one. He's basically a lock at this point for this season.
0: Yes. Yes, Todd.
2: Would Ali hold his own in a poll like that, or because it's boxing and, you know, he called himself the greatest, but obviously some of the accolades of some of these other, you know, players we've talked about in other sports, but where would you put Ali in?
0: You know, it's worldwide, it's global. He was a showman. Like, he told you when he was going to knock somebody out. Yeah, sure. I don't really have any problem with that. Yeah. Paulie.
3: I love mixing in all the GOATs, but I think that the Eli Manning angle makes this tougher because you're picking a good borderline Hall of Fame guy in the sport. Like, Fritzy picked it because he loves football that much. It would really help if Messi were also booked today, because Eli's already on the show. Just saying.
0: Yeah, it's not a debate. The only thing that I wouldn't want is Messi can't live a normal life the rest of his life. If he wins another World Cup, you know, you see when he goes to a restaurant in Miami, word gets out, there's thousands of people. You know, this, it's not Taylor Swift. This is Messi. Yes, Dylan.
1: Would you rather win a World Cup or a Super Bowl?
0: World Cup.
1: Yeah?
0: Yeah. Yeah.
1: You get a ring.
0: You beat the world. You beat the world.
1: But don't we call the Super Bowl, like, you won a world championship?
0: No, it's the World Series. But Super Bowl is just us here in the United States.
1: Well, I heard a lot of Knicks fans say they won a world championship.
0: Hey, I'm fine with that, too.
1: You are?
0: Yes, our Knicks. Go Knicks. Go New York. Go
4: New York. Go.
1: Parade tomorrow.
0: Oh, I know. I did say that the two backroom guys, Anthony and Rob, could go to the parade tomorrow if they took off their shirts and they actually put N and Y like they were together, and that they could go, but they had to paint. One had to have an N and one had to have a Y, and they had to walk together the entire parade, the entire time. Yes, Dylan.
1: That seems fair. I mean, I actually asked them. I said, if this was the only way, if the only way for you to go to the parade was to also fly to Carolina on Saturday and go to the Hurricanes, they said they would do that. So they seem very amenable to taking tarps off.
0: Yeah, we're not doing that. But, you know, Carolina, we're not doing that parade. That's Saturday. But if the backroom guys want to go to the parade tomorrow, but they have to paint their chest. Now, we can decide. They can have a G and an O for go, or they could have an N and a Y. You could have J and B for Jalen Brunson, whatever it is. Yes, Dylan.
1: Do they have to go tarps off on the train into New York?
0: Yes.
1: All right, I like that.
0: And I want video.
1: Yeah.
0: Yes, Paulie.
3: If it's G-O and they put G go, they could also switch spots and be O-G.
0: Okay.
2: Oh,
0: all right. All right.
2: I like it.
0: I'm going to give it to you.
3: Versatility.
0: I'm going to give it to you. Bloop, bloop. Drew in Columbus. Good morning, Drew. What's on your mind today?
5: 511-195. When you have the lovely Rebecca Lowe on and you ask her where to go, I'm going to recommend that you bring up an Arsenal-Tottenham match. I'm a massive Arsenal fan. I've been to the North London Derby. I also have season tickets to Ohio State, and I've probably been to 15 Ohio State-Michigan games, and I'm going to tell you, it is a tea party compared to an Arsenal-Tottenham match. If you want to understand

0: and what it means to those people. I mean, those teams represent the streets those people grew up on. It's just different. It's just different.
1: Yeah, and I want to experience that. I haven't been able to experience that. Now, there's a couple of sporting events that I would like to see in person. Dan in Denver. Hi, Dan.
2: Hey, Dan. Thanks for taking my call. 5975. I just had to call in to correct my younger brother, Dylan, in Denver, you just spoke to. Steph Curry, Messi is a great comp, but Messi is the GOAT. He's Jordan. He's Gretzky. He's the best ever. There's really just no doubt about it now.
1: Well, I think we were talking about when you see Steph Curry, you go, that guy does that? And that's that. So I don't think that you were saying that Steph Curry is Messi. It is the comparison of you look at somebody and you go, how is that guy doing that? And that's what you get with Messi as well. I think Messi and Gretzky, very similar. Yes, Marvin.
3: Yeah, I think Messi is more impressive because he's short compared to regular people. Steph Curry might be the tallest guy that we perceive as being short. Because when you see him in person, you're like, damn, he's a legit 6'3".
1: Yeah, when we were with him in Tahoe and you guys got to see, you know, when he was sitting down and I walked in and he stood up and gave me a big hug and Marvin goes, damn, he's taller than I thought. I said, yeah, he's 6'3". But out there when he's on the floor, he looks really small. Yeah, Paulie.
4: Short for the sport, tall in life.
1: Yes. Yes, Dylan.
5: Yeah, to put in perspective, he's the same height as Derrick Henry, who looks like a giant on a football field.
1: Well, but he would probably kind of look like a giant in real life, too. Like, he's a large guy.
5: Yeah.
1: You know who's a guy that... Brandon Jacobs.
5: Oh, yeah.
1: God, we saw him, and we might have been at a Super Bowl. I don't know what it was, but, like, he was a big guy. And that's a running back. Like, you're going, damn. He's 6'4", 260. Yes, Todd.
6: You can make an argument for both, but I was curious what everybody thought is a tougher sport to play, hockey or soccer, since we just made a messy Gretzky analogy.
1: Hockey. Yeah, hockey.
6: With all the endurance of the running versus skating?
1: Hockey. In soccer, you can stop. Now, I know you get breaks with hockey, near shifts, but, I mean, you're doing all of that on skates. And when you fall, you're not falling on turf, you're falling on ice. And that puck is coming at you 100 miles an hour. And guys, it was so unbelievable what the Hurricanes did. There'd be shots on goal, and these guys would be just sacrificing their body. And not everything is padded. And they have to have welts, bruises all over. But, oh my God, no, hockey. You got a stick, you got a puck, you got the ice, you're on skates. They want to take your head off. They're allowed to take your head off. Hey, you nearly took his head off. 2 minutes for you. Yeah, Paulie.
4: When I walk into a soccer pitch, I don't fall down on my first step.
1: All right, more phone calls coming up on this unbelievable poll question, one of the greatest that we've ever had. Your phone calls coming up. 877-3DP-SHOW. Eli Manning. Okay. I'll ask Eli Manning this question next hour. Would he rather have his career or Lionel Messi? All right, take a break. 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
3: 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The way tire buying should be. Eli Manning, part of the poll question this hour, will join us in an hour from now. Paulie, I'm trying to defend you with this.
12: See, my point is...
3: Oh, I know your point.
12: Okay. A good number of people are going to pick Eli Manning because they love football so much. So much so that they'll pass on being the greatest player on earth in the biggest sport on earth.
3: Okay.
12: Like Fritzy.
3: Oh, so now...
12: No, I'm saying Todd is an example of someone who has no interest in soccer and would pass on everything that goes with being Messi because he loves football so much.
3: Dylan?
13: We got a revision to that poll question submitted by our cameraman Weeks. He said, would you rather have a Lamborghini or a Toyota Yaris?
3: Wow. That's a shot. Chris in California. Hi, Chris. Yeah.
14: First time, long time. 6'2", 210. All right. I'm going to weigh in. Like, I mean, I played soccer for 18 years growing up. And, yes, I love the sport. I think it's awesome. I've been watching a lot of the World Cup. But you know what? I will take being a Manning all day long because he beat Tom Brady. I mean, just. Straight up, beat Tom Brady. That is amazing. Yes, Messi is awesome, but yes, you also have the rights to say, you know, like, you can't go anywhere in the world, but, like, they just showed Manning at the game the other day, and he was all there, and nobody even knew who he was, so.
3: All right. Nick Foles beat Tom Brady, too. I don't think anybody's taking Nick Foles over Lionel Messi. Yes, Paul.
12: My poll tomorrow is Nick Foles or Cristiano Ronaldo.
3: Wow.
12: I had to unveil that a day early. Thanks, dude.
3: Chris in Syracuse. Good morning, Chris.
15: Hey, thanks, Dan. Hey, a couple things for you. Hey, you were talking about Gretzky. You know, he always said, I don't want to be where the puck is. I want to be where the puck is going to be. And I bet Messi's the same way with a soccer ball. And you were talking about great Jaylens. Jaylen Brown, like Brunson, both have a title. And I wonder what Brown's career would be like if he was the go-to guy like Brunson. I don't know if he could carry a team to an NBA title like Jaylen Brunson did.
3: Do you want to weigh in on the poll question? Would you rather be Eli Manning or Lionel Messi, Chris?
15: Yeah, I think I'll go. I am not at all into soccer, so I think I would definitely go with Manning. And yeah, it does make it kind of unique with Eli instead of a Peyton or whatever. So yeah, I think I'd go Eli Manning.
3: Okay.
12: That's two. Come on, America. 350 million more to check in.
3: Kyle in Indiana. Hi, Kyle.
16: Yeah, I think you take... definitely you take, I'm sorry, man. You take up Messi because you definitely got that as a child. You got the worldwide fame. You got that always.
3: All right. Thank you, Kyle. Yes, Dylan?
13: Yeah, I mean, Messi's also beaten Ronaldo 16 times, so you want to make the Tom Brady argument for Eli Manning. I mean, he's also lost 11 times and drawn 9 times, so, okay. But we're not going to factor
3: that. All right. But, okay. Tom Brady, you would take over Lionel Messi.
13: I don't know that I would.
3: Okay. All right. See, I think that's more of a comparison. I know that we have Eli on, but, you know, to me, there's no comparison with that. if you say, hey, you won two Super Bowls, you're going to be a Hall of Famer, and you have relative anonymity, okay. Or, hey, you can't go anywhere, but you're the greatest of all the people, you know, millions and millions and millions, billions of people who played soccer, you're the best to ever do it. But the inconvenience is you can't have a normal life. You can't go to Walmart. You can't, you know, go to Starbucks. Yeah. You know, do you imagine if he pulls into Starbucks and, you know, they put goat on his cup? Yes, Paulie.
12: It is funny. When Messi got to MLS, he went to Publix. It's a grocery store down in Miami. And people were like, well, that can't be him. So they weren't approaching him at first.
3: Yeah.
12: He had security, but he looked like a normal guy.
3: Knicks parade is tomorrow. Prepare yourself. Get ready for that. I didn't even look at the weather because it's been pretty nice in the Northeast. Yes, Paulie.
12: It's going to be a hot one in the city tomorrow.
3: Okay.
12: High of 90.
3: Ooh.
12: Muggy.
3: Ooh, okay. That'll be beer drinking weather.
12: Oh.
3: And then I got to find out if the two backroom guys, Anthony and Rob, are going to go to the parade. Yes, Marvin.
17: Who's going to be the Knicks version of J.R. Smith? Where their shirts are just off the entire week. Like Jose Alvarado was at the Puerto Rican Day Parade the day after. Shirt was off. Is he putting on a shirt?
3: Hey, whatever, however you're feeling, man, go get him. Tarps off. Yes, Todd.
18: Would you be more of the, you know, one of the mellow guys just taking it all in, or someone that's going to dancing around and like look at me a little bit if you're on that roster?
3: Well, at my age now. Or if I was in my 20s.
18: You're part of that group.
3: Oh, if I'm in my 20s, I'm out there dancing in the streets. If I'm single, shirts off, and I'm out there and I'm doing body shots. With women, not guys.
13: Oh, come on.
3: You strike me as somebody who's done a body shot off a guy.
13: Exclusively, Dan.
3: And vice versa.
13: Believe it or not, I haven't gotten a lot of opportunities for the alternative.
3: Yeah. But now you have a fiance.
13: Yeah, the body shot days are done for me.
3: Yes, Paulie.
12: If it were a title parade, Fritzy would be on the last float, sitting there comfortably eating chips. Like, can you keep it down just a hair?
18: I'm trying to enjoy my cheese doodles and Mountain Dew.
3: I'd be having a cigar. I probably would be drinking beer, you know, tequila later, because I don't want to get too banged up on the parade route. But cigar, maybe hydrate with some water.
12: Mix in one.
3: Yeah. Maybe have like an IV, like a hydration IV hooked up. And then so I'd have to have an ashtray for my cigar. By the way, if anybody can help me, my father blew. I told you about this cigar that I had in Pittsburgh. Well, me, because I told everybody about this damn cigar. Now I can't get it anymore. They're back ordered. So if anybody knows how I can get my father blew cigar, had one last night. Great cigar. Not expensive. Great cigar. Yes, Paul.
12: Isn't this going to make it harder?
3: Well.
12: You doubled down.
3: I know I do. You're right.
13: I take it all back.
3: Well, it's just like I mentioned, my favorite tequila is Fortaleza. Well, I can't get it. So maybe I start bringing up brands that I don't really like and I throw people off the scent here. Yes, Marvin.
17: The funny thing about the Knicks is obviously they're in the biggest city in the world. But they have like a small town feel to their championship run.
3: Mm-hmm.
17: Mike Brown went into the restaurant and everyone's clapping for him. Like it was the end of Hoosiers and Gene Hackman's walking to the local diner and everyone's clapping. That's how it feels. And the whole city rally around them. Like it was just some small town in Ohio or Indiana.
3: Yeah, I think that's a great point but it's the team. Like nobody felt larger than the team because Jalen Brunson made a point to make a team, make this a team, make it feel like a team. Just like Villanova. Villanova wasn't a great basketball team from the standpoint of Phi Slamma Jamma or Georgetown or Duke or UCLA. But collectively, like that's where you go. That was a great team. Yes, Dylan.
13: Would you rather be Jalen Brunson or Eli Manning?
3: Well, you know how I feel about Jalen Brunson.
13: I do.
3: I'm taking Jalen Brunson. Eli has two. Here's a question for Eli. What was a better pass? Mario Manningham or David Tyree? A better pass? Because to me, it's obvious. The pass to Mario Manningham is one of the greatest passes any quarterback has ever thrown. You factor in the Super Bowl, a game-winning drive, and the fact that I'm standing on the sidelines and he makes that throw, and I'm thinking, I don't know where he's throwing this to, but it's going to be intercepted. That pass was unbelievable and underrated. The one with David Tyree just threw it up. You know, it's like Montana to Dwight Clark. I still think Joe was trying to throw that out of the end zone. But that throw to Mario Manningham, golly, it defied logic and physics. Yeah, Paulie.
12: I hadn't seen this one in a while. Eli's on his own 5-yard line. There's a touch of pressure in his face. There's double coverage, and he's going towards the sideline, and he puts it in the only spot.
3: It's incredible.
12: It's a good reminder.
3: Yeah, Marv.
17: Yeah, the impressive part about the Tyree catch wasn't the throw or the catch, or the catch was, but the second most impressive part was him getting away from the two defensive linemen. That was the impressive part.
3: Well, he should have been called in the grasp. Probably so. But, it was an incredible. We do talk about the catch, David Tyree catch, but what Eli did to get that throw off, that's underrated. But the throw to Mario Manningham, awesome. Yeah, Paulie.
12: Messi couldn't have made that throw
3: to
12: Manningham.
3: He could not have.
12: Not with both feet.
3: He could have kicked it to Mario Manningham. He could have done that. He could have threaded the needle. Patrick in Nashville. Hi, Patrick. What do you have for me?
19: Hey, Dan. Just wanted to say, second time, long time, 6'3", 220. And I wanted to comment on Paulie's comparison of European soccer to college football. I think college football should adopt the model that soccer in Europe uses, whereas the clubs, along with paying the players, directly compensate the clubs whose players they buy from. So big clubs like my Liverpool will still dominate the transfer window, but the smaller clubs they buy from, like Bayer Leverkusen, will not lose their players for
3: nothing. Patrick, I brought that up. I brought that up a couple of times. If you lose a player, let's say you're the coach at Toledo, and you lose a player to Ohio State, Ohio State should be paying a transfer fee to the smaller schools. Because then, it helps them with their athletic budgets. Ohio State, not going to put a dent in theirs. But if you're taking these players from other schools that want to transfer, it's a transfer fee. But, eventually we're going to be like the Premier League. You're going to have X number of teams. They're going to be playing on their own. And then you'll have the rest of college football. Yes, Todd.
18: If you're already paying the smaller schools to embarrass and humiliate them, it seems like they go hand in hand that you could at least give them some compensation if you're poaching players.
3: Yeah, but we're not going to be doing that, moving forward, and it'll be in the next 10 years where you're not playing Texas State. You're going to have a schedule just like the NFL, and you won't be in these other schools. There's going to be programs that have to drop sports because they will not have the revenue. So, yes, you're paid $500,000 to be a sacrificial lamb, and that $500,000 is really important. But this is a way that maybe you can compensate some of those schools who do find somebody who proves to be kind of a diamond in the rough, and then they transfer, to Ohio State. You compensate these schools. Carlos in El Paso. Hi, Carlos.
20: ADP, 6'4", 225. Last night, as I was watching the game, I was thinking of comparisons like we've been talking all morning. And the one I wanted to drop today was last night we saw something if Michael Jordan on the Wizards decided to play or adjust his play style as a point guard. And then we kind of found out that he's just as good, if not better, as a point guard. It's just insane what Messi is and is doing. Anyway, thank you. Appreciate it.
3: All right. Thank you, Carlos. Chris in Connecticut. Hi, Chris. What do you have for me?
21: Hey, comparing Messi to Eli is like comparing Dan Patrick to Rich Eisen. You won Family Feud, and Rich Eisen is Rich Eisen.
3: Thank you, Chris. It's true, but it's rough. It's true, but rough. Yes, Dylan.
13: I feel like with the Messi comparison, I would have it easier time moving off of him with like a Tiger Woods or maybe like a Roger Federer, I guess some individual.
3: Holy, wants to have a rebuttal.
12: It's not a comparison. The poll is more of an experiment. I knew that Messi would win this poll. My guess it's going to be 75% to 25%. But the fact that 25% of the voters would pick a good NFL quarterback over the best ever in the biggest sport is telling.
3: Well, those are people who may not, they're voting against soccer.
12: Yes.
3: They may not be voting for Eli. It's like, I'm not going to vote for soccer.
12: Exactly.
3: Yeah. Yes, Doom.
13: Do you want to guess what the early results of that poll are?
3: I'm going to say 74% voting for Messi.
13: 77.8% are saying Eli, no, Messi.
3: Maggie in Minnesota. Hi, Maggie.
0: Hi. Hi, DP. 52130. I want to keep the conversation going about what sport is harder, soccer or hockey. I've had extensive experience in both. And for me, it's always been soccer, mainly because hockey is still a hand-eye coordination sport. Soccer is a foot-eye coordination sport, and it's super unnatural, especially as youngsters. You know, if you learn how to skate, again, hockey is difficult on the ice. But you learn how to skate, and it becomes easier. It becomes pretty natural, stopping, starting, all that sort of stuff. Whereas soccer, you know, you're trying to take a ball with your feet, and hockey is just still hand-eye. You know, golf, tennis, hockey have an instrument in your hand. It's all extension of your arm, but it's all still hand-eye coordination. So I wanted to keep that debate going, and Messi, yeah, Messi's the GOAT.
3: All right. Thank you, Maggie. Yeah, for me, just what hockey players do. The physicality, the endurance, speed, quickness, doing it on ice. Guys are allowed to take your head off. It's hockey. Now, you know, boxers, when you go to a boxing match, like a heavyweight match, and if you're lucky to sit close, you know, two guys walking in, one is not walking out. They might be carrying them out. And there's nobody who can help you. And to be there when Mike Tyson fought Michael Spinks or when he fought Marvis Frazier, it's a whole different world. I mean, that's the Roman Colosseum. Yes, Dylan.
13: If we were to combine hockey and soccer, would that be the hardest sport where you're on skates and you have to kick a soccer ball?
3: And you would be using your skates on grass.
13: Yes, on grass.
3: That would be, yeah. Yes, Marvin.
17: Some hockey players have to know how to box also.
3: Oh, yeah.
13: Yeah.
3: Yeah, yeah. Yes, Todd.
18: Getting back to what you were saying about boxing, I just went to a few fights. The sound of the punch that you don't pick up as much on TV and seeing the contortion of someone's face as they're getting hit and the blood and the things that aren't necessarily picked up as readily when you're watching it on TV.
3: And it used to be you went 15 rounds for a title fight. 15 rounds. I mean, you look back at Ollie Frazier. That's 15 rounds and just pounding each other. Yeah, Paulie.
12: I think I'd rather get punched by a boxer than a hockey player, though, because when they drop the gloves, those are knuckles. There's a little padding in boxing. I know the punches are way tougher. I don't want to get punched by a hockey player.
3: Well, I don't want to get punched by anybody.
12: I guess if it was a choice of two.
3: Okay, you don't want to get punched by Tyson.
12: No, Bob, let's go someone a little less. give me like a nice middleweight.
13: Yeah, Terrence Crawford.
12: Yeah, who's 500 career record.
3: Tommy Hearns.
12: No, thanks.
3: Oh, man. I've been watching Tommy Hearns videos here lately. Don't get me started. Man, these guys are so quick. They're so quick and powerful. And Hearns was built differently because he is tall for his weight class and that reach and the quickness. And when you see him fighting Roberto Duran, I mean, this is hands of stone and damn, is he coming at it? And Duran knows he's in trouble. At one point, he's trying to be cocky with Tommy Hearns and Hearns is having nothing to do with it, man. It's just a matter of you're going down. How do you want to go down? Yes, Marv.
17: And I've worked boxing matches before. You don't realize how long 3 minutes is.
3: Yes.
17: Like when, anybody here that's been in a fist fight, the fist fight is probably 30 to 40 seconds. Yes,
3: you're
17: tops.
3: Right. You're right. You're like, oh. Even if you're, you know, hitting a speed bag or just hitting, you know, a stationary bag and you do 30 seconds and you're sweating and you're exhausted. Yeah, Paulie.
12: But if you get punched by Tommy Hearns, it's one, you're down and you're probably unconscious, so you don't feel much. If Jeff Bookaboom pulls your jersey over your head, he's doing 8 punches to your head and holding you up whilst doing so.
3: True. Yes, Todd.
18: With so many fights we've seen over the years with a lot of hugging, dancing, holding, at least, you know, in the recent years. But that, and you've mentioned it before, that Hagler-Hearns fight, from the sound of the bell when they just went after each other for those few rounds, you knew it wasn't going to last very long. The way they just destroyed each other from second one.
3: Was it true? We should check on this during the break. That Hearns, right from the opening bell, went right after Hagler. And people were, you know, I think the announcers were shocked. But I think that didn't he have, like, stomach issues? Tommy Hearns, like, bathroom issues? And that he was trying, no, once again, I could be spreading a lie, a tale, spinning a yarn here. But, like, they wondered why Tommy Hearns went right after Hagler. And I remember hearing somebody say that maybe he had stomach issues. Yeah, Paulie.
12: I do find some stories that said that was a rumor, okay. Unproven, and interviews afterwards debunked.
3: Okay.
12: That. But they said that Tommy Hearns, notoriously slow starter, purposely was told to and decided to swing early.
3: Yeah, boy, that didn't go well. Hagler was tough. And he lost that one fight to Sugar Ray Leonard because they said that Sugar Ray Leonard outscored him. Now, none of those punches hurt Marvin. And that was the, you know, he was like, he didn't hit me, he didn't hurt me. But they scored it, like Sugar Ray landed a lot of punches. All right, let me take a break. Man, we're all over the map today. That's why I love doing this show. Only for the next 2 years. we'll take a break. More phone calls coming up after this. Big shout out to Panini America taking center stage with the official Panini FIFA World Cup 2026 sticker collection. 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

0: Anthony, one of the backroom guys, who is a diehard Knicks fan, he wants to go to the parade. It starts at 10 a.m. tomorrow, and he just sent me this list of all the things that you're allowed to do, not allowed to do. No bags, backpacks, chairs, coolers, drones, bikes, scooters, strollers, umbrellas, pets, plastic water bottles, okay, glass, metal bottles, not. Bring proper ID. More than 10,000 New York policemen will be on the street. 10,000. The largest planned police deployment for any event in department history. And Anthony and Rob, I think, want to go to the parade. They can, but they have to have their shirts off the entire trip. And they have to go wire to wire. I need video. And I need them to put one has N and one has Y on their chest. And they walk around together holding hands.
1: now you're pushing.
0: Yes, Dylan.
2: I'd like to add that they have to go tarps off on Friday here, too. Why not? Let's milk it while we got it.
0: Yeah. U.S. Open gets underway at Shinnecock Hills. I have not played that course, but I have covered U.S. Open there, and it did not look like it was fun. And I don't think this will be fun for these golfers. But it is for a major, and the U.S. Open getting underway, NBC and Peacock. Dan Hicks, who will be on the call, he will join us tomorrow morning from Shinnecock. And we're kind of gearing up. I've been playing more golf, going to go to Tahoe. I'm not playing in the event, but I'm going to play the course on Monday. I'm going to have Dylan out there with me and Mario and Ray and American Century. Brought to you by NBC and Peacock. Beautiful, fun event. And I told the Danettes, I said, we're going to go out to Tahoe. You're going to fall in love with this. And the big German set up a beautiful area there for us to broadcast Wednesday, Thursday, Friday. Great guest. And maybe think about favorite golf courses that you've been around. Not everybody plays golf, but you've been around. Todd, I'll start with you.
3: I'm going to go Pebble Beach when we all had a chance to go out there and the water and the Pacific Ocean and the views and a chance to have breakfast with Jim Nance and his mansion across the way. Those are all reasons why I just thought of Pebble Beach immediately.
0: All right. Dylan?
2: Mine's actually pretty close to home, Dan. Fisher's Island.
0: Oh.
2: The golf club there. Very exclusive. I believe you have to own a property on Fisher's Island to even be invited to be a member there, but I've seen the course. It's gorgeous. Got views of the 360 of the Long Island Sound. That would be my choice.
0: Yeah, I haven't played that golf course.
2: It looks unreal.
0: Marvin.
4: Liberty National Golf Club. I've been there before, the New York City skyline, seeing the Statue of Liberty. It's an unbelievable view.
0: All right. Paul.
5: Years ago, my wife and I were driving the west coast of Ireland. And I saw Ballybunion Golf Club. I didn't even know we were coming up upon it. Legendary. Went into it. Didn't play, obviously, with my game and to get a reservation. But it was, I guess, the Pebble Beach of Ireland. That'd be the closest comparison I give. It's apples and oranges, but it was stunning on the coast.
0: Yeah, I think off the first tee, I think there's a cemetery that you can
5: hit.
0: For
5: me, there was.
0: Yeah, you can hit it into a cemetery there. I would say Cyprus. Now, I love Pebble, and I played Augusta, but Cyprus, shout out to Dan Quayle, former vice president who helped me get on Cyprus. 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
0: No, Augusta, I would say.
2: 1-2.
0: Yeah. Cyprus is difficult to get on. Very difficult. 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
0: Let's look at the immediate futures of both of these teams. Start with the Knicks.
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0: I refuse to let Tim Legler start his summer vacation.
3: So now they look at themselves as champions. They're going to feel differently about themselves and their ability to navigate any situation going in to next year. There is no reason to think that the Knicks can't have an opportunity to repeat next year.
0: And then the Spurs, you do have the De'Aaron Fox question.
3: Going forward, the future is going to be Stephon Castle and Dylan Harper. There's no question about that. And for De'Aaron Fox, maybe he's the guy that's more anchored to your second unit, but that's a lot of money for a guy coming off the bench. I get it, but they were a better team when Dylan Harper was on the floor.
1: Broadcasting from the Man Cave, this is Dan Patrick.
0: Final hour in this Wednesday, Eli Manning stops by. We figured he could give us a little feel, a better feel of a championship parade. He got two of those with the Giants. And tomorrow will be the big parade starting at 10 a.m. And 10,000 New York City police officers will be there. I don't know how many millions they're expecting. Probably over 4 million will be there for the New York Knicks parade. Stat of the day brought to you by Panini America, the official trading cards of the program. A kickoff to summer in the Hamptons, the U.S. Open on NBC and Peacock. And the coverage will start on Thursday. NBC Peacock, NBC Sports Network, which is where you can find this program. Good morning, if you're watching or you are listening on our radio affiliates around the country. I'm looking at the odds from DraftKings on the favorites to win the U.S. Open. You would think Scottie Scheffler, huge favorite. Then it's Rory McIlroy, John Rahm, Cameron Young, Xander Schauffele, Matt Fitzpatrick, Tommy Fleetwood, Ludvig Åberg, and Bryson DeChambeau. Really, it's a two-man race. If you look at the odds from DraftKings, Scottie Scheffler plus 445. Rory McIlroy is second at plus 920. And then John Rahm at plus 1175. Gambling podcast. We'll tape that later today. Shea and Irving, Big Day Ray, and also Dylan. Our starting lineup is fully intact. Fritzy is back today. And Dylan in the back row, Marvin, Paulie, yours truly, and the backroom guys. Yes, Dylan.
2: I'm surprised Bryson's that long of odds. I don't usually bet on him because he has a tendency to implode, but he's fared very well at the U.S. Open. I mean, he won at Wingfoot and Pinehurst, I think.
0: Yeah.
2: I mean, those are two gauntlets themselves.
0: Yeah, but I think he's missed the cut the last few majors.
2: Yeah, Masters he did impressively so.
0: Yeah.
2: And I think at the PGA.
0: Yeah. So yes, he's won his two US Open. This is a beast. This course, if you're under par, I think you're winning. It is a beast. And if these winds continue and if you have weather drying out the greens, I mean, what's interesting is, you know, when a golfer sees a green, he's like, okay, there's like a 5-foot circle. You know, it's kind of like a hula hoop where you go, okay, that's kind of where I have to hit this thing. Like we look at a green and we're like, I don't know, anywhere. These guys are looking at, if it's there, then I can score. If it's, you know, someplace else, now I'm hopeful that I get a 2-putt. And that course, those conditions, the wind, and it will be a monster. But, you know, I do like to see golfers have to think, because a lot of these courses, you just bomb it. And you know, Phil Mickelson said to me years ago, because I said, you know, why don't you try to put it in the fairway instead of the distance? He said, because I would rather be hitting a 9-iron to the green and I'm not in the fairway as opposed to you hitting a 7-iron. And so that was his philosophy. And I think you have a lot of golfers who are like that. It's just, I'm going to swing as hard as I can, and I'll deal with the results. This course, the fairways are generous. It'll be all about your second shot. Whoever wins is probably going to be unbelievable with their second shots. Yes, Paulie.
5: I've seen a couple articles about Bryson DeChambeau, about what you guys were talking about. He got paid a lot in LIV. He hasn't done that well in the major since he came back. He's been more than flirting with this YouTube golf.
0: Yeah.
5: Pivot for his career.
0: Yeah.
5: People are questioning his focus.
0: I guess I could see where, I mean, he's a peculiar guy to begin with. He was always viewed as kind of odd with the length of his clubs. But I always viewed him, he was ahead of the game with a lot of things, you know, weightlifting. And, you know, his approach was different. But he's proven to be very successful. People love watching him play. But it feels like he's kind of at the crossroads of, I've made a lot of money. This YouTube channel or, you know, that he has seems to be really popular. A lot of upside to owning your own channel. And I don't know how important it is for him to be on the regular tour or go through everything you're going to have to go through to be on the PGA Tour. Same with John Rahm. You know, it's one of those with John Rahm, I think he regretted it. I mean, the money is great, but then you're like, these things, these events don't mean anything. Like if you're about the sport and the history, you know, money comes with that if you're successful. This was, we're going to give you all the money. Now go out there and be entertaining. You don't have to win. And you've seen this where these guys get into these, I can win this, but am I mentally ready for this? And golf is so much about mental. These guys all have the ability. It's what happens when you go, okay, I got to hit a 6-iron out of the bunker over the water, 212 yards and land it next to the flag. Like, Tiger did in Canada years ago. Really, that's the one shot. It's weird. When you think of Tiger, that almost felt like a coming out party where you go, oh my God, nobody does that. Nobody is thinking of that shot. And there are certain players, and I brought this up with Pete Sampras talking to me about Roger Federer. He said he thinks of shots that I would never even, you know, think about doing. And he completes those shots. And that's the same with Tiger. Like that imagination where you go, wait, what's he?

0: at the Masters.
1: Yeah, 10th hole.
0: 10th hole, 2012. The camera's behind him, so you see what he sees. You can't see the hole in any way, and all you see is tree branches and people.
1: Yeah.
0: And it seems like a dumb attempt. It's his defining moment of his career.
1: Yeah, he was bending the ball. But that was the Canadian Open with Tiger, wasn't it? That he had the six iron in the bunker over the water, like 220 yards away. Yeah, Dill.
2: There's also like the Firestone or the Bridgestone Open. It's my favorite Tiger shot. He hits the pitching wedge out of the rough 184 yards right next to the pin and just cranks it as hard as he can. And I'm just like, only that guy can do that.
1: Big day yesterday with the World Cup. You had your stars and they acted like that. Lionel Messi scores three times, and this is how the last one sounded.
3: Nico Gonzalez, Lionel Messi, Lionel Messi! First career World Cup hat-trick, ties the all-time goal-scoring record.
1: France, Norway, Austria all win, and Mbappe has a couple of goals. Holland had a couple of goals. This is what you want. You want to have people tune in and be able to see what's the fuss all about with this guy. And Messi certainly gave you that. He turns 39 next week. Our hard-hitting, unbelievable, one of the greatest poll questions ever. Would you rather be Lionel Messi or Eli Manning? This is a Paulie special. Go ahead, give the backstory on this, because you're getting roughed up even in the building here.
0: Oh, I love the response to this poll. It actually bears out what I thought. Take away the money. You want to play soccer and be the best soccer player of all time, biggest sport in the world, and everything that you mentioned that goes with Messi, or a very good NFL quarterback who's going to the Hall of Fame with two rings, also made great money, and can generally live his life day to day.
1: Well, I said Messi. If I have a chance to be the greatest of all time, yes. Is it an inconvenience? Yes. Eli's able to have anonymity. Yeah, he is. You know, it's a trade-off, though. What are the results, Dylan?
2: Lionel Messi's still holding strong at 77.9%. I think he lost about 0.3%, though, since we last checked. So things are trending terribly for him right now.
1: All righty. 877-3DP show. Operator Tyler sitting by. Do we want to play the World Cup food game like we did yesterday?
2: We absolutely can.
1: Okay, I'll let you guys chime in because yesterday I kind of took over and dominated. Except for couscous is not from France.
2: No, that was from Algeria.
1: Okay, go ahead, Dylan. This is the favorite dish from these countries?
2: It's either a national dish or if that's not a thing there, it's a very popular, notable dish from this place.
1: All right, World Cup food game. Go ahead.
2: Fish and chips. We're going to start easy here.
1: I'm going to let Todd go with that one.
4: I'm going to go England for fish and chip.
2: You'd be absolutely correct, Todd.
1: All righty. All right.
2: Now we're going to get a little tougher here. Pavlov, which is a lamb and rice dish.
1: Okay. Marvin, Paulie?
5: Croatia?
2: No.
0: I'll go Panama.
2: Also no.
1: I'm going Colombia.
2: Also no.
1: Wow. Ghana.
2: Also no.
1: Uzbekistan.
2: Ding, ding, ding. Oh. Uzbekistan. They love their Pavlov there.
1: Pavlov's dog.
2: Pavlov's dog.
1: Yeah, hopefully not.
2: Fufu.
1: Oh.
2: Which is pounded cassava and plantain, often eaten with soup.
1: Paul.
0: I just got some Congolese takeout the other day. I'm going Congo.
2: No. Oh. But close.
1: Ghana.
2: Ding, ding, ding. Ghana. They love their fufu in Ghana.
1: Fufu you.
2: Cerny risotto, which is a black squid ink risotto.
1: Mm-hmm. Okay.
2: All right. Or cuttlefish ink.
1: Yeah, Paul.
0: Portugal?
2: No, but that's a good guess.
1: Marvin?
5: Croatia.
2: Croatia is correct.
1: Okay, all right. Stupid.
2: Poulet Moambe.
1: Poulet Moambe.
2: Chicken and palm butter stew. I hope I'm not butchering these too bad, but...
1: It doesn't matter. Panama.
2: Incorrect.
1: Right. Marvin?
5: Colombia.
2: Also incorrect.
4: Portugal.
2: Todd, that's wrong.
0: Congo?
2: Ding, ding, ding, that's Congo. I knew Paul would come through.
0: Only nation left.
2: No, there's one more. Or is there? No, there's two more.
1: Panama.
2: Sancocho de Galena. Guyana, chicken and cilantro stew.

0: Panama.
1: That is correct.
0: Okay.
1: You have any of that while you're down
0: there? I might have had that. When the food in Panama is awesome. It's great. When I was, you know, spent a couple of weeks there in the last couple of years there, and man, the food is out of this world.
1: Some fresh seafood down there.
0: Yes, it is. All right. Is that it?
1: Oh, there's one more, but okay. It's only the last one left. Portugal's pastel de nata, which is delicious. It's like an egg custard puff pastry. It's actually dessert, but.
0: Okay. Yeah, Paul.
2: When you're in Panama, do you see like American fast food places? Are those commonplace or not very much?
0: I didn't. I stayed downtown.
2: Oh.
0: I did go to the Panama Canal, which was, it was wonderful to see these huge ships come in and then they lower them and then they raise them and. Yeah, it was a spectacle. But no, I didn't see fast food restaurants. I'm trying to think. But I didn't go very far from my hotel to the stem cell facility, from the stem cell facility back to my hotel. And although I did have the best hamburger of my life at the hotel that we stayed in, it was the best hamburger I've ever had in my life. And we were told this. The guy, Dan, from Lima, Ohio, went in because he had ED, and they gave him four shots into his...
3: Okay.
1: Yes. ED. Yes. And he got a burger after.
0: Yes. And he said to me, as we're sitting in the, you know, kind of the lounge area, getting ready, you know, for, you know, our stem cell. And he goes, have you tried the burger at the hotel? And I go, no. And he goes, best burger ever. Well, he's from the Midwest. I'm going, this guy knows something about it. So I say to my wife, when I get done with my stem cell treatment, we're going to go have that burger. So we go there. We order the burger. And we sit out at poolside. And we both took half of the burger and bit in at the same time. And then all of a sudden, it was like, we looked at each other and we go, that's the best burger I've ever had. Next day, I go in to see Dan. And Dan said that things were working for him. After his ED, he took four shots in the, and I kept calling him Ed. I said, Ed, how you feeling? He goes, I like that. Yes, Todd.
3: Maybe he got a rise out of that tasty burger and had nothing to do with the medication.
0: I don't know what they did, but that burger was, so then I went back for stem cell in February. My wife and I go, should we try the burger again? She goes, let's see if it's as good as we remember. Go out to the pool. You sit there. Grab a burger. Cut it in half. Take a bite. We looked at each other and said, God damn, that's the best burger I've ever had. I don't know why, but it was unbelievable. Yeah, Paul.
2: Did he seem excited to tell you about it?
0: He did not seem excited that I remember. But I do remember that poor guy was going in to get those shots, and I had to get shots in my shoulder. I had to have surgery eventually. They said, why don't we put some stem cell in there? And I almost cried. It hurt so bad. And I'm thinking, man, I am a wimp. I'm embarrassed. I'm telling my wife, I said, that guy's getting four shots into his head. And I'm out here whining because I don't hear him scream. He comes out and I'm like, how you doing? He goes, you know, I'm okay. I said, I didn't hear you scream. He goes, no, I didn't hear you scream either. I go, I got him in my shoulder. You got him in your head. He goes, doctor comes out. And I said, look, I got to apologize because, man, I was about to verge of crying. He goes, your injections far more painful than his. I said, no, he got his in his head. And he goes, no, in your shoulder. We had an offensive lineman come in here 2 weeks ago. He passed out. He got a shot right where you got a shot. I got four of them right in the heart of your shoulder. Yeah, Paulie.
2: You know, right before surgery, they put an X mark on the body part.
0: Yeah.
2: Did they do that for Dan?
0: I don't know if, like, they do that for your knee,
2: right,
0: or your shoulder so they don't operate on the other one. I don't think he has two heads.
2: Just checking.
0: Yes. Yes, Dylan.
1: I don't care how much more painful the shoulder one is. I'm taking that one over the edge shot.
0: I agree with you. I felt bad that I was wimpy. I was like, man, I'm sorry that I almost passed out. The guy goes, no, yours is far more painful. Okay. I'm in Panama. They have Spanish speaking doctors and nurses, and they also speak English. So at one point, the doctor, as he's putting these injections in my shoulder, so three of them, and he's speaking in Spanish. With the last one, I hear him say, give me the longer needle, and he says it in English. And I said, no, that's when you speak Spanish, not now. So I look over and I see this thing and I go, oh my God, I'm going to cry. Samso, help me play golf. Hit the ball past these younger guys yesterday.
1: Come on.
0: I dominated you guys yesterday off the tee. Embarrassed.
1: You did.
0: That's how bad you guys played.
1: Iron play, though.
0: Eli Manning, would Eli take his career over Lionel Messi's? We'll ask him next here on the Dan Patrick Show. 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
7: Westwood One Sports presents this World Soccer Update. Need more proof that Lionel Messi is the GOAT? Well, how about a hat trick to start his record 6th World Cup, as defending champ Argentina opened with a 3-0 win over Algeria. And with that, Messi now has 16 World Cup goals, tying in with Miroslav Klose of Germany for the most ever. The 38-year-old can set the new standard on Monday against Austria, which beat Jordan last night 3-1. Tied for third on that goals list with 14 is Kylian Mbappe. The French captain scored twice in a win over Senegal. Norway's Erling Haaland might be up there someday. He scored his first 2 World Cup goals in a win over Iraq. Today, Cristiano Ronaldo suits up for his sixth World Cup, which ties Messi for the most ever, as Portugal will take on Congo at 1 Eastern. England and Croatia will get started 4 Eastern in Dallas. With this 2026 World Soccer Update, Brad Heller, Westwood One Sports.
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0: Eli Manning set to join us. The latest installment of Eli Manning Presents The Undercovers featuring NASCAR champion Ryan Blaney. Available now exclusively on Prime Video. Eli will also have a new upcoming episode this summer featuring the New York Liberty point guard Sabrina Ionescu. Eli joining us on the program. All right, before I get to all this stuff, let me ask you, I don't know if you've heard this question on the show that we've been asking today. Paulie, this is your special. So you knew we were having Eli on, and you asked the nation this question.
1: Eli, hey, buddy. We knew we were going to have you on today. Lionel Messi had a great game last night. So I wanted to experiment with sports fans. Would you rather have your career, two-time Super Bowl champion, on his way to the Hall of Fame NFL quarterback, or Lionel Messi's career as the greatest soccer player probably of all time in the biggest sport on earth, taking away career salaries, just the role and the job?
2: You know, I think that's a tough question. And, you know, I think I'm never going to, you know, second guess or take back, my career just because it's not always what you think, you know, what your stats are or what you're labeled as. It's the relationships, it's the friendships, it's the paths, it's the things you overcame, that make you proud of what I was able to accomplish. And so I have all the respect for Messi and, you know, my son's wearing his jersey around and it's for him at 39 years old to have a hat trick yesterday is unbelievable. But, I've enjoyed my journey and, I'll stick with it.
0: Better throw, the one to Mario Manningham or the one to David Tyree?
2: The one, the Manningham, is definitely a better throw. That was kind of the way it's supposed to be done. You're supposed to throw it, you know, to the guy and hit him in stride and, you know, kind of put the ball to a spot where he can catch it and no one else. Tyree was, I mean, you know, probably a better catch is Tyree's, with the guy hanging all over him and, right off the helmet. So I don't know why I'm so good at throwing kind of not that great passes to people where they have to make these great catches. Odell, we got Tyree, we got Manningham. So I'm really good at throwing it just a little bit off where they got to make these awesome one-handed catches.
0: I don't think you get enough credit for the throw to Odell Beckham where he made that catch.
2: Right. I mean, he was interfered with. I always tell Odell, I mean, we had like it was a play we put in kind of a half roll. I'm rolling. I'm going to try to hold the safety a little bit. And he's got like a comeback and go. And he didn't sell the comeback. Like if he would have sold the comeback, he would have walked into that end zone, but he rushed through the comeback. So I'm a little late. I put it out there. He got interfered with anyway, but I mean, I still don't know how he caught that ball with like, you know, just a few fingers, over his head. Don't see the ball hitting your hand. I mean, it's still pretty ridiculous to this day.
0: Can you compare being at the Garden, for that game three to anything that you, like a Super Bowl? Like, I know you're in the Super Bowl, but just the atmosphere.
2: Yeah.
0: What was that like?
2: It's very different. I mean, a Super Bowl is obviously as a player, you're in it and it's the flashing lights and it's the, obviously, but you have fans from both sides. You have, you know, kind of the corporate people who are there, you know, and all of a sudden now, you're at the Madison Square Garden. It's a historic place and you have only Knicks fans who have been, you know, just waiting for 50 plus years for a championship. And so that energy, that night to start the game, right there, was the energy kind of into the second quarter. They took the lead. They had their traditional slow start. They take the lead kind of before halftime and it was rocking and rolling and just, an amazing atmosphere. Such a fun run to watch them, get that championship.
0: What do you remember about your, victory parades with the Giants?
2: Just the amount of people. And I mean, just 3 million people just looking back from, you know, blocks and blocks just of people sitting there, the confetti coming down, and just the fact that I had no idea what I was getting into. Like I really hadn't, I didn't know about the Canyon of Heroes. I didn't know. I grew up in New Orleans. I knew what a parade was. I've kind of seen Mardi Gras and thought that was crazy. You know, this, I mean, I went in kind of blind to what was about to happen and it was just unbelievable the amount of people that, that showed up and that were there for that. It was funny. The other day, I've gotten to know, a couple of the Knicks players. So, I text, Josh Hart. I text Jalen Brunson, just congratulations and just what a performance and so happy for him and to enjoy this, celebrate the parade's going to be awesome for you. And so Brunson, he FaceTimed me back. He didn't respond back, but he FaceTimed me. It was Sunday late afternoon. I'm driving back from a lacrosse tournament with my daughter and my young son, and we're at like a rest area. I'm trying to order food for him. There's people, recognize me. They're asking for pictures, and all of a sudden I get a FaceTime from Jalen Brunson to add to the total chaos. So I'm kind of, I go in a corner. I'm talking to him, and I got my son Charlie, who's 7, next to me. And we watched every game together. We watched the game the night before in a hotel room in Maryland. I mean, he's so fired up for this. We've gone to games. I kind of take the phone down. I'm like, Charlie, we got, Jalen Brunson. Anything you want to say to him, like about the game or championship? And his only thing he said was, I have the hiccups. So I was like, well done, Charlie. Well done. I think that. So, I'm like, Jalen, that's a first. I'm the first of everybody. So, he'll always have that moment with Jalen that they shared. That, that Charlie had the hiccups.
0: Undercovers, featuring, Eli, Ryan Blaney. That's available on Prime Video. And then, you got one coming up with Sabrina Ionescu. What are you going to do with Sabrina?
2: Sabrina's going, she's going undercover. She did it at a Oregon women's basketball game. Kind of got called into the halftime to do some free throws. She was all dressed up and started, of course was on fire, making every shot, and then went undercover. So she was great. Ryan Blaney did a great job. He went undercover. He's got an old British guy, kind of getting a tour of Team Penske with a bunch of other people. And, his name was Hamish. And, all of a sudden that they kind of start riding go-karts and racing each other. And his go-kart was the same speed as everyone else, yet he was completely destroying them, which, shows that there is some talent into NASCAR and race car driving. It's not just, the car. It is the person handling it, but, a lot of fun doing these shows, and they're on Amazon. And, Ryan's is coming out soon, and Sabrina's will come out a little later.
0: What made you think of this?
2: Well, I think it all comes kind of from the Chad Powers and going undercover when I did, Penn State and just how much fun I enjoyed it. Kind of just, the pranking attitude and kind of get to go and show your skill set when no one recognizes you. So it's nice to be in a crowd of fans and they don't know, that you're there. And so for me to do that at Penn State, but, Baker Mayfield did a great job, Justin Jefferson. And so it's, Donovan Mitchell. So we've had a lot of great shows and excited for these next two.
0: But if you go to a neighborhood cookout, local dad's going to throw football?
2: We're going to toss it around. What happens? What's kind of funny. I enjoy, you go to the neighborhood cookout. There's a bunch of kids. I enjoy, hey, I'll be permanent quarterback and get in there and toss with the kids. It's amazing how the dads all of a sudden start venturing in, like, I want to play a little bit. I want to catch one. I'll start throwing some like high ones, like almost like punts, throw as high as you can and see the dads try to catch it. And, it's really just to embarrass them in front of their kids. That is the whole purpose of it. Cause they will not catch these high ones. It's moving around. They're diving for it. You also see like if their own kid, 9-year-old kid, he's on a post route. I throw it to him and he drops it. The dad gets so disappointed. It's like, come on, this is your chance. This is your chance, son. Like the kid's 9. The longest throw he's ever caught from his buddy is like 20 yards. Now, this one's 45 yards. There's a low probability of them catching it the first time.
0: No Mario Manninghams, no Odell Beckham.
2: Not with the 9-year-olds. They're not quite there. So you got to kind of put it right in the chest. So that's tough for me.
0: Congratulations on Undercovers. It'll be Prime Video, and it'll be NASCAR's champion, Ryan Blaney. And then later on this summer, it'll be Sabrina Ionescu. Great to catch up with you again. Thank you, Eli.
2: Thanks, Dan. Always a pleasure, pal.
0: Eli Manning. Yeah, Paulie asked the question. And Eli said he'd prefer to be Eli.
1: That's another vote.
0: What's the percentage now, Dylan, of those who would want to be Eli over Lionel Messi?
3: 76.7%, and we have not had a vote from Messi yet, but we imagine he'll vote for himself too.
0: Yes, if we got Messi on, I think Messi is going to take his career as well. A couple of phone calls in here. Eddie in Ohio. Hi, Eddie. What do you have?
4: Hey now, Danny. 5'9", 140. Hey, I was listening to you earlier, and my local shop had your cigars. I don't know if they ship out of town or not, but I'm happy to pass on the information to Tyler or even ship a box out for you myself if you would like.
0: I will have Tyler, if you'll give Tyler the information on your cigar shop, and then we can reach out to them. I appreciate that, Eddie.
4: No worries, man. Looking out for you and showing you how far your reach is.
0: Thank you. Thank you. All the way to Ohio, and I have a favorite cigar. I got this. Now, I've had the My Father brand cigars, and then I was in Pittsburgh for the draft, and we were there at, you know, Cigar Lounge. I'm like, what do you want me to try? And the guys there, they were like, we got three cigars for you to try. And I said, at the end of the trip, I said, I'll take a box of that, a box of that, and a box of that. And this, My Father Blue, great cigar, great cigar. And then I opened my big yap, and now I can't find it anywhere. Rocco in Tucson. Hi, Rocco.
5: Hi, Dan. How are you?
0: Great, Rock.
5: I'm a big, long-time listener. Never called in before. A little nervous, but we'll get through that. Couple of real quick things. 5'6", 160. Small body, short arms, and small hands for Marvin. Also, two things. It's funny you're having Eli on and you speak of Tyree, because about 6 months ago, you guys did a great piece on best and worst moments of you know, our lives in sports. And I had the privilege of being my career was with Gillette, so Boston and the Patriots, big time. And in 2008, obviously, I got to see Eli do his magic with Tyree, which was one of the worst moments of my life because that led to a loss. And then just 7 short years later in the same stadium, about 2 sections over, I got to see Wilson throw his pick to Butler, which was one of the greatest sports moments in my life. So I hope you guys do that again.
0: Thank you, Rocco. Thank you. Yeah, the throw to Mario Manningham. I mean, that is a all-time throw. And considering it was in the Super Bowl, I mean, it does not get played anywhere near with Tyree. Because Tyree, Eli escaping to make the throw, and that Tyree catches it with Rodney Harrison playing as well as you could possibly play that moment, and David Tyree still caught it. That's more about the catch. Mario Manningham, that's about the throw. Yeah, Marv.
6: Is David Tyree kind of like OG Anunoby, where you always remember that one play? I know OG's a better player than Tyree, but if you don't know anything about the NBA, you'll always remember the OG play.
0: But Tyree didn't play after that. He didn't have another catch in his career after that, I don't think. So now, if that was the last shot of OG Anunoby's career, that would resonate pretty loudly. Not that this one doesn't. But Tyree didn't have another catch in his career. But I do think when you think of OG Anunoby, it will be that one play. Yes, Paulie.
1: That was Tyree's last season with the Giants. He hurt his knee, missed the next season, was on Baltimore, never caught another pass.
0: Let's take a break. 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
0: Dan Hicks will be calling the U.S. Open at Shinnecock starting tomorrow. He'll join us tomorrow morning. Stat of the day has been brought to you by Panini America, the official trading cards of the Dan Patrick Show. Final results of the poll question. Dylan?
3: All righty, Dan. Would you rather be Lionel Messi or Eli Manning?
0: Now, Paulie says that he has a poll question that might be dumber than this one tomorrow.
1: Almost guaranteed.
0: Almost guaranteed it could be dumber. Now, this is just the careers, the accomplishments on the field, on the pitch, not the money that goes with this, although the fame comes with this. Yes,
1: I'm quite proud of how this poll turned out because the fervor about it is exactly what I wanted. And the seeing if enough people would pick a football player, a good one, a very good one, over the greatest soccer player of all time would pan out. And it did.
0: Okay.
1: Tomorrow's
0: you're doubling down on
1: tripling down. Splitting tens, Dan.
0: So you got one that'll rival this one tomorrow.
1: I think so.
0: Okay. The final results still?
3: 23%, Dan. Do you want to guess?
0: Took Eli Manning's career.
3: They did, which means 77% took Lionel Messi. It's been bouncing around between 76.5 and 78, so.
0: Jeff and Raleigh. Hi, Jeff. What do you have for me today?
21: Dan.
0: Hey.
21: Thanks for taking my call.
0: Yep.
21: 60205, Dad Bod. Two things. First of all, the greatest Jalen has to be the OG Jalen Rose. But the greatest Jalen in the NHL is James Jalen Chatfield, because he is the only Jalen in the NHL.
0: All right. Yeah, Jalen Rose, I think, started all of this, didn't he, Marvin?
6: Yes, his mother created the name. I think his father's name was James, and his uncle's name was Len. So Jalen.
0: Yeah, his dad was Jimmy Walker, basketball player. And I actually saw his dad play in person in Cincinnati.
6: Jalen didn't.
0: No, he did not. He did not.
6: Dead to him club.
0: Yeah, he didn't have any contact with him. Yes, Dylan.
3: This is a little off topic, but I've been thinking about it since you brought it up. The burger in Panama.
0: Yeah.
3: What was on? Was it a standard cheeseburger with like lettuce, tomato, and no onion, obviously?
0: Yeah, yeah.
3: That's it?
0: Yeah.
3: Nothing schnazzy? No,
0: nope.
3: You know,
0: nope.
3: Bacon jam?
0: Nope, or, nope.
3: It's a classic cheeseburger.
0: I've never had a burger that was that good. I haven't. Now, the food was great in Panama. They know what they're doing with spices down there. But no, I went to a restaurant with Jay Glazer one night. Food was awesome. Unbelievable. Tasty, spicy. Delish. Yes, yes.
3: I mean, we're just taking your word for it right now. We could all take a little field trip to Panama.
0: No.
3: Well, I guess I'll never get to try the burger then.
0: No, because when I go down there, you know, I have to go through all this stuff, and then they hook me up to an IV, and then I get stuff. I mean, you have to go down there and do stem cell. Do you guys want to do stem cell?
3: Probably help a lot, honestly.
1: Stem cell with a side of burger.
0: It's helped me. Yes, it's helped me considerably. And Jay Glazer as well. And you'll go down there and you'll see kind of a who's who of some celebrities, athletes there. as well. But yeah, it's what they do in Panama, they don't do in the United States. And that's umbilical cord stem cell, where they are attached to a hospital. They monitor the baby and the mother. They get the stems, or they get the umbilical cord. They take the stem cells out, and they pump them into me. Yes, Dylan.
3: Don't they do stem cells from like shark DNA too? Isn't that a thing?
0: Not there in Panama.
3: No.
0: Not aware.
3: I'll find one.
0: Yeah. But no, this facility, they're called Origins, and they, you know, it's white glove. It's, you know, unbelievable. But it helped me. I always tell people, and I have an autoimmune, and I don't know how it'll work with you, with your conditions, but they're treating a lot of different things with stem cell. David in Maryland. Hi, David. What do you have for me today?
2: 6'1", 200 down from 255. One shot a week, not in my head. Two things. I would like to talk to somebody. I will do a pizza Wednesday, a meat Friday that will beat anything you've ever done. I've been in the food business since 1980. I'll bring it all. You need to do nothing.
0: Well, we do have Chef Greg, and I would like to side with Chef Greg and Dylan. But, David, thank you. We have a lot of offers for people who want to come in for a Meat Friday. You know, maybe there's a food festival nearby that you can display your wares. Yes, yes, Dylan.
3: He's in Maryland. If he's willing to bring up some blue crabs, I would be okay with that.
0: No. Then we're going to have a parade of people coming in. Can't do that.
3: If you bring crabs.
0: George in Wisconsin. Hi, George.
20: 5'8", 125. I was calling to ask you whether OG Anunoby should have won MVP over Jalen Brunson.
0: What do you think, George?
20: I think he should have, because even though Jalen Brunson had the 45-point game in the finals, I think OG Anunoby led them to that Game 5 win because of his game-winning shot that helped in Game 3.
0: Well, I would say this, George, and thank you for calling in. If OG Anunoby had that tip-in to win Game 5, he would be your MVP. There was a recency bias. Even before we had Game 5, Jalen Brunson was the favorite to be the MVP. And I thought OG Anunoby should have been the favorite, at least going into Game 5. And then Brunson, you know, he went off. This day in sports history, Paul.
1: 1976, Dan, it was announced that the NBA and ABA would merge. And, oh, you remember this one, 1994, O.J. Simpson and the Ford Bronco slow-speed chase around Los Angeles during the NBA Finals.
0: Yeah, well, I've been around a lot of things. But being in the Garden that night, and all of a sudden, you know, I'm covering the NBA Finals, but I'm watching OJ and I'm watching on a monitor, and I'm thinking, this is surreal. And people in the Garden wanted to know about OJ. Like, the NBA Finals is going on. They're like, what's going on with OJ? I'm like, he's still in his Bronco driving. Unbelievable. Crazy. Todd, what'd you learn today?
22: One of the comparisons you provided in the opening segment today, Pelé to Elgin Baylor.
0: Dylan.
3: Stem cells and cheeseburgers.
0: Yeah. In Panama. Marvin.
6: Fritzy wants to be Eli, not Messi.
0: He is Messi as Eli. Yes, Paulie.
1: Messi has yet to vote in our poll.
0: Oh, yeah. Somebody's going to find him. Ask him. Todd, what did I learn?
22: One of your first dates with your wife was taken to see Gretzky play for the Oilers against the Flyers.
0: 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For Fritzy, Marv, Dylan, Paulie. 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
10: Okay, here we go. Oh, today's a day. England. You'll get your first look at England. Portugal and Ronaldo today. Could it top yesterday? World Cup. The network that actually discusses it. Welcome back. It is great to be here. And I've said this before, I would be viewed as a casual, although some of the guys on my staff are all in all the time. But American soccer fans, you know, they a little bit of a chip on their shoulder. They feel ignored. There's no reason to mock them. You know what? This is a great time, and they're going to make sure you understand how much they know. But yesterday is a prime example. Stars carry teams. It is beyond schemes. Let's talk Messi. Like a Jalen Brunson in the fourth quarter, he is the system. He took over. Yesterday, we saw three superstars shining three different ways at three different moments in their career. Let's start with Messi. 38 years old, three goals, Argentina debuts group stage. He's only 5'7", 150. But he is probably technically the greatest player arguably ever. Beautiful. IQ. There's a smoothness to his flow. These are not schemes, play design. They are talent. He is so good on the ball. The ability to manipulate space, timing, angles, passing, dribbling. There's a little Steph Curry resemblance. He looks different. Then there's Mbappe. He, unlike Messi, is now in his athletic prime. 27. Little like an NFL wide receiver in terms of speed and agility, strong, athletic, can just outrace people. 14 World Cup goals in 15 World Cup matches doesn't even make sense. That's why France are favorites now. American fans can kind of relate to him. He is just a world-class athlete in his prime, consistently making dynamic plays. When the ball comes off his foot, it looks different. And then there's Norway's Erling Haaland. Oh, Erling, where have you been? He's our Gronk, right? In the World Cup, he's 6'5". It's an incredibly difficult matchup. He overpowers people. He's the classic target striker. It is a lot of brute force. He is big and strong, a little bit like Zlatan Ibrahimovic. In the air, nobody can really defend him. He just looks different. His misses, his makes, it is all brute force. And you watched these three yesterday, all-time greats, three different styles, three different sizes, all on display. None of them are part of a system. They are the system. Later today, it's England and then Ronaldo. And here was Stu Holden after the stars took over yesterday on Fox.
14: I just imagine them? These stars, though, sitting at home watching each other, where first Mbappe goes, it's your turn, two goals. Early then Haaland goes, two goals. Messi's like, hey, Brad, hold my beer. Yeah. That's cute, guys. How about a hat trick tonight? Yeah. So what is Ronaldo going to do tomorrow?
10: Yeah, it is now we're starting to see the first week, the Americans, the Germans dominate. And now you're getting Messi. Now you're going to get Ronaldo. It's England today. It felt like yesterday, kind of the sea opened for the World Cup. It was fantastic. All right. Maybe the sea is opening at the World Cup on Fox, but the door may be closing on what the Lakers can do in free agency, because the story this morning is LeBron and the Lakers, they're talking.
2: And we've got new owners for the Lakers, and they have a lot of lettuce. The Dodgers owners. But they're also discovering that the NBA of all of our pro leagues is the hardest. It's an incremental league. It is the hardest league to make trades and the hardest league to make big improvements year to year. In fact, if you look at the top five free agents this year, these are the cream of the crop. It's a Jalen Duren from the Pistons who can't really create his own shot and had an awful playoff. James Harden of the Cavs. You really want to get into that business. Austin Reeves, good player, but a ceiling athletically. Isaiah Hartenstein, center for OKC, who I like a lot, but he's really expensive. And LeBron James at 42 years old. That's the cream of the crop. Some would put Trae Young in there, but he seems to drive coaches crazy. So there's just not that many avenues to quickly improve in the NBA, and they make trades very difficult. You've got to match salaries. So like what the New England Patriots did, awful to the Super Bowl, you can't really duplicate it. Now you could say, oh, what about San Antonio? Okay, there is a guy named Wemby. There's nobody on the planet like him. And by the way, they got dominated when they got there by the Knicks. So my take is the new Laker owners, these are people that have moved off stars. Cody Bellinger and Manny Machado, they've moved off stars. Trey Turner. But football's different and baseball's different. You can defer payments in Major League Baseball. In the NFL, you got a college draft where you can find Brock Purdy in the seventh round. You can find Puka Nacua in the fifth round. You can find Tom Brady in the sixth round. That doesn't exist in the NBA. Two rounds, you're kind of out of players usually by about pick 14. Jokic and Draymond Green, Tony Parker, they're outliers. So I think they look at LeBron and they're saying to themselves, we got to get the number right. But last year he gave you 21 points, 7 assists, and 6.5 rebounds. There's like 4 guys in the NBA that did that. I wish he was 32. It would be much easier. And then his defense could basically shield Luka and Austin Reeves' inability to lock down guys. But there's a difference between good and great. There are no great options for the Lakers. All this stuff about Giannis. I mean, go.

0: Now, you know this, J-Mac. You got to give me a little bit of credit. This is where I've been pretty good.
1: Yes.
0: I've been pretty good at my over-under. So This will be an early summer present before the storms hit in Chicago. And you guys can all have your fun.
1: I can't believe you're going to be actually advocating people to put after-tax dollars on the Cleveland Browns over. Is that what you're doing?
0: Yes.
1: Oh, my gosh.
0: That's one of the teams I feel very good about.
1: Buyer beware.
0: So today, if you are a casual with soccer, England, this is their best team. Remember, England's only won it one time. So whenever we get these kind of precious soccer fans are, well, I want to see us win. England's won it one time. They're a soccer country, but this is their best team in a while. Yeah. Also, Ronaldo, like Messi, probably not in his prime, a little out of it. Certainly in his financial prime, if you look at his contract, but he wouldn't be shocking. Portugal is one of those five or six teams we look at with a chance to be really, really special. So today is a great day on Fox and FS1. Keep it right here. In the U.S., there's a break-in every 26 seconds. That means somewhere right now, there's an intruder getting closer to your house or your condo. 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
0: 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Mikal Bridges, remember they gave away 5 first-round picks? I mean, I remember saying, I like it, but that is a haul for Mikal Bridges. 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
1: 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Alex Goen patented hypnosis. In fact, a JAMA study says adding behavior therapy to GLP-1s produced 3 times the results. Hypnosis is behavior therapy, concentrated. And Alex Goen hypnosis is the only U.S. patented hypnosis proven useful by the U.S. Patent Office. 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
9: 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So the United States in the group stage faces Australia Friday. Australia is an interesting team. They pack it in defensively. They have almost no possession. They only had like 25, 30% possession time in a 2-0 win. That's historically rare. We had almost 75% possession time on a dominating win over Paraguay. We will control the ball Friday against Australia. They pack it in. They've got big athletes. Can you break the wall? Can you score? But we will control. We'll get far more shots on goal than Australia. We will look like the more aggressive team. And that's a big part of Mauricio Pochettino, the manager of the United States men's national team. That's his belief, is that relegation overseas in England means you have to win or you get knocked down a peg. American soccer has never quite felt like that. Well, we gave it our best. Here's something to remember, though. Only 8 countries, 15% of the field, has ever won a World Cup. It's like college football. We convince ourselves anybody can win, but there's a VIP club that Indiana entered last year that's very unique. Very few teams can really. Next year, there's probably 6 teams with a chance to win a national championship. Top 7. So there's been 22 World Cups. Four countries have 16 of the titles. You can guess who they are, like Brazil, Italy, Argentina, and Germany. For the record, even countries where soccer is their NFL, their beginning and end, England has one World Cup title. Spain has one World Cup title. And they commit everything to it. Politics, money, momentum, everything. Spain and England, one. So that's why Friday's first half for our guys felt so special. Aggressive, skilled, attacking, dominating time of possession. It felt different. It wasn't just set pieces. It wasn't counterattacking. It was open play. Our passing, if you look at some of the data from possession to passing, it's like all-time World Cup stuff. It all came together. It's that moment in the Elton John movie when he's sitting in the living room and his mom looks around and Bernie Taupin looks around and he's now writing, performing his first song, his first hit. And so it can't just be about winning the World Cup. You send your kid to Harvard or an Ivy League school, they're probably not going to be the smartest kid. It is, however, an opportunity to be among America's smartest young people. It's like there's only 155 restaurants in the country with three Michelin stars. Are those the only good restaurants? If you open a restaurant, do you have to be three Michelin stars or close your doors? One Michelin star is a remarkable achievement. And that's how I look at the World Cup. It's not just James Beard winners. And they announced those a couple days ago, right? That you can't open a restaurant just to be that. You can have lofty goals if you have a remarkable chef, but to get a Michelin star is remarkable. Now, they've opened the field up in the World Cup, so just getting here is not as difficult as it once previously was, but getting out of a group stage, two knockout wins, is an achievement that England and Spain can't bank on. And Mauricio Pochettino, he's basically said, guys, losing has to mean more than just firing another coach. We're going to be aggressive. We're going to play an American style. We're going to control the pace. We're going to attack. And Tim Ream, our top defender, says, it is difficult. It is challenging, but I love it.
10: This style is fun to play. It's enjoyable. It's hard, but it's harder than any, you know, style or system. The key thing is trusting in your teammates. The key thing is organizing from behind and making sure that everybody's in the right positions, because we will lose the ball, right? We will be attacking and we will lose the ball. That's a given. But being in the right places, before things happen is how you mitigate those, you know, the negatives of, you know, playing that way. And at the end of the day, we can't argue with the style, right? Because it's getting results.
9: Yeah. They look great against Germany. They look better against Paraguay. And here is, it's just funny. France only has two World Cup titles. They've got the best player in the world right now in his prime, Mbappe. Here's J-Mac with the news.
11: No. Turn on the news. This is the Herdline News.
12: All right, let's start with Mbappe, Colin. He had two fantastic goals in the second half. Kind of struggled in the first half, but man, he was dynamic. After his goal in the 66th minute, Mbappe broke out this incredible flute celebration, which came from a promise he made to James Corden. He's doing the After Hours show here on Fox. Listen to Landon Donovan. As soon as the goal is scored, Landon Donovan's like, oh, he's got to make good for that bet. Here it is.
13: This is okay. Maybe this could be a new celebration.
14: For his game against Senegal.
13: Yeah, if you love this, score your first goal, bang, top corner, you run here.
14: Here.
13: Straight to here.
14: Yeah, I'll do it for
13: right?
14: you.
13: Right?
14: First game.
13: Okay, right.
11: Oh, they picked another good angle again. Oh, brilliant from Mbappe. Brilliant. France lead. Magical from France.
9: That is so good.
12: That's calling your shot right there, right? Oh, yeah, I could do that. I'll score against Senegal, and then I'll do the celebration. Now, listen, you said he's the best right now. I think Yamal from Spain, some people would say, hey, he's the best player in the world. He is coming off an injury, only played like 20 minutes. But Mbappe, Colin, that second goal that he scored, that banger from what, 30 yards out? Holy hell, France looked amazing. Senegal was my dark horse. They looked great. for a half. And then, you know, France woke up. Here's that second goal from, I mean, look at that strike.
9: And again, and this is what Fowler and Balogun is very, it's very exciting. One time it, just a bolt. You do not get these little tiny openings at the World Cup level. You get one shot.
12: Yeah.
9: And I mean, look at this thing come off his foot.
12: That's beauty. All right, let's go to the NBA, Colin. Interesting scenario setting up for the Utah Jazz. Now, we don't talk Jazz a lot on the show. They've been down bad since I joined the program here. But, Colin, the Jazz are reportedly torn over who to draft second after the Wizards. They love DeBonsa. They really like Peterson. And coming up, Mr. Boozer, I had a guest here on the show talking about how the analytical models love Boozer. And now the Jazz are saying, well, Boozer's dad played for us. Does he fit in this front court? Maybe they let go Walker Kessler, who the Lakers had shown some interest in.
9: Well, it's interesting because we don't have a Cooper Flag and we do not have a Wemby. We do not have a guy that's an absolute 10-time All-NBA player. I think you just have to go with what your scouts and analytics say. I mean, I think you have to lean on your... I mean, Danny Ainge is a really smart guy. I think Peterson looks like the most gifted offensive player. But I would absolutely just ask yourself this. If Peterson didn't have the hamstring stuff, if he didn't have kind of the weird miss 11 games, and the fact that Kansas often when he was off the floor was actually better, like those are real concerns. It's not make-believe stuff here. And I think with DeBonsa, you don't get quite the ceiling, but you know he's going to be a 23-point-a-game guy in the NBA for years. And those guys, how many of those guys come out of the draft? Boozer doesn't have the athletics, but he's a smart, winning player, dad in the league. You can put down 18.5, 10.5, and he could play for your franchise forever. So it is, you know, by the way, Carlos Boozer is a scout for the Jazz. So I don't think you can go wrong. I think the first nine picks.
12: Nine?
9: But I don't think there is and DeBonsa is probably who I would pick number one because I know what I'm getting with him. I'm going to get 20 plus points, excellent athlete. There's nothing I worry about, but Peterson has played against DeBonsa several times and worked him.
12: Yeah.
9: So that is, I remember the first time I was told this year, it was back in October, you got to watch Peterson. And I mean, it's three times up the floor and you're like, oh, this is what Kobe looked like at 17 years old. Like it just, wow, does he create space? But I think the concerns are absolutely valid. Remember, this is not the NFL, Jason. You don't get somebody that's been 23.5 years old, already engaged or married. Like NFL guys know their careers are shorter. They're really committed. By the time they come in, you get an older, physically and mentally mature player. These are kids. These are one and done guys. So I think it's harder.
12: The draft is getting fascinating by the day, Colin. I mean, even, you know, your Bulls are in good shape. They don't have to worry. It's like, oh, DeBonsa, Peterson, Boozer, you guys stress over that.
9: Right.
12: We'll just have Caleb fall to our laps at four. I'm looking at those odds. So it's come in a little, Colin. DeBonsa was minus 500. He's now down to minus 400. I don't even know that the Wizards are for sure taking him one. Would not shock me, Peterson. And frankly, there's a lot of chatter that, listen, Boozer is a high IQ kid. He can't jump over a phone book, but he passes like Jokic. And oh, by the way, the winning mentality we just saw with Jalen Brunson.
9: The
12: Boozer
9: knock I
12: is
9: got,
12: a dominant the, high school player.
9: The knock was, I got on Boozer was from an NBA scout in the Eastern Conference. And he said, you know, in the tournament against very athletic, bigger players, he did not shine. He was not dominant. So there's a chance he won't be a dominant player. Now, again, in fairness, he's young. Right? In college basketball, you know this over the last 4 to 5 years with NIL, has gotten older. So he is often now playing against, you know, an older player. I think Boozer is I don't know, can't miss, but Boozer's going to work.
12: Yeah, remember.
9: I mean, I watched like 15 games. I mean, we all watched Duke basketball. He didn't have he had one bad game. Other than that, I kind of knew what I was getting every time he played.
12: Yeah, remember, he faced Michigan, Lendeborg, Mara, and they beat Michigan in a awesome match. You guys should go watch it. Honestly, I was lower on Boozer, and the more people you talk to, I'm starting to think, Colin, he might be the best of these guys in the long term. DeBonsa's going to get 25, and so will Peterson. But who's going to win, Colin? Who's going to be the Jalen Brunson that's going to take over and win games?
9: Well,
12: when
9: it's funny.
12: Matters?
9: It's funny. If you look at the top draft picks, if I told you the top five picks, who could you put on the Knicks today and he would fit in? It would be Boozer.
12: Boozer.
9: Like DeBonta Peterson, you're like, oh, they take shots away, they play. Boozer, you could put him on the Knicks, first guy off the bench, and you'd be like, oh, he ends up, he scores 12 as a rookie and gives you six rebounds. Like, he fits.
12: Yeah.
9: Kind of a collaborative, collective. What he's, you're not asking Boozer to walk in, because this is not who he is. You can't ask him to score 24 points.
12: No.
9: But you could put him on a really good team. I could see somebody trading up if by, like, if Boozer doesn't go in the first three picks, I could see a good team trading up and just saying, like an Oklahoma City saying, we'll give you three picks, let's get him. He is a starter year two, first guy off the bench year one, and 15 to 18 points a game for a decade.
12: Dang, then I'd have to like Oklahoma City, because I like Boozer a lot. All right, let's go to the NFL to wrap up here, Colin. Huge news for the Cowboys, and it's actually good news for the Cowboys. George Pickens has attended mandatory minicamp. Colin, how about that? Pickens, people were wondering if he was going to hold out. When was he going to show up? He showed up, and guess what? He's not taking the blame. He's putting the blame on his agent. Take a listen.
14: My agent. So I was just listening to my agent. So whatever he was saying, go, don't go, that's all I was doing.
15: Did you ever want to give him pushback and come back sooner than when he wanted you to?
14: Nah, no pushback at all. Like I say, just more of a genuine thing. Like I said, whatever he's doing, if he told me to come back the first day, I would have, you see what I mean? So whatever people are telling me to do, that's in control. He's like your boss, so there's no trust or anything there. He controls what you do, so whether you trust him or not.
9: Yeah, all right. All right.
12: I mean, yeah, you have an agent, I have one, but when they speak, you got to listen. So Pickens, hey, that's why he wasn't there, you know? It's not like he was in Egypt. Like, nobody told Aaron Rodgers to bail on the Jets and go to Egypt, check out the pyramids, because you had to during mini, you know, I mean. But overall, Colin, this is a good sign. Pickens saying the right things?
9: Absolutely. And he's a good player. Well, nobody disputes that.
12: Yeah.
9: He's very good. I'm telling you, if you look at the Dallas offense.
12: Here we go.
9: Tight end, receiver, quarterback, emerging O-line. It's pretty good. It's pretty good.
12: Cowboys going to make that over-under list here shortly?
9: It's close. Go either way. J-Mac for the news.
16: Well, that's the news.
17: And thanks for stopping by.
16: The Herd Lie News.
9: So, I have theories, and I throw them out there, and like predictions, if I can go like 50, 60%, I feel great. Last year, blazing five, I got like 57% picking NFL games against the spread. I felt great. I felt fantastic. I've had this theory about the Celtics, Jason Tatum, is that he's not fundamental to their winning, like Jalen Brunson is, or Jokic or Steph Curry to their team. And so the Ringer, owned by a Celtics guy, just listed their top 100 NBA players. Was Tatum 4, 6? Okay, slipped to 7. No, he was 13. I got no problem with that. When I watch 6'2", thick, not athletically dynamic Jalen Brunson dominate the fourth quarter against the Spurs, a great defensive team, it is so obvious of his perpetually consistent mental toughness. It is relentless. Jalen Brunson got hurt twice in game one, and yet fourth quarter he's finishing. So Jason Tatum, meanwhile, he's just really, really skilled and really, really talented. But I've always felt there is something missing. There are times when the Celtics, late in games, I'm not sure Tatum's on the floor. And so the Celtics keep playing musical chairs, bringing players in, moving players out with Tatum to make it ideal. And to me, Tatum fits into, he fits into the Celtics three-point system. But he does not feel like he is the system. He's not initiating Celtics winning. He's just elevating winning. The Celtics are better with him, but they were a number two seed, and he didn't play most of the year. Okay, so when Steph Curry doesn't play, is not on the floor, let's be honest, even Warrior fans would tell you, unwatchable. When Jokic doesn't play, it's a second-tier team in Denver. When Tyrese Halliburton, who I think is just an unbelievable talent, they went from the finals to awful when he got hurt. The Celtics, with an unathletic front court, and Jaylen Brown, Peyton Pritchard, number two seed. That is my knock, is that Brunson is fundamental, like a Steph Curry, Jokic, Halliburton. He is fundamental to the Knicks winning. He has the kind of mental toughness and consistency. Players follow him. He leads. He initiates. He closes. That is Brunson. Tatum's just really talented. But there are times he doesn't lead. He doesn't initiate. And way too often, he doesn't close. And that is the difference. By the way, the Ringer has Brunson ahead of Jason Tatum, which is, I'm sure, was a painful moment for the creator and owner of the Ringer. So yesterday, I know what you're saying. You're anti-Tatum. No, I'm not. But there are certain players who are fundamental to winning. And then there are guys that are just really super talented. Like Tyrese Halliburton, it's unbelievable that they made the finals. He gets hurt. You watch three games without him and you're like, their offense is a mess. And that's with a good coach. That's with Rick Carlisle. You're like, it is a mess. Okay. I give these out as a June Christmas present. We've done very well through the years on our overs and unders in the NFL future bets. Ryan Russillo, top of the hour too, by the way. So I'm going to give you my four favorite overs and my four favorite unders coming up. 30 years ago, scientist Gary Kehoe having a tea mushroom floating on it. 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
1: 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Every day, one thought haunts you. What if I stop? A British medical journal says you'll gain the weight back four times faster. So what now? There is an answer. Alex Gowen patented hypnosis. In fact, a JAMA study says adding behavior therapy to GLP-1s produced three times the results. Hypnosis is behavior therapy, concentrated. And Alex Gowen hypnosis is the only U.S. patented hypnosis proven useful by the U.S. Patent Office. Ozempic can't talk to your subconscious, where every habit lives. Alex Gowen patented hypnosis does. 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
12: Messi, Mbappe, and the biggest stars in the world took over yesterday. Today, the World Cup continues, with Collins' England squad taking on Croatia at 4 Eastern on Fox. Then tonight on FS1, it's Ghana-Panama and Colombia-Uzbekistan. Another huge day of the World Cup on Fox and FS1.
9: All right, so through the years, I've taken a lot of pride, probably too much, pride before the fall, in predicting what team will double their win total, who will be the surprise team. So I had the Patriots last year. I also had Seattle as one of my better-than-you-expect teams. So I said, we got into this argument yesterday with Cleveland, and I look at stuff like schedule matters. Like last year, San Francisco and New England had really, really easy schedules, and it helped. The Niners fell apart physically but could still compete. They couldn't beat the Rams. They're not going to beat the Niners or the Seahawks. But they won a lot of games because the schedule was weak, and New England got huge breaks, could stay a little healthier, got some momentum because they weren't facing elite offenses very much. So I look at schedules. Is your best player coming off a surgery or an injury? Did you lose coaching staff? Overs and unders. So I'm going to give you my four favorite overs and my four favorite unders. Let's start with the Chargers, 9.5. I like the over. First of all, Mike McDaniel, to me, was the number one coaching hire in the league at coordinator. He'll come in, clean up Justin Herbert. He made Tua a Pro Bowler. They get both Rashawn Slater at left tackle, Joe Alt at right tackle, and they also committed draft capital to their interior offensive line. Some think they got the best center in college football out of Florida. Jim Harbaugh teams have won 11 plus games in five of his last of his six seasons, both years with the Chargers. So I don't think it's wild, even though the division is tough, to think they'll go 10-7 with an upgraded offensive line. That feels like an easy one. I like the over 9.5 for the Chargers. I'm going to take the under on Kansas City at 10.5. First of all, Mahomes coming off an ACL. Is it possible he won't have the mobility at least early in the season? They have one of the toughest schedules in the league. Go check out their first seven games and their last seven games. It is rough. They're getting old in key spots. Travis Kelce, Chris Jones did not have dominating years. I still think, you know, the offensive line, we like at left tackle, but there's a little finger crossing. I think the early and late schedules are a handful. Again, 10-7 means the under hits. I like the Chiefs under 10.5. I like Cleveland over 5.5. That team can't win six games. Listen, excellent young offensive and defensive talent. Andrew Berry is the most unheralded young GM in the sport. They have the easiest schedule, like the Patriots last year. Go find three straight games where they can't pick up wins. It's a workable schedule. By the way, when Stefanski arrived and they had questions, they went 11-5 in their first year. Cleveland generally doesn't lack talent. They may lack the quarterback or the coach, but when you look at the schedule, you look at their talent, 5.5, the division's good. It's not great. Cincinnati's roster's not great. The Steelers are old and expensive. I think this is a 7-win team, upside to 8. Take the over on the Browns. In that division, I'll take the under 11.5 on the Ravens. You know how hard it is to win 12 games in this division? They've got a new head coach. The Ravens have a new offensive coordinator. They have a new defensive coordinator. And you and I all watched Lamar Jackson last year. He regressed. His rushing numbers went down to under 30 yards rushing a game. Again, this is the highest win total in the NFL. And I don't know. Aaron Rodgers, Burrow, a talented Cleveland team. They were 8-9 last year. And again, I think their schedule early is workable. But in the middle of it, I see a lot of Jags, Burrow, Bills, Chargers, Texans, Baker Mayfield. I think it's tough in the middle. I like the under on the Ravens. New York Giants, I've told you this. I think the over 7.5 is a play. The Harbaughs, Jim and John, have an ability to implement their culture very quickly. Harbaugh took over a Ravens team that was 5-11. They went 11-5 next year in Baltimore. 7 of 18 years, winning record in Baltimore. Scadaboo's healthy. Dart's healthy. Neighbors eventually in September will be healthy. I love their draft. Francis Malinoa, Malachi Fields, Arvell Reese, all first-day starters. I also think Isaiah Likely is going to be a productive tight end for them. That was a position of weakness. So, again, I get the coach. I get a last-place schedule. And this number, again, this is like Baltimore's number. Doesn't make a lot of sense to me. This is the one, if I just decided I'm gonna really go for it, it would be Giants over 7.5. I'm going to go Packers under 9.5. I like them, but I think the division's really good. Folks, Jordan Love's never won more than 9 games in any of his last 3 years, and the division's never been better. Ben Johnson and Caleb year two, Kyler Murray upgraded quarterback for Minnesota, Detroit major upgrade at left tackle and offensive coordinator. So Micah Parsons is not going to be ready for the start of the season. The Packers were 0-4 when Micah didn't play. They also lost Rashawn Gary, and Jeff Hafley was an excellent defensive coordinator. And by the way, Jordan Love's been dinged up. Oh, funny. Now they don't have a backup in Malik Willis. This is an easy one for me. I can like a team. 9-8 feels about where they land. I like the under. Don't hate the Packers. I just don't love them. Under on Green Bay. I like the over 7.5 on the Saints. It's not a very good division. People inside the building and around the organization like Tyler Shuck. For the record, go to his last five games last year. He's a big kid with a lively arm. Last five games, 70% completion percentage, 99 passer rating. They think they have found their guy. For all we know, they have. Also, a Jordan Tyson, Travis Etienne, some upgrades here to go with Chris Olave. Look at the schedule. A lot of games. Look at the end of that schedule. If this team's in a playoff race, there is a lot of winnable games. I think the Saints are a 9-10-ish win team. They believe they found their quarterback. And when organizations believe that, everything goes downhill. Finally, the Jets under 5.5. Worst coach in the sport. One of the weakest quarterbacks positions. They didn't make any massive moves in the offseason. Yes, I like their draft. I like some of their young players. But if you look at what they acquired, quarterback coaching league, they're not going to score any points. I mean, they won three games last year by a combined 11 points. They had 14 losses by 214 points. They got blown out in a majority of their games and were not competitive. And if you start looking at this schedule, look at the early schedule. Any optimism in that locker room at Tennessee, Packers, at Detroit, at Chicago, at New England. Look at the early schedule at Kansas City in the first 9 weeks, followed by Buffalo, Chargers, Broncos. If they're young and optimistic, they're going to get so beaten down with this coaching staff and this quarterback position. I think the Jets are a 2-3-win team. They didn't have an interception last year with a defensive coach. They'll be the number one pick in the NFL draft next year. Doesn't mean they'll know what to do with it, but they'll have the number one pick in the draft. So in review, Browns over 5.5, Chargers over 9.5, Giants over 7.5, Saints feel pretty confident about this, over 7.5, all barring a major injury at quarterback. Under, Jets are a 3-win team. I like the Ravens. 11.5? How? Why do they have the highest over-under? That is a big number. Again, I like the Chiefs. I think they're going to win 10 games. It's margins here. They're getting a little old in key spots. And again, think Green Bay could make the playoffs. But that division now, Ben and Caleb year two, I think Vikings are going to be better at quarterback. I think the Lions solved their OC issue in left tackle. So I think that division... I think the fourth place team in the NFC North could win 9 games. I think it's the best division in football. If you look at the NFC North against other divisions, it's easily the best division in football. That is not a knock on the Packers. It's just they're all going to be smushed around 11, 10, 9 wins. J-Mac.
12: Okay. All right, where do you want me to start? I think the Packers would be my most staunch disagreement. Obviously, you mentioned... Halfley, a good defensive coordinator. I think they upgraded getting Jonathan Gannon. Do you remember what he did in Philadelphia? That's why he got hired in Arizona. He's not a leader. He's not a leader as like a head coach, but as a defensive coordinator, he's going to be great. Tucker Kraft, you forgot about him. He was emerging as like a top six tight end in the league.
2: He's great.
12: They missed him. They missed Watson. They missed Micah down the stretch. I love the Packers. What was the other one that got me all fired up? So the Ravens one I want to ask you. Colin, you and I have looked at this for 2 months and been like, what is with the Ravens? Why do you think the market is so high on the Ravens? Because again, something's not adding up between the new coach, Lamar, no new contract, offensive coordinators never call plays, yet 11.5 is the win total. We're missing something. I just can't figure out what it is.
9: I think their schedule looks like it's got about 12 wins in it, but it's very hard. I mean, the hardest part of making my Browns pick was just, it's a new coach. Like anytime you bring in a whole new system and a whole new coach, there can be a real learning curve.
12: By the way, speaking of Browns, hold on, just because I got this stat, I called it up here. They have 22 starters on offense and defense. They're looking at 12, maybe 13 new starters on the Browns next year from week one in 2025.
9: That's why, by the way, I don't have them winning 13 games. I'm saying I think they're a 7-8 win team. I do think that's a problem. But the good news to young players, when they get hurt, they recover more quickly. That's what hurts the Niners. Older players get hurt, they're out longer. That's always been the story in the NBA and the NFL is injuries, you know, are much, you can deal with those and rehab much more quickly when you have young players and young athletes. So we always see young athletes get hurt, Jason Tatum, and they spring back and they're here 2 months before we thought it was possible. Yeah. So, Ryan Russillo is around the corner, Albert Breer as well. Ah, I was on the phone this morning and last night on Brandon Sorsby with NFL execs.
12: Oh,
9: I'll relay some messages coming up hour two. Here's something I know to be true. 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
10: World Cup play today at Group K at Al gets underway in Houston. You can see it on Fox as Portugal faces the Democratic Republic of the Congo. It's the first of four matches today in Group L on Fox at 4 Eastern from Dallas. England starts their World Cup against Croatia. Also in Group L, Ghana faces Panama. That's in Toronto at 7 Eastern on FS1. Also on FS1 at 10 Eastern, Mexico City is the site for Uzbekistan and Colombia in Group K. A report from ESPN says the Utah Jazz and center Walker Kessler remain far apart in talks on a deal for the restricted free agent. The WNBA will increase the amount of regular season games they play from 44 to 50 starting next season, while the PGA Tour and DP World Tour have joined the USGA and RNA in their efforts to roll back the golf ball. In a joint statement today, the entities agreed to set a date of January in 2030 for all levels of the sport to control distance. The parties also expressed that more changes could come in addition to just the golf ball. I'm Dan Beyer.
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14: Okay, here we go, hour two. England, Ronaldo, Portugal. Off a day in which Mbappe, Messi dominate. Great to have you in. So the Brendan Sorensby story has wrapped up. He's going to the supplemental draft. And so yesterday after the show and this morning, texting with people in the league, NFL executives, and he's the quarterback at Texas Tech, got into gambling and got an injunction. It sort of galvanized the sport, the Big 12, and boom, they flushed him out. He's now off to the supplemental draft. So I'll tell you what the people said that I talked to. Number one is everybody likes his talent. One exec said he would give up a third round supplemental pick for him and give up a third round 2027 pick. He's really, really talented kid. He's got good size. Think a bigger, thicker Jackson Dart. He can move. He's got a nice arm. He plays with a ton of confidence. Really good player. The other thing all the executives said, they've dealt with drug and alcohol addiction, not a lot of gambling addiction, so it's uncharted territory. One more mistake, career's over. That would concern them dearly. That's why they would not give a first or a second round pick on it. You can overcome losing a third round pick. Hard to overcome first and second round picks. The other thing that one executive said to me is he was not a gambling addict the first day he decided to gamble. He questioned his judgment. He also questioned the judgment of the people around him. He said once this surfaced, he should have just gone immediately into the supplemental draft. Trying to fight it brought out all the slings and arrows. It was incredibly bad PR. He questions his judgment, said he wasn't really a winning player late in the season in his career. The gambling addiction, he wasn't an addict the first day. He worries about the people around him. And quarterback tends to be a judgment position. Again, if it's a wide receiver, it's an off-ball linebacker. Quarterback is different. It's the coach on the field. You have to be able to trust their judgment. So it's a lot of uncharted territory. The word, the prototype I got was it feels a little bit like Jackson Dart. You know, where maybe a little Baker Mayfield chutzpah personality, very confident kid, but kind of a Jackson Dart style. But this is uncharted territory. There's not much we know. This was Dane Brugler recently on Cleveland Radio talking about this kid's draft profile.
1: Nothing has happened on the field between December and now. Plenty's happened off the field in terms of Sorsby and his projection to the NFL, but in terms of the on-field evaluation, because we kind of have to separate the two. On the field, this is it's a really talented quarterback. There's no doubt about it. But he's still very raw in a lot of areas. And so I think if he did declare for the 2026 NFL draft, he would have been in that quarterback three discussion.
14: All three executives I talked to had already done a ton of Brandon Sorsby homework a year ago. So they think he's a talent. They kind of projected him as a first high second round talent. That's not it, but it is really uncharted territory. And you start worrying about judgment, the people around him at the most important judgment position. So I just asked questions and listened, and everybody had a little slightly different take. But as a player, there was a couple of, it's got a Jackson Dart look, a little bigger, thicker, maybe Jackson Dart. He's been kind of surprisingly good so far for the Giants. And with that, host of the Ryan Russillo show, Barstool Sports, my friend for a long time, Ryan Russillo, covered the NBA and other stuff since back in 2006, '07, '08. Who are we kidding? He was 7 years old. He was working, doing NBA podcasts before anybody else was doing this stuff. Okay, so let's start with this. Antonio Daniels came on the show a couple days ago. He said, listen, the NBA has decided we're going to officiate the finals differently. And he said, I got news for you. Outside of maybe a Jokic body type, he said, you could have predicted Wemby was going to struggle. I mean, you're throwing these massive Mitchell Robinson, OG. He's like, you can blame Wemby, he said, but he may never be a great low post finals player. Do you share that sentiment?
8: Well, I don't think it's officiated different just once you get to the finals. I think the off-ball stuff that has happened more and more the last couple of years is pretty aggressive, you know, and you got to find a way. And that's why the stars are so coveted, because those guys find a way to get you buckets. I think one of the draft concerns with Wemby coming out was, okay, you're 7'4", and you can handle it like Durant. But like Durant's the only guy I've ever seen that size that can actually dribble through traffic, because it's just the physics of being that high off of the ground, your center of gravity being that much higher. If you're going to try to dribble through traffic and playoff defense traffic, it's going to be really frustrating. So, look, the bigger issue is the Spurs did a horrible job of using him and setting him up the way they wanted to offensively. I know no one wants to post anymore. Every single time there was a timeout, you knew that Mitch Johnson told the guards, let's get him in a good position. Let's get him deep and let's get him a look down there and just throw it up to him. Now, the Knicks countered some of those lobs by just shoving them in the back, because you don't get free throws if you don't have the ball. And it was a really smart thing by the Knicks to do. But I'll remember this series as a lost opportunity for San Antonio, and having a bunch of guards that, for whatever reason, when he gets into this Rudy Gobert mode of setting screens 30 plus feet away from the hoop, once they turn the corner off the screen, they just ignore him. And it was something I kept watching, Colin. And I kept looking at it and be like, okay, so they went to a timeout. What's going to happen? Oh, look, it's Wemby's deep. Look at this. A guard is actually passing to him. So yes, there are limitations with him physically, the face up stuff. Can he really drive through this kind of traffic right now without the man strength? It doesn't look like it, but they did not use him optimally, I think, at all, in this series. And that's how I'll remember it, despite a Knicks great run too, because I don't want to be negative about New York here.
14: Yeah. And it's interesting. You know, there's always this thing about like confirmation bias or recency bias. And I mean, when Jalen Brunson's dad, who I covered back in Portland, when Jalen Brunson's dad like says, I didn't think he was going to be this good. You know, like dads are always give you kind of the benefit of the doubt. Are we falling into a little, because I think we all love Villanova guys, the toughness, but you know, he wasn't necessarily, even on those Villanova teams, the best scorer, the go-to guy. In Dallas, nobody projected this. Is there a little bit of the Knicks were so likable and so collective and so smart that we're all like, Brunson, top eight player? Or do you buy it? And have we just underreported and under discussed him since he's been in the league?
8: I don't think that we have. I don't know how this has happened. So him getting praise and being a top five player, like, look, If you'd asked me a few years ago, do you think there'll ever be a serious conversation of who you would rather have, Luka or Jalen Brunson? I mean, of all the laughable suggestions for a show topic, okay, but it's totally valid to bring it up right now if you want to do it. But I voted him, there was one year there, I think it's 2 years ago, I voted him fifth for MVP or I voted him first team all NBA. There was like a Tatum switch on MVP where I gave one first team and I gave the other one the fifth place vote for MVP. He's been this good, but as we know, the knock is, you just don't want a small guard. I mean, it's brought up all the time. Like, I don't think this proves that every NBA GM is going to be like, you know what we need to do this summer? We got to get smaller at point guard. Okay. He is this special. His dad.

0: players, Colin. Like, this is the kind of guy we should all be rooting for to win a championship because he is so likable. He seems like he's handled everything the right way. He takes a massive discount to even allow this roster to happen. So anyone suggesting today he's the best player in the world is losing their minds. I don't think anybody's doing that. But to go, hey, maybe he's in that 5-6 range, I think he's already been there a couple times before. But once you win the ring, like, it's hard to even argue against.
1: I grew up in the Northwest, you in Boston, and we both Pacific Northwest, right. We both eventually migrated to warmer weather. I get Giannis saying, listen, I've been 13 years in Milwaukee. It's a winter league. I want to go to Miami. Now, with Bam and him, great front line, they don't have much of a package. I argued yesterday that when you've been this good and this loyal and that they didn't make moves years ago, that's been an old roster. He's had to carry it. Now here come injuries. What if Giannis just said, I mean, Portland could give a great package. He's not going to re-sign. What if Giannis just said, listen, I'm not re-signing with any of you. It's going to be Miami. That does not what international players historically have done. But I'm kind of like, guys, he was loyal. He's been great. I think the front office may have slightly underserved him with coaches and some moves. What about Miami and just saying, I'm not re-signing unless I go there? I mean, you're an employee. I'm an employee. You don't get leverage much. I'm okay occasionally a star basketball player using the leverage.
0: Yeah, he's really tried to play this. I mean, it's very reminiscent of Garnett where it went on for years. And it was like, you don't want to be the bad guy. And then sometimes it's like, you know what? We're not really going to keep track of that. We're going to keep track of you not having any rings. But granted, you know, like if Garnett had never left, I mean, think about Garnett's story. He went from can't get out of the first round except for that one time to then it's like, can you believe people thought this guy might be a loser? Like he epitomizes winning. He epitomizes competition, but that's what happens to you, right? So, you know, Giannis has the ring in the back pocket. Everybody loves the trades where you're trading all your draft picks for Drew Holiday until you have to then move on to the next phase. Everybody loves the Dame trade because you're thinking like, what an unbelievable offensive combo having to deal with that until you're paying $250 million to him just to sign Miles Turner. So there's a lot of drafting. There's a lot of moves around it in the second iteration of this team after a championship because now we're going to like 5-6 years here. So this is kind of what's supposed to happen. I don't know why Milwaukee wants to pay him $275 million this fall when this is the team around him.
1: Right.
0: So I'm with you that like the best thing, even though he's the attraction, even though the GMs are scared to death of being the person that trades these players, knowing that there's the Kareem Abdul-Jabbar history of this stuff, like, hey folks, it's been like 5.5 decades. Like we're going to be all right. I just think it needs to be put to bed and he's trying to handle it in the way where it's like, I'm not going on the war path against the franchise, but there's also a lesson in this. It's sometimes going on the war path, you end up getting exactly what you want.
1: I know we over discussed LeBron, but when the Dodgers owners bought the Lakers, and I remember reading an article, somebody said, listen, this is not baseball. You can't defer payments. It's not the NFL. You're not going to get a Brock Purdy in the 7th round. It's hard to go from to excellent. There's one Wemby. Okay, that's not. So it's like there's a story out today where the Lakers are, well, they're working on a LeBron deal and they're working on an Austin deal. And you could say to yourself, well, it's bringing the band back together. But my take is this is an incremental league. It's the hardest GM league. Like it's all margins and patience.
0: Yeah.
1: Easily.
0: And luck. It's mostly luck. You know, like you'd hate to sit there and interview for a GM job and be like, what's your plan? And be like, if we don't get lucky in the lottery, you're going to fire me in 3 years. Like, that's my plan. So I know you have a question there, so I interrupted. I
1: mean, my take is, listen, it's if he takes a reasonable number, he's not going to take 15. He did go 21-7-6. You'll be viable. You're not a title team, but is there an argument that look, I mean, the top free agents, he's like 4. It's you know.
0: Isn't it funny?
1: Trey Young, James Harden, it's Isaiah Hartenstein. It's like, I think, is it that bad of a move to resign him? I guess is my question.
0: I don't think that it is. I mean, obviously off the number he just came off of, and I don't blame Rich Paul. I like Rich Paul. I don't blame him for saying like, well, why does our guy have to make a pay cut? I think Pat in the past, historically, like if you paid attention to some of their comments about LeBron's salary, it was like, well, you know, he's actually never technically been the highest paid player in the league and like all these different things. Yeah. I mean, he just finished up a $52 million option year. So you would think to improve some of the pieces around them, that he's not looking dollar for dollar for the same number. All right.

0: it's not like, you know, this gets into this like almost labor dispute of like, why is it up to us to tell him that he should make a little bit less? It's real simple. Hey man, what are your goals? Are your goals to be a better team? Then we can't pay you $50 million for this year, you know? And I actually think the Lakers have done like a lot of great things for LeBron. And you'd think it still makes more sense for him in Los Angeles. Right. There is not another team out there where I don't know that they would have. There's not many teams with cap space. And the teams that have cap space, like, sure, maybe they throw him a big number to sell a bunch of tickets. But would he really want that to be his last season? I mean, I would think all of them can get on the same page here. But every now and then, like, he's a difficult partner. You know, he's going to play it out. He's going to play the whole thing out. But them running it back and hoping Luka's healthy and in improving center – the center position, like even if there's a gap between a healthy OKC and San Antonio to all the next teams, that's not necessarily a bad plan to have to go into next year. We are constantly obsessed in this league of like, oh, you can't win a championship? Well, start over. You're like, well, that's not fun either. It's not fun either when you're sitting there year three going, hey, I thought we started over. Now we don't have anyone good on our team. So if he comes back at a reasonable number, I think it makes sense if they would just want to put the band back together. But again, they've got to move on from Aiden.
1: Well, I think I know you well enough that you like the United States men's national team, but we would both be viewed as like casuals, that we jump into it every 4 years. We like it. We play catch up. We watch it. But we got, you know, there's a sports catalog out there that you and I cover that's pretty vast, including college. And so I've always been a little reluctant to be hard opinion on United States men's national team. Then I watched the first half Friday and I'm like, okay, I know what excellent looks like. That's it. Okay. So what was your reaction? It was my big overreaction. Like, we can beat Spain. I'm sure of it. What is your take today on that team?
0: Well, when you FaceTime me with a Bud Heavy in your hand and Skinner playing in the background, I was like, Colin is all the way in. That eagle tattoo looks fantastic.
1: Thank you,
0: by the way.
1: Thank you.
0: I love being a casual. You know what's funny? Everybody makes fun of casuals. Sign me up. It's awesome. I just watch a game. I don't have to have any takes. I don't have to have any opinions. I don't have to worry about if it's going to be rebutted by a million different people. I just get to watch, feel patriotic. And yeah, in my limited viewing of national soccer, which international soccer, I should say, and I now am a convert, I think a lot like you. I think you and I used to make fun of the sport of the hallway back in our less evolved days as opinion makers. But that was, like, I was like, wait, so we have good players up front now? We have guys that can make plays? Like, usually it's kind of, we don't have any of those guys, and all those guys are on the other team. So, I mean, look, I know we can be, like, really egotistical in this country about, like, hey, we expect to be the best at all these different things, and it feels like it's been disappointing 32 years removed from the 94 run, where you're like, well, if we're doing this in 94, well, then we could be winning a World Cup in 30 years, and we're not even close to that. But I would say the style of play, that's as much fun as I've had watching soccer maybe in my life.
1: Yes.
0: So I'm with you.
1: Yeah. Listen, that's how I feel. I like.
0: You hated it. You used to hate it.
1: Well, a lot of the flopping.
0: You did. It
1: was, you know, but listen, I've grown up a lot of therapy. I'm much more sophisticated now.
0: I think it's when ESPN got the rights and Skipper pulled you aside and was like, hey, Cowherd, you're a soccer guy now. That's what I love about you. It's why you went from this SEC to Big Ten thing. Who you were aligned with, when media rights, you will pound the table for the company's interest, not influencing your opinions. Don't get it wrong. Not influencing your opinions, but motivating you to see things with a clearer lens. That's what I've always admired about you.
1: Oh, there are many things I admire about you, but we're out of time, so I can't get to them. I really, really appreciate that, buddy. Ryan Russillo.
0: It started as an insult, but it wasn't.
1: Good seeing you. Ryan Russillo.
0: Thanks, man.
1: Crushes it. Yeah, like being a casual. I'm not a casual with the NFL or college football. I don't think I'm a casual with the NBA. But like soccer, I'm a casual. Okay. It's like in politics. I'm a radical moderate. I'm a little left on social stuff. I'm a little center right on fiscal stuff. I'm a moderate. Both sides hate me. It's okay. I'm fine with it. Oh, J-Mac. But you know, J-Mac, you are getting a more evolved me. And I think we all win on that.
2: He kind of took a sharp left turn there at the end there. Russell, you know, I haven't seen him in the gym lately. He's looking a little slender. I wonder if he's on a GLP. Well, he didn't look as jacked as normal.
3: Well, he's busy. You know, he's doing things.
2: Was he grinding tape on Kingston Flemings? Is that what he's doing?
3: By the way, yeah. What's wrong with that?
2: No, it's interesting. I brought that up on purpose because Kingston Flemings had some Jalen Brunson in him. And I'm wondering if his value goes up because he's a small guard in the draft. Does he go higher in the top 10?
1: You and I have said this about Adiamara from Michigan.
2: Well, that's the thing.
1: If you can't get Wemby and you're sitting there and you watch what Wemby did to Chet Holmgren and you're like, yikes.
2: I got some draft takes for you I'm cooking up. We'll fire them next week. Next week's going to be a little crazy on the show, just as a heads up. Because you can gamble on the NBA draft.
1: NBA draft is 1 week away, and this is the best draft. First nine picks are really strong. I can't wait. I mean, this is a real draft.
2: The guy who could be falling, Colin? Lendeborg from Michigan, who was like the best player on Michigan.
1: I know, but...
2: I talked to someone yesterday.
1: My NBA scout in the Eastern Conference thought he was like 12, 13, 14. He's a little older. I think he
2: looks like... That's falling, though. He's awesome.
1: He's a big body. Also, he started basketball late.
2: Yes.
1: So I think it's unfair to say, well, I think his game has another level to it. And I think he's a really, really good kid. He's a really, really good player. So, I mean, if he gets drafted 12 or 13 in a bad draft, he's probably your third, fourth, or fifth pick.
2: He goes to OKC. He's going to play next year, right?
1: Oh, absolutely.
2: Yeah.
1: All right. In Chicago, it's the Herd.
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2: So, Colin, I want to think back to the 2022 World Cup. We talked about it a lot on the show. Messi scores and wins, and we think he's going to walk off a champion, and he's done. Well, not quite. He had his first game in this World Cup last night, and it was memorable. A freaking hat trick for the GOAT. Lionel Messi, unbelievable performance, tying the record for most goals in a World Cup. Here's John Strong with the call on the 76th minute goal from Messi.
15: Nico Gonzalez, Lionel Messi! First career World Cup hat trick, ties the all-time goal scoring record.
16: Well, he got his World Cup 4 years ago, and now he's out to get every other World Cup record with his 16th World Cup goal. And a hat trick. He's from another planet. Enjoy him while he's still playing.
2: We don't even realize the era we're in, right? We just saw Tom Brady, quarterback, deep into his 40s. We're watching LeBron star into his 40s. This is uncharted territory. Messi at 38, absolutely cooking in the World Cup. I mean, Colin, I just wonder, like, is this going to be the new normal for stars?
1: Yes.
2: Are we going to see Mbappe, you know, at like 37, dominating in the World Cup the way Messi, like, this is insane.
1: Think about just what you and I, you know, I take now. I was never like somebody that took like supplements or any of that stuff. I'm taking 3 or 4 things in the morning, couple things at night. Like, think about what premier athletes are ingesting. Like, the quality of nutrition, the quality of training. They're just, guys are maintaining the arc has changed. You know, it's like, it was like 24 to like 29 has now become like 24 to like 33, where you can just maintain an elite level for longer. And, you know, I mean, just the way we look at alcohol, you know, and what it does, just the way we look at like rest, used to be like get hydration and sleep. There's just so many different things now that keep that elite level longer.
2: And that's why people who love to harp on, well, the players were better in the 70s and 80s. And Babe Ruth was so much better. Like, they don't get it.
1: Go back. I mean, go back and look at Jordan was doing steak and potatoes and bottles of wine on off days and playing cards and smoking cigars. It was a different world than it is today. And you go look at now players now. They don't go out. I mean, I was looking at Ronaldo's diet. There's no carbs. It is like vegetables, green fish, protein all day, no carbs. I mean, it's just a different world. So, yeah. You know, if you take the old guys and put them in today's world, it would be different. But Michael Jordan, I mean, it was cigars and cards and steak and potatoes and like fighters now, UFC fighters, international players, like don't eat red meat,
2: yeah.
1: You know, before big events. The world's changed.
2: The other thing about Messi watching him, Colin, is unbelievably, he conserves energy like nobody else. He's almost like scientific, like, hey, I'm going to just walk around for a little while.
14: Yep.
2: And you're like, well, what's Messi doing? He's resting and waiting for his moment to strike like a cobra and just be like, boom. Oh my gosh. What just happened? He's so good at that. This kid is just such a marvel to watch him. Anyways, all right, let's go to the U.S. national team, Colin. Sticking in the World Cup. Friday, big one against Australia. It's trending like Christian Pulisic will be good to go. We'll know more after today's training session. Tim Weah spoke to the media about the matchup against Australia.
17: They're going to play a super aggressive game. I think the counter is going to be something that they look to play with Yaron Koundé, who's very fast and speedy and technical. So I think, you know, it's going to be a fun game to watch. I think, you know, with us, we have huge respect for Australia and what they do. I think, you know, me personally, when I used to watch Tim Cahill, it was amazing. And then I had the opportunity to play with Tom Rogic at Celtic. So, you know, we know what they're capable of. We have a huge respect for them.
1: Listen, they're a big team, Australia, that will pack it in, back five, and they'll dare you to break that wall. They will not have a lot of time of possession. They had one of the lowest times of possession ever for a winning team in World Cup history. Meanwhile, we had one of the highest time of possessions. We have much more quality, upper level, offensively skilled players. 100%. They are big. They will counterattack. They actually play a little bit like we used to play. Yeah. They're a counterattacking team and they want to win it 1-0 and get out of town. Like that's not what we play now.
2: So I was doing some research on their meeting in October. We beat them 2-1. They actually led 1-0. We came back and beat them, but they didn't have our full A team. Now Pulisic did play 31 minutes. He got hurt in that game. They had largely their A team. But our two goals were scored by Haji Wright, who's on the bench here with the U.S. team. And the two assists were from Roldan, who's also on the bench. Yeah. They haven't seen Balogun, Colin. I'm just telling you, the more and more I dig into this game, we're in great shape. 1-0 or 2-0, it will be my prediction. And then we win the group. And then, you know, you and I start fighting for tickets for the round of 32 game against Canada or whoever we're going to smash on July 1st. All right, let's wrap up with the NBA. Warriors are just such a focal point of this offseason. There was a lot of LeBron chatter. Well, now here comes Kawhi Leonard as a name we're hearing that the Warriors are targeting to join forces with Steph, Draymond, and Jimmy Butler. I don't know how they're going to get Kawhi, but the other name is fascinating, and it's Trey Murphy of the Pelicans. Now, he's one of these guys who's long. He's a little thinner than OG Anunoby. OG's got about like 30 pounds. But I looked at their profile. When you look at like wingspan and all these advanced stats, Trey Murphy's actually an interesting guy. He lines up a lot like OG, but thinner. And the Warriors reportedly want Trey Murphy badly. Now, he's due to get paid. Believe it or not, he averaged over 20 a game, Colin. And I looked at OG Anunoby. He's a zero-time All-Star. That's one of the crazy. I was like, what? Zero-time All-Star for OG Anunoby. And if you could get Trey Murphy to be 80% of OG, I think that's a sneaky good move if the Warriors can pull that off. Your thoughts?
1: Yeah, I mean, it'd be nice if they had some youth. I mean, when they have, I mean, they're an older team, And Kawhi Leonard, similarly, with injuries. It's like the 49ers. Well, the problem is you get hurt more often and you're out longer when you're hurt. I mean, when's Jimmy Butler coming back? So, they have this kind of complication. Young players do not play well in their system. So you've got to get the right young guy if you're going for it.
2: Yeah. Now, I know the aspiration situation with Kawhi versus the league, that's unsettled. I cannot imagine anybody trading for Kawhi with that hanging over his head, right? They got to resolve that first, correct?
1: Yeah, well, you know what this story tells me? LeBron and the Warriors, they made a run.
2: It's over.
1: LeBron and Rich Paul went back to the Lakers. The story that came out today is LeBron eyeing the Lakers and they're negotiating. That got leaked by somebody. What it tells you is LeBron did talk to the Warriors and they didn't get him a number, or he didn't hear what he wanted to hear. And so therefore, by the way, stuff gets out when people want it out. Why is the LeBron story get out today? Because LeBron and his people want it out today. Maybe they're sending a message to the Warriors. You got to do better. That offer, that discussion, that's not good enough.
2: And is this the Warriors saying, well,
1: okay,
2: hey,
1: then
2: LeBron,
1: we'll go younger.
2: Yeah, exactly. Huh. So they're playing games.
1: Why did the Warriors and Lakers, why do stories leak today? Because LeBron has discussions with the Warriors. So it's all, you know, things get out when somebody, one of the parties, wants it out. And that's what we're seeing. J-Mac with the news.
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2: We're just 2 days away from the U.S. continuing their World Cup quest. 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
1: You ever had that feeling? You're somewhere, it could be late at night, or maybe it's just a situation where it just, you get this feeling where you don't quite feel safe. And you're like, yeah, this probably, it doesn't have to be late at night. It doesn't have to be in a bad part of town. There's times in my life, not that often, but I'm like, I don't necessarily feel really safe in this space. And I always kind of feel like that with like a business I have. Like there are just certain times I'm like, yeah, this feels like a bad hire, or this feels like it could go sideways fast. And I've always thought, like, if I was a GM, like, that's why you have to be in the locker room. You have to read body language. You have to make a lot of calls. You got to be able to not only see and predict problems, you got to kind of feel them before they happen. You got to watch trends. Don't overanalyze, but like no analytics, but don't go crazy on them. So the Niners have done this thing where I just don't get it. They're really old and really expensive and really brittle. And an issue is that is hard in pro sports. Older players get hurt more often and take longer to recover. And in football, you know, you're getting tackled. There's a lot of a regulated level of violence. So I don't really buy over the last several years, the Rams and the Seahawks to me feel like young, athletic. They've moved off needy players. But yet the Niners, again, this offseason, they go get Mike Evans and Dre Greenlaw, older players who have had injuries. They paid Trent Williams and Christian McCaffrey and George Kittle and older players who have had injuries. Now, I'm not denying the greatness of the aforementioned players, but here is Kyle Juszczyk saying, I like where we are.
5: there's no easy games here out in the NFC West for sure. But we feel great about where our team's at. The fact that we won 13 games last season with all that we had to deal with, I think, you know, that's easy to forget, and rightfully so. You know, the Seahawks, they won a Super Bowl. The Rams had a great season, and they've had some great additions in the offseason. So I can understand why that is the case. But I think we feel great about where we're at, man. I love our squad.
1: The Niners had a historically easy schedule last year, and all their old players are now a year older, and they doubled down on more older players, Greenlaw and Evans. Remember, they were blown out by the Rams in November and blown out twice late in the year by the Seahawks, non-competitive games. And I think this is the difference in why they've fallen back. The Rams, the minute they felt Jalen Ramsey was kind of doing his own thing out, the minute Todd Gurley had an off year, a dip out, Cooper Kupp out, the Seahawks, DK Metcalf, getting a little loud and a little needy, gone. Tariq Woolen, a little bit of an ego, boom, gone. Seattle and the Rams, they don't get nostalgic at all. And I don't think you can in football. I think the Niners have gotten kind of nostalgic. It's like the Deebo Samuel situation. Well, it'll work itself out. Didn't Messi, gone. Brandon Ayuk, well, yeah, we like him. It'll work itself out. Didn't, gone. Like sometimes the Niners, you know, it's like one of these things in sports. The Niners sort of operate on feelings. And the Rams and the Seahawks, to me, it's all business. And when they feel it, a little too much ego, a little too much noise, just a dip in production, gone. And I know that sounds cold and heartless, but, you know, it's kind of, when I look at the Niners, I just don't get the plan. It doesn't feel or look right. Old, brittle, and expensive do not age well in the National Football League. So I saw this stat. I've said before, I grew up in the 70s with the NBA. The first game I ever remember watching was like 1972, bunk bed, Blazers, Lakers, old Wilt, headband Wilt. Blazers were down big, came back to win. I remember that. So going back to 1960, I'm looking at this map. There's only been 15% of NBA champs since 1960. 15%. That have won a championship without an MVP or a former MVP. What is interesting is that the era I grew up with had the most of them. The 75 Warriors, the 77 Blazers, and the 79 Sonics. And all of those had a little bit of what the Knicks just had, where you had one dominant late game go-to guy, Rick Barry for the Warriors, Bill Walton for the Blazers. And I would say like Gus Williams or Jack Sigma would toggle back and forth on that. But that's what the Knicks are. The Knicks are a 70s NBA team where you have a go-to play initiator and closer in Jalen Brunson, and then smartly constructed B to B plus guys, OGs and A, but a lot of B to B plus guys who fall in line and lean into their star with no resentment at all. So, I think the great thing about the NBA now, what it's become is like the 70s, it's not a go buy a championship league. If you've got an A and a closer, if you got your Elvin Hayes for Washington, your Rick Barry, your Gus Williams, your Bill Walton, and you surround him with really nice B and B plus guys, maybe an A minus guy in there, Maurice Lucas on the Blazers, or a Jack Sigma or a Dennis Johnson for the Sonics, you can be a champion now. Jalen Brunson's thoughts on leading the Knicks to the title.
8: Words can't describe it, but I'll say I put a lot of time and effort into trying to be the best player I can be to try and help a team win. Just really thankful I have the organization, the coaching staff, my teammates, to have my back every single day. I think that means the most to me.
1: So I do think it's interesting. The media's taken a lot of criticism, and Ryan Russillo and I talked about this, that, you know, I mean, you guys did not project this. No, we did not. We did not project this. The media is usually good at one thing. We're pretty good at, like, when we start buying into somebody early, 13 years old, 15 years old, 16 years old, Tiger Woods, he was as good as we thought. Wemby, LeBron, as good as we thought. People thought Carmelo was good. They didn't think he was LeBron. Like, we're usually right on that stuff. Kobe Bryant very early was, yeah, he's going to be the closest thing to MJ. Well, he was, and though he's passed, he still is the closest thing we've ever had. David Thompson, MJ, and Kobe, very similar styles athletically. I think the media is pretty good at saying, okay, this is different. This is, and I think Wemby falls into that. Defensively, never seen anything like Wemby. But Jalen Brunson was a second-round NBA pick. So remember, that means every single NBA GM, even the good ones, were like, yeah, I know, he won a ton at Villanova. We don't think he's it. Even though his dad was an NBAer, he was a championship-level player, he was a very good recruit, every single GM in the league passed on him. All right, so you, when I hear, like, anonymous troll guys, an expert on Jalen Brunson, his dad didn't know he would be this good. He's just got a lot of mental strength, and he's relentless, and he works really, really hard. And I think sometimes we, Russillo said this, we don't understand, like, how hard and how much great players want it. Now, the question is, are we overstating his greatness? We know the Knicks aren't a great team. They trailed double digits in all these games. Like, they're not an all-time great team. Nobody thinks they're Shaq and Kobe. The question is, are we overstating what he is? He's still 6'2", not a great defender. This was smart roster construction, and he is a terrific, like Steve Nash. He does get his own shot consistently. Here's Nick Wright yesterday defending Brunson going forward.
7: He, Jalen Brunson, in the last 4 years, who leads the entire NBA in playoff wins? Jalen Brunson. Second in the entire NBA in playoff points per game? Jalen Brunson. First in 30 and 40 point playoff games? Jalen Brunson. This is a team that before he got there had won one playoff series in 15 years. They immediately won a playoff series in each of his first 2 years. Before he got there, hadn't made a conference finals in 25 years. They made it in year three. Hadn't been to an NBA finals in 27 years. They made it in year four. Hadn't won a championship in 53 years. They just did it.
1: I think the two things you can undeniably say about Jalen Brunson, high school, college, Dallas, New York, he is a winning player. And a lot of great athletes are not winning players. He is a winning player. And the second thing I think you have to say about Jalen Brunson is we overstate athleticism in this league. Jokic, to me, on any given night, is the best player in the league. I mean, he can move like a refrigerator. Like, he's not a big jumper. We tend to, and I think the European infusion to basketball, Jason, is when we think of European players, the first word you think of is skill, not supreme athleticism. Mm-hmm. I don't look at Luka as a supreme athlete. And I think what's happening all over basketball is that Ant's a great athlete. Cooper Flagg is a great athlete. And that can help. But there is the way the spacing is now, and everybody has to handle the ball. Everybody. I can remember going back to the NBA. I covered Isaiah Ryder, J.R. Ryder. He didn't have a left hand. He literally had to only dribble with his right hand. Clyde Drexler didn't have much of a left hand. Everybody now ambidextrous.
2: Yeah.
1: Everybody can dribble. Everybody can shoot a three. Skill supersedes hyper athleticism. I think that you can definitively say over the last 10 years.
2: 100%. And to Russillo's point and that bug on the screen, is Brunson underappreciated? I mean, it's almost like Ryan thinks we're overestimating Brunson's greatness because of the playoff run. Colin, I just looked at the last 3 years.
1: No, that's me.
2: How many years does he have to dominate in the postseason before we give him his due?
1: Well, remember, this was his first finals.
2: But so that's not, finals is a team thing. That's not one guy can't lead you to
1: the finals. Dominating the East is different. Dominating, I mean, let's be fair here. The best defense is their West. You know, Minnesota, OKC, San Antonio this year. So I think some of the skepticism was warranted.
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3: The first of four World Cup matches on this Wednesday. Well, they started early and often in Houston.
4: Bissaka at the far post. Neto's cross, and that's headed on. They'll head it in. And it's João Neves striking first for Portugal in Houston.
3: Portugal jumping out to a 1-0 lead on the Democratic Republic of the Congo with that goal in the sixth minute, as you saw it on Fox. However, DR Congo answered with their own goal in stoppage time at the end of the first half. They're tied up at one apiece in a match that you could see on Fox. Group L, England and Croatia on Fox at 4 Eastern from Dallas. Ghana and Panama play in Toronto at 7 Eastern on FS1 in Group L, while Group K wraps up with Uzbekistan and Colombia in Mexico City at 10 Eastern tonight on FS1. Day baseball, Mets lead the Reds 4-1 right now in the fifth inning, while the Royals are blanking the Nationals 4-0 in the third. Marlins on top of the Phillies 6-2 in the second. I'm Dan Beyer.
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16: Okay, here we go. 15 minutes. Albert Breer stops by. I already gave you an early Christmas present in June. My four favorite NFL overs, future bets, and my four favorite unders. We will revisit those. So yesterday's World Cup games, and today we've got England and we got Portugal with Ronaldo. So it is going to be, my prediction is, you thought yesterday was great, today could be better. But yesterday gave us a showcase of some of the top players around the world and scoring at will. And one thing is clear to me, listen, it's not schemes. Stars carry their teams at the World Cup to victory. It's stars. Let's talk Messi. Like a Jalen Brunson in the fourth quarter, he is the system. He took over. Yesterday, we saw three superstars shining three different ways at three different moments in their career. Let's start with Messi. 38 years old, three goals, Argentina debuts group stage. He's only 5'7", 150. But he is probably technically the greatest player arguably ever. Beautiful. IQ. There's a smoothness to his flow. These are not schemes, play design. They are talent. He is so good on the ball. The ability to manipulate space, timing, angles, passing, dribbling. There's a little Steph Curry resemblance. He looks different. Then there's Mbappe. He, unlike Messi, is now in his athletic prime. 27. Little like an NFL wide receiver in terms of speed and agility, strong, athletic, can just outrace people. 14 World Cup goals in 15 World Cup matches doesn't even make sense. That's why France are favorites now. American fans can kind of relate to him. He is just a world-class athlete in his prime, consistently making dynamic plays. When the ball comes off his foot, it looks different. And then there's Norway's Erling Haaland. Oh, Erling, where have you been? He's our Gronk, right? In the World Cup, he's 6'5". It's an incredibly difficult matchup. He overpowers people. He's the classic target striker. It is a lot of brute force. He is big and strong, a little bit like Zlatan Ibrahimovic. In the air, nobody can really defend him. He just looks different. His misses, his makes, it is all brute force. And you watched these three yesterday, all-time greats, three different styles, three different sizes, all on display. None of them are part of a system. They are the system. Here was Stu Holden after the stars took over yesterday on Fox.
2: I just imagine these stars, though, sitting at home watching each other, where first Mbappe goes, it's your turn, two goals. Then Haaland goes, two goals. Messi's like, hey, Brad, hold my beer. Yeah. That's cute, guys. How about a hat trick tonight? Yeah. So what is Ronaldo going to do tomorrow?
16: Yeah, it is. Now we're starting to see the first week, the Americans, the Germans dominate, and now you're getting Messi. Now you're going to get Ronaldo. It's England today. It felt like yesterday, kind of the sea opened for the World Cup. It was fantastic. All right. Maybe the sea is opening at the World Cup on Fox, but the door may be closing on what the Lakers can do in free agency, because the story this morning is LeBron and the Lakers, they're talking. And we've got new owners for the Lakers, and they have a lot of lettuce. The Dodgers owners. But they're also discovering that the NBA of all of our pro leagues is the hardest. It's an incremental league. It is the hardest league to make trades and the hardest league to make big improvements year to year. In fact, if you look at the top five free agents this year, these are the cream of the crop. It's a Jalen Duren from the Pistons who can't really create his own shot and had an awful playoff. James Harden of the Cavs, you really want to get into that business. Austin Reeves, good player, but a ceiling athletically. Isaiah Hartenstein, center for OKC, who I like a lot, but he's really expensive. And LeBron James at 42 years old. That's the cream of the crop. Some would put Trae Young in there, but he seems to drive coaches crazy. So there's just not that many avenues to quickly improve in the NBA, and they make trades very difficult. You've got to match salaries. So like what the New England Patriots did, awful to the Super Bowl, you can't really duplicate it. Now you could say, oh, what about San Antonio? Okay, there is a guy named Wemby. There's nobody on the planet like him. And by the way, they got dominated when they got there by the Knicks. So my take is the new Laker owners, these are people that have moved off stars. Cody Bellinger and Manny Machado, they've moved off stars. Trey Turner. But football's different and baseball's different. You can defer payments in Major League Baseball. In the NFL, you got a college draft where you can find Brock Purdy in the seventh round. You can find Puka Nacua in the fifth round. You can find Tom Brady in the sixth round. That doesn't exist in the NBA. Two rounds, you're kind of out of players usually by about pick 14. Jokic and Draymond Green, Tony Parker, they're outliers. So I think they look at LeBron and they're saying to themselves, we got to get the number right. But last year he gave you 21 points, 7 assists, and 6.5 rebounds. There's like 4 guys in the NBA that did that. I wish he was 32. It would be much easier. And then his defense could basically shield Luka and Austin Reeves' inability to lock down guys. But there's a difference between good and great. There are no great options for the Lakers. All this stuff about Giannis. I mean, go look at what a team like Portland could offer Giannis. I was looking at something last night on the interweb about teams interested in Giannis. And I'm like, oh, the Portland offer blows everybody away. He just doesn't want to go to Portland, right? He wants to be closer to Greece, perhaps. Miami doesn't have much, but that's where he wants to play. So there's limitations on what you can do. And Frank Isola and I talked about this last week.
5: There was a lot of buzz around the team that the idea of perhaps LeBron joining the Warriors after the season, and a lot of that has to do especially with his relationship with Steph Curry. It does make a lot of sense. I think if you were to leave the Lakers, and I don't know why, if I'm the Lakers, I'd want to have him. I think he played really well this season for what you should expect from a guy who's 41 years old. He's not going to play 82 games, and they needed Luka Doncic.
16: If you were a great athlete and you could pick the sport to play, you were literally good enough to play Major League Baseball, NFL, NBA. NBA, you can play for a long time. 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NFL trades are easy. You could trade any player you want, almost any time you want, right? In his career, NBA, you have to have matching salaries. And there's just the draft gives you this year's draft's going to give you 14 good players, maybe seven really special players. Forget Brock Purdy is the last guy taken in the draft. I mean, George Kittle, Puka Nacua. It's a regular occurrence to get exceptional players in the fourth, fifth, sixth round. Like it happens every season. So as an NFL GM, if you've got good regional scouts and you can find, you know, you can find a guy like Julian Edelman, who's a college quarterback, you put him

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0: 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At the end, the Wizards was pathetic. Wemby is 22. He just faced a smart, veteran, well-coached, physical Knicks team. Shocking. 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Even prodigies like Peyton Manning consider this finals for Wemby like the first playoff game for an NFL quarterback against a really veteran team that's on a heater.
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5: 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DR Congo's first ever World Cup goal comes seconds before the halftime whistle, and as heavy underdogs, they're tied with Portugal 1-1 at halftime in Houston. DR Congo making its first World Cup appearance in 52 years. That is a Group K match. João Neves opened the scoring for Portugal, a header in the sixth minute. Quiet star for Cristiano Ronaldo, the 41-year-old matching Lionel Messi, is the only players to appear in six World Cups. That's the first of four matches today. In Group L, England will take on Croatia in Dallas at 4 Eastern. England, a perfect 8-0 in qualifying. 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
9: Well, I think Vegas makes about one mistake a year, overs, unders, and that's about it. And through the years, I've had some success over unders. Last year, the Patriots and the Seahawks both were teams I like more than Vegas did. And so I presented my four favorite overs and my four favorite unders about 2 hours ago. And we can put it up on the screen. For instance, I think the Chiefs will be good. But I think 10.5 is a big number. I think they're a 10-7 team. I think they're getting old in spots. And I think their division's really, really good. I like Green Bay. I think the division's unbelievable. And no Micah Parsons or Jeff Hafley. They were 0-4 without Micah last year. And I think the division, I think Kyler Murray's going to make Minnesota dangerous. I think Ben Johnson, Caleb year two. I also think the Lions upgraded to OC and left tackle. So a lot of these are just close. Like, I don't think the Saints are winning 12 games. I think the Saints are a 9-win team in that division. I have told you, I think the Giants are undervalued. Jim Harbaugh and John Harbaugh are able to kind of institute their culture in year one. John did it in Baltimore year one, took over a cruddy team in Baltimore, and Jim did it taking over a mess in Los Angeles. So these are my over-unders, and we bring in Albert Breer, Monday morning quarterback. Any big disagreement on those? I mean, I put the Jets under 5.5. I think that I don't know the staff. I don't like the quarterback. Anything jump out to you?
10: I mean, I think the Chiefs are going to be pretty good. You know, I think they have a lot of the elements. I think Kenneth Walker is going to be, has a chance to be a top of the league back and a real difference maker for them. You know, Steve Spagnuolo has shown that he can, involve young players on a high level really, really quickly. So I think Delaney and Woods come in there and they could be difference makers fast for Kansas City. I mean, my two concerns with them, you know, would be number one, what the issue that they've got at receiver right now.
11: Yeah.
10: And Rashee Rice's reliability problem. And beyond him, I mean, you're talking about Xavier Worthy and Tyquan Thornton. So there's a depth issue there. Yeah. And then, I mean, Mahomes coming back off the knee. Look, like I looked this up today. It's actually interesting. So all 18 years that Brady was a starting quarterback, all 18 seasons, excluding the one that he hurt his knee in, the Patriots made the playoffs. And there were only two times they didn't get to the divisional round. One was his last year in New England, and then the other one was the year coming off of the knee injury. And so, I think that's kind of the moving target there with Mahomes. The one I really like here, that you have. I think the Chargers have a chance to be really good. You know, I think with both the tackles coming back, with Mike McDaniel coming in, you know, Trey Harris, I think, has got a chance to be a breakout guy at receiver alongside Ladd McConkey. And you have, you know, Mike McDaniel working with Justin Herbert. I think the Chargers have a chance to be really, really good. And I'd agree with the Giants being over 7.5 as well.
9: So I want to talk about, I have Cleveland doing an over. And I think Andrew Berry is one of the sharpest young execs in the league. And it's not easy. Cleveland's got an owner that's got strong opinions, especially a quarterback. But I said this with Shedeur Sanders. If you go to the end of last year, it was the 31st ranked offensive line, and he had more touchdowns than Josh Allen, same number as Darnold. I think Shedeur's going to be okay. In fact, I talked to an NFL general manager last night who told me, he said, I had him earmarked as a starting quarterback. Not a great one, but a starting quarterback. And I think they've had back-to-back-to-back good drafts. What do you make on the stories of Andrew Berry coming out publicly and saying, Shedeur looks really good in OTAs? That was echoed by another exec I talked to last night, because I asked him about Sorsby and Shedeur, and they're all like, you know, they're all like, he got underdrafted in the fifth. He's not a fifth-round player. He's closer to a second or a third. What do you make of the Shedeur story? Also, remember this, Albert. He beat Brady most merchandise sold ever. There's a Tebow quality here. And if he goes on a two-game winning streak, you know what the Tebow thing was like. That's hard to get off of.
10: I mean, I think it's going to be a real competition. You know, I think Deshaun Watson has a shot to win it. And I think one thing that both those guys have going for them at the quarterback position is Todd Monken, like, dig into his history a little bit. He has won and been a part of offenses with lots of different types of quarterbacks. He was with David Garrard in Jacksonville all the way back when he got in the NFL for the first time. He was with Brandon Whedon at Oklahoma State. You know, after that, with the Buccaneers, with Fitzpatrick and Jameis Winston. He was at Southern Miss as the head coach. Nick Mullins, who you'll remember from the Niners, was the quarterback there. Stetson Bennett at Georgia. Lamar Jackson with the Ravens. So it's all these different types of quarterbacks, which should tell you, whatever Deshaun Watson does well, whatever Shedeur Sanders does well, Todd Monken has it in his bag to help that kid out, you know? And so, like, I think that Monken's going to be able to maximize whoever's playing at quarterback, you know? And then I think it's what you said, which is it's all the young draft picks coming together around whoever the quarterback is. And so, you know, can Quinshon Judkins be the bell cow in his second year as a pro? Is Harold Fannin going to take another step at tight end? And then the rookie, Spencer Fano at left tackle, Casey Concepcion and Denzel Boston at receiver. I really like what they've done in the draft. And the guys on the defensive side of the ball certainly look like difference makers too. Mason Graham, Carson Schlesinger. They've gotten a lot younger across the board. You know, now I think, you know, for whoever the quarterback is, it's the advantage that Monken gives you, and then some of those draft picks becoming what they think they can become.
9: Okay. I told the audience, I made some calls and texts on Brandon Sorsby. Every single exec said he's super talented. They also said, you know, I don't love his judgment or the people around him, not only with the gambling, because he wasn't an addict the first day he gambled, right? That develops. And also, he should have just gone straight to the supplemental draft. Instead, he gets an injunction and it's just a mess. And he's like, my guys are like, the talent, though, is indisputable. He's really, really talented. That part, everybody agreed on. What do you hear?
10: Big, strong, loose athlete who, and I don't want to make it sound like this is what he's going to become, but when you watch him, what all the executives and the coaches who've watched him will tell you is that he looks like, as far as the way he throws the ball, his style, it's the same sort of genre as Patrick Mahomes, Caleb Williams, Zach Wilson would be the other side of that, you know? And so that's the type of player that you're getting here. And it's going to be a matter of whether or not he can harness it. Now, I think if he had gone back to school, he had a chance to play his way into the top five in 2027. Doesn't mean he would have been a top five pick, but he has that sort of talent, which I think would have put him in the same category as an Arch Manning, a CJ Carr, Lenora Sellers, who have a ton of ability, but still have to harness that ability. I put Dante Moore in a different category because I think he's a little bit more proven than the other guys. But, you know, like that's, I mean, that's, if you're talking about being able to get that guy for a second or a third round pick in the supplemental draft, you really have to study hard and look at it. And here's the other thing, Colin. I would look at this if you're the Browns, if you're the Jets, if you're the Dolphins, if you're the Cardinals, and you're one of these teams that didn't take one high in 26 and could be looking at taking one in 2027. Here's the carrot for you is that you could get your quarterback situation taken care of now with a two or a three. And if you hit, and you're going to have 6 months to figure out whether or not you hit, well, then you can come back in 2027 and maybe spend a top five pick on a Jeremiah Smith or a Colin Simmons or a Dylan Stewart or a Leonard Moore. Because that draft class is loaded at the top, and having quarterback taken care of going into the draft cycle would be a pretty powerful thing.
9: Well, that's the Ty Simpson Rams. Like, let's get done with it.
10: Yeah.
9: We don't want to get into a draft capital race to the top. You know, an interesting team to me, Caleb Williams, year two. So Goff looks like a bust.
10: Yep.
9: McVay saves him. Second year with McVay, Super Bowl. Wow, he's a Pro Bowl level guy. Caleb Williams had a remark the other day. He's like, man, year two with Ben is way easier. I was drowning last year. Mm-hmm. And it's interesting. If you look at Caleb's numbers, just because he's different, he's not your classic dropback guy. People look at the completion percentage, the fingernail paint, the moods, and people just, it's almost as if outside of Chicago, they don't want it to work. Nobody buys it. When you talk to people, because non-traditional anything always gets pushback. When you talk to people about Caleb and Ben, do they see greatness? Do they believe this year is the year like McVay Goff?
10: He was seen as very raw coming out of college. And I think that's something we shouldn't get too far away from, because he did have a long way to go. And they 100%. Like, we're trying to feed him through a fire hose last year. And I give Ben Johnson a ton of credit for this, because there are a lot of coaches that would have come in there and looked at it and said, like, okay, like, what happened to my predecessors in this market? They got run out of town. If it looks bad, the way that football is covered in Chicago, like, things can metastasize really quickly. And Ben Johnson took the approach, I don't care about any of that. Look, I'm going to make things really hard on the guys in the spring, in the summer. This is going to be a very difficult training camp, and it might not look right. And the media might be messaging to our fan base that Caleb doesn't look good. The whole thing doesn't look right. And I don't care, because he's going to benefit from that on the back end. And I think he did. And it was interesting hearing JT Barrett, his quarterback's coach, say this a few weeks ago. He said, we want to make things easy on Caleb now. We want to create more layups for him. We want more of the easy throws. And I thought back to Brian Daboll working with Josh Allen early in his career. I remember having this conversation with Daboll where he put together a reel of Tom Brady's layups, right? And it was a long reel. And Daboll's point was, look how many layups he's taking. Look how many easy throws he's taking. Now, instead of having to make, if you can do this, now instead of having to make 20 spectacular plays for us to win, you only have to make five or six, and we're going to make the rest easy on you. And because Josh Allen was capable of making the spectacular play, they had to drill it in his head. You don't always have to do that.
9: Right.
10: And I think that's where they are with Caleb now. It's take the layups, take the easy stuff, and we'll get the spectacular stuff in spots. It's something I think with this type of quarterback that you have to work through. And Ben Johnson's really, really good at this. And, you know, I think that he's going to get there. And you'd hope, like, you'll see a little bit more of that in 2026, where maybe it looks less spectacular, but it's more efficient. That would be the goal.
9: Okay, so we'll wrap it up with this. It's been so easy to just pick against the Cowboys over the last 15, 20 years. I mean, it was, if it's Jason Garrett, it's McCarthy, it's Brian Schottenheimer, it's like, well, are they at the top of the league? Dak and Romo are good, but I don't trust them in the playoffs. And I did this about a month ago. I said, you know, actually, if you stack up their 10 best players, if Caleb Downs ends up, you know, it's, you just start looking at their roster and you're like, this is actually Quinnen Williams and Dak and Pickens and CeeDee Lamb and
10: Kenny Clark. Yeah.
9: Have we undervalued the Cowboys? Are they actually really at the top? Kind of an elite roster.
10: Yeah. So I would say it depends on a few things hitting for them. I think they've done a nice job reworking their pass rush. Now we'll see what Malachi Lawrence, their second first round pick, becomes, but they've got Quinnen Williams in there. They've got Kenny Clark. Like, so I think the defensive line, you know, you go back to last year, they drafted Donovan Ezeraku out of Boston College. They have high hopes for him. I think they've done a nice job of reworking their defensive line. DeMarvian Overshawn is somebody they've got high hopes for at linebacker. You add Downs to the secondary. And then you look offensively and you've got the two number one receivers, or at least two receivers with number one talent. And you start to put it all together. And then you got to ask the questions. Okay, what's going to happen at running back? What's going to happen in left tackle? They're throwing that open, you know, with their former first round pick, Tyler Guyton, having to earn that job. What's going to happen at corner? This is post Trayvon Diggs. I think there are some key positions that need to be worked out. But if they can be good enough at left tackle, if they can be good enough at corner, if they can be good enough at running back, I think there's a makings of a really good team there.
9: Albert Breer, as always, my friend, it's great seeing you. Hope you enjoy the World Cup. It's we're all, you know.
10: It's great.
9: I had Rosillo on.
10: I'm converted now.
9: There you go. Look at that. Keep it on during the day, and you're just in and out of the living room, and it's fun to watch.
10: Absolutely, absolutely. I got the Portuguese struggling with the Congo up here, so you know, we'll see how that finishes out. A huge Ronaldo fan. My son Drew, a huge Ronaldo fan.
9: Well, your kids play soccer, so dad's figuring it out via his sons. Absolutely.
10: Yep. Yep, absolutely.
9: Thanks, man. Hey, J-Mac, your kids as well. A lot of dads out there, we grew up with our traditional sports, and their kids start playing soccer, and it's kind of, you learn that way. You looked, as I was talking to Albert, you looked up at the TV, and you were like,
11: Portugal scored a bicycle kick goal, but he was offsides.
9: Oh,
11: so still knotted at one. But yeah, I got the fam. I think I sent you the picture from the game. We all got USA t-shirts with player jersey, Pulisic, Adams, McKinney. You know, and I have a Messi jersey hanging in the closet. I got a Saka jersey for England that I'll be wearing later today. Yes, you know, I'm a jersey guy. I do wear jerseys in public without shame, unlike you. I got to get you to wear a jersey at some point.
9: No, it's not going to happen. J-Mac with the news.
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13: This is the Herdline News.
11: All right, let's start with yesterday. Not Mbappe, not Messi, but Erling Haaland. Colin, this kid is special. Oh my gosh, 25 years old, his World Cup debut, and he scores twice. So he has been a juggernaut for Norway, 57 goals in 51 appearances. And yesterday just proved he's one of the best scorers in the world. I mean, he's 6'5", relentless. He's exactly what you want as your number nine striker. Just a monster to deal with up front.
9: I was telling the staff this morning, is no star looked like his country as much as Erling Haaland. It's like that. He's their Norwegian striker. He's very much, I said it earlier, there's a Gronk vibe. Like, he's just a bad matchup. He's in the air, it's just most soccer players. There are Zlatan Ibrahimovic. It's like, if you go look at him historically, he's just bigger and stronger than a lot of the guys he's up against.
11: Here's the call of his first goal on Fox yesterday.
14: Nusa has it. Will a Volter on the overlap? And there it is! Erling Haaland meets the World Cup! The World Cup meets Erling Haaland! A man made for a stage like this!
9: Yeah, he's so good. That was a really entertaining match. The Iraq had their chances even in the second half.
11: The soccer has been tremendous. And this is only week one, right? We still have like at least another month of this fired up. All right, let's move to the next story, Colin. That is the NBA and the Knicks. This is a fascinating topic. I think this is a good discussion. So a writer at The Athletic this week said that the Knicks became America's team during the title run. And if you remember, before the series, I speculated, could this be like a Red Sox-Cubs type vibe where people are like, they haven't won in forever. That'd be great for them. And you saw the city come alive. Everybody around the country is rooting for the Knicks. I just don't know if America's team, I don't know if that's going to stick. I'm curious.
9: Between the Villanova guys and the Knicks, it's a very East Coast feeling team. It doesn't really have, OG was in Toronto. Then he goes to the Knicks. You know, it doesn't have you know, Denver West, it's got no real feel. It is a Villanova feeling East Coast team. I think it, and also New York has a massive population. So there's New Yorkers that live all over California. That's a connection.
11: Let me ask, do you think that the record setting numbers, by many metrics, this was the most watched final since like 1998. So topping Curry versus LeBron. Curry and KD versus
9: LeBron. First
11: of
9: all, the metrics we use now for ratings are different. We count bars and lounges and so that everything's getting better ratings, but I do think it's the truest way to.
11: Yeah. But that applies ratings to baseball and football.
9: Everything's
11: too.
9: Setting ratings because of the measuring model has changed. Secondly, New York City's a massive city. It got 10 million people? I mean, it's so, you know, everybody, it's the one team in New York everybody likes. Baseball and football fans are split. Yeah. Everybody's a Knicks fan. So a lot of the merchandise numbers, and I also think there was something about Wemby's, emergence this year that all, let's give San Antonio and Wemby a little credit here. They were a fascinating team because they have the best big arguably ever. Within 10 years. So I think San Antonio gets a little credit. It was young versus old. Remember, the one of the high NBA ratings of all time was MJ against Utah. And, you know, people are like, well, it was all MJ. Well, Utah had this veteran team, and MJ struggled in the couple finals against Utah. They could give him tough matchups. They were really good series. They weren't just layups. And this series, even though it was five games, Jason, it was a great series.
11: I mean, phenomenal.
9: I mean, the Spurs led by double. And any time you have one team surging and one team falling apart in the fourth, it makes for incredible drama.
11: Yeah.
9: So it included New York. You get Wemby, five games, but super close. The drought for the Knicks. So there was just a lot of things. That Utah series with MJ was not all. MJ was in a lot of finals. But there was something about big Chicago, little guy Utah, Stockton and Malone, the physical style, they, you know, I mean, there's just a lot of elements to creating record numbers.
11: Yeah. Also in 98, like there's no streaming, right? I mean, everybody had television. That's just, it's not the same now. Go look at TV ratings for like Friends and Seinfeld and go look at TV ratings now. It's night and day, totally different. So like, I mean, I don't think the Bulls Jazz series was even close to the level of interesting of Knicks Spurs. Not even close. Those games, have you guys looked at the box scores? It was games in the 80s and 70s.
9: Yeah.
11: Like the offense wasn't fun.
9: Well, we listen, documentaries, sports documentaries especially, romanticize. Oh. Right? I always tell you there's one documentary that's never been made I'm fascinated with, and I don't know why nobody's made this. The Michael Jordan Wizards years. His teammates hated him.
11: Yeah.
9: He wasn't the same player, though he was still very good. That is the unmade documentary in sports.
11: Michael Jordan won't let that happen.
9: That's probably right.
11: But remember, he drafted Kwame Brown and then would just belittle him in every practice.
9: No, that is a fascinating doc, and I want it to be made. It's just, I see a lot of these docs, like the Andre the Giant doc. It's like, I knew kind of some of it. And there's great docs. That's the unmade great doc.
11: I would love to see that one. Final story is to your Denver Broncos and your favorite quarterback in the league, or second, Bo Nix. Colin, he made an appearance at his full first offseason practice yesterday. Remember, he's coming off the right ankle surgery after the injury against Buffalo. He'll be limited at practice this week, but they say he's ready for training camp. We'll see what happens with Denver. The schedule's tough. I would not be surprised by some regression. The defense has had, I don't know, you could Google some of their players and what's going on in the offseason. Not great. They did add Jaylen Waddle, but they come out of the chute, and that first 6 weeks, you won't find a tougher schedule in the league than what Denver has to face.
9: It's ridiculous. Like, did anybody in the league look at Denver's schedule and go, guys, can we move the Jets into the first month? Because this is competitively unfair. That is the hardest first six games I've ever seen. Thank God when Arizona arrives week seven. And even then it's in Glendale. Hey,
11: by the way, is Brendan Sorsby going to be starting that game for Arizona? It's not going to be Jacoby Brissett or Gardner Minshew. But yeah, I don't know. I think Denver's a team we're a little cool on. I liked hearing Breer is bullish on your Chargers pick. It'd be nice if Justin Herbert could get a playoff win, huh?
15: It would be.
11: Bo Nix, wow, 24 wins in his first two seasons, tied for number one in NFL history with Russell Wilson. What a list that is, huh? Bo Nix, Russell Wilson, Dak, Andrew Luck, and Big Ben.
9: J-Mac with the news.
13: Well, that's the news.
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13: The Herd Line News.
9: Yesterday it was stars. Today it's teams, England, Portugal, Ronaldo as well. We'll talk about that. Ryan Russillo stopped by earlier, had some thoughts on Brunson and Wemby and the NBA overall. It's the Herd.
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5: I remember years ago I was talking to a somebody I covered. Rich McKay was the general manager of the Tampa Bay Buccaneers. Then he went to Atlanta, did that, then into operations. And smart guy. And I would just pepper him with questions about being a GM. And I remember one of the things he said is, you know, he would ask players or his scouts, give me three comps. Like, who is this player? Give me three guys in the league, a high end, a middle, a low end. Like, who does he look like? Yesterday I talked to GMs who think Brandon Sorsby is sort of a thicker, bigger Jackson Dart. That would be one of the comps. I talked to another exec. He goes, yeah, that's a good comp. So, but sometimes there are outliers and like, oh, let's find the next Steph Curry. Yeah, it doesn't exist. Hell, the league copied the Warriors offense. Small ball. The NBA has always been a tall man's league. Let's get tiny. It didn't really work. Jokic, Giannis, Wemby, like size matters. And Ryan Russillo and I were talking about this is, oh, people have undervalued Brunson. He's short and kind of thick, not real athletic. Maybe he's just an outlier.
6: He's been this good, but as we know, the knock is you just don't want a small guard. I mean, it's brought up all the time. Like, I don't think this proves that every NBA GM is going to be like, you know what we need to do this summer? We're going to get smaller point guard. Okay. He is this special, but because he's so small, you're like, this can't possibly happen. I think sometimes we lose sight of how obsessed the best players are at getting better. And that's why I kind of love the story for him. Like, you think about some of these players, Kyle, like, this is the kind of guy we should all be rooting for to win a championship.
5: Yeah. And I do think there, he kind of galvanized basketball fans. I said this week, I had my top 10 players to build around, and the pushback I get because I had Cade Cunningham, who's a, you know, 20 some point, 10 assist, big bodied guard, slightly ahead of him. I also had Brunson ahead of Jason Tatum, and the world was outraged when I suggested a year ago, I don't think Jason Tatum's the face of the league. I got huge pushback. Now it's understood Brunson over Tatum, even the Ringer, and Bill's a Celtic guy. He's like, he's the 13th best player in the league. So when I suggested, you know, Tatum, let's not live in the recency bias. He doesn't really have an aura. He's strangely passive. There'll be times I'm like, is he in the game? They moved Marcus Smart because he was taking shots from him. You know, and I like Jason Tatum a lot. So I think this, I mean, I for instance, I'll give you an example. We tend to list players highly that we like watching. People don't like watching SGA. So they're like, that is no good. Well, they had the number one NBA seed and he's the best mid-range guy since Jordan. He's pretty good. But we like watching Luka. And it's like, boy, that feels low. awful defensively, durability issues. Giannis is terrific, but he's not a fun watch because he can't hit jumpers, and he's just kind of a, you know, the Milwaukee was not an engaging watch. So Cade Cunningham, similarly, Pistons are a boring offensive team, so people don't want to watch Cade Cunningham. Brunson is fun to watch. He's got Steve Nash. He's a little small, always gets his shot, has to work really hard to get his points, tremendously. It's easy to like Brunson. It's easy to like the Knicks, right? They were like fun. So I think I'm just cautioning people on this is a big man's league. It is an athlete's league, a best player ever. LeBron, Michael Jordan, Kareem, 6'9 guard Magic, Larry Bird, Duncan. Not a lot of 6'2 guys there. It is a big league. Even Steph Curry, the best version of the Warriors is when they had 6'11 Kevin Durant on it. So you can like Brunson. I like him a lot. I said all year, I think he's very good. Obviously, he's great. I'm wrong. But there is a history. Like, oh, I love Brock Purdy and Jalen Hurts. No, we have a history of Marino, Elway, Brady, Manning, Bradshaw. They're big men. They're large men. That's just the history of the league. It's like slot receivers are fun. Randy Moss ran a 4.2. Calvin Johnson was a giant. Traits, size. I mean, stand next to Dan Marino. I remember one time Dan Marino walked into the London on West, I think it's West 57th in New York. I was there with my sister in New York, and the minute she goes upstairs to her room, Dan Marino walks in. And I'm like, oh, my sister would have, there's one of the few athletes, she'd know who he was. Dan Marino's a big guy, big head, big shoulders. Like, you guys make fun of me because I'm like, oh, he's trunky, he's big. Like Sam Darnold, when you stand next to him, he's got a big head, he's got big shoulders, he's got a big butt. Like, it's like, that's a pro athlete. So it's Jalen Brunson, by NBA standards, you know, is 6'2". I'm 6'2", right? Like, most of the time, I remember going years ago to the ESPYs. I only went to it like two or three times. And I'm sitting there, I was standing with Michelle Beadle, I think, was there at the time. And Amari, and all these athletes are coming through. And Amari Stoudemire comes through. He didn't look like any pro athlete. I'm like, where does he buy a suit? How do you get a suit with a jacket that he had a tux on? And I'm like, how in the world, where would they, I mean, NBA guys do not look like other human, even by other pro athletes. I can see Teddy Bruschi. I used to work with Teddy Bruschi. Once Bruschi got out of the sport and lost weight, Bruschi looks like a kind of a fit accountant. Wemby is never going to look like a fit accountant. You know, Michael Jordan today would be taller than any friend you ever had. So, I mean, it's a, like, if you walked by Shaq, you wouldn't go, oh, what cubicle are you in the accounting firm? What law firm do you work at? It's like, okay, that's a pro athlete. So it's just the NBA is a tall man's league. NFL is a tough and a strong man's league. And I was wrong. I didn't think Brunson was that good. But seems like I was right on old Jason Tatum. McIntyre.
7: But by the way, to go back, you keep Dan Marino is so trunky and he's got a big butt.
5: He's big.
7: I think he has the same number of Super Bowl wins as Brock Purdy. Same Super Bowl appearances as Brock Purdy.
5: But nobody thinks they're equal.
7: No, I don't. Hey, you can think all you want. Like, Dan Marino can cuddle with all the love he's getting online. You're a top 10 quarterback all time.
5: He is.
7: Hopefully that puts him to bed at night. You know, he can make him happy. But no. He doesn't have a Super Bowl, neither does Brock Purdy. Let me ask you the smart question about Brunson, Colin. Does what he's done these last three postseasons adjust the way you can maybe build a team in this league?
5: No,
7: hey,
5: I think you're, no.
7: We can still win with a small guard.
5: No.
7: Oh.
5: Again, he's just an outlier. There is no long list of marginally athletic 6'2 guys that dominated a playoff run. There's no list. Sometimes it's just, I mean, it's like Tom Brady. Do you think you should watch Tom Brady and go, you know what the future of the NFL? Tall, gangly guys who are unathletic. That will lead us to a
7: dynasty. Remember, Trae Young with the Hawks had an amazing run to the conference finals.
5: Yeah,
7: then he got exposed because he didn't want to put in the work. He was an Instagram superstar. He was just jacking deep threes. Didn't adjust his game, right? But Trae Young had a run to the conference finals.
5: 1 year.
7: I think we're overestimating this whole, like, oh, well, it was just one postseason for Brunson. We'll see.
5: Well, no.
7: I think a guy like Kingston Flemings, who's about Brunson's size, becomes a fascinating prospect. in this draft.
5: Yeah, I think Brunson has the EQ, IQ, mental strength, willpower. I think he won high school, college, Dallas here. I don't think anybody looks at Brunson as Trae Young. I think he is an incredibly committed, resilient, smart, tough kid, and it's a great story, and you can't root against him. 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
17: A shocking result at the FIFA World Cup. Portugal scored in the sixth minute of their match against the Democratic Republic of the Congo, but DR Congo scored in stoppage time at the end of the first half, and it remained 1-1 until the end. So both Portugal and DR Congo earning 1 point in Group K in their match in Houston today. Coming up in Dallas an hour from now on Fox, England takes on Croatia in Group L play, while Ghana and Panama play in Group L in Toronto at 7 o'clock Eastern time on Fox Sports 1. Mexico City has the Group K matchup against Uzbekistan and Colombia at 10 Eastern. That's on FS1. Right now in Major League Baseball, Mets taking it to the Reds 9-1 in the ninth, while the Royals lead the Nats 6-2 in the sixth. Marlins on top of the Phils 10-4 in the sixth, while the Giants have a 5-2 lead on the Braves in the sixth inning. College Baseball World Series in Omaha. North Carolina leads West Virginia 5-1 as the sides play in the top of the third in Omaha. I'm Dan Beyer.
18: You want winners? He went 0-for-14 picking bowl games.
19: God bless football.
18: You want hot takes? He said Patrick Mahomes would be a disaster.
19: Really?
18: You want baseball news? He doesn't even know who Kyle Tucker is.
19: Oh, okay.
18: In his personal record book, Kevin Durant hasn't won a ring yet.
19: I'm just telling you that's what he's doing.
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19: It's crazy.
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21: What an interesting day we have set up for ourselves here. I am in Chicago in the iHeart Studios. I just got internet. Let's go. T-Bob is with us today. Very excited about that. I'm not on the Zoom, though. Taylor's asking me where I want to start. Everyone is frantic, worried about whether or not I'm going to make it here in time, T-Bob. Yeah. I was fully prepared to host Stu Gotts and Company. It's going to be T-Bob and Company. I mean, this is a dream come true. I'm doing radio once again, back in my comfort zone with one of my radio all-time heroes, Stu Gotts. This is awesome. Shout out the studios here. They're beautiful. Excited to be here. Beautiful day in Chicago, Stu. Chamber of Commerce weather today.
1: So let's start there. I'm signing on to the Zoom link for today because Taylor's freaking out, and he has every right to be freaking out. Let's start with the weather because I'm here in Chicago. My daughter just graduated from Northwestern. There's a Cubs game tonight. Some of the girls on her lacrosse team are throwing out the first pitch. They're going to lead the crowd.
21: National champs.
1: Yes, in the seventh inning stretch. I have to go to this game. They'll sing Take Me Out to the Ball Game. I'm very excited. I told her, hey, this is stuff that Bill Murray does. This is stuff that Eddie Vedder does. But I am telling you right now, based on what I just walked through, there is no way there's going to be a Cubs game tonight. Am I right?
21: Yeah, I mean, I lied. I like. We're in. It's tornado weather out there.
1: Yes,
21: it's 55 degrees.
1: I feel sick.
21: It was 80 yesterday, and it's incredibly wet outside.
1: It is. I am logging on to the Zoom now, guys. We'll take some phone calls because T-Bob misses doing radio.
21: Hell yeah, dude.
1: He misses taking phone calls. So 877-99 on Fox. I got to mute that. Here we go. We don't care. Right?
21: Also, was that giant ding to start the show? Wow, that's terrible. Was that a sound effect or was that your phone going off?
1: That was my phone going
21: off. Okay. Okay, that makes sense. Yes, right, sir. There you are. You're in the Zoom now.
1: I'm in the Zoom now. I can see Taylor. I can see Jason. I can see Sherman Oaks. I'm very excited about it. It makes me feel better. I can't see Jason. I can see Dan Beyer. So T-Bob, let's start here with the New York Knicks, okay?
21: How about it?
1: Because we haven't talked enough about the Knicks, and Taylor's very excited. Jalen Brunson has changed his life.
21: Okay, we're gonna need to mute that as well, and then we can dive into the triumphant return to glory of the New York Knicks. 53 years to him.
1: Yes. So are you annoyed by the Knicks, by the coverage,
21: by the fans, because if you're not annoyed by the fans yet, and it's funny with this Knicks team because they turned into this lovable little underdog in the biggest market in the world. And I am wondering if people are going to start getting Nick fatigue with the fan base, because the fans, for the most part, have acted pretty tame, all things considered. And I do laugh at how this team and the rest of the country, I never imagined in my wildest dreams, T-Bob, that the country would rally around a New York team, especially this Knicks team, but the country has. They have fallen in love with this team, and I'm wondering when they stop being in love with this team and it turns from love to, hey, enough, we get it, you're annoying us.
3: I would say this. The team will remain as likable as they possibly can be, in that, like, there's a million guys on that team whose stories I think probably resonate with a lot of us, right?
21: Yes.
3: I mean, we know Jalen Brunson, second round pick. He's in Dallas. They don't want to pay him. Like, he was going to stay home for a deal. He was going to sign with him for nothing. They didn't want to pay him that even.
21: Yes.
3: He's forced to go find his fortune elsewhere. He gets his opportunity with the Knicks. He then takes less money to help them build a team around him. Another move that the common folk like to cheer on from the outside looking in. Carl Anthony Towns, yeah, he was the number one overall pick, but he was forced out of Minnesota, saying, hey, you're not good enough to win a championship. Josh Harden, Jose Alvarado, two of my guys, spent years put it on for the Pelicans, which that's a, look, as a fan, that's a brutal existence.
21: Right.
3: Right. So it is a team comprised. It's like the island of misfit boys. they were all also rans, cast offs, and they came together.
21: Yep.
3: And they created something where the whole was greater than the sum of its parts.
21: Yes.
3: And Jalen Brunson's incredible. And so the team, the individuals, are still likable. That said, the streak is over. You won a championship. So yeah, I'm in another week, I'm all the way out on the New York Knicks again. Like, why? Like, I have no, you are already the most valuable franchise, in the entire world.
21: Yes.
3: Despite not necessarily earning it through results.
21: Yep.
3: And now that you have the results, it just feels like you have everything. And yeah, why you can't be the underdog anymore. It's over. It was a fun run though.
21: Right. Taylor, how do you feel about what it is T-Bob is saying here, that we are no longer the underdog, because we were the lovable little underdog this entire playoff run, and now T-Bob is kind of saying, I guess, yeah.
3: I'm out on him.
21: Yeah.
3: Or in another couple of weeks. I get another, but yeah. Congrats.
21: Yeah. A very insincere congratulations from my friend T-Bob.
3: Yeah, congrats. Look, I'm happy for you, okay?
21: Yeah. I don't feel like, put it on the poll, Taylor. Is T-Bob happy for Knicks fans? Because I feel like it's really insincere. Dan Beyer, you had something there?
4: You know, I thought it was interesting, and T-Bob wasn't here on Monday.
21: Yes.
4: I don't know if Stu, if you realize this, or Taylor realizes this, or if Taylor's got any of his material from Monday, but I think that I hope he does, by the way, because I think T-Bob needs to hear some of it. The great thing about the Knicks is, as you guys were talking about, the 53-year drought, how likable these players are, how humble Jalen Brunson is. It was a 15-minute barrage of bashing San Antonio and Victor Wembanyama, and it wasn't about the glory of finally it was over. It was the New York that we all know and hate. It was like, it was right there. I mean, right in the face of the San Antonio Spurs. There was I remember back with the family when we would gather around the TV and watch them in 1999 or 1994. None of that. It was an opportunity to take your cab or whatever and run it all over the face of San Antonio.
3: I kind of like that. I mean, that's a bit more in keeping with what Knicks fans should be doing.
4: Yes. Taylor, fair? Was that fair?
6: No. So I'm just now able to hear you guys.
21: Okay, good.
6: I was dark the first 8 minutes of this session.
21: Hold on, just a peek behind the curtain here, just to peel it all the way back.
3: Sausage
21: okay?
3: bacon.
21: I asked Taylor a question. I did not know that he could not hear a single word that was coming out of my mouth. I was waiting for a response. And because I didn't get one and had no confidence whatsoever in going back to Taylor, I then just threw it to Dan Beyer and Sherman Oaks.
4: And I threw it to Taylor. Yeah, perfect.
6: So what was the question?
21: I don't know. I got to be honest with you. Dan, you want to re-ask your question?
4: T-Bob waxed poetically on why people love these Knicks. But I said in the first 15 minutes of the show when you guys were on Monday, you just took a taxi cab and ran it all over the San Antonio Spurs for 15 straight minutes. There was no like glory years of 53 years and all the heartbreak. It was a straight assault on Victor Wembanyama and the Pips. That's what it was for 15 minutes.
5: Yeah,
6: T-Bob, I don't want people to like this Knicks team. Everybody's doing this thing saying the Knicks are this lovable underdog. No, we're from New York City. We don't want you to like us. We're a tough team. We're a scrappy team. We roll our sleeves up. I'm looking at the weather right now, getting ready for this parade tomorrow. Your guys' weather in Chicago, 25% chance of rain. I get the saying, don't rain on my parade now.
7: I would take 25% chance of rain right now.
3: Yeah. Yes.

0: pseudo bad guy.
1: Right.
0: Thank God. We need that back in the NBA, and I'm excited. And this is going to motivate him. If you look at throughout his career, whenever he's felt like he was set back, whenever he felt like he was slighted, he has used it. He has internalized it.
1: Mm-hmm.
0: And this is going to motivate him to get back here. And look, when you look at the Spurs team.
1: Yes.
0: They're probably more talented than the Knicks are on paper, right? The Knicks won with intangibles.
1: Right.
0: Like I said, the whole grade and the sum of its parts. They won with experience.
1: Mm-hmm.
0: Like this Spurs team is at the very beginning of what they could potentially become.
1: So if they replay this series, this is a fact, okay, based on the odds to win the NBA championship next year, if the Knicks and Spurs said, hey, let's just do it again. Let's start 0-0. San Antonio has home court. The Spurs would be the favorites to win this series,
0: yeah,
1: right?
0: Fair.
1: Yes.
0: Well, I mean, look, somebody get Kenny Atkinson on the phone, because analytically, the San Antonio Spurs are the NBA Finals champions.
1: Right.
0: But it just didn't work out in reality, unfortunately.
1: Your larger point is that sports, I guess, in general, needs villains. And what you hear, the criticisms you hear about the NBA, besides the fact these guys aren't playing enough games, they're not playing enough minutes, they're not doing all that, is some of these guys are just too friendly off the court. And there really is no rivalry. Wemby is not here for any of it. He doesn't care if you like him. He doesn't care if you're a friend of his. He doesn't care if he ends friendships. That dude cares about one thing. He saved the All-Star game, and now he's saving the NBA. He doesn't care if anyone likes him. What he cares about is getting back to work and getting San Antonio to where he thinks they belong, and he thinks they are the team that should be holding up the Larry O'Brien.
0: Well, and I would even extend it to somebody like Nikola Jokic, who, again, and I want all guys to exist how they are, right? Like, I don't want anybody to put on airs, pretend to be something they're not. But even Jokic thing, like his whole, I like basketball, but I don't love it. I really love horse racing. Like, that was fun. That
1: was,
0: but Wemby is, this is more of what I'm used to in sports. This is more of your kind of traditional, motivated, out for blood guy. And I'm glad to see it. And it's even going to be fun on the international stage.
1: Yes.
0: Right? Because now when you get France, USA basketball, already the game's been globalized. Already you look at the best players from the NBA. It's from all over the world. And that's going to be fun to watch on that front as well. I got a question for you.
1: Okay. Stu. Go ahead.
0: NBA Cup.
1: Yeah.
0: Just like that. The NBA Cup is back.
1: It is.
0: Think about it. Knicks beat the Spurs for the cup. Do you put both trophies? Like, do you hang an NBA Cup banner to show that you had the first ever? Is this the first NBA clean sweep?
1: Yes.
0: Right?
1: It is. Yes. Yep.
2: First double in NBA history.
0: The first double in NBA history.
1: So what are you asking me? Are we going to show off the trophy, hang a banner?
0: The parade, are you putting the NBA Cup trophy by the finals trophy?
1: I am putting the NBA Cup trophy right next to the finals trophy. I'm also raising two banners.
0: Hell yeah. Hell yeah.
1: Let's sink into it. I mean, why not? I made fun of the NBA Cup for a year. It's 2 years old. But the Knicks won it, and that changes everything. I mean, how about that?
0: Well, they won it, and then they gave it legitimacy by going and winning it all at the end as well.
1: Really did.
3: Two banners, one cup. That's what the Knicks have. Two banners, one cup.
0: God. Google that. Don't.
3: It's not at work.
1: I need to dry off. I need a new shirt. So let's take a quick time out here. 877-99 on Fox. That is 877-99 on Fox. Not where I wanted to start today with T-Bob. I got to be honest with you, but I'm glad we did. Let's go to Taylor here. He has a word from our friends over at Express Pros.
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12: In Jersey, heavy delays 78 westbound approaching Clinton. We've got an accident right before exit 17. In PA, 22 westbound, usual delays at Airport Road. No problems at 33 or 80. We're accident free on the turnpike. If you see a traffic problem, call our toll-free tip line, 855-ROAD-TIP. 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
25: Get a Hattie. How about that, T-Bob?
26: Oh, good analysis, dude. That's right,
25: the,
26: Hattie.
25: The youngest guy ever to net a hat trick in the World Cup, and now the oldest guy ever.
26: Okay, okay.
25: How about that? Yes.
26: I take it back. Yes. That's a hell of a stat that I didn't come across somehow this morning.
25: Listen, no one is glued to this World Cup the way I'm glued to this World Cup. No one loves it more.
26: So I was talking to someone. They were telling me you're 3-0 on your picks.
25: Well, you were talking to me.
26: Oh, yeah, that's true.
25: So I'm doing something here called Blind World Cup Picks. And by blind, I have no idea what it is I'm watching. I have no idea which teams are good, which players are good. I am just looking at lines on FanDuel, and I'm doing what my gut tells me to do. Yesterday, 3-0.
26: Big day.
25: Perfection.
26: Big day.
25: Today, had Portugal 0-1.
26: So.
25: Yes.
26: That is interesting because yesterday we saw a day in which, like, and to be fair, like, there's going to be soccer heads who I'm sure have better context for all this. But in terms of all the superstars showing out on the biggest day, I don't know if I've ever seen a day like yesterday.
25: Right.
26: Where it got started with Mbappe tallying two, including a beautiful goal to put that game away in stoppage time. Then you got the giant Viking, Erling Haaland, who is like straight out of Edgar's Northman movie. Like, I mean, this guy stepped off the television screen, stepped off the boat. I'm a monk living on an island, a monastery. He raided my house. He took my women. He took all my belongings. Erling Haaland, he drops in too. And then Messi at 38 years old, not to be denied, hat trick with two quality goals amongst the three.
25: Speaking of the World Cup, the excitement of the FIFA World Cup is now streaming live on Fox One, the official English streaming platform to catch every unforgettable moment. Fox One brings the action straight to your screen, so you never miss a goal. Download Fox One and experience the FIFA World Cup live. And speaking of the World Cup, don't miss Team USA's second game of the group stage this Friday, 3 p.m. Eastern, noon Pacific on Fox. It's USA versus Australia live from Seattle. We'll get back to T-Bob in a second. First, let's get it out to Dan Beyer for a sports update.
27: 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It started off today in Houston. Portugal got on the board quick.
28: Bissaka at the far post. Neto's cross, and that's headed on. And it's Joao Neves striking first for Portugal in Houston.
27: But as they say in sports, you can never count out the Democratic Republic of the Congo, especially when it comes to stoppage time at the end of the first half.
0: Virginia defending. In goes the cross. Two and Zabies attacking it.
27: That made it 1-1, and it would stay 1-1 for the rest of the match on Fox. Yes, Portugal and DR Congo playing to that 1-1 draw in Group K. Later on today in Group K, it's Uzbekistan against Colombia in Mexico City. That's at 10 Eastern on FS1. Getting underway at 4 o'clock Eastern time on Fox, England takes on Croatia. It's Group L in Dallas. Group L is Ghana and Panama playing in Toronto at 7 o'clock Eastern time tonight. Day baseball, Mets top the Reds by a score of 9-1, while the Royals lead in D.C. against the Nats 6-2. Marlins all over the Phils 10-4 in the eighth inning. Giants lead the Braves in the eighth by a count of 5-2. College Baseball World Series, North Carolina routing West Virginia 8-1 right now in the bottom of the fourth inning as the Heels look to punch their ticket to the championship series this weekend. Suns guard Devin Booker is changing his number from 1 to 15, while the WNBA will increase the amount of regular season games they play from 44 to 50 starting next season. Golden Knights have found a new head coach, promoting AHL head coach Ryan Craig to be their head coach. Maple Leafs named former Kings head coach Jim Hiller as their new head coach. And the PGA Tour, along with the DP World Tour, have joined the USGA and RNA in their efforts to roll back the golf ball, with the entities agreeing to set a date of January in 2030 for all levels of sport to control the distance in the game. Stu, back to you.
25: Thank you, Dan. Dan, stay right there, because I am told you have a top five. Taylor, what was that smile for? Dan merely mentioned North Carolina and punching a ticket. What happened?
23: So North Carolina's up 8-1 right now in the bottom of the fourth inning. If they win this game against West Virginia, they go to the finals in this College World Series. West Virginia, if they come back and win, would have to beat North Carolina a second time. Stu, right now, the Knicks win the championship. North Carolina going to the College World Series final. People are calling it the Summer of Taylor right now.
25: Yeah. Put it on the poll, Taylor. Are people calling it the Summer of Taylor right now? Yes or no?
26: Now, Taylor, you're also a, you strike me, you give the vibe of somebody who's locked in the U.S. men's national team, like, throughout the 4 years in between cups. Fair or not?
23: T-Bob, couldn't be more fair. I love this U.S. team. I've been trying to tell everybody for as long as they've been listening, this team might be different. This team is electric up top. Balogun, maybe the best story this World Cup, where his mom is from London. She goes to New York on vacation when she's pregnant. Yeah. She's too pregnant to fly back, so she has to give birth to the striker in Brooklyn. They eventually go back to London, but hey, there's a catch there. He's our new striker, and as long as he keeps scoring goals, I'm going to love him.
25: What a flimsy way to be doing this.
26: Divine Balogunchin. By the way, Stu.
23: Wow.
26: Sounds like the Summer of Taylor.
25: Yes.
26: I mean, really? It's a 4-1 win over Paraguay. Like,
25: yes.
26: Sounds like the Summer of Taylor.
25: Right. How are the Yanks doing, huh?
23: The Yankees are doing good. T-Bob, what's really happening, I need as many wins as possible right now going into the fall, because I have a feeling Bill Belichick's year two in Chapel Hill is going to be an absolute disaster.
26: The best football coach on the planet. What are you complaining about, dude?
25: No, but enjoy your summer, because the fall is going to be a complete disaster. That's what
23: terrible, yeah.
25: Yes. I am very excited, Taylor, because I am told Dan Beyer, he rarely sends me a text. He rarely, I mean, we talk and he's a big part of the show and we love him around here. But man, he sent me a text today saying, I've got a top five. I think it might be fun for the show.
26: Okay.
25: And I am here for all top fives. And so Dan Beyer, please take it away. This is very exciting.
27: Yeah. And guys, time is of the essence, because we are about to say goodbye to the college sports aspect of the season with this College World Series wrapping up within the next week or so. We say even more hello to summer and goodbye to college athletics until they start probably in like five more weeks. But anyway, here they are. Are you ready? The top five schools named after bands or musical artists.
25: Oh, wow. Right. That's exciting. Oh, yeah. Oh, my God. I'm going to spend all night trying to think of my own top five. All jeez.
27: Right. All right. Got a couple of OLIs here. Number one, Lil Johns Hopkins. Lil Johns Hopkins.
25: That's OLI, huh?
27: Yes.
25: Okay.
27: Princeton and the New Revolution. Another OLI,
1: The UAB 52s.
4: Oh, I love it.
1: Oh. And our final OLI, Notre Dame Dalla. Okay, number
26: top
1: five.
26: Nine.
1: Number yes. five.
4: Number five, yes.
1: Schools named if they were named after bands or musical artists.
4: Right.
1: Memphis Tigers.
26: Oh, God, I don't know. I mean, that cracked number five. Yeah, the other yes. Little Johns Hopkins being OLI.
1: Uh-huh. Number four.
4: It's his list.
1: Houston Cougars Mellencamp.
4: Oh, I love it. Yes.
1: This one's for T-Bob. Number three, LSU 2.
26: That's right.
4: I mean, you could do that with so many schools.
26: T-Bono. Anyway,
4: yeah.
1: Number two, Texas M&M Aggies.
4: Oh, I like it.
1: And number one, Ole Kiss.
26: The Rebels. Okay, hell yeah, dude.
4: Well done, Dan Bar.
26: Ole Kiss.
4: Yes. How do you feel about that, Dan? You feel good about it? Yeah.
1: I feel really good about it. Yeah, absolutely. Right. You know, as we set into the summer, slide on. I thought Ole Kiss was worthy of number one.
4: It was. All you need is one. That is right. Summer of Taylor. Go ahead, Taylor.
5: The good Charlotte 49ers.
4: Oh, wow. You whiffed on that one, Dan. I mean,
1: there's enough for everybody, right?
4: Yes. Yes, there is. Taylor, I'm excited here, and I think T-Bob's going to be excited as well, because I think T-Bob loves playing radio games. And we do have some calls, and we'll get to them in a second. 877-99 on Fox. But Taylor has a new game for us, T-Bob.
26: Yeah.
4: It's called One Ring.
26: One ring to rule them all. Yes. One ring to find them. One ring to bring them into the darkness and bind them in Mordor, where the shadows lie. Do you know where that's from, Stu?
4: No.
26: What?
4: I have no idea.
26: What do you mean?
4: Why would I know?
26: Do you even know about the black speech, the tongue of Barad-dûr?
4: No.
26: Lord of the Rings, Stu. Come on.
4: Okay.
26: Read a book.
4: I mean, well, no.
26: What?
4: I choose not to read. I mean.
26: So what is this game? What's One Ring?
4: Well, we'll have Taylor introduce it. I have no idea if there's, you know, if there's imaging, if there's music, if there's fanfare. Let's have Taylor explain the game to us. Wow.
5: So right now, Knicks fans are very divided because the celebrity Knicks fans are fighting who deserves a ring. Spike Lee is saying he wants a ring. You know, Ben Stiller is taking photos with the trophy. So, Stu, yeah. I created a bracket.
4: Okay.
5: For One Ring. Yeah. 16 seeds. It's a sweet 16. I'm going to give you guys the matchup. You tell me who advances. And then at the end, we're going to determine who gets the ring.
4: Okay.
5: The first matchup, one seed, Spike Lee, versus 16 yes. seed, Taylor Swift.
26: Yeah, I mean, easy.
4: Spike.
26: Yeah. Yeah. We hold these truths to be self-evident.
4: Yes. I'm not certain Spike is deserving of a ring. I know Taylor Swift is not, okay? And she'll get a ring at MSG at the Mecca when she gets married to Travis. True. So, yes. Yes.
5: The 8-9 matchup, Chris Rock wow. versus the 9 seed, Larry David.
4: Larry David's reaction to Hart's missed layup.
26: It's the best thing.
4: It really is.
26: It's one of the best we had all playoffs, too.
4: Yeah, that reaction just showed me, at least, how much he cares, how much he was paying attention. Chris Rock. What was Chris Rock's reaction to the missed Josh Hart layup?
5: You love calling him Jason Hart by accident.
4: I really do.
26: It's tough.
4: It's a tough one.
26: I'm going to go Larry David. Larry Dave for that highlight alone. It stands out in my mind more than anything I heard about Chris Rock this playoffs.
4: Taylor, who have you seen at more games this year? Larry David or Chris Rock?
5: I believe Chris Rock. Chris Rock has more of a reputation as a Knicks fan, but Larry David has the better reactions at Knicks games just because it's Larry David.
4: Yeah, I know. No one likes Chris Rock anymore.
26: Everybody hates Chris. That was the show.
4: Man, you're going Larry, huh?
26: I'm going Larry just for the reactions. Look, the 8-9's not making it out of the bracket anyway.
4: You're right. Yes. I'll give Chris the Rock. How about that?
26: There you go.
4: Yes.
26: More true Knicks fan. That makes sense.
5: The 4-13 matchup. The Ooh. 4 seed, Tracy Morgan, versus the 13 seed, Tennis's bad boy,
23: John McEnroe.
4: Wow, McEnroe has loved the Knicks forever. I mean, T-Bob is really thinking about this, Taylor. I just heard a grumble.
26: Ruminating.
4: I heard a man who was deep in thought.
26: Look, yes. I don't want to cheat these guys of a ring. I know the result of this game will actually determine who gets the rings to, okay? Yeah. There's a lot on the line.
4: There is. You had something, Taylor?
23: Yeah, Tracy Morgan had that one moment last year where he threw up on the court of Madison Square Garden, if you
26: okay,
23: remember.
26: Okay, I wasn't making that up. Yeah. Okay, yeah.
4: So he cares more, right?
23: Left it all out there.
4: He did.
26: Tracy Morgan.
4: Yes, he left it all out there. Left it all out on the court, giving new meaning.
26: The flu game.
4: Yes. I'll give it to Tracy. Yeah.
23: So this is the popular one for the upsets, the 5-12 matchup. The 5 seed, Fat Joe, versus the 12 seed, Wu-Tang Clan.
26: It's always Wu-Tang.
4: Wu-Tang's
26: in my
4: 12?
26: Life, always. Wu-Tang for sure. Wu-Tang on top, 12 over 5.
23: A dangerous 12 seed.
4: Who did Fat Joe bring to one of the games? Who was it again?
23: DJ Khaled.
4: Yeah, DJ Khaled. You can't do that. He's
26: on
4: a Heat
26: his phone
4: fan.
26: The whole time.
4: On his phone, he fell asleep, I think. Wasn't paying attention. It was a waste of a floor seat.
26: DJ Sleepyhead. Get up, Cal.
4: Fat Joe. I'm not giving it to Fat Joe.
26: Good name.
4: Great name.
26: But we're going Wu-Tang.
4: We'll take Wu-Tang. Yep.
23: The 2 versus 15 seed. The 2 seed, Ben Stiller, versus the 15 seed, Stephen A. Smith.
4: Stephen A. feels like he deserves a ring, feels like he's the reason the Knicks won an NBA championship. Ben Stiller was at the Met Gala during one of the biggest games of the year. He thought he made up for it by traveling to all the other games on the road. He didn't. He was still at the Met Gala when he was supposed to be at a Knicks game. I can tell you Stephen A. Smith would never, ever, ever miss a Knicks game for the Met Gala.
26: No, he might be playing solitaire, but he would not miss the game.
4: Right. He might miss the game because he's distracted playing another game.
26: Yes.
4: Right.
26: But he'd be at the game.
4: But he'd be at the game, physically there, and that's important.
26: I agree.
4: Yes. I'm giving it to Stephen A.
26: Yeah.
4: Yeah.
26: Look, there are some things you can't come back for.
4: Yeah.
26: And in the midst of this legendary playoff run, bailing for the ostentatious, yes, pretentious, exorbitant, right, gluttonous, yes, Met Gala.
4: Right.
26: No, out of here. Yep. Sorry, Stiller.
4: It wasn't even like a family occasion, a family emergency, a bar mitzvah, a wedding. It was the Met Gala.
26: Yeah.
4: It wasn't a funeral.
26: Yeah.
4: It was the Met Gala.
26: Out of here.
4: Stephen A.
26: The GOAT.
23: It would be different if it was the Knicks Gala, right?
4: Well,
26: I'm with you. It could have been a million different things. A family thing, like you said.
4: Right.
26: His daughter's throwing out the first pitch at Wrigley.
4: Yeah.
26: A lot of things that could happen.
4: It'd be odd for them to have the Knicks Gala during an NBA playoff game that features the New York Knicks. Yes.
26: Scheduling conflict.
4: The Knicks weren't expecting to get this far.
23: The next matchup, the 7 seed Adam Sandler versus the 10 seed Julius Randle.
4: Oh, man, a former Nick. The reason we got Karl Anthony Towns.
26: I thought there was no name.
23: Julius Randle was
26: kind of
23: like the first domino that fell.
26: Yeah, I thought there was no name you're going to be able to put out there that was going to make me not go Sandman, but you might have found the one. Oh,
4: man. I love this game, by the way.
26: I'm going to go Randle. Shout out another former Pelican.
4: I'm with you.
26: Littered throughout the league.
4: I'm with you. I'm going Julius Randle.
26: Even though now they want to run him out of Minnesota as well.
4: Wow. Yeah, yeah. Well, I tell you, you're shocked by that?
23: No, I actually think that is the right call, Julius Randle there.
4: All right, good.
26: Bring him home.
4: Yes.
23: The 3 versus the 14. The 3 seed, Timothy Chalamet. The 14 seed, a very similar situation with Randle, but it's Dante DiVincenzo.
4: Yeah, but DiVincenzo didn't bring us anything. I mean,
26: he was a Nova Nick.
4: He was, but I guess
26: he's kind of the saddest situation of anybody, because not only is he not on the team anymore, but it's all of his Nova boys getting the ring.
4: Yeah.
26: But look, it's now the summer of Taylor, but the beginning was the summer of Chalamet. It's Timothée.
4: I mean, he went back on the plane with them after they won the title.
26: He skipped the Met Gala, Stu.
4: He wasn't at the Met Gala.
26: He wasn't at the Met Gala.
4: That's it. Case closed. Chalamet. Yep.
5: Yep. And Chalamet's bringing Jenners to the Knicks games now. Like, Knicks games are cool to go to. They've always been cool to go to, but once you start bringing the Jenners, it kind of takes it up to a whole nother level.
26: Right. Yeah, thank God Timothée Chalamet made Knicks games a destination before nobody wanted a piece of them. That's a great point, Taylor.
4: And all Dante is bringing is resentment. I mean.
5: T-Bob, you could hear when I started that point how quickly I regretted what I said, right?
26: Yeah, exactly. You tried to immediately cover up. Well, no, I mean, it was always cool to go, but what'd you bring the Jenners?
4: Are we done with the game, do we advance? No, how do we?
5: The 6-11 matchup, the 6 seed, Tom Thibodeau. This is the final first round matchup. Tom Thibodeau versus the 11 seed, Anne Hathaway. Anne Hathaway got Karl Anthony Towns a cameo in Devil Wears Prada 2, and she says she owns a OG Anunoby jersey before this playoff run.
26: I believe her.
4: I don't.
26: But I can't help but notice a distinct lack of Mariska Hargitay. We hate to see that from everybody who's my age and watched SVU reruns 24/7. Told Caddy loved it. Also, Thibodeau as a 6 seed is insane here.
4: Yes.
26: He is the one man on this list who legitimately should get a ring.
4: Right.
26: Like, he's the one who changed the culture and made the Knicks believe that they could be winners again.
4: Him and Stephen A. Yes.
26: Thibodeau.
4: Yeah.
26: Put him
4: through. I'm with you. Tom Thibodeau deserves to be on a float. He deserves to be a part of the parade. He deserves to be recognized. He got this exact same team to the Eastern Conference Finals. It wasn't good enough. They fired him. They got Mike Brown. He went one round further, won them a title. But, man, as excited as I was during this run, there was always a part of me, even while winning the title, that I felt badly for Tom Thibodeau.
26: Yeah. Of course.
4: Thibodeau. Yeah.
26: You wanted to see that sweaty, chubby vampire on the sideline again.
4: Yeah, I did.
26: That's what he just always looked like to me. I'm sorry.
4: I'm going Tom Thibodeau. I'm with you on this. He deserves a ring. All right. We'll take a quick time out here. We'll try to get to some phone calls coming up next segment. I want to talk to T-Bob about Brendan Sorsby as well, because we shifted very quickly from the NBA and the Knicks winning the championship to college football and Brendan Sorsby.
26: Yeah.
4: Yes, it's interesting, but we'll take a quick time out. First, a word here from our friends over at FanDuel. 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
12: In Jersey, 78 westbound, delays approaching Clinton due to an accident near exit 17. In PA, 22 westbound, stop and go at Airport Road, delays eastbound between 309 and MacArthur. No problems on 309 or 222. We're looking good on the turnpike. 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
4: T-Bob is in with us. Izzy is off today. We appreciate T-Bob doing this. I have a Cubs game to attend tonight. Well, I keep telling my daughter, there's no way you're throwing out the first pitch and there's no way you're leading the crowd.
0: We'll see.
4: During the seventh inning stretch because there won't be a crowd.
0: Look, if the Knicks can win the NBA finals, this weather could break. Like, yes. Anything is possible.
4: Yes.
0: Quote, great Celtic Kevin Garnett.
4: Really?
0: This weather could break.
4: Okay. It's not going to break. You know that, right?
0: Sue, I believe in positive manifestation.
4: Okay.
0: It's like Schrodinger's cat, okay?
4: Mm-hmm.
0: You don't know if it's alive or dead until you open that box, okay? So yeah. You can choose. It's like the Jets.
4: Yes.
0: You can choose to believe here on June 17th mm-hmm. that the New York Jets are going to be a playoff team.
4: Right.
0: You can do that.
4: Yes.
0: And nobody can say you're wrong.
4: Yep.
0: Now, you're wrong, but nobody can say that. You can choose to believe
4: right.
0: that they're going to throw out the first pitch. They're going to sing the seventh inning Fair. Stretch. It's going to be an all-time memory.
4: Okay. I'm kind of hoping they don't. Let's go out to Al, who's in Albuquerque. He's always there. Let's go. Go ahead, Al. You're on Fox Sports Radio.
1: Hey, Stu. Hey, T-Bob. 21st time, long time. I got a band for Dan Beyer. It is Crosby, Stills, Nash, and Brigham Young University.
4: Well done.
2: Yep. Nice work.
4: That is really well
1: and
4: done.
1: And then we've got, listen, guys, I'm a huge fan of the show. I love Mount Rushmore Mondays, even if they happen on a Tuesday. So since we got a long off season coming up, till football starts up, I got some Mount Rushmore ideas for you guys, if you're willing to humor me. I think you guys could do a Mount Rushmore of quarterback cadences.
4: Oh, wow.
0: A-Rod. I mean, I'm not the biggest Rodgers guy, but all time.
4: Peyton probably too.
0: All time good. Yeah. Omaha's got to stand out there. I mean, I just racking my head like Bobby Hebert is somebody that jumps to mind. You know, I'm just not biased at all. Yeah
4: some home cooking there, huh?
0: Cajun Cannon, classic, great quarterback. You know, class of 83, best quarterback class ever. That's what they say.
4: I don't think he was looking for the actual Mount Rushmore. I think
0: he
4: wasn't.
0: That's
4: ideas.
0: My bad. Yeah, more ideas. More ideas. Al, I apologize. I talk too much.
1: You can also do a Mount Rushmore of sports video games. You got to put NBA Jam up there, NHL 94, Tecmo Super Bowl.
4: Yeah.
0: You don't even know about NHL 94, do you, Stu?
4: I don't. I know EA Sports Hockey. I played it. Yeah, 94, I do, actually.
0: Okay, yeah, that was the big one. That was the game back in the day.
4: Yes. Who was the big player in that game? Was it Roenick?
0: I was a little kid.
1: Roenick, and it was Tony Amonte. It was Tamo Solani, Alexander McGillney, Finnish Flash, all those guys.
4: I got to tell you, McGillney was unstoppable in that game. He really was. He was the fastest guy on the ice. I mean.
1: And he was on a line with Pat LaFontaine. Those guys were just unstoppable.
4: Yes. All right. I like that one. Taylor, are you writing these down? I mean, hopefully you are.
3: Yep.
4: All right. You got more out?
1: I just have one more, and I'm sad Izzy's not there because I was going to end here with Around the Horn panelists.
4: Oh, wow. Mount Rushmore of Around the Horn panelists.
1: If I'm flipping the channel, I come across Around the Horn, and this person is on there, I am stopping what I'm doing. I'm stopping my channel flipping because I got to hear what J.A. Adonde's got to say.
4: That's the guy, huh? J.A. Adonde, my friend. That's funny.
0: Bomani, when he had braces. When didn't he have braces when he was first on Around the Horn? Am I crazy? Did I make that up?
4: I don't recall Bomani ever having braces. Hold I could on, be man. Wrong. I mean, he's a friend of mine. I don't recall. Taylor is looking this up as we speak and hoping you're wrong, by the way. Taylor is doing this and hoping you're wrong, T-Bob, just so you know.
0: I could be wrong here. We'll see.
4: Woody Page would be a guy that is deserving, I think. It's not a guy that would make me stop and watch, but it's certainly a guy... That's deserving of Mount Rushmore status. I would be on that list. Go ahead, Taylor.
0: I used to love looking at Woody Page's little sign behind him. Sorry, Taylor.
3: I was just thinking Knicks parade here for a second, because that's all I could think about right now. I better not see Elmo at that parade.
4: Here I am thinking you're looking up whether or not Bomani has braces.
5: We are Rushmore!
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9: In Jersey, 78 westbound, delays approaching Clinton due to an accident near exit 17. In PA, 22 westbound, stop and go at Airport Road, delays eastbound between 309 and MacArthur. No problems on 309 or 222. We're looking good on the turnpike. If you see a traffic problem, call our toll-free tip line, 855-ROAD-TIP. 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
15: 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Martinez with things to think about. It's finished here. Great game. Portugal 1, DR Congo 1.
14: That was action in Group K in Houston, as you saw it on Fox. The first of four matches today. The day will end with Group K play in Mexico City, 10 o'clock Eastern time on FS1. Uzbekistan takes on Colombia. Just about to get underway on Fox. England taking on Croatia in Dallas. That's Group L. Group L also has Ghana taking on Panama in Toronto at 7 Eastern. That's on FS1. Finals from day baseball saw the Mets beat the Reds 9-1. Royals won in D.C. 6-2. And the Marlins were all over the Phillies. Final score, a 12-4. Suns guard Devin Booker changing his number from 1 to 15 next season, while the WNBA will increase the amount of regular season games they play from 44 to 50 starting next season. I'm Dan Beyer.
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9: In Jersey, 78 westbound delays approaching Clinton due to an accident near exit 17. In PA, 22 westbound stop and go at Airport Road. Delays eastbound between 309 and MacArthur. No problems on 309 or 222. We're looking good on the turnpike. 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
0: 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I'm Tom Fallon. Alongside me today is Mike Raymond. And we're with you till 6:15, leading into more Iron Bigs baseball. Bigs at home taking on the Woo Sox as part of a two-week homestand for the Pigs. Home with Worcester this week, Syracuse Mets next week. Our show will be live from the ballpark tomorrow and Friday. No guests lined up for tonight. We do have the countdown to football season quiz and a fight song coming up later on this hour at 4:45. So your chance to win a prize coming up here. Two winners for the last 2 days, but nobody who went 4 for 4. Also earn an entry in the drawing at the end of the summer. So we'll see how that goes today and see if anybody can earn one there. I decided to acquiesce. Normally, because I'm in here all day, I have the remote and I put the sports on the TV that I would like to have on. But the one baseball game I was most interested in at the College World Series is rather lopsided. So since Jack Heim apparently must have been interested in watching soccer last night, because this is what was on the channel that was on when I came in here today. I left it on above my head for you for the Mike Raymond to watch the World Cup. It helps because I don't really have to turn around now and look to keep watching what I want to see.
21: Yeah, I wouldn't have been opposed to having the college baseball on or any of these other ones. Although I would have,
0: but it's like 9-1. It's actually now 10-1 in the sixth inning. So big time blowout.
21: And there was plenty of Major League Baseball scores to kind of get caught up on. Throughout the day, I know the Mets are already final from earlier today, and we can definitely talk about the Phillies. That one actually just went final as well. But actually, taking a look at all the matchups that are happening in the World Cup today, there's five of them. This is the banner matchup, though. It's England versus Croatia. Most evenly matched teams, I should probably say. Even though, another stunner today, as Portugal and the Congo played to a 1-1 draw. And that was along the same lines as Spain doing a 0-0 draw on Monday. Portugal and Spain, both of those two squads expected to be one of the better two in terms of championship aspirations this year.
0: Well, I was having some fun yesterday over the fact that I was celebrating the fact that somebody won a game.
21: Oh, you mean because it's been a lot of draws?
0: Monday there were four games and nobody won.
21: Right. You still get points in the standings.
0: Good for you.
21: One point.
0: Nobody wins. Like so eight teams, nobody can say they won. Like granted, get Verde against Spain, like right. Just getting a tie there
21: was massive.
0: It was like, you know, throwing the ticker tape parade, it was a big deal. Yeah, I get it and I can respect that.
21: It's hard to quantify how big of a deal that was. Like a 16-1, essentially. Like, and it's not, right. They didn't win. So I
0: but
21: guess
0: that's the other part to it. It's like, right. Okay, like that's all well and good, but you know, it's one of the things that, sorry, we Americans, we like, if we're going to play a sporting event, somebody wins, somebody loses. Not let's have a whole bunch of games. Imagine if in the entire first day of March Madness, nobody won a game.
21: Yeah, I mean,
0: like, I mean, like that's like, okay. It would not be looked at nearly as exciting.
21: Would the results be that they would still advance or they would determine a team that would advance?
0: No, because nobody advanced yesterday.
21: That's a good point, yeah.
0: didn't advance anybody.
21: Maybe they have to get a point for another game that they play. I don't know. Well, that's how they're kind of looking at it. But, yeah, I don't know. We'll see. It's just group stage. You'll have some finals that you have to look forward to, and then we can complain when those ties are sending things to penalty kicks, and then people don't like when people went on penalty kicks. So that'll be the next thing that we complain about.
0: I understand why they do it, because scoring is at such a premium. You could be playing all day if you are just waiting for somebody to score a goal.
21: You still do the golden goal overtime.
0: Right. You give them the opportunity first.
21: Right.
0: So that helps.
21: It's only an extra 30 minutes total. 15-minute halves.
0: I've long said I would prefer soccer do their shootouts closer to hockey style, where the ball has to be advanced up. Like, where you're not just starting. Like, you're just running up to a ball that's set in the penalty box and you're kicking it.
21: Some dribbling involved.
0: Right. Yeah. You know, come up where there is some skill involved here, and the goaltender isn't just taking a wild guess as to which way you're going to shoot.
21: Yeah.
0: He can come out and be aggressive. He can sit back a little bit more and then play your angle. Like, there's a little bit of drama with it, like kind of thing. I've always said I'd rather see it that way.
21: Yeah, I don't know. I haven't played at a high enough level of soccer to know which one is the true advantage. You know, I think you can say one way or the other. You know, you're still going to have to align yourself and you're still going to have to guess left or right or down the middle. Like, it's still the same principles. It could go anywhere in the goal. It's just a matter of, you know, kicking it stationary and maybe giving a tell or dribbling in. And maybe you have to shoot it from a specific line before you, if you're going to add the dribble. Like, before you have to, like, shoot it from outside the box before you actually, as opposed to, like, the penalty kick area is, like, halfway in between the penalty box and the goalie himself. Like, maybe perhaps you have to kick it a little bit farther out. Because I still think once you're in the box, I mean, that's a supreme advantage. If you're dribbling all the way up inside the box and you're going one-on-one with the goalie, that's a supreme advantage for the guy who's shooting the ball.
0: I would agree, but the goalie then has an opportunity, depending on how he's controlled the ball coming up here, to come up and challenge him on the spot. I mean, how many times have you seen somebody in open field, someone come up to them and take the ball away from them?
21: Yeah, but I also think there's other pieces that you have to, you know, account for, you know, as a defender, as a goalie.
0: And in this situation, you don't have to account for him passing. He has to try to beat you. If he can't get by you,
21: the goal's too big for me to, like, even feel comfortable with that. I would want them to have to shoot it by a certain point.
0: It's not that big. It's not nearly as big if you come out and cut off their angle.
21: Yeah, but then it's all you have to do is, like, chip it over his head. And, like, and that's, you know, you make him look stupid. Like, I still think that there's
0: depending
21: there's
0: on when, depending on when he comes out. Yeah, there's aspects to, and I'm convinced there's
21: speaking
0: aspects
21: of which,
0: to this.
21: We have a penalty kick right now.
0: Okay. As there's aspects to that that would make it more interesting to me. I'm not saying come all the way from half midfield like you do in hockey. I'm just saying have it a little further back where there's an option there, and that way the goalie has could race out a little bit more. Not all the way. You're not going to come all the way out to the edge of the box, but to have an opportunity to come out more to kind of cut off his angle a little bit.
21: If there's any soccer players that want to tell us their opinion on the matter, I mean, neither of us can claim to be. I mean, I'll say I'm educated on the game of soccer, but I'm not going to say that I'm educated on the intricacies or what advantages are created with a dribble versus just kicking a stationary penalty kick.
1: Fair. I'm not going to either. I'm just telling you my one thing that I've always looked at and thought it was dumb, the whole, like, just taking a guess as to which way he's going to kick the ball, and that's going to decide who wins.
21: Well, worked out in the favor of Croatia here.
1: They scored?
21: No. He guessed right.
1: Oh, okay.
21: Harry Kane for England taking the penalty kick, and it was stopped by Croatia.
1: How much have you watched so far?
21: Oh, actually, not much more than I've seen while I'm in studio.
1: Okay.
21: So, not much. I'm trying to think. Friday night, I had the United States on for a little bit, but I had a late night the night before, and I was kind of dozing in and out. So, yeah, I didn't really watch a lot of it. But, yeah, I'll watch it the deeper it gets into the tournament, for sure. And especially when you have some of the top teams in America. Like, the fact that Spain didn't score a goal, and knowing how much goal-scoring power they actually have, I'm going to watch them. This Yamin Yamal, who's this 18-year-old phenom, he's being compared to Lionel Messi, who had a hat trick yesterday, by the way,
1: mm-hmm.
21: And Argentina's title.

0: Well, you can put a wager on it. There's stakes there.
1: Yeah, but in terms of, but that's, you can do that with just about anything. It right. doesn't make, that doesn't mean anything. Well, you're going to bet on regular season baseball. It doesn't make people watch it.
0: Well, but if you're looking for, hey, I mean, if you were actually putting a decent amount of money on it, then yeah, I'd be watching it to see what the result would be.
1: Yeah, but most Americans aren't going to do that. That's my point. It's
0: most
1: like
0: most Americans aren't going to bet.
1: Not on this for the regular first couple games. They might put some money on who's going to win the whole thing or something like that. Mm-hmm. But I mean, how many folks are going to actually put money on it? That'd be like saying how they're going to bet on, you know, again, a regular season baseball game. You can bet on that too. Mm-hmm. Americans will get into it when there's actual stakes where, okay, now it's a tournament style. Now it's one and done. Now it's whoever wins advances, whoever loses is out. Like that is what American sports fans are used to.
0: Yeah, I'm wondering if the fact that, yeah,
1: and okay, obviously and once we get to that point, you can't have a tie. Somebody has to win.
0: And American sports fans, yeah, I understand that Team USA being in it, you know, deeper into the tournament is going to matter. But I still think that the number is going to be pretty good. Because from what I understand, not a lot of people actually came from abroad to come to these. The hotel reservations were underwhelming and the incoming flights and so on and so forth. So people are going to watch worldwide because it still draws that type of attention. Now, if you want to just say if you're going to compare it to the American sports fan and whether or not you're going to measure the viewership just based purely off of that, I don't think advertisers care whose eyeballs are on it as long as somebody's eyeballs are on it.
1: I didn't say that. I was just curious to see what the rating will be in the United States for Team USA's games.
0: Yeah, I think I still think you're still going to get draw people. Like I think you're going to draw people.
1: Again, I know they're going to draw people. I want to see how much.
0: For example,
1: more than the amount of people that watched the first game, which apparently was a really good TV number, was not even half the number of people that watched the Chiefs and the Cowboys last year on Thanksgiving Day.
0: Which game was that? Middle?
1: Thanksgiving Day, middle. Yeah, the Cowboys were always the middle game.
0: Yeah.
1: It's a regular season NFL game that drew more than double the amount of people that are watching.
0: So,
1: the biggest event in the world for this country, too.
0: I get what you're saying in your comparison and all that. That is dinner time. That is the dinner time game.
1: Okay, fine. It also didn't come close to beating about 8 or 9 other NFL games, including a random Thursday night games that are on Amazon Prime.
0: Well, again, okay? If we're going to use the NFL as the standard, I think it's more fair to use like a, I don't know, like baseball or an NBA
1: Why?
0: Game or something.
1: That's
0: like that.
1: This is supposed to be the biggest event. Why can't we compare it to our biggest event?
0: Well, then just compare it to the Super Bowl. I guess that would be like an unfair comparison yet again. Like, are you talking about?
1: I didn't even go that far. I didn't even go that far, but yeah.
0: But if you're saying this is the biggest event for, but there's multiple games. Like, again, going back to your comparison, you're not going to find out a result of whether a team is advancing at this point in the tournament.
1: Which is why I said I'd like to see what happens when it gets to the knockout stage.
0: All right. Well, then,
1: like, I think it will
0: grow.
1: Hopefully,
0: there's more than one game.
1: I think it will grow, but I don't think it's going to even grow to that extent. I think it's still going to pale in comparison to the biggest NFL and or college football numbers that people watch throughout a year.
0: Sure. I mean, if you're going to compare the top two viewership sports, then yeah, they're probably not going to make that same number 100%.
1: I'm not comparing it to like the championship, Mike. I'm picking out regular season games, which is just one of 15, 16 games in a week out of 18 weeks.
0: I guess we get it, Tom. You don't like it, but I'm just telling you, there's plenty of people that do.
1: You're missing my point here completely.
0: The knockout stage, you want to see what the USC does.
1: I want to see if the same number of people, if there were people in the country supported for one team with one game to watch, would draw more than what is the top football games in this sport. Not even looking at the highest end games of that sport. Regular season games.
0: Understandable, but like this sport. Mm-hmm. So basically you want to take, let's use an example that would make sense in comparison. So you want to take an NFL game, put it in Europe or somewhere else across the world and see what that number would do. But this isn't our sport. This isn't the United States sport.
1: I'm not comparing it like that at all because they don't play that sport over there. They don't play NFL football over there.
0: I mean, we have MLS, but tell me where that even ranks, or, you know, when it comes to
1: TV
0: viewership.
1: This is a sport that is, there's leagues of this in our country.
0: Correct.
1: It's massive.
0: But how many of them are televised? How many of them are televised? And where does that even rank?
1: Okay. Is this still what, Last I checked, these things.

0: are filled with people, and there's a lot of Americans that are interested in this. Like, you're trying to compare it to, like, taking NFL games and sticking them in Europe is irrelevant because they don't, of course they don't care over there. This is.
1: How is that? But people don't care about soccer here.
0: This is our team. If you're taking NFL games, putting them over there, you're just taking random teams that are from another country and putting them there. I'm talking about our own team in a sport being played at the highest level in our own country.
1: The sport you're referring to is probably sixth or seventh in terms of popularity.
0: Okay. I keep hearing it's bigger than that, even within this country.
1: No. From who?
0: I mean, honestly, what's it behind? That's why, I mean, if you're going to count...
1: I can say probably WNBA is probably more popular than this. Yeah, I mean,
0: I wouldn't go that far.
1: I'm going to pull up the ratings in the break and see if I can find comparison league ratings, WNBA versus MLS. And I'll tell you exactly how popular this is. I think WNBA crushes
0: it. If we're talking about the sport in general...
1: We're not watching international games over here.
0: Okay. There's that, and then there's at the highest level, the greatest this is going to be, watching it once every 4 years, the only time it happens, where I suppose it brings the whole country together. I want to see what exactly the numbers are going to be. That's my point.
1: I think you're overinflating on how much you think this is going to pull the country. It's like among soccer fans, and yeah, you're going to have casual fans that probably don't watch soccer that are going to want to watch this, but you're still talking about a sport that's not even in baseball, basketball, both versions of the football. We're talking about five right now. WNBA, which I probably argue is more popular. Golf is probably more popular. The soccer in this country is not anywhere near the top of popularity.
0: No, but American sports at the highest level for things like this usually are.
1: In the Olympics.
0: And for this, which has been. When you give them the opportunity to watch it and don't bury it at, like, you know, 3 o'clock in the morning because it's on the other side of the world and that's what time the game is. Well, so that's what I want to see. I want to see where it's at when the games become high stakes for Team USA with supposedly one of the better teams we've ever had.
1: They say that every year.
0: No, they don't. No.
1: In recent years, they have.
0: No, because last time, I don't think they were even in the World Cup. And in past years, it wasn't a case of having some of these players that we thought actually could get the job done, maybe win a couple games in a knockout stage.
1: There's popularity with this team right now because, yeah, the homegrown guy, Christian Pulisic, is the guy that everyone's kind of following, but they got to recruit guys that had options to play on other squads that are technically international players.
0: Mm-hmm.
1: So then, yeah, I can say, like, okay, then, yeah, I'll expect them to be a little bit better, but it doesn't mean, like, this team is, like, U.S. born and bred, where people are following the careers and as they go up through the ranks, like there's not the same homegrown talent. So
0: even when it was homegrown talent, nobody was following them coming up through the ranks, but people were paying attention to Team USA and prepping for this one in the idea of this was a year and with a team that Team USA could do probably the most damage or potentially that maybe they ever have.
1: I think you're getting a lot of people are getting excited because of the circumstances of being in North America. I think that carries some weight. I also think, you know, coinciding with the 250th anniversary of the United States, that helps elevate it a little bit more too. And yeah, the talent on the roster is going to help a little bit, but how that talent compares to some of these other people throughout the world, the best case scenario the United States can have is like one of these teams that they have to face doesn't play their best game and they get a goal early and hold on. Like you're seeing that, like what we're seeing early on in the group stages, like earlier today what we saw with the Portugal and Congo game, and then what we talked about on Monday with Cape Verde versus Spain. Like that's very uncommon, A, but B, like for the United States, like they need a lot of help if they're going to continue to have success in this tournament, and that's going to, however deep they go, if they can get to like a quarterfinal match, then yeah, I think you're going to see a huge number. But if they get one win and they're looking at another early exit, even if they get through the knockout round, which I think they will do, but if they need like 2 to 3 wins for people
0: to
1: really
0: buy
1: in.
0: If they do anything, if they're just one and done in the knockout round, this would be one of the more disappointing runs that they've had. And even going back to the last time they hosted, was the last time they went, they actually went to the quarterfinal, if I believe, in 94. That would be the most disappointing result they've had since, if they went out that quickly.
1: Because
0: I think
1: of
0: getting in
1: because
0: and winning
1: of the talent expected.
0: Yeah, and how they performed over the last few years building towards this and the start they got off to.
1: Yeah, well, we'll see. I mean, Paraguay is not a bad win.
0: No, it's a good win, especially the way it was played out in dominant fashion.
1: You just hope. I heard Pulisic got a calf stinger or something.
0: Something like that. Pulisic said it wasn't a massive deal or whatnot. Yeah. But how much, if any of you, have watched the World Cup so far?
1: I didn't expect us to go the whole segment with this.
0: Yep. 610-890-0707 is the phone number to call or text. Let us know. I'm curious. I mean, we've been watching it. I did not watch Team USA's game the other night. If it's been on here in the studio, I've walked by and paused and maybe given it a minute or two. But other than that, I will admit I've checked scores. You know, if I'm usually in the evenings, I'll be checking like to see, all right, check the scoreboard tonight. What's going on? What's the pig score? What's the major league scores? What's going on in Omaha? Oh, what are the World Cup scores at this moment? What's the finish there? Oh, look, everybody tied. Okay. I actually been looking that each day, not to see who's playing, but to see what stadiums are in use today. I've looked at more at that with more interest than anything else, right? What stadiums are in use and what teams are playing there than I have actual like gameplay so far. But 610-890-0707, the phone number. With you till 6:15, Tom Fallon, Mike Raymond. 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
4: For the most part, things are looking good this afternoon. Seeing delays 22 westbound between 33 and 191. 78 westbound slow between 33 and Hellertown. No problems on 309 or 378. We're looking good on 33 and 80. Accident free on the turnpike. 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
1: Good afternoon, starting with the Iron Pigs as they'll continue their series with the Worcester Red Sox today. They fell 5-3 in yesterday's series opener. Alan Rahnhell scheduled to go for the Pigs tonight. Hear coverage right here on Fox Sports Radio starting at 6:15. Some afternoon finals already in baseball. The Phillies fall to the Marlins 12-4. The Mets top the Reds 9-1. Royals over the Nationals 6-2. In action right now, the Astros lead the Tigers in the ninth 4-2. Padres up on the Cardinals in the eighth 3-1. All tied up in the fifth between the Rays and Dodgers at 2. And the Diamondbacks ahead of the Angels 5-1 end of the second. Some World Cup action. Austria topped Jordan 3-1 earlier. Another stunner as Portugal and the Congo played to a 1-1 draw today. In action right now, England leads Croatia in the 29th minute. 1-0, excuse me. Ghana and Panama later.
0: Nothing.
1: And Uzbekistan and Colombia, the nightcap. And a day after moving on from coach John Tortorella, the Vegas Golden Knights announced that they have promoted Ryan Craig, who coached their AHL affiliate. He will lead the NHL team, first NHL coaching job. I'm Mike Raymond.
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0: I made a point yesterday when one of the games was 0-0, constantly calling it nothing-nothing.
1: Yeah, nil-nil.
0: Making a point. I said,
1: not saying nil-nil.
0: I know people are out there screaming at their radios right now, and I hope they're doing it really loudly. I'm doing it on purpose. I'm not going to change.
1: Yeah.
0: So that's why I jumped. Sorry, I never jump into the middle of an update and throw something in there, but that time I couldn't resist.
1: I mean, the last time someone jumped in on an update, it was because they were farting on the air. So I'm not going to.
0: That was not me.
1: It was not you. It was not you. He's no longer here. But we did get a phone call during the break.
0: All right, 610-890-0707, the phone number to call or text. Who do we got?
1: Let's go out to Bethlehem where Mike's calling in. What's going on, Mike?
0: Mike, what's on your mind?
15: Guys, what's happening? I agree with everybody that, at least in my opinion, the same thing is that I don't watch soccer. I don't watch any kind of soccer.
1: Right.
0: Mm-hmm.
15: I watch football, I watch baseball, basketball. I watch UFL, the Canadian League and college baseball, go to all the varsity football games in the Lehigh Valley, go to baseball games in the Lehigh Valley, go to Iron Pigs. I don't know if you can pay me enough. Maybe you can pay me enough to watch a soccer game,
0: okay.
15: But 2 minutes, 2 minutes and I'm ready to throw up.
1: So Mike, well, I guess the question, I don't want to talk for you, Tom, but if Team USA were to go far enough, maybe even the quarterfinal round, like, would that even interest you at all? Like, the at least the patriotic pride.
15: It would get me interested in USA terminology that I probably would have to take some medication and drink a lot and then turn it on.
1: Oh, okay. All right.
0: But I mean, if you've been watching, that's what a lot of the people have been doing going to these games anyway, is having a great old time.
15: Yeah, I can see that. Yeah. I don't begrudge them of their sport, just like I don't want anybody to tell me I can't watch any football at all. Our football would be, they'd have to lock me up, and there'd be a problem with that. So, I mean, you know, you're right. I agree. That's not our sport, and it's not our sport.
1: Right.
15: Mm-hmm. There's a lot of kids that play. I see it all the time in the parks. You know, I did 29 years parks and recreation. So, I mean, I see it.
0: Mm-hmm.
15: Doesn't make me really smile and go, oh, boy, I love that.
0: Yeah. I'll be the first to admit, I played it for 3 years as a kid when I was like age 7, 8, 9 for something else to do in the fall. And honestly, what would happen? I would have to go to the next level where it was now more competitive, and not just more competitive, but it was a league where now like all the games would be on Saturdays as opposed to like kind of mixing around, which would mean I'd have to miss going up to Penn State.
1: Right.
0: All fall. And I was like, well, I don't care about this that much. So, no, skip it. I'm out.
1: So, going back to, and thanks for the call, Mike.
0: Yeah, thanks, Mike. Thanks for the phone call. Good stuff.
1: Going back to what we were talking about in terms of popularity, I'm looking, I told you during the break, I was like, let me look it up. And exactly what I said, and it almost to the point of what I said, that this is not our game. And Mike's kind of confirming
0: that. No, I agree.
1: And just, the S&P Global, if you go online, they had a poll from 2025 in terms of viewership by sport. Obviously, it's no surprise to anybody, and I'm assuming college and pro football are lumped into this number, but 51% follow football. 35% prefer the Summer Olympics. That's second on the list. Winter Olympics is third at 32%. Basketball and baseball are tied at 31%. Ice hockey is 17%. And soccer is 14%. So seventh on the list, exactly what I said during the break.
0: If you took the World Cup, it wouldn't register.
1: Yeah, maybe, arguably.
0: No, honestly, because if you're talking about the Summer or Winter Olympics, that's a once every 4 year thing. If you take out the once every 4 year World Cup, it doesn't even get 1%. Like the total you're looking at there for soccer is the World Cup. Like, because that's the one time that the American people will watch. Yeah, and we saw that even with the first game in terms of the number of million people that watched it.
1: I don't even know where the MLS would even register on this list. The only thing that kind of surprised me is that golf is behind soccer. I thought golf would outdo soccer. I mean, same thing. There's not as many tournaments that matter. There's 4 times a year you kind of have to watch.
0: I think soccer,
1: I'm going by the S&P
0: Other than people that are good into golf, outside of that, like, it's just more people that just have zero interest in that. That is one of those things where similar to soccer, it's not a sport that people with a passing interest will turn on.
1: And the one other thing, I got a text during the break, and I think something to point out, it may be waning, like the World Cup in general, it may be waning on the popularity only because so many of the fans who enjoy a tournament like this on an international stage, think about the people who were connected to their heritage, right? And now that we're like 3 or 4 generations removed of people who immigrated to this country and then had that connection back to their home country that would, you know, encourage them to kind of show up and watch no matter what team is playing, you know, the United States or their home country, whether it be Croatia or wherever, whoever. I think there's a little bit of that too. You have the nationality. I remember when I was a kid, you did the little book report on, you know, what's that? Your mom is this and your dad's this. And, you know, you kind of talk about your heritage. I think we're just such in a melting pot culture anymore that just doesn't bubble up in terms of interest as much anymore. Like in terms of like, I'm going to watch this because I know Cape Verde, all my ancestors from Cape Verde who were coming over here, and I got to make sure that I'm supporting them. So. I don't know. There's that side of it too, which was in the past probably a big indicator as to, you know, you could potentially watch because you were remembering the times that your family came over from the old country. So just something to factor in. By the way, now a tie game as Croatia gets on the board. 1-1.
0: Okay.
1: So a little more scoring in this one, Tom.
0: So far,
1: early on for the 37th minute, sure. Yeah. 1-1, that's two goals. One every 15 minutes. That's pretty good.
0: You pull the goalies. I mean, bench them.
1: Yeah.
0: You allow somebody to put the ball in the net, take them out.
1: I can only imagine after Messi, his three goals yesterday.
0: We got a text to Boris. So my nephew took me to an MLS game in St. Paul, Minnesota. It was fun live, but I've seen zero World Cup matches.
1: What, live, he means?
0: What's that?
1: He's seen zero World Cup matches live?
0: Yeah, he's never seen them, yes. Yeah. I think he meant like he's never watched
1: them. He's never watched them, okay. All right. Well, it's not for everybody. But I think it's fun. Once every 4 years, we get to talk about it. And you do have those alternate storylines. By the way, I know you on Monday were all over the Tartan Army coming over from Scotland and out drinking the entire city of Boston.
0: Oh, yeah.
1: I've been watching a lot more of those videos online. They're pretty funny. They're pretty funny. And people who are interviewing, like saying, like, the only thing they have left is Bud Light, and then we're not drinking Bud Light, which I thought was pretty funny. But yeah, you get those storylines that are away from it. And it's an opportunity for them to show their own culture too, you know, with the bagpipes and stuff. And, did you see the one of the guy playing the bagpipes next to the guy who's drumming on the street corner with the buckets?
0: I saw that. I saw the guy playing the bagpipes going down the slide in Boston. I saw kind of stuff of the.
1: Did you see the
0: people having a grand old time?
1: The Norwegians that were on the escalator pretending to row.
0: Also rowing in the stadium. Yeah, and everywhere else.
1: It's pretty good.
0: Yeah. It's been pretty fun to see. And yeah. I've been enjoying that. I think I have to think about it. I've watched way more of those videos of the fans having a great time discovering either celebrating here or discovering America than I did actually watch the soccer. I'm not going to use the F word. Soccer games that have been on TV.
1: Oh, like, wait a minute. What are you talking about? You mean football? Is that what you're trying to say?
0: That one, yeah.
1: Yeah, no, I don't even call it that.
0: Yeah, we call it soccer. You can call what you want. We call what we call it here is what the word we're going to use.
1: It's like the scene from Talladega Nights when they were trying to force Ricky Bobby to say that he likes crepes. You're just not going to do it. But he likes thin pancakes. He just doesn't like crepes.
0: Sure. All right, coming up next, the countdown to football season quiz, the fight song for the day. Chance for you to win a prize. The emoji hints are out there on social media. We'll get to that coming up next right here on the Happy Hour on Fox Sports Radio.
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18: Things are busy this afternoon. 22 westbound stop and go between 191 and Airport Road. 33 northbound jammed at 22. 78 westbound delays between 33 and Hellertown. Also slow westbound at Summit Lawn through the construction. No problems on 309 or 222. We're looking good on the turnpike. 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
0: Back with you here on the Happy Hour, Tom Fallon and Mike Raymond, counting the days down to the kickoff of the college football season, which is coming on Saturday, August the 29th. That day is 73 days away. A fight song a day until then with a quiz on the team of the day. And we're going to the military academies today. Today, the fight song of the Air Force Academy, Wild Blue Yonder. If you can get three questions out of four right about Air Force football, you win the Miller Lite Spring Golf Card number one. That's right. Get an 18-hole round of golf at three participating courses. Shawnee Inn and Golf Resort, Harker's Hollow Golf Club, and Poconos Club. That's 18-hole round of golf at all three participating courses. Normally for sale at $98.50 at SweetDeals.com when these things were available. They sold out a while back. But you can win one right now if you get three out of four right. If you get four out of four right, you get Miller Lite Spring Golf Card number one. And an entry in the drawing at the end of the summer where someone's going to win $200 worth of gift cards. So 610-890-0707, 610-890-0707 is the phone number. Again, out of the $200 of gift cards at the end of the summer, we know that one of those is going to be a $50 gift card to the Clubhouse Grill in Bethlehem. But the other one's still TBD. But that's been a little couple days here since someone went 4 for 4 and earned an entry. But just three out of four at least gets you the Miller Lite Spring Golf Card number one. So 610-890-0707 is the phone number. And it looks like we got a contestant already. Mike, who do we have?
1: Got Seth from Emerald.
0: Seth is going to play. All right, Seth, how are you?
6: I'm doing well. How are you?
0: Doing excellent. So Air Force is the team of the day. First up, when it comes to the football team, what's their nickname? They're the Air Force what?
6: Falcons.
0: Very good. One for one. How about, what are their colors?
6: Blue and white.
0: There's an extra color I'm going to need.
6: An extra color? How about like silver or gray or something like that?
0: Silver. It's actually blue and silver. Right. So I'll give you that, because white is in there, so it's not like it's not included. If you know, so I'll count that as a W. So two for two. On to the multiple choice questions now. Question three, and to be honest, this one did catch Mike Raymond before the show. What conference are they going to compete in this year in football? Pac-12, Mountain West, or the American?
6: How about Mountain West?
0: They are still staying in the Mountain West. A whole bunch of teams from there jumped over to the Pac-12, which actually is now like the Pac-8. But they stayed, so you got it right. All right, so you're already getting Miller Lake Spring Golf Card number one. Let's see if you can earn an entry in the drawing at the end of the summer. Question four, what team has Air Force football beaten the most all time? Army, Navy, or Colorado State?
6: Oh, wow. They probably play Colorado State more often. I'm going to say them.
0: You got it. They actually have not been around super long. Like, they weren't, like, they only played Army and Navy, like, maybe half the times that Army has played Navy. I know people think, I assume that those rivalries have been going back for 100 years, but not the one with Air
1: Probably
0: Force.
1: Been less. Probably
0: so
1: been less.
0: They have more wins over Colorado State than either of the other two academies. So congrats, Seth, 4 for 4. So you got an entry the golf card. So congrats.
6: Great. Thank you.
0: You got it. Just pick that up here during normal pickup prize pickup times, but thanks for playing. 610-890-0707. Again, Air Force is the team of the day. Last year, they won 3 games. Looking at the wrong one. I was like, wait, that doesn't sound right. Looking at their schedule. No, they won 4 games. They beat Bucknell, Wyoming, San Jose State, and Colorado State. Do bring back some experience, including quarterback Liam Starks. This year, they open with Duquesne. Their other big ones here, they're going to play Navy at home out in Colorado on October 3rd, and at Army on November 7th for this upcoming year. Other than that, you know, a bunch of the other Mountain West teams and former Mountain West teams like North Dakota State, they're going to play UConn. But of note, the opener, North Dakota State, and then the Navy and Army games. The Navy at home, Army away. Last year, lost at Navy 34-31, lost to Army 20-17. So two very close losses for the Falcons.
1: Out of all the service academies, I compare the Air Force Academy to like Penn State. It's like they have like a couple years in a row where they're just like average. Then they have like a 10 or 12 win season. It's, you know, it's like, okay, it's like kind of like go up back and forth. Usually like Army and Navy don't necessarily make it to those double digit win totals. Air Force, every once in a while, you'll get them. They got 10 wins 2022 and 2021 and 11 wins in 2019. But then, like you mentioned, off a 4-8 season, a 5-7 season. And then you get a 9-4 in there. That's kind of like, you know, you win 8 games, get a bowl game.
0: Lindy's college football preview has Air Force 5th out of 10 teams in the Mountain West Conference, which, by the way, here are the teams that are in the Mountain West Conference this year, okay?
1: It's more interesting to find out the Pac-12, too.
0: Yeah, exactly. The Mountain West now is New Mexico, UNLV, North Dakota State, Hawaii Air Force, Nevada, San Jose State, Wyoming, UTEP, and Northern Illinois, who left the MAC for the Mountain West.
1: Wow. That's funny.
0: The new Pac-12, which has 8 teams, they are 8 state schools, even though not all of them represent a state.
1: Okay.
0: Like Boise State, or San Diego State, or Fresno State. Throw in the rest, though. Utah State, Washington State, Texas State, Colorado State, and Oregon State. So you may as well call it the State 8. Right. That, I mean, it ain't the Pac-12. There's 8 schools. Last time I checked, Texas ain't in the Pacific.
1: Right.
0: So I would be calling it this. I would rename the conference the State Eight. Boise. More importantly, we are now 73 days away from the kickoff of the college football season and the kickoff of the Lehigh season on Saturday, August 29th. And our continued countdown towards the football season is presented by Clinton Acura and Phillipsburg East and Honda. Two trusted names, one goal, five-star customer service.
1: And more importantly, Tom, I know you're hanging on all the drama here. An equalizer goal before halftime. 2-2 now between the Croatia and England.
0: Wow.
1: Four goals in the first half. Get the equalizer.
0: This is like, you know.
1: I told you this is
0: like a baseball game that ends like, you know, 15-14.
1: Yeah, right. I told you this was going to be the best game of the day. I said to you on Monday, I was like, I was considering making it the highlight of the night, but it was stretching the, you know, since I'm only on Monday, Wednesday, Friday, it was stretching the, like, next time before I'm on because it starts at 4 o'clock when the show starts.
0: It counted. It probably would have counted.
1: I didn't end up doing that, but yeah, All-Star ballot.
0: By the way, if you missed this announcement last night, tomorrow, when the Happy Hour show is live from Coca-Cola Park, if you're coming out to the game, especially if you are a fan of the now world champion New York Knicks, we highly encourage you to stop by our setup for the end of our show at 6:15. The game is at 6:45 tomorrow at 6:15 when our show is over, because tomorrow is the parade in Manhattan. And though obviously those who are at the game are not able to be there, Connor Brown will lead a one lap around the concourse Knicks championship parade at Coca-Cola Park tomorrow. I'm going to film it for social media. Whoever wants to and can join will join him. He plans on maybe getting a Knicks flag to drape over himself and lead the one lap parade chanting "Let's go Knicks" around Coca-Cola Park tomorrow. So if you're coming out, be sure to join him 6:15 tomorrow, right as our show wraps up behind Section 106 for the Happy Hour Knicks parade at Coca-Cola Park.
1: Good for Connor. Good for Connor.
0: This was all my idea, by the way.
1: Was it?
0: Oh, yeah.
1: Oh, okay. Well, and he, I'm sure, latched on right away.
0: Well, we got a text yesterday from Jabor asking if Connor's going to the parade.
1: Right. And since he'll be at the Coca-Cola Park, he can't.
0: He's going to be there, and we even jokingly asked Sam about, you know, him doing about having a parade, and he's like, "Hey, you want to go ahead and like?" I was like, kind of jokingly laughed about it, and we got off, and I said, "Actually, let's do it."
1: Yeah.
0: That's when he started pitching it. And Connor's like, "Yeah, I'll wear gear. I'll bring something." And he's like, "So we're gonna put the call out on social media tomorrow.
1: All right,
0: we're gonna be announcing during breaks. Anybody who's nearby our setup that wants to join, and we'll see how many people decide to follow Connor Brown on a one lap around the concourse Knicks celebration parade tomorrow at Coca-Cola Park."
1: There's a decent amount of Knicks fans that, yeah, I think he might get a few people in tow.
0: 100%. I do not expect him to be alone. Maybe I don't even think when he starts. I think he'll start with a few people and we'll end up with a few extras by the time we get you know, out to like the picnic area or something.
1: All right.
0: But it's just one lap. It's all it is. One lap around. And we'll post the video on social media.
1: All right. Sounds good.
0: Yeah. Our own little Knicks parade led by Connor Brown tomorrow at the ball game. Tom Fallon, Mike Raymond coming right back.
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10: 1-2. Anthony hits a high fly ball deep left. Fernandez back to the track at the wall. It is gone! Keaton Anthony punches back. Two-run homer.
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11: I'm Dan Patrick, and this is Above the Noise. Falling in love with soccer will take time for the United States, but if there is any shortcut to accelerating that process, it happened yesterday. America loves stars. When Caitlin Clark captivated the nation, interest in women's basketball exploded. When Lance Armstrong dominated cycling, millions paid attention to a sport they had rarely followed. The rivalry between Magic and Bird helped transform the NBA. Great players do more than just win games. They create fans. Soccer delivered exactly that kind of star power yesterday. Lionel Messi reminded the world of why he remains the GOAT with a hat trick. Kylian Mbappe had two goals of his own. The biggest names shined the brightest when the spotlight was at its most intense. The United States may never abandon its traditional sports, but if soccer wants to win over more American fans, it needs superstars front and center. And yesterday was exactly that. I'm Dan Patrick, and this is Above the Noise. 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
27: Muslic looking for Perisic. Knocks it backward. Petrovica. FC Dallas scores a goal in his World Cup debut. And Croatia, for the second time this half, come from behind to tie it.
26: You heard it all on Fox TV. England, Croatia tied at 2 at halftime. This is the group stage of the World Cup. Earlier today, out of Group K, Portugal and DR Congo also played to a 1-1 draw. In Major League Baseball, the Padres currently lead the Cardinals on the road 6-1. It's the top of the ninth inning. They also have the bases loaded. The Rays have taken the lead from the Dodgers in LA. They are up 4-3. It's the top of the sixth inning. The Diamondbacks at home have a 6-1 lead over the Angels, top of the fifth inning. Earlier today, Mets outscored the Reds 9-1, and the Marlins crushed the Phillies 12-4. I'm Monty Bolaños.
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14: Things are busy this afternoon. 22 westbound stop and go between 191 and Airport Road. 33 northbound jammed at 22. 78 westbound delays between 33 and Hellertown. Also slow westbound at Summit Lawn through the construction. No problems on 309 or 222. We're looking good on the turnpike. If you see a traffic problem, call their toll-free tip line, 855-ROAD-TIP. I'm Christy O'Brien.
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0: Five o'clock on a Wednesday. Tom Fallon, Mike Raymond with you here on the Happy Hour from the Phillipsburg Easton Honda Studios. 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We are with you till 6:15 tonight, leading into Iron Pigs baseball with the Pigs taking on the Woo Sox tonight over at Coca-Cola Park, and the Iron Pigs hoping to get a W following a loss last night. It's the last 5 days and five games of the first half of the minor league season. Everybody's record come Monday resets to 0-0 for the second half, and the Pigs will start the second half at home against the Syracuse Mets.
1: Very good.
0: So, here's one thing I want to get to. Now, we like to play this game once in a while here on the program, the whole buy, sell, or hold. And usually it's involving a specific sport, but as I was thinking about this, I thought, why not do it for sports teams within a city? So, for example, if we were doing this for the major sports teams in the city of Philadelphia, and you had to assign one of these to each, buy, sell, or hold.
1: Mm-hmm. You have to ask me the answer.
0: I'm just laying it out there to start here, explaining the rules. But 610-890-0707 is the number to call or text to weigh in on that one. And you can leave a team out. Like if you want to leave the Flyers out, for example, and just do the other like three. Or if you want to, let's put it this way. You have to use each of the.
1: Oh, geez. That's tough.
0: I mean, no, like
1: you have to have one buy, one sell, one hold.
0: Yeah, you absolutely. Oh, yeah, that's mandatory. Okay. That's 100%. You actually
1: because I was literally about to respond. Hold.
0: No, that's nope. Got to assign, make a decision, and assign one of those at least once across each of the teams.
1: Ugh. Yikes! That makes it much more difficult. Because ultimately, because you could point to a bunch of different ways these franchises are trending and not being completely convinced one way or the other.
0: I have mine for Philadelphia.
1: All right, go ahead.
0: I will leave out the Flyers on this one, but the other three, I absolutely will go this road. I will buy the Eagles, I will hold the Phillies, and I will sell the Sixers.
1: Yeah. I think that's the easiest way to lay it out. I also wasn't willing to go buy or sell with the Sixers, knowing that they have a new front office and perhaps a new direction.
0: I think they're going to take steps back before they go forward. I'm holding the Phillies because they've righted the ship. Right now they'd be a playoff team. They have playoff experience. They have a couple of good starters. Like, I'm not buying because I still think they're flawed. But I'm not selling either, because if you told me right now you think the Phillies go to the playoffs and are going to be dangerous, yeah. I think if they maintain their current trajectory, make the playoffs, even as a wild card team, they're going to be a tough out when you have guys like Wheeler and Sanchez at the front end of the rotation. Like, yeah, I would say, yeah, hold on. I wouldn't be selling. I'm not buying them because I don't have that much confidence in them, but I'm certainly not selling.
1: So for the Eagles, I think it's probably they're the clear buy. But what am I buying? I'd like to. If you're telling me I need to buy on them being a playoff team, then sure, I'll buy that. They're definitely a playoff team. But am I buying that they'll go any further than they did a year ago? Like first round exit? No, not necessarily with a new offensive coordinator, a lack of a new, or not. You have a new wide receiving core, of which some of those guys have peaks and valleys throughout their career. So like, are they the best team in Philadelphia still? Absolutely. I believe that wholeheartedly. That doesn't necessarily mean that I'm convinced that they're going to have a different result than they did a year ago. So sure, I'll buy the Eagles to be a playoff team, but not much more than that. In terms of the Phillies, yeah, they're playing better and they're playing up to what we thought they potentially could be. Maybe them under Mattingly is truly a winning recipe, and that would probably, you know, lend itself to a further conversation come the end of the season. They've cut that lead in the division down to 7 games for the Braves. So, I mean, we were looking at double digits for a long time. And yeah, it's going to be hard for them to kind of overtake the Braves, but at least you're staying competitive right there. You're not, you know, don't have that double digit. You're not the Giants in the NL West.
0: I'll say it here today on June 17th. That NL East race is not over. Don't be surprised if the Phillies don't suddenly get very large in the Braves' rearview mirror and maybe even surpass them. The Braves benefited from their schedule early on.
1: Right.
0: And like they have a bunch more games against some of the other top teams coming in the second half of the season.
1: Right. Well, so long as the pitching rotation for the Phillies stay healthy, you got to be excited about that. Now they did give up 12 runs to the Marlins today, so that has you a little more concerned. But whether it be, you know, Zach Wheeler or Christopher Sanchez or even Lozardo at times, he's a good number three. And Nola's in the mix there. Not the best option as a starter, but I think in terms of health and experience, they probably are in better shape than some other teams around them. So, yeah, I'll hold on the Phillies. And then, yeah, the 76ers without a clear direction, at least, you know, early conversations. I would like to know what the future holds for Joel Embiid. I'd like to know if you're going to absorb the contracts that are currently on the books. Like, well, what does that look like for next season? Because we've seen that they can be a competitive team with just Tyrese Maxey and one other guy. But mm-hmm. we've seen a kind of a revolving door of the future assets leave this franchise and in favor of retaining Joel Embiid in that mammoth contract. So, yeah, they're the easy sell here. But I was almost willing to hold on all three just because of different reasons. Like, I'm not too aggressive with the 76ers because that's a great unknown on how they're going to be run as a team moving forward. And then the Phillies, too, like that we've seen some of the chinks in the armor this year. And I'm not fully confident. Yeah, they have star power, but it's aging star power. You know, even though
0: that's why, yeah, I think they're a good hold. That's why I think that there's reason. There's certainly not a sell. I wouldn't be buying them either. And as for the Eagles and your reservations on that front, which one of these teams is more likely to be a problem if they put it together at the right time? If we look at them as a team, they should make the playoffs. Are they capable of putting it together in the playoffs and going on a run and or getting to a Super Bowl? Yeah, they just did it 2 years ago
1: right. With
0: mostly the same personnel. You know, so they've been in the playoffs. The coach, the quarterback, we've seen this group win the whole thing. So I think of those three options, they're the best buy because their stock came down a little bit after winning the championship the year before. There's some doubts. There's some X factors there, especially with A.J. Brown now being gone and whatnot.
1: And Jalen Hurts in the new offense.
0: But the potential is still there because of what we've already seen a bunch of these guys do. So that's why I'm not saying like, you know, oh, there's this massive upside, you know, buy low, sell high with them where they're going to make this big leap forward.
1: They're the classic blue chip.
0: But of the options, they're like, well, they took a step back from a team that just had won the Super Bowl the year before. Is it that crazy to think they could end up right back being one of the top two teams in the NFC this year?
1: Right.
0: No, I can see that, so I'll buy.
1: You're talking about the stock market. You're talking about a blue chip product there. You're going to invest in it for the long term, and you think in general they're going to win more games than they lose, and ultimately that'll turn a profit.
0: Again, same philosophy there. The only reason you would maybe even like what a sell would be if you thought they're more likely to go backwards and you could get them at a at a much cheaper price with a higher upside later. But what are the odds of that? If they're going backwards, then I have no idea when they're going to be back up.
1: They're going, if I think they go backwards, but it's not going to make a difference in that division. I think they go back. Right. You know, I think I they're still that. The best team in that division. So that automatically makes them a postseason contender. And then, you know, anything goes when it comes to the postseason. So in that rationale, that's

0: And it's not a shot here, but let's face it. If you're buying, it's because you foresee them taking that next step. They've been on this step for how long now?
1: Sure.
0: Pre-COVID. Like, so what in the world are you seeing that makes you think now's the time to buy because they're about to finally take that next step forward after all these years? If you're holding, what's the point? Like, you've just been sitting here holding the same product in your hand, again, since pre-COVID, without it going up or down. It's been the same thing. Maybe the placement in the standings has changed, but the end result has been the same, out in the second round.
1: Right.
0: Like, so that only leaves you with one option then. Sell, because if anything, I think they're more likely to take a step backwards and retool this thing to try to make a run deeper than they already have been on, which hasn't been that deep to begin with.
1: $58 million on the cap for Joel Embiid this year.
0: I mean, if you ask Sam Malone, he thinks we've seen the last of him in a Sixers uniform. Not that I think he's that in tune on what the Sixers front office plans to do on a regular basis.
1: His free agent year is not until 2029, but you lessen your money owed to him the longer you wait it out. Also, Paul George is on a $54 million cap hit this year, maxi at 40. And one thing I would say in terms of a bright side for the 76ers is what you saw out of EJ Edgecombe this year. So continue to build on what he's done this past year. So give me a little more VJ Edgecombe in the future. I'll buy in on him.
0: So if we're buy, sell, hold on Philadelphia and we're set there, let's turn our attention to New York for a second, and I'll start with the obvious question. The buy team has to be the Giants, right?
1: Yeah, buy low. Yeah.
0: Because, I mean, that's the one with the most with the lowest price right now, mm-hmm, and the most upside.
1: Yep.
0: Has to be.
1: Yeah, no, without a doubt. With new head coaching, with John Harbaugh, a guy who's a proven winner. And, you know, I'm interested to see
0: what happens. A couple good young pieces that showed some promise and then got hurt last year, the year to add back in.
1: The whole Jackson Dart thing fascinates me because, like, you knew that was going to be Brian Daboll's guy. He was sold on Jackson Dart. Not to say that John Harbaugh can't do anything with Jackson Dart, but how does he acclimate himself to that new offense and under the new tutelage of John Harbaugh? And then you talk about Malik Nabers. What version of Malik Nabers are we going to get for the entire season? I know his journey back from this injury has certainly not been an easy one. But there are pieces that make you excited. They drafted an offensive lineman who just kind of slides right in there at guard. And you got Arvell Reese at the linebacking core. And everyone tells you he's a really great piece that's going to be, you know, a long-term solution at linebacker. So, yeah, I think they're in great shape. Plus, they already had Brian Burns, one of the best pass rushers in the game. And, you know, mm-hmm, they're going to have to find a replacement for Dexter Jackson, obviously, right? After he goes to Cincinnati. Dexter Lawrence. But yeah, I'd buy low on the Giants. I'm definitely holding with the Yankees, I'll tell you that.
0: Yes. Yeah, I would agree on that one.
1: Does that mean we're selling the Knicks?
0: I mean, I don't think that's a bad decision. Yeah. I'm not convinced that you're going to get a higher peak than what you just have right at this exact moment.
1: I think you're right.
0: I said this last night. I don't mean this in a derogatory or rain on their parade kind of thing.
1: Yeah.
0: I just don't see this as like, oh, the lid's off the jar. Like, now the sky's the limit every year and the Knicks are going to routinely be in the finals and competing for and winning future championships. I'm not saying it's impossible for this group to win another championship, but I think it's more likely this was their run and their title. Like we've seen from how many other teams in the NBA over the last 8 years. That have been pop up, win a title, you know, kind of thing. We're in that era right now, and I think the Knicks kind of fit that.
1: So if we're going to use the stock comparison, is sell high. You're going to,
0: right.
1: You've already 100%. Won. You've already won. You've,
0: like, short of them starting a dynasty here, I don't know. That'd be the only reason. You're obviously not buying.
1: Right.
0: I don't think it's going up. You know, you could try to tell me you would hold because you think that they're going to be living in the finals or close to it.
1: I mean,
0: for a
1: in
0: while,
1: the Eastern Conference, you can make that argument, but I mean, it's between you and the Celtics, and the Celtics kind of constantly shoot themselves in the foot. So,
0: and let's face it, neither of those teams was the number one seed. Like, if the Pistons could add a piece or something like that, they're.

0: they're automatically another contending team too.
1: You can say the same about the Cavs.
0: Yeah, 100%. I was about to get to them. Yeah. Yes, like those two teams especially are just like maybe one other piece away from being able to win the Eastern Conference. Don't sleep on Orlando.
1: Yeah, but
0: that was injured throughout most of the year. When they got healthy, they took the Pistons to seven.
1: Yeah, but all of those teams you just mentioned don't even hold a candle to the Thunder, the Spurs, the Nuggets.
0: Those teams are in the West.
1: Even the Timberwolves. In the Eastern Conference, if you want to tell me you're buying because you think they're going to be in the finals, and then all you have to do is beat the Western Conference representative, which they've already done, then okay. But I'm selling if you're telling me to get out high.
0: I would buy the Giants,
1: yeah.
0: Sell the Knicks and hold the Yankees.
1: Taking all my Knicks stock and I'm putting it into maybe not the Giants, but somewhere else.
0: There's a couple other teams in New York that we haven't touched on that I want to ask about next. Yeah. If we had to put a label on them within certain cities, buy, sell, or hold. You can weigh in 610-890-0707 to call or text. Tom Fallon and Mike Raymond coming right back. 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
4: Things are busy this afternoon. 22 westbound stop and go between 191 and Airport Road. 33 northbound jammed at 22. 78 westbound delays between 33 and Hellertown. Also slow westbound at Summit Lawn through the construction. No problems on 309 or 222. We're looking good on the turnpike. If you see a traffic problem, call our toll-free tip line, 855-ROAD-TIP. I'm Christy O'Brien.
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5: Westwood One Sports presents this World Soccer Update. It is halftime in Dallas, and a thriller is shaping up in Group L as England and Croatia are even at two apiece. Harry Kane with two first-half goals, a penalty kick in the 12th minute, and a header off a corner kick in the 42nd. It ties him with Gary Lineker for the most by an English player at the World Cup with 10. Martin Batarina got Croatia on the board with the long strike in the 36th minute, and FC Dallas forward Petar Musa provided the equalizer just before halftime in the city where he plays his club soccer. Group K play kicked off with a surprise result in Houston earlier today. Congo secured a point against Portugal, 1-1 the final. Portugal took an early lead 6 minutes in, but a Congo header by Yohan Wiesa just before the half leveled the score. Congo with its first ever World Cup goal and result against one of the favorites. I'm Lucas Panzeca, Westwood One Sports.
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1: Good evening, starting with the Iron Pigs as they'll continue their series with the WooSox today. Pigs fell 5-3 in the series opener yesterday. Alan Ronhell will go for the Pigs tonight. You can hear the coverage right here at 6:15 on Fox Sports Radio. Get you caught up on some afternoon finals in Major League Baseball as the Padres top the Cardinals 6-1. Astros over the Tigers 4-2. Marlins down the Phillies 12-4. Royals over the Nationals 6-2. And the Mets get the win over the Reds 9-1. In action right now, Dodgers lead the Rays in the seventh inning 5-4, and the Diamondbacks are all over the Angels 8-1 in the sixth. Take a look at the World Cup as Austria topped Jordan 3-1 earlier. Another stunner as Portugal and the Congo played to a 1-1 draw today. In action right now, England leads Croatia in the 61st minute 3-2. Ghana and Panama later, as well as Uzbekistan and Colombia. In the NHL, a day after moving on from coach John Tortorella, the Vegas Golden Knights announced that they will promote Ryan Craig, who coached their AHL affiliate. He'll be the leader of the new NHL affiliate. It'll be his first NHL coaching job. I'm Mike Raymond.
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0: Tom Fallon and Mike Raymond back with you here on a Wednesday night from the Phillips Berg East and Honda Studios. We're going to be live with the Happy Hour show at Coca-Cola Park tomorrow and Friday. Again, Pigs and the WooSox. We're back out there again next week for the Pigs and the Syracuse Mets, by the way. Speaking of the Mets, we're talking here about buy, sell, or hold for each of the teams in certain cities. Philadelphia, and then New York as well. And Philadelphia, we were in agreement. It was, if we had a pick, buy the Eagles, hold the Phillies, sell the Sixers. When it came to New York, it was buy the Giants, hold the Yankees, sell the Knicks at their peak here. We didn't touch the Mets. Now, the Mets and Jets, I think, are obvious. You don't sell. There's nothing. You wouldn't do that right now with last place teams. The question is more, is it more hold or buy while they're still low?
1: Yeah. Much like the Giants, I would make the comparison, not a direct comparison, but for the same reason I would be buying on the Giants, it's the same reason I'm not buying on the Mets. There's no clear path forward. You have Juan Soto, right? Like he's your franchise player. And you talk about you bringing in Bo Bichette, but the pitching staff isn't that great, and there needs to be more offense. Actually, the pitching staff's not bad. I don't want to completely sell that off. Pitching staff's not that bad. Ultimately, they need to find ways to manufacture offense, and I don't know if they're going to be able to do that with this current version of the roster. So for that reason, I don't think I'm buying on the Mets. I'll just hold and wait for them to get their act together. Now, the Jets, you bring an interesting point.
0: Yeah, because right now you could, you know, on one hand, just looking at this in a vacuum, you see they go 3-14 last year and go, well, I mean, it can't get much worse than that. By now, it can't get worse. Depends, to me, it's one of those, how fast do you need that return? Because sure, I'm convinced that probably in another year, they're probably looking at another record like this based off of their current quarterback situation. So I look at them as more of a hold, like a pending sale, like,
1: yeah,
0: or pending buy, like maybe buy next year, going into that great quarterback draft. If all of a sudden they have a high pick and they, after a 4-13 year, are going to draft Arch Manning, okay, buy. Right. Like, as I think they're on their way up. How far up, I don't know, but buy low right now because they're going to get better. Right now, I don't think they can't get much worse, and I don't think they're getting better right now. So I'd hold.
1: So here's what I'll say. As much as we want to joke about Geno Smith as their starting quarterback, I still think he comes in and does better than Justin Fields did last year, or whatever else they were trotting out there, Brady Cook and Tyrod Taylor. Let me look here. Oh, yeah. Justin Fields, 1,200 yards passing, 7 touchdowns and an interception. You're telling me that Geno Smith can't do that? Yeah, I mean, maybe he turns the ball over a little bit more, but I think...
0: What were those numbers again?
1: 1,200 yards passing.
0: Okay.
1: 7 touchdowns, 1 interception.
0: All right, Geno Smith last year with the Raiders, 3,000 yards passing, 19 touchdowns, 17 interceptions.
1: I mean, you're turning the ball over a little bit more, but at least you're getting into the end zone a lot more. They had, as a team, the Jets last year passed for 15 touchdowns.
0: Okay, even if I granted you this, which I think it's at best a slight upgrade. I don't think it's a drastic upgrade.
1: No, not drastic, but better than what they had.
0: If I grant that, which, again, I might begrudgingly do, how much more are we talking about here? 5 wins?
1: Sure.
0: Is that worth buying?
1: Sure. Well, it depends on your immediate return, right? It's just
0: point. That's why,
1: long hold.
0: I don't think that's... I think this is more of a hold.
1: Yeah.
0: And buy next year, because I think I don't think the price on them was going to change much in the next 12 months.
1: Well, you can get in early so you can see the ultimate return on your investment and then just buy more stock later on. Like I at least have a roadmap of where this is going, and that makes me feel a little bit better. The only thing that kind of gives me pause is a defensive head coach. So, and that didn't work out too well mm-hmm. for them last year. And so that's what gives me pause. But ultimately, I'll buy a few shares here. So when they ultimately do, you know, in 2 years, turn it around, you know, the stock market's ongoing, Tom. You don't have to get your return right away. I'll buy a little bit on the Jets. Do a sprinkle. We'll do a little sprinkle.
0: I mean,
1: at $4 a share.
0: I don't think it's terrible because, again, I'm not sure how much lower the price could go.
1: Right. The Mets, I think,
0: but I still
1: could
0: think
1: go lower.
0: It could.
1: I think that, but conversely, I think the Mets price could go lower. Like, if you're comparing these two teams, and we're just talking in the sense of, like, the stock of the Mets, it could definitely go lower. What if they sell off a huge piece this offseason? Or get rid of a behemoth contract of
0: a
1: superstar?
0: The thing is, I understand that question. And record-wise and talent-wise on the roster, for what you just pointed out, yes, especially with the trade deadline looming next month. The difference is... you have an owner that is going to be willing to spend to fix the problems from this year. You know what I mean? It'll be a case of like, okay, well, we thought we could get by with what we had when Alonso went to Baltimore. We were wrong. Let's go find ourselves a bat. And they have it. It's not like the NFL where, okay, but we're hamstrung by the salary cap. What are we going to do here to suddenly make ourselves magically better on offense other than draft? The Mets can just go, all right, well, let's just go buy ourselves a new first baseman and another outfielder and, you know, trade for a pitcher and bingo. Payroll run up, but who cares?
1: So the stockholders and the board of directors are obviously very happy with Steve Cohen. Like, if we're going to sit here, we're going to say, We're going to look at it from top to bottom. He's in good standing with the organization. I don't think you can say the same thing as what for Woody Johnson, right?
0: Right.
1: Like Woody Johnson, I would think he might have some backdoor deals to get him to sell the team. But ultimately, the pieces that he has assembled right now, you know, on paper look better. Actually, that's not, I don't even know if that's an accurate, that's not exactly what I want to say. I think the Jets, the way they're currently assembled, you can get a fair return on your investment if you get in at the basement where they're currently at. But I think the Mets stock, if we're going to say that the Jets are at like $4 a share, I think the Mets stock are like, you know, $55, $60 a share with the potential to go down to like $25 a share before the end of the season. So I'm not buying here. I'm not even holding here. I want to make sure I buy low on the Mets. Now that I think this product can still go down.
0: Don't tell it to Jabbar. He used to point out that when Lindor's coming back and they're still in the wild card hunt.
1: Oh, please. The wild card hunt.
0: I know. I'm like, call me when you're out of last place.
1: Yeah.
0: Climb over one team first, then you can start talking about that.
1: I mean, Jabbar embodies the definition of a fan. Let's just put it that way.
0: He's the Mets version of Sam Malone is what he is.
1: Very true.
0: Actually, Mets and Cowboys.
1: And Michigan.
0: Yeah, just about.
1: Yeah.
0: Is he the Bizarro Sam?
1: He could be.
0: Bizarro Sam Malone? Yeah, so there's room for the same teams.
1: They could be, yeah, a new nickname for Jabbar. Bizarro Sam Malone. I like that. No, but listen, I don't, if we're looking at it just from an analytical standpoint, I think the Mets could, their stock price could go a lot lower than the Jets where that currently sits, which is at the bottom.
0: Well, yes. I mean, obviously the Mets, are certainly being more competitive within Major League Baseball standards than the Jets were last year, even though the Mets only have a better record than two teams in the National League. They're still also have a better record than the Angels, the Tigers, the Royals, the Red Sox. Like, so there's a bunch of teams that they're better than. The Jets, you can't count that many teams when you only win three games in a year. So, yeah, it could get worse. You could bottom out way worse. Ask the White Sox. Rockies.
1: And I'm assuming we're just going to completely look past the Brooklyn Nets here.
0: I mean, real quick peek here.
1: Name me an exciting player on the Brooklyn Nets.
0: I can't.
1: That's my point. Like, is Michael Porter Jr. maybe?
0: Sure.
1: Is that just like, sure, I didn't know anybody else?
0: Yeah, okay. 100%. Yeah. Let me see here real quick. They have the sixth pick of the draft.
1: Okay.
0: So, and what is supposed to be, what all accounts are, a pretty deep draft this year. A lot of good talent this year in the NBA draft. So I do think they'll be able to get themselves a bit of a player. I think they are more likely, if you're buying in on the Jets, I don't think it's crazy to buy in on the Nets at this moment.
1: Okay. If I knew definitively who that next talent piece is going to be, then I'd probably be a little bit more willing to part with some money. But you could go for a proven, you know, college player, or just take a stab at some guy out of France. And sometimes it works and sometimes it doesn't work.
0: Well, let's take a look at least ESPN.com mock draft, Brooklyn Nets, Darius Acuff, point guard, Arkansas.
1: All right. There you go.
0: Again, for a team that's got a pick in that spot, where they finished this past year, which was 20-62. That's pretty bad. That's 23 games out of a playoff spot. Again, you're probably not going to get much worse. So if you're looking at it Jets-wise, I'd say the Nets are probably also a buy then. If you're buying the Jets, I think you buy the Nets.
1: Okay.
0: That's my two cents on that one.
1: At least there's more
0: There was only two teams in the NBA who won fewer games than them last year. What are the odds they sink lower? Probably not. So if you're looking at the Jets and feeling like, well, I'll buy right now, even if I think it's going to take a little bit for them to climb back up, even if it's another year, I would say you have to look at the Nets the exact same way. They're kind of in the same position. Only a couple teams won fewer games than them. Pretty high draft pick. Can't really get much worse. You only have to climb over two other teams in the East to make the play-in tournament and be a part of things. Like, so, yeah, I'm not saying you're going to get a massive return on investment. I don't think you're going to go from you're not pulling the Spurs and going from, you're having the number one pick and a couple years later you're in the finals. But you want to make a little money. They're not a bad buy.
1: This is like the Wolf of Wall Street when he goes to work at that weirdo stock. Oh, these are all penny stocks. Huh? Aerotine Engineering.
0: Why does this please you? I just like,
1: there's so many great quotes.
0: You can't win.
1: I gotta. There's so many different.
0: Sorry, folks. More Seinfeld lines we're dropping in here and references. Very, very early season.
1: Yes. I don't even know what.
0: I forget where she worked. Bennett, Robert, Simons, Oppenheim, and Taft, or something like that.
1: Yes, yeah, so there you go. Simon, Bennett, Robert,
0: Oppenheim, and Taft. That's what it was. I had the names. I just didn't have them in the right order other than the back one.
1: Yep.
0: That was one of the few women of Jerry Seinfeld's TV run who lasted more than one episode.
1: That's true. He did go through.
0: At least two. Where he met her, and then meeting her, which led to the stakeout, and then the stock market one, which I think is where it ended. I don't think there was one in the middle. I think it was two episodes.
1: Simon, Bennett, Roberts, Oppenheimer, and Taft.
0: That's
1: what I'm looking for.
0: But I'm pretty sure she was in just two episodes. But even that makes it a unique thing for a Jerry Seinfeld female interest.
1: I believe that is also the first episode where George refers to himself as an architect.
0: Yeah. I don't see architecture coming from you.
1: Yeah.
0: Suppose you could be an architect. Also, it actually starts with art core
1: valet.
0: Art, yes. Core valet, but no good. It sounds made up. Okay.
1: Sounds made up,
0: but somehow it ends up with Art Vandelay from there, and then that becomes the legendary name. Okay, this Seinfeld history lesson brought to you by Tom Fallon and Mike Ray.
1: There you go.
0: More on the way here on a Wednesday night here on the Happy Hour on Fox Sports Radio.
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21: For the most part, we're looking good this afternoon. Usual delays, 22 westbound at Airport Road, 22 eastbound slow between 309 and MacArthur, 78 westbound stop traffic at Summit Lawn due to construction. Earlier accident eastbound at Hamilton is clear. 33 northbound, delays at 22. If you see a traffic problem, call our toll-free tip line, 855-ROAD-TIP. I'm Christy O'Brien.
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0: Rolling along here on a Wednesday on the Happy Hour on Fox Sports Radio. Tom Fallon and Mike Raymond with you here tonight. And I noticed the little sly little thing you did, posting a picture of me looking up at the TV screen in studio during
1: the
0: commercial.
1: Not just looking up, making commentary.
0: Go ahead, share my line. Go ahead.
1: That goaltender's getting peppered.
0: I looked up and I said, yeah, the 90 seconds that I had my eyes on the screen, it felt like England put like 3 to 4 shots somewhere on goal and made the keeper deflect it. I said to you during this break, let's say, look, if the action and scoring opportunities that are taking place in this England versus Croatia game was the norm, more people would watch and be interested. It's abnormal. Makes this a really entertaining, fun, and exciting game.
1: Right.
0: Where it's 3-2, and I just saw last thing, like, England has 19 shots and 9 shots on, with 9 on goal.
1: Yeah.
0: That's impressive. A ridiculous number in a World Cup soccer game. That's really high.
1: Mm-hmm.
0: So if this was normal, you'd have more people interested in watching. Like, that's okay. That feels more like hockey. Like, not to the same number of shots on goal, but you get enough opportunities to score where it's keeping your interest. It's not just,
1: we're dribbling at the midfield.
0: Side outs, throw ins, corners that don't really lead to anything, and offside calls and guys faking injuries and, is it halftime already? All right, let's go get a drink. Like that. If it was more like this, it'd be more interesting. I can recognize that this is an entertaining, exciting game.
1: Should have stayed with my initial inclination on Monday. This should have been my highlight of the night.
0: Yeah, should have been. I mean, still been a close one throughout. Nobody's had a difference of like England's gone up one goal each time, right?
1: Yeah.
0: 1-0, 1-1, 2-1, 2-2, now 3-2. And
1: Croatia's had some opportunities too.
0: Yeah, they have 100%. There was while you left the room, actually, the English goalkeeper had another a solid save that preserved the one goal lead. So, see, I'm giving you little updates here, not just from Westwood One. And by the way, I was interested in leaving it on because we did get a final in Omaha, North Carolina beats West Virginia, which puts the North Carolina Tar Heels into the championship round of the College World Series. They'll play for the national championship starting this weekend, a best of three series against either Oklahoma or Georgia. Oklahoma and Georgia play tonight. Georgia has a loss. Oklahoma doesn't. So Georgia would have to beat Oklahoma tonight and again tomorrow. Oklahoma just has to win one game, and it would be the Oklahoma Sooners against the North Carolina Tar Heels. Best of three for the national championship of college baseball. Well, so I'll be looking forward to that, too. Looking at the national day calendar, something that caught both of our attention. Well, first thing I saw was it's National Root Beer Day.
1: Love root beer. Now, here's what I always say about root beer.
0: Go ahead.
1: There is a hierarchy of root beer.
0: There's a hierarchy of root beer. Okay, I think I can respect that. Go ahead with the hierarchy.
1: Now, I do appreciate like a locally brewed like birch beer or like a whatever.
0: Right.
1: Like white,
0: okay.
1: Whatever you got. But if we're going mass produced, mm-hmm. it starts and ends with A&W.
0: Yes.
1: Like A&W is the top of the list.
0: Mm-hmm.
1: If you have to, and if we're going to put it on a root beer float, I'll take a Barks. I don't dislike Barks.
0: Mm-hmm.
1: You could take Mug and shove it. That is the worst root beer. I don't even understand how they... shocker, Tom, a Pepsi product.
0: Oh.
1: Just saying. Not, you know,
0: Saturday
1: I'm not
0: a morning program. Now brought to you by Pepsi.
1: Yeah, that's right.
0: Anyway, a few other things for today before we get to the one we wanted to get to. It's National Cherry Tart Day.
1: I don't know if I've ever had a cherry tart, but
0: I don't
1: okay.
0: want one. It's National Apple Strudel Day.
1: Okay.
0: Fair enough. It's National Eat Your Vegetables Day,
1: okay.
0: which I'm fine with that. I'm more vegetable than most people probably would realize. I actually eat a lot of green vegetables. So
1: okay.
0: Broccoli, Brussels sprouts, green beans, asparagus. I'm yes for all those.
1: I'm with you on everything except asparagus.
0: Really? Yeah. I like asparagus, especially with a steak. Like we're going steaks on the grill. Like actually, I want asparagus as a side. But the other one is it's National Mascot Day.
1: It is.
0: Do you have a favorite mascot moment?
1: Mascot moment? Yeah, BYU Cougar when he did like that that dance with all the cheerleaders a couple years ago.
0: I was going to say when he did the push-ups on the tables and kept jumping.
1: Was pretty cool too.
0: That's one of the more impressive things I've ever seen.
1: Yeah, definitely. I'm assuming at some point at a Penn State game, you've held the lion or pushed
0: past the lion.
1: Past the lion, yeah.
0: The only time I ever got to pass the lion was at the Rose Bowl.
1: Oh, that's cool.
0: Yeah. Because I felt a little, I was going to get gypped because I only spent the first three home games of my freshman year in the student section at Beaver Stadium. And then I started working in the press box with the student radio station. And I was never in the student section at Beaver Stadium again. And I thought I was missed of all. I'm never going to chance to pass the lion. I got to do it. He did our section at the 95 Rose Bowl in the undefeated year against Oregon. I was like, I got to pass the line at the Rose Bowl, even better. So, funny story about passing the line, by the way. This ranks as some of my all-time favorite mascot moments. One, in my freshman year, Penn State and Pitt played for, at the time, was the last scheduled yearly game. Like, there was a four-year... I believe at that point there was a plan to play them again in from 97 through 2000 for like a 4-year run.
1: Nope.
0: But fall of 92 was the last of the we're playing this game every year because Penn State was starting Big Ten play the next year. Penn State obliterated them like 57-13.
1: Sounds cool.
0: In a downpour through the entire day. Okay. Just massive rainfall. So by the time you got to the last like 5 minutes of the fourth quarter and it's 50 to whatever, most of the stadium's empty. Most of the student section is certainly empty. But a small group of students that remained gathered and chanted, "We want the lion, we want the lion," which usually as he figures out who's the loudest section, then he would climb up, put his back to the student section, raise the number one in the air, and the students pick him up over their heads and pass him up the stands. Well, it's nothing but bleachers behind this little pack. They passed him up to a few of their friends, and then everybody would do that and then run around to the back to get kind of like back in line and took him to the top of the east side.
1: That's awesome.
0: Like I was like, from the press box, I'm like, look what they're doing. Mm-hmm. Like, you got about 40, 50 students who were, if at max, that are passing the line and like, okay, he's out of my hands. Now I'm going to quick run up the bleachers and get to the back of the line so I can pass him again, and just the group of them carried him to the top, which was awesome.
1: That's really cool.
0: The other one I remember was when I was in high school, Penn State playing Syracuse, and they did the, you know, they've done the We Want the Line. And back then, especially, the opposing team's mascot would come over by the Penn State student section, and like, there'd always be like a fun little
1: skit,
0: planned skit with the Nittany Lion. And it's general that the home mascot always in front of the students will get the upper hand at the end, kind of thing. Well, he was doing over something with the Syracuse orange, and the students started pointing and chanting, "We want the orange."
1: Hmm.
0: And you can see the Nittany Lions kind of explaining to this orange mascot what this means and what he does.
1: Yeah.
0: And the Syracuse orange mascot, like, this is during a TV time, kind of like looks at everybody out with hands out, like, what do you, almost gave him like the old, what do you think?
1: Yeah.
0: And the crowd goes crazy, and he points at the student section and goes up there. And I actually went, he's not stupid enough to go in the student section, right? Oh, tell me he's going to go up there and fake this.
1: Oh, God. What did they do?
0: Oh, they passed him up so he was far enough away from the railing. And then it was like dropping him on purpose, pulling apart the cut. Like, security had to run in and like get him out of there. And I was like, you're the moron who climbed into the student section voluntarily.
1: I think it would have been cool if they would have just embraced it. Like, just let it go.
0: I don't disagree.
1: Yeah.
0: But there's no way the mascot of a visiting team in college football should think, oh, yeah, I'll just go right into the middle of the student section on the road. Yeah, that'll turn out well.
1: So real quick, I put a post together, and I'll show it to you quickly. It has all of my favorite mascots for my favorite teams.
0: Okay.
1: And obviously the Nittany Lions on there, and you got Sourdough Sam over there for the 49ers, and Wally for the Red Sox. And I threw the Philly Fanatic in there because I just think when you're talking mascots, you're obliged to mention the Philly Fanatic, and for good reason.
0: Mm-hmm.
1: But yeah, you talk about,
0: I noticed you didn't include Gritty after what he did to you.
1: Yeah, Gritty. Yeah, he got a physical with me.
0: But, he ripped Mike's San Francisco 49ers hat off and threw it down the hall at the BPL Center.
1: Yeah, we just happened to be playing the Eagles the next day. This is what it is. No, I think, you know, in terms of mascots, I'm satisfied with the ones that are from my team. I was trying to think, do the Steelers have a mascot?
0: There was a brief flirting with, I don't even know if it's still around, with a guy that was like a steel worker that was labeled like Steely McBeam.
1: Oh.
0: Okay. I don't really care. So, like I said, I don't even know if it's still in use.
1: Does Pittsburgh have like a high Irish culture, like with the McBeam?
0: It was more of just coming up with the name more than anything else.
1: All right.
0: Also, they don't have cheerleaders.
1: Okay. All right. So, and then you have the Nittany Lion, Wally for your baseball team. And am I missing any?
0: I mean, Clutch the Mountain Hawk, if you want to include him.
1: Clutch the Mountain Hawk. Okay.
0: Kind of thing. But I have mad respect for the Philly Fanatic because some of the things I've seen him do at ball games has been absolutely fantastic. Fantastic.
1: It's one of the best and most engaging mascots. That sets the standard when it comes to mascots. By the way, another goal for England, 4-2.
0: Really? Oh, told you. Lots of action.
1: Into stoppage time. This one's pretty much over.
0: They'll tell us when it's over because God forbid you count down to zero like a normal sport. Highlight of the night is next. We'll close things down on a Wednesday here on the Happy Hour on Fox Sports Radio.
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18: 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A British medical journal says you'll gain the weight back four times faster. 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Alex Goen patented hypnosis. In fact, a JAMA study says adding behavior therapy to GLP-1s produced three times the results. Hypnosis is behavior therapy concentrated. 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
24: At the World Cup, England wasted no time in the second half against Croatia.
25: Bellingham, that was a delve by the Croatian defense, and Jude Bellingham running from a tight angle and down off the post from one end of the field to the other. Jude Bellingham puts England back in front 90 seconds into the second half.
24: You heard it all on Fox TV. In fact, England has scored again. They're in the 96th minute, seconds away from calling the match. England leads Croatia right now 4-2. Earlier today, out of Group K, Portugal and DR Congo played to a 1-1 draw. In Major League Baseball, in LA, the Dodgers currently lead the Rays 5-4. It's the top of the ninth inning. Tampa Bay has the bases loaded and they have one out to go. The Diamondbacks are up on the Angels 8-1, bottom of the eighth inning. Corbin Carroll with a grand slam. I'm Monty Bolaños.
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0: Welcome back into the happy hour. Time for the highlight of the night. Tom Fallon and Mike Raymond with you in the Phillipsburg Easton Honda studios. 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And before we give you that, Monsi Bolaños mentioning there that the Rays down to their last out, bases loaded, down a run to the Dodgers, struck out. Dodgers win 5-4 over the Rays. And oh, by the way, England-Croatia went final about the exact same moment. England wins it 4-2. Again, entertaining, high-scoring, lots of action in that one. I'll give them that. Highlight of the night, what's going on in the sports world or outside the sports world, top of our list of things to check out. I will go back to Omaha for the game tonight, 7 o'clock on ESPN, as the Oklahoma Sooners take on the number 3 team in the country, the Georgia Bulldogs. But Georgia has to win to force a kind of winner-take-all game tomorrow between the same two teams. If Oklahoma wins tonight, they advance to this weekend's national championship game, or national championship series, I should say. It's a best of three, where waiting for them now are the North Carolina Tar Heels, who are the number 5 team in the country. So Sooners with a chance to eliminate the Bulldogs tonight. Georgia trying to force another game tomorrow. So in order for Georgia to win the national championship, they have to win 4 games in a row. They have to win tonight, tomorrow. Well, not just with 4 games in a row. They have to win 4 games. They have to win 2 in a row to get to the championship and then win twice in the best of 3 against North Carolina.
7: Godspeed.
0: I'll go Sooners, Georgia, 7 o'clock tonight on ESPN.
1: I'll also go baseball later on tonight. NL Central versus AL Central matchup as the Guardians are in Milwaukee taking on the Brewers with Gavin Williams going for Cleveland. He's got a 9-3 record, 3.3 ERA. He'll be opposite Brandon Sproat for the Brewers, who, you know, still one of the best teams out there. Two of baseball's better teams. That one's at 740 from Miller Park out there in Milwaukee. Is it still called Miller Park? I'm sorry, it's American Family Field.
0: Yeah, that's what it is now.
1: It's still Miller Park.
0: Yeah,
1: that's what it is. Which it's still Heinz Field.
0: It's, I'm 100%, sorry. Yep. I saw today that there were some meetings regarding the college football playoff.
1: Oh, boy.
0: And Executive Director Rich Clark said that we did have some discussion about 16 teams. I will say that the majority of the discussion was about 24. So I think 16 is, from some of the operational elements, we probably have more answers for 16 because it's a bit closer to 12. And what we're doing now. So that drove the discussion more to 24 because it's so different. And there's so many other variables that we have to consider. So they said that basically we're not talking even about the financing of it or the TV aspect of it or like anything or how the revenue, we haven't even touched that. It's okay. If we went that route, in terms of breaking down when we're playing the games, how are we doing this? Because you have to take into account that, well, right now, the major conferences still are contractually obligated to have those conference championship games. Like, so, okay, can we
1: call off the horses off? There? Yeah.
0: Can we get out of that? If we do and we start then what do we do about the whole Army-Navy game having its own isolated window?
1: That ultimately I don't care about as much. Like, it's still play the game, but
0: here's the thought. Here's the issue, though. Especially if you go to 24. What happens when one of those teams makes it?
1: Right.
0: Now what? Because if they win the first weekend, Army Navy is supposed to be the second week. Like, it's easy to say, like, well, just leave the game there and don't, and schedule around it.
1: Right.
0: Okay. And what happens when Army or Navy both make, or one of them gets in the playoff? What if they win a game? We cannot canceling the Army Navy game. So by doing this, you're pretty much almost forcing Army Navy to say, you got to move your game.
1: Is that the end of the world?
0: Again, you're thinking of it from just their perspective. Again, they have it in writing that there's supposed to be a standalone window. So again, when are you playing it? If you're playing it Thanksgiving weekend, think of the games that are normally Thanksgiving weekend, and nobody can play when they play.
1: Well, here's the thing. Do you want to be competitive in being considered for the college football playoff, or would you rather just keep the tradition and that game? That's what you have to ask yourself. That's the decision you're left with if you're Army and Navy. Do you want to compete with the big boys in the college football playoff?
0: I don't think you should have to.
1: You shouldn't have to what?
0: I don't want them to go to the 24 teams either. So as far as I'm concerned, if this is the roadblock to where they can't
1: the
0: figure
1: Army
0: out
1: Navy
0: how,
1: game? Yeah, then I agree with that. Yeah,
0: Army Navy, I'd stand foot like, no, we're doing it on this particular weekend.
1: Right.
0: If we play that weekend, then we'll play the game on like Tuesday, whatever. The next week.
1: Think of how many times you're actually going to run into that scenario. Few and far between.
0: On what? On the possibility? Like, it's like,
1: well, if you're expanding to 24 teams.
0: If we're playing
1: to
0: 24 teams, the idea of them getting in is not terrible.
1: Less likely, or it's more likely, but yeah. not
0: it's,
1: automatic.
0: It just turns into, well, what's the likelihood that they win? If it's only one game and they're ranked 20th and they're playing team, 14,
1: right.
0: Is it that crazy? Not really.
1: And the likelihood that they're both in the college football playoff at the same time.
0: That's unlikely.
1: Yeah. Yeah.
0: But one of them, yeah. And one of the things I like about things right now is that setup of when that game is, of having its standalone window and its own kind of weekend outside of some of the FCS playoff games that go on that day.
1: Well, again, it may not come to fruition this year, but they have a decision coming up, and I think they'll have enough time to consider all parties involved and what's best for both the game and them obviously competing in the college football playoffs. So we'll see what that comes. Give it some time. Give it some time. They'll make the right decision.
0: Because I certainly don't want to go to 24 if it means, well, now the playoff run kind of extends further. Like, I certainly don't want to push more games deeper into January.
1: Because we're already at, what, the 20th?
0: This year's the 25th. Like, for the national championship game. I mean, what happens when it's like, well, how far away are we from, oh, we'll just have the national championship game on the week in between the conference championships and the Super Bowl.
1: Right.
0: And have our own little standalone window. Now we're really dragging this out.
1: And creating more problems for, players that are looking to transfer. Because right. that's several weeks now into a spring semester.
0: Right. If anything, we should be trying to move the championship game up to get it done faster.
1: Which they'll do, and I think they'll move up everything a week eventually. And then whatever you want to do on the back end is kind of to solve that specific problem. You need to solve this problem of carrying over into the next semester and not allowing like the Bo Pribula situation right. to happen again.
0: That is tonight here on the Happy Hour. Thanks for tuning in, called in, tweeting, coming on Facebook. Send us a text. Always appreciate the interactions. And Iron Pigs baseball coming up next with the Iron Pigs taking on the Woo Sox over at Coca-Cola Park. And the Happy Hour live from Coca-Cola Park tomorrow and Friday. And Connor Brown leading that one lap around the concourse Knicks championship parade over at the ballpark tomorrow when we get done at 6:15. For my grandma, this is Tom Fallon. If you're out tonight, drive safe, be safe, don't drink and drive. And for now, the Happy Hour is closed. Pigs pregame's next.

0: Say goodbye to your two best friends. And I don't mean your pals in the Winnebago.
1: This is Two Pros and a Cup of Joe.
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3: Brendan Sorsby, he's eligible to play. The NCAA is going to appeal that decision, and we'll see how this whole thing plays out. But I find it hard to believe that nobody within Texas Tech, whether it's the AD, the head coach, like nobody within the program has pulled anybody else aside and been like, hey, man, this is an awful look. Like the Big 12 had this spirited conference call yesterday to discuss all this. It feels like Texas Tech and everybody else, it doesn't matter the conference you're in, the involvement you have within college football or college sports, looks at this and goes, this is a really terrible look for the program. Why would they go this hard in the paint, so to speak, to defend him unless they were like, we've got to pay him the $5 million regardless, so let's at least get him to play and get him on the field.
1: Two pros, LeVar Arrington, Brady Quinn, and a cup of Joe, Jonas Knox. 6 a.m. Eastern, 3 a.m. Pacific on Fox Sports Radio.
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5: It's the one and only Cole Ordway, quarterback for Easton, also baseball player for Easton. What did you see, like, the early versions of yourself and then kind of what you ended up being as a senior?
6: Yeah, I definitely think just with experience, how much better you can become with all, you know, the more games you play, I just think the better you do become. And especially the off season too. Like this off season and all these off seasons with Coach Seneca and the guys, I mean, they just push us to be really good because we know we don't want to take it easy. So during the workouts in the summer or workouts in January, you know, we're pushing to be the best versions of ourselves so we can, you know, win games, because we're not just doing it for ourselves when it comes down to it, because you know how big of a crowd we play in front of. Mm-hmm. So if we don't put the work in now, we don't want to be almost embarrassed when we go out to play on Friday night.
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3: Honored to talk to her, Laura Harper, who is a former national champion at the University of Maryland. She's the head coach at Towson. 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
4: Absolutely. 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But personally, you know, I know that you win with people and you win with procedures. 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And I know for a fact we have gotten things in alignment with doing things the right way. And obviously yesterday we watched the Knicks in five dynasty happening. And it's like, that wasn't an instant success overnight. And I think it just was one of those moments of we're doing it the right way at Towson.
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6: 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I mean, literally, I feel like I could walk there. It's a 10-minute drive, so I'd love it. Hammond, Indiana is right over the border. And for a lot of, I mean, this happens all the time. States compete against each other all the time. I mean, Indiana's being aggressive. Good for them. I'd love to talk to their governor. Come on the show. I think, the McCaskies are like, we tried. We negotiated. We got a better deal. I mean, both New York teams play at MetLife. That's in like the Izod Center. Ugh. That's not very nice. That's not very, I guarantee you, the Hammond area, the people on the south side of Chicago, it's a 50-minute drive from where I'm sitting right now. So the Bears are, Soldier Field's in South Chicago. We're going to move down to Hammond, Indiana. It's right across the border. It's not that big of a deal.
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10: It is the final week for the first half of the International League season, and while the Lehigh Valley Iron Pigs are out of contention, a new opportunity awaits next week. However, before the Pigs get to the second half, they look to finish the first half strong. Bounce back against the Worcester Red Sox over at Coca-Cola Park this evening. Iron Pigs will have right-hander Alan Rangel on the mound against Worcester's righty Osvaldo Berrios. First pitch is at 6:45, and the pregame show starts right now.

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5: 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Connor Mills on the mic, taking you up until first pitch at 6:45 over at Coca-Cola Park, where it is the Lehigh Valley Iron Pigs with a record of 32-38, hosting the Worcester Red Sox 34-32 for the second game of this six-game series, again in Allentown. What's on tap? 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

0: 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What's on tap here for Lehigh Valley? Well, first, for the Worcester Red Sox, it is right-hander Osvaldo Berrios on the mound. Berrios, one win, no losses, and no earned runs given up yet here with the Worcester Red Sox. Last time out, he pitched against Rochester, where he went three innings, allowed one hit, and struck out four. It is his first start since May 12th, where he pitched for the Florida Complex League Red Sox on a rehab assignment. So Osvaldo Berrios on the mound for the Worcester Red Sox against Lehigh Valley's right-hander Alan Rahnhill. Rahnhill, three wins, four losses, and a 3.74 earned run average. Last time out, he pitched against the Scranton-Wilkes-Barre Rail Riders, where he went 4 2/3, allowed five hits, two runs, both were earned, struck out five batters, and walked one. So once again, today's pitching matchup, it is Osvaldo Berrios for the Worcester Red Sox and for Lehigh Valley right-hander Alan Rahnhill. If you're taking in the game over at Coca-Cola Park, it is a Wednesday, and it is tacos and tall boys, $2.75 and $5 for $11 tacos and $5 tall boys. And the game day promotion, it's soccer night and youth cap giveaway. First 1,500 fans, 17 and under, getting a youth cap. Again, that's over at Coca-Cola Park, where the weather report is brought to you by 69 News and the 69 News Weather Channel. Currently 78 degrees and mostly cloudy outside. Chance of rain a little bit coming in. There was a little bit of a drizzle, but the rain should be moving out of the area. If it's still here, it should be moving out very quickly. Nothing will be lasting in the area. Wind gusts up to 21 miles an hour and wind in the west-southwest direction of 10 miles an hour. But it should be good weather for today's baseball game, as again, the wet weather is coming around for about 30 minutes or so and then getting out of here, but should not affect first pitch. Yesterday, last time out at Coca-Cola Park, Iron Pigs fell 5-3 to the Worcester Red Sox. Woo Sox took an early lead in the third on an RBI single from Mikey Romero, but the Pigs answered right back in the bottom half when Felix Reyes crushed his team-leading 16th home run, a two-run shot to put them ahead 2-1. Let's hear the call from yesterday's ball game where Felix Reyes went deep.
1: 1-1, Reyes swings, it's a high drive, deep to left, Castro back, giving up on it, it's gone! Felix Reyes, a two-run homer, turns on an inside pitch, a splitter that's about 3 inches off the inside corner. He gets the bat head to it and hits his team-best 16th of the year to vault the Pigs in front. It's 2-1 here in the bottom of the third.
0: Carter Kieboom would then add an RBI double in the fourth to make it 3-1. Lehigh Valley.
1: Kieboom swings, line drive, left center field. That's down for a hit, splits the alley, goes all the way to the wall. Cairo on his way to third. He gets the wave around. He'll score without a play. Kieboom into second with an RBI double. His second hit of the day doubles the Pigs' lead. It's 3-1 in the bottom of the fourth.
0: Worcester then tied it in the fifth on a solo home run from Sung Che Ching and a first and third double steal from there. Both bullpens settled in, with Michael Mercado throwing 2 1/3 scoreless innings for the Pigs. And the ninth, the Woo Sox took the lead for good on RBI hits from Anthony Seigler and Romero to make it 5-3. Pigs worked 2 walks and a wild pitch, but the tying run in scoring position in the bottom of the ninth, but Angel Bastardo struck out Rene Pinto to close it out and earn the save. Tyler Samanaggio picked up the win for Worcester, while Nolan Hoffman took the loss for Lehigh Valley. Felix Reyes again went deep to open up the series yesterday, his third home run in past 5 games. He's had at least one hit in 6 of his last 7, good for a .333 batting average. The slug at .633, on base at .375. Keaton Anthony has found his power stroke off of the injured list. He has homered 3 times the last week in Scranton-Wilkes-Barre, tied for the second most in the IL during that stretch, including his 11 games of rehab. Anthony has already homered 5 times this season, 1 shy of 2025, and 3 short of his career high 8, of which he hit in 2024. For Christian Cairo, he has run his on-base streak to 16 games, surpassing Carter Kieboom for the longest by Pigs this season. Cairo has an OPS, the on-base plus slugging, at .826 in June and has walked 15 times to just 8 strikeouts during this streak. Cairo's 54 walks lead the International League. Iron Pigs manager Tank Adamson will be away from the team for the duration of this series. Position coach Ray Ricker and Phillies position player rehab coach Andrew Graham will assume managerial responsibilities in Tank's absence. Rucker spent 24 and 25 as an assistant complex coordinator for the Phillies in Clearwater, while Graham, a fellow Aussie like Tank, spent 15 years managing in the Tigers MILB system, including last year with Erie. And with both teams having been playing under their second manager this season, Tank Adams for the Pigs, Iggy Suarez for Worcester. As Suarez will also not be with the Woo Sox this week, the acting Woo Sox manager of this series will be Robbie Britt, who is the Red Sox minor league field coordinator. In mirror images, Anthony Contreras and Trad Tracy ascended to the big leagues within days of each other in late April. Both joined their franchises in 2022 in the first time ever managing at the AAA level, and now both up at the major league level for the first time together as well. Couple of transactions here today, but first, if you missed it yesterday, outfielder Stuart Baroa has been optioned by Philadelphia down here to the Lehigh Valley Iron Pigs. Right-hander Levi Stout was placed on the 7-day injured list, and right-hander Max Lazar, who got into yesterday's ball game for the Phillies, he was recalled to Philadelphia. Here today, right-hander Evan Gates, he will wear number 21, has been transferred from Reading to Lehigh Valley, and right-hander Andrew Bechtold has been placed on the 7-day injured list, which then takes us to our injury report, brought to you by St. Luke's University Health Network, your Fit for Life partner. On the 7-day IL, shortstop Aiden Miller, left-hander Andrew Walling, right-hander Grant Holman, infielder Leover Peguero, right-hander Levi Stout, and right-hander Andrew Bechtold. On the 60-day injured list, catcher Mark Colesberry and right-hander Daniel Robert. On the full-season IL, right-hander Connor Gillespie. We'll take a quick break right here on the pregame show. On the other side, the voice of the Lehigh Valley Iron Pig, Sam Jelinek, had the opportunity to talk with Iron Pig Christian Cairo. We hear from his conversation next here on the Iron Pigs Radio Network, presented by Ashley, the largest furniture store brand in North America.
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6: Welcome back to the Lehigh Valley Iron Pigs pregame show. Sam Jelinek joined by Pigs utility man Christian Cairo. And Christian, you've been playing really well of late. Whether or not you know it, you're on a 16-game on-base streak, which is actually the longest for any Iron Pig this season. You lead the International League in walks. For you, what has, you know, really just allowed you to have a pretty steady first half?
7: I'm just trying to be consistent and, you know, put myself in the best position to help the team win. And, you know, at the end of the day, that's the goal, is to win each and every day. And, you know, if I can put myself in a good position to do that, I feel like I'm doing my job.
6: There's always players that I always kind of consider guys who just know how to win, who figure things out. And you talk about, you know, you're just trying to help the team win day in and day out. Has winning always come naturally to you ever since you started playing baseball?
7: I don't know if it comes naturally. I mean, I like to win. And when you like to win, I feel like that, you know, drives you to, you know, do whatever you can that day to help the team.
6: Do you remember the first time growing up that, you know, maybe it was a game, maybe it was a full season, tournament, whatever, that you won and you're like, I need to keep on doing this?
7: I wouldn't say there was a first tournament. I would just say I enjoyed winning way more than I enjoyed losing growing up. And then, that's all I can do is just put myself in the best position to help.
6: Does it translate over to board games?
7: I'm learning some board games. Chess, I'm trying to. There's a lot of good chess players on here, and I stink. So I'm trying to get better at it.
6: Is chess just this season? Did you pick it up over the course of last season? I know that it's an oddly popular clubhouse game.
7: Yeah, just this season I really started diving into it. I thought it was too hard for the past couple of years, but a lot of people here are really good at it, and they started helping me when I was playing, so I thought it was really cool, and I kind of started to like it.
6: Who have been your tutors?
7: Grant's been helping me. Mm-hmm. Levi's been helping me. Chuck's really good. And then Pop is really good when he was here.
6: Interesting. So, oddly, mostly pitchers.
7: Yeah. They have a lot of time on their hands. So they can do a lot more than the position players.
6: I like to think of you sometimes as a bit of a chess piece out in the field. We can literally put you anywhere. Tonight you're in center field. Obviously, you've played almost all the infield spots. You've played left field, center field here tonight. What's the challenge of not knowing where you are going to play every day? And for you, how do you take that from being a challenge into something that you feel positive about?
7: Challenges are fun. That's why we do them. But I just try to take it and keep it as simple as possible in my head, and then, not worry about what can happen or what's going to be. I just kind of take it step by step and moment by moment.
6: And this isn't a question of which position you feel most natural at, but which position do you enjoy the most?
7: Whichever one gets me in the lineup.
6: that is such a good utility man answer. And when you've been in the lineup, like I mentioned before, you've drawn a league-leading 52 walks. And this is now the second straight year I've seen a player very similar to you. Last year was Rafael Montiva for us, led our second IL in walks, and you've done the same thing. What is it about your approach that you think it leads to those walks? Because most guys say, man, the big power hitters are the guys who work the counts and whatnot. But for someone like you, who's a little bit smaller, maybe won't drive the ball out of the ballpark, puts together quality at-bats, what allows you to be able to frustrate pitchers to that extent?
7: I just want to be a pain in the box. I'm just looking for a good pitch to hit. And, when I get my pitch, I try to capitalize. And, I let the rest take care of itself.
6: Have you always been open to the free pass? Because I know some guys growing up, they just want to hack it. But then some guys understand, like, hey, walks is good, base hit.
7: A little bit of both. I want to hit. I like to hit. Nothing's better than a hit. But, if they're going to put me on first base, I'm more than willing to take it. I feel like it can help a team win in many different ways, from, stealing a base to a base hit scoring, or, just finding a way to help score a run that, can help the team win, help the pitchers out, help the hitters out.
6: I'm glad that we were able to touch on chess during this, because like I mentioned, with your positional versatility, the way that you think about the game, has chess, I know it's very early in your trek to being a grandmaster, but has it helped you understand, or just even the way you think about the way the game moves, because baseball, in a way, is a game of chess.
7: I mean, I'm trying. I wouldn't say I'm there yet. I'm more trying to take it piece by piece, and, same way with baseball, I try to take it pitch by pitch, ground ball by ground ball, at bat by at bat. That's all I try to do, and just keep it as simple as possible. It's a hard game, so both of them are hard games, so I might as well just simplify it as much as possible.
6: The way that you're able to give answers reminds me so much of the fact that you are the son of a former major leaguer. Were you ever around when your dad was giving interviews, or did he give you tips once you got into pro ball, like, hey, this is how, you handle it?
7: I guess I kind of watched it a lot growing up, and maybe I didn't understand it at that point, but, one thing he did tell me was, own it when you make mistakes. They'll respect you more. Everyone will respect you more if you own it and don't, make excuses. So I just try to, if I make a mistake, I'm going to own it. If I do something well, I'm trying to help the team.
6: So far this season, this team has has pretty consistently found themselves in unbelievably close games. For you, what does that do day in and day out, where it feels like you're never able to take a breath and just be like, oh man, get an easy 8-3 win today? No, it's a grind each and every day.
7: Yeah, no, it makes it a lot of fun. We're facing a really good team, good pitching. We have a really good team, really good pitching. And, I feel like we're starting to come together a little more and more each day, and it's all you can ask for as a team.
6: And I think back to an at-bat by you over the weekend on Saturday. Even though you guys go on to lose that game, your leadoff double to help tie things in the top of the ninth. When you are in those late close game situations, What kind of mindset do you need to have in order to have success in that kind of at-bat?
7: You know, I just try to enjoy it. I try not to dive too deep into it, you know, try not to make it too much or too little. I just really enjoy it and, you know, remind myself that I put a lot of work in this offseason and, you know, during the season. And, you know, I just have to trust my work, and all I can do is enjoy it if whatever happens, happens.
6: Well, Christian, we've certainly enjoyed watching you pick up the wins this season and play some good ball out there, and appreciate your time today.
7: Thank you. Appreciate it.
6: We'll be back here in the Iron Peaks pregame show presented by Ashley, the largest furniture store brand in North America.
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0: And back on the pregame show here on the Iron Pigs Radio Network, presented by Ashley, the largest furniture store brand in North America. Connor Mills with you, taking you up until first pitch today at 6:45 over at Coca-Cola Park, game number two between the Lehigh Valley Iron Pigs and the Worcester Red Sox. It's now time for a new car road to the show. The road to the show is driven by new car. Discover why everyone loves a new car today. Starting with the single A affiliate of the Phillies, Clearwater Threshers. Their ball game started this morning at 11 o'clock and finished with the Threshers falling to the Bradenton Marauders 4-1. With the loss, Clearwater now falls to 39-26. The Marauders improved to 31-33, taking the loss for Clearwater, Cade Obermuller. He is 0-1 with a 3.75 earned run average. Levi Sterling picked up the win for the Marauders. The first two games belong to the Marauders in that six-game series between, again, Clearwater and Bradenton. High A affiliate of the Phillies, Jersey Shore Blue Claws. They're getting started just about a minute ago. Jersey Shore comes into the day with a record of 24-39. Greenville Drive at 26-35 on the mound for Jersey Shore left-hander Mavis Graves. Graves, one win, four losses, and a 3.89 earned run average. For the Greenville Drive, they'll have left-hander Dylan Brown on the mound. He is 1-3 with a 3.63 ERA. Again, that one just getting underway as Jersey Shore lost yesterday 2-1 to the Greenville Drive and trailed the series by a game. And the AA affiliate for the Philadelphia Phillies, Reading Fightin' Phils, they are 28-36 this season. They are hosting the Hartford Yard Goats at 36-27. On the mound for the Fightin' Phils, it will be right-hander Braden Tucker. Tucker, six wins, three losses, and a 1.26 earned run average against right-hander Jack Mahoney. Three wins, no losses, and a 0.83 ERA. So Jack Mahoney of the Hartford Yard Goats having a good season so far. Yesterday, it was a 6-5 loss for the Fightin' Phils, and they trail the series 1-0. And that is your new car road to the show. The road to the show is driven by new car. Discover why everyone loves a new car today. Time now for a scoreboard update brought to you by Ashley. As the Philadelphia Phillies fell to the Miami Marlins earlier today, Sandy Alcantara picked up the win. He is 7-4 with a 4.18 earned run average. And Andrew Painter takes the loss. Painter, rough go of it, 1-8 on the season and a 7.06 earned run average. two innings, six hits, six runs, all earned, two walks and three strikeouts for Painter. As again, the Phillies fall to the Marlins 12-4. In the International League, bottom of the ninth inning, Louisville ahead of Gwinnett 2-0. 6:35 first pitch between Gwinnett and Louisville. That'll be the completion of a game that was rained out yesterday. Earlier today, a couple of finals as Syracuse falls to Norfolk. It's Norfolk 6, Syracuse 5. Jacksonville defeats Durham 8-0. Charlotte over Buffalo 5-1. A final in 11 as Rochester defeats Toledo 6-5. Nashville over Memphis 10-8. A final in 10. Iowa defeats Indianapolis 6-5. And a couple of games postponed due to rain in Ohio and in the St. Paul, Minnesota area. St. Paul hosting Omaha, that was postponed, as was Columbus and Scranton-Wilkes-Barre. And that is your scoreboard update brought to you by Ashley. And that about does it for me here on the pregame show. We'd like to give a thank you to our wonderful partners who make Iron Pigs baseball possible. 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It's the Lehigh Valley Iron Pigs with a record of 32-38 with right-hander Alan Ronhell on the mound against the 34-32 Worcester Red Sox and right-hander Osvaldo Berrios. We turn things over to the voice of the Lehigh Valley Iron Pigs, Sam Jelinek, for all the play-by-play action and starting lineups coming up next. 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
18: 3-2. Sanger swings, drives in the air towards left. It's falling fast. Reyes hustling in into a slide. Did he pick it? He did. Sliding catch, Felix Reyes. Get on your horse, big boy.
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18: The 3-2 pitch. Anthony swings. It's a line drive deep right. De La Cruz back to the track. It's off the wall. Coming to score, Lantigua. Wilson behind him. And Keaton Anthony wins it.
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0: A beautiful string rendition of our national anthem leads us into Lehigh Valley Iron Peaks baseball. Hi, everybody. Sam Jelinek with you here from the Cyan Sky broadcast booth here in Allentown, Pennsylvania at Coca-Cola Park, where it is time for Lehigh Valley Iron Peaks baseball. Iron Peaks and Woo Sox, game two of this six-game set. Iron Peaks dropping the opener on Tuesday night, 5-3, a really tight ball game that was tied at 3 going into the ninth. Woo Sox with a pair of RBI singles in the top of the ninth, took the lead. Pigs got the tying run in the scoring position in the bottom of the ninth, but could not get the clutch hit that they needed, falling for the third consecutive game, now a three-game losing streak as they are at 32-38 on the season, while the Woo Sox, trying to finish the first half above 500, are now at 34-32 on the season. It'll be Alan Rangel against Osvaldo Berrios on the bump for Worcester. Rangel, call him the Iron Pigs ace of sorts, 3-4. The 3.74 ERA has easily been the most consistent, most durable, and best-performing starting pitcher this season for the Iron Pigs. So he gets the ball for the 14th time this year. It's his 11th start. And Rangel, coming off of an outing against Ryan Wilkes-Barre last week, he gave up 2 runs in 4 2/3 innings, a 7-inning ball game that Pigs didn't need him to work too deep in. So expect him to potentially go a little bit longer here today, depending on some mitigating circumstances that we'll talk about in a little bit. Starting lineup that whole face for the Woo Sox brought to you by PSECU. PSECU, where members achieve more, will be Braden Ward, Vinny Capra, and Anthony Siegler, the top three. Mikey Romero, Alan Castro, and Christian Campbell, 4, 5, and 6. Then Matt Theis, Nathan Hickey, and Sung Che Chang, the shortstop, rounds things out for Worcester with Osvaldo Berrios starting for the Woo Sox. Ward leading things off for a second straight day, as he has basically all season for Worcester. Rangel, right-handed pitcher, first base side, winds and fires, and the first pitch home is ripped on the ground through the hole right side for a base hit by Braden Ward. Stumbled out of the box, lost his helmet, nearly lost his footing as well, as he was able to push himself up off the ground and not completely tumble as he ends up at first with a base hit. So first pitch hacking it there from Braden Ward against Alan Rangel on the fastball, and he singles. First pitch at 6:45 here on a pretty nice Wednesday night. It's 79 degrees at first pitch. Had some passing dark clouds overhead the past couple of hours, even before first pitch. First one home to Vinny Capra's up high. Ball one. And for the most part, they've avoided Coca-Cola Park here today. A little bit of rain overnight, but otherwise we've been high and dry. Got to keep an eye on Ward at first. Rangel does not do a great job holding runners, and Ward leads the IL in stolen bases. He is 30 for 33 this season. He's running on the 1-0. It's in for a strike. Pinto's throw to second is late. Also popped down a glove of Robert Moore. Stolen base for Braden Ward, 31 on the season. It's 28th consecutive stolen base in his second this week. So he's in scoring position already. Counts 1-1 on Vinny Capra. Rangel working quick, delivers home. Ward takes off for third, pitches swung on and missed. Throw to third's off the bag. Kemp has to reach the foul territory, and Ward swipes third base on the very next pitch. Number 32 in counting for Braden Ward, as we are all of 4 pitches into this game, and Worcester has gotten a base hit, stolen second, stolen third. It's 1-2 on Vinny Capra. Infield comes in for the Pigs. The pitch home, Capra pops it up. Foul ground first base side by the Woo Sox dugout. Anthony giving chase, and that's going to land down into the tunnel. So 1-2 on Vinny Capra. Defensively for the Pigs behind Rangel, it's Felix Reyes in left, Christian Cairo in center field, and Brian De La Cruz in right. On the infield, Otto Kemp's at third, Dylan Moore the shortstop, Robert Moore at second base, Keaton Anthony at first, and Renee Pinto catching. 1-2 on Capra. Rangel deals, and Capra fouls it back over the screen up into the suites. Capra hitting .275. He's got 4 homers. Driven in 29. It's 2 for 4 in the opener last night. Had a double in the first and also walked. 1-2. Capra swings, line drive into left. That's another base hit. Coming home to score from third is Ward. It's an RBI single for Vinny Capra. Two batters in, not even 8 pitches into this ballgame. The Woo Sox have a 1-0 lead here in the first. Typically, Rangel is quick out of the gates. Does not have too much trouble in first innings. hasn't had really too much trouble at all this season, period. This is the first time he's seeing Worcester this year, and the Wu Sox coming in very aggressive against him. And they obviously know that they can run a bit on him, let alone that Ward, top base stealer in the IL, he wasted no time running against him. First pitch to Anthony Siegler, Ronhell with a fastball, misses down the dirt. Ronhell on the year, 3-4, 374 ERA, 65 innings, has struck out 69, walked 24, 59 hits, has given up 9 homers. 1-0 to Siegler, changeup slips out of Ronhell's hands, it's way high. So a rocky start here for Ronhell, back-to-back base hits, he's fallen behind on Siegler. Allen, 6'2", 170-pound righty, 28 years old, he'll turn 29 in August. Capra leads at first, 2-0 pitch. Siegler late on the heater, pops it in the air down the left field side, slicing into the seats. Siegler, switch hitter, batting from the left side. 291 on the season. He's got 3 homers. He's driven in 23. Had a pair of base hits last night, 2-for-4 with an RBI single. Slightly open stance, the pitch home. Siegler swings, ground ball, first base side, it's foul. 2-2. Infield plays Siegler to pole. Shortstop Moore right up the middle. Second baseman Robert Moore is over to the pole side. 2-2. Changeup floats off the plate. 3-2. Ronhell has a 4-pitch mix. That's his arsenal. 4-seam fastball, changeup, slider, and curveball. Will mostly be about 50% fastball and then changeup, slider, primary off speeds with the curveball mixed in every once in a while. Siegler calls time, steps out. One nothing Wu Sox. Top of the first. Still nobody out. 3-2 on Siegler. Ronhell set. Throws over to first and back to the bag with a dive is Capra. Siegler waves the bat out at Ronhell, windmilling it around and around. Finally, Ronhell comes set. The 3-2. Siegler slugs it in the air deep down the left field side, slicing towards the fair panel, going to the picnic patio. Foul ball. Count stays 3-2. So we had Ward first pitch hacking against Ronhell. Capra works at 2 strikes, singles off of Ronhell, and now Siegler a lengthy at bat. 3-2. Siegler checks swing, slider down and in. He lays off. It's ball 4, and the first 3 have reached off of Allen Ronhell here in the top of the first. The mitigating circumstances we talked about with Ronhell pitching in this game and how long he might potentially work is something completely out of his control, and that's that right before first pitch here, Andrew Painter was optioned back down to Lehigh Valley by the Phillies. It's been a tough first foray into the big leagues for Painter. First pitch home to Mikey Romero. Changeup drops onto the outside corner. 0-1. Painter took his 8th loss of the season earlier today against the Marlins. He's got an ERA over 7. Obviously a top prospect in baseball. 0-1. Changeup in the dirt. Romero chases it. It's 0-2. And Phillies, for now, want to have Painter hit the reset button, come back down to the minors, and try to figure some things out before he gets another crack in the starting rotation for them. So that leaves an open rotation spot, which most people have looked at as probably Allen Ronhell's to hold in the interim. 0-2. Romero off the end of the bat, a little screwball up the third base side. Stays foul. Count stays at 0-2. So Ronhell's been pitching on the same day as Painter, lined up on a 5-day rotation each of the past 2 weeks. Ronhell pitching today, same as Painter pitching earlier today. Would lend yourself to believe that the next time Painter's turn, the rotation comes around, that it would be Ronhell who would probably fill in for him. 0-2. Romero off the hands, pops it up, back into the seats. So that means maybe the Phillies go later with Ronhell today to keep him fresh ahead of a likely call-up next week. Now, could the Phillies go a different direction, a different route? Yeah, they could, absolutely. But the path of least resistance, or the most obvious choice, would be Allen. 0-2. Swung on and missed. Held on to by Pinto. Throws down to second. Try to backpick Capra, but he's back. Romero strikes out on foul tip. First out of the game for Ron Hell. Comes on his 19th pitch here in the first. Still first and second. One out. Brings up Alan Castro. Switch hitter will bat from the left side. 1-0 Woo Sox. Top of the first. First and second. One out. Capra leads from second. The first pitch homes. Change up. Snipes the outside corner. 0-1 on Alan Castro. Castro hitting 208. He's got five homers, and he's driven in 29. Ron Hallen trying to limit things to just a run for Worcester here in the first. 0-1. Off the end of the bat. Popped up over the Iron Pigs dugout, and that gets way back into the seating bowl. Nice catch by a fan up in the suite level. 0-2. Two on Alan Castro, RBI single for Vinny Capra after Braden Ward singled on the first pitch of the game, stole second and third on consecutive pitches, and then scored on Capra's base hit. 0-2. Fouled back. Went upstairs the fastball around hell. 95 with that last heater. His average fastball velo has been ticking up of late. On the season, he's still just averaging 93 miles an hour. But his last time out against Scranton Wilkes-Barre, Rahel was averaging 94.5. Still ahead on Castro, 0-2. 2-1, 1-out the pitch. Castro waits back enough on the changeup and sprays it to the backstop. Rahel's last outing was only 70 pitches against Scranton Wilkes-Barre. That was on Friday night. 4 2/3 innings, gave up 2 runs, 5 hits. Lead-off homer to George Lombard in the bottom of the first. Then an RBI fielder's choice in the fourth that probably should have been a double play turned by the Pigs, but it was slow developing. 0-2. Big curveball. Loops just a little bit high. 1-2. Ron Hell at 24 pitches here in the first. Takes a bit of a breather back behind the rubber. Staring out towards center field, trying to regather, recompose. Gets his sign. Comes the ready. First base side. He's set. The pitch home. Fastball takes off on him. Upstairs, 2-2. Blue Sox have done a good job, even when they've fallen behind at the count, like Siegler, like Capra, to still be able to battle against Ron Hell and make him use up a lot of bullets here in the first. 2-2 pitch. Change up a hair off the outside corner. 3-2. With Painter being options by the Phillies, they have not announced a corresponding move yet. They're not going to call up a potential replacement starting pitcher until Painter's turn. The rotation comes up again next week, but it's likely that they bring up a bullpen arm. I would probably guess Seth Johnson to take a spot on the roster in the intervening time here, which means that the Iron Pigs are ostensibly short a reliever today. Ron Hell give it a warning here, coming set too quick on Castro. Switch hitter back from the box, open stance from the left side, bat behind his head. Takes his stance, Ron Hell's 3-2. Change up slips, it's up high, ball 4, second walk. Over the first, loads the bases. And sacks are full with 1 out. Christian Campbell coming up, and Phil Condari is going to head out for the Iron Pigs. Pigs pitching coach going to talk with Ron Hell here. This is easily the roughest first inning Ron Hell has had this season. Typically, Ron Hell gets off to pretty quick starts in ball games. So Ron Hell goes out to the mound, puts his hand on the shoulder of Allen, just looks him eye to eye, trying to figure out what they need to recalibrate here in the first. Ron Hell, big step forward for him this year has really been his control. He's walked 24 guys in 65 innings, which is well below the pace last year that he was at, which was 40 walks and 124 2/3 innings. But so far here in this first, it's been 2 walks. So unable to put guys away here. And the bases are loaded for Christian Campbell. One-time top prospect, not just for the Red Sox, but in baseball, having a tough 2026. Looks at a first-pitch slider. It's down at the knees. 0-1. Campbell, things kind of coming to a head last night. He was 0-5, 4 strikeouts. Hitting just .218, 2 homers. He's driven in 20. 0-1. Campbell checks the swing. Slider just off the outside corner. Pinto a bit reticent to challenge that. Probably because the Pigs yesterday burned through both of their challenges by the end of the second inning. Ended up biting them a good deal when things came around in the ninth. Giving up a couple base hits after some calls didn't go their way. 1-1. Fastball zips in. It's up and away. Ball 2. 2-1 on Campbell. Like we mentioned, one time a top prospect in all of baseball. Had a phenomenal 2024 campaign. He was Baseball America's Player of the Year. 2-1 pitch. Slider backs up, down and in. Campbell jumping out of the way of that. After jumping ahead on Campbell, 0-1, Ron Helsmith with 3 straight now. Heavy on the slider to Campbell. Base hits for Ward and Capra, Siegler, Castro, both walking. Bases loaded, 1 out. 1 run in the top of the first for the Woo Sox. 3-1 pitch. Campbell way late, swings and misses. Ron Hell just pumps the fastball by him. That's not even his best fastball. That was just 93 on that. So 3-2 on Christian Campbell. Infield back. Campbell going to call time, step out here. Pig's going to play for 2. Trying to get the double play, get Ron Hell out of the first. It's at 32 pitches here in the top of the first. And surprisingly, the Iron Pigs bullpen is not moving. 3-2 on Christian Campbell. Ron Hell ready, stretches and deals, and Campbell swings. Line drive out to left, back on it, Reyes. Couple of steps, able to make the catch. Tagging and scoring from third is Capra. Campbell, sack fly and RBI, his 21st RBI of the season. Makes it 2-0 Worcester here in the top of the first. That was just Ron Hell making sure he didn't walk Campbell, just laid a fastball in. 93, belt high, right down the gut. Campbell turned it around, 100 miles an hour on a line out to left, but enough topspin on it, it came right back to Felix and left, just a couple of steps back. Other runners stay put. 2 runs home for the Woo Sox here in the top of the first. Matt Theiss, Woo Sox catcher next, left-handed hitter, takes the first pitch changeup, floats just a little bit above the belt. 1 ball, no strikes. Theiss being 7th. Weird coincidence, both catchers this week are starting the first 2 games of the series. Typically, don't see too many guys catch back-to-back games anymore. 1-0, misses up and away, back pick down to 2nd. And back with a dive is Siegler. 2-0 on Theiss. Pigs trying to maybe steal an out for Ron Hell to get him out of the top of the first. Theiss the 7th man to hit here in the first. It's been a laborious inning for Ron Hell, now in 35 pitches. And again, there is nobody throwing in the Iron Pigs bullpen yet. Big lead from 2nd by Siegler. Ron Hell looks him back, delivers home a fastball that snipes the outside corner. 2-1 on Theiss. Theiss hitting .212. He's got 3 homers, and he's driven in 19. Had a pair of hits last night. 2-1. Fastball fouled back. 2-2. And Ron Hell's fastball velo here in the first is dipping a little bit again now. Down to 92 with that last one. It was 93 on Campbell. He's touched 95 in the inning. But that'll be his 38th pitch. Might be tiring out there. 2-2. Theiss off the hands. Pop up. Shallow center coming in for Cairo. Raises out the arms. Says he's got it. And he does. Theiss retired and the inning over. Takes Ron Hell 38 pitches. But he gets through the first, limiting the damage to just 2 runs after loading the bases. We go to the bottom of the first. It's the Woo Sox 2 and the Iron Pigs coming to bat here on the Pigs Radio Network. 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
0: Bottom of the first, it's the Woo Sox 2, and the Iron Pigs coming to bat against Oswaldo Berrios on the mound for the Woo Sox. Berrios gets the ball for Worcester, a bit of a spot start for him. He's coming off of injury to begin the year. This is his fourth appearance. It is his first start with Worcester. He's thrown seven scoreless innings to begin his year. Seven strikeouts, two walks, two hits. This is the lineup that he'll face for the Iron Pigs, brought to you by PSECU. PSECU, where members achieve more. Dylan Moore leads things off, then Felix Reyes and Otto Kemp, then Keaton Anthony, Brian De La Cruz and Christian Cairo. Paul McIntosh is the DH. Robert Moore and Renee Pinto round things out. 2-0 Worcester, bottom of the first. First one home to Dylan Moore is a fastball at 92. On the outside corner, no balls and a strike. Moore playing shortstop today, forming the double play tandem up the middle of the two Moores. Barrios the stretch, 0-1. Dylan swings, pops it up. Foul ground, first base side by the Woo Sox dugout. Both Hickey and Theis give it a look, but it lands on top of the dugout. One big hop into the crowd, and it's snagged by a fan, is able to stand up, make the catch, as two other fans who've been sitting below him had their hats raised, trying to catch it themselves. They get robbed. Height's the name of the game when it comes to catching foul balls. High man wins. 0-2 quickly on Dylan Moore. Dylan hitting .242. He's got one homer, and he's driven in five. 0-2. Moore fouls off the slider, back and into the seats. Defensively for the Woo Sox, behind Berrios, it's Christian Campbell in left, Braden Ward in center field, and Alan Castro in right. 0-2. Pitches down the dirt. 1-2. Mikey Romero's at third base. Sung Che Chang at shortstop. Anthony Siegler at second base. Nathan Hickey at first. And Matt Theis catches for Berrios. From the stretch, third base side, the 1-2. Spikes another slider. 2-2. Oswaldo Berrios, 20th round pick, originally by the Oakland Athletics, out of the Puerto Rico Baseball Academy. Born in Caguas. Barrios now 27 years old, 6'2", 225-pound righty. 2-2, Moore check swing, and the home plate umpire Ben Phillips rings him up. Moore takes exception to the fact that Phillips did not ask for an appeal there, but Barrios able to strike out Moore. One away to begin the bottom of the first. Brings up Felix Reyes. Reyes responsible for two-thirds of the runs last night for the Pigs. Had a two-run homer. Came in the bottom of the fourth, gave the Pigs the lead at the time. First pitch, curveball is down the dirt. 2-0 Worcester here in the bottom of the first is able to make Alan Rangel throw 38 pitches in the top of the first. Played a pair of runs off of him. 1-0 pitch. Reyes a weak tapper up the third base side. It's going to trickle in foul territory. Barrios' last time out. All three appearances with Worcester have been in relief. He went three innings out of the bullpen on the 10th against Rochester. Scoreless, gave up just one hit, no walks, and four strikeouts. 1-1, this is in off the plate to Reyes. Ball two. Picked up the win in his first outing of the season for Worcester with three scoreless against the Bisons back on June 4th. He's only gone as many as 49 pitches. This is season high. 2-1. Reyes pops it up behind the plates. That'll slice into the seats. 2-2 on Felix Reyes. Barrios had a long rehab starting down the FCL, and then he was with High A Greenville. Had five rehab appearances with them in the second half of May. 2-2 on Felix Reyes. Barrios set at the chest, kicks the leg high to the plate, misses down low with a splitter. 3-2. Barrios, pitch mix wise, it's a slider, four-seam fastball, curveball, and splitter. Slider actually gets the most play out of that force, 41.5% of the time. 3-2, Reyes off the hands, pops up the slider, shallow left center. Shortstop going out, that's Chang. Campbell, the left fielder, comes in, and it's ultimately the second baseman, Siegler, going out, who calls everybody off to make the catch as Campbell has to matrix his way around him. Oh man, Anthony Siegler went a country mile to make that catch. Very clearly called Christian Campbell off, but Campbell, who was sprinting in from left, had to juke to the right real quick. Get out of the way of what would have been a nasty collision. So a pop-up to the second baseman on the left side of the outfield in shallow left center. Don't see that too much. First pitch home to Otto Kemp. Fastball is off the plate. 2-0 Woo Sox. Found the first. Kemp hits, two outs, bases empty. 1-0 from Barrios, misses up high. Ball two. Downfield deep all the way for Otto, hitting 212. He's got five homers, and he's driven in 24 this season. Barrios, third base side, set at the chest. 2-0 pitch, breaking ball backs up, misses in off the plate. Ball three. On Otto Kemp. Barrios to the plate. Fastball is outside. Ball four. Kemp walks on four pitches, none of them particularly enticing to him. And Barrios, after a clean start, walks Kemp to extend the inning for Keaton Anthony. First base runner of the day for the Pigs, an Otto Kemp walk. And now Keaton, who was 1-for-4 in the opener last night, hitting 279 with the Pigs. This is his 13th game back off the injured list. First pitch slider to Anthony's right down the middle. No balls and strike. Barrios was a minor league free agent pickup by the Red Sox this offseason. He was in the Cardinals organization for his second year with them last year. Strike one pitch. Anthony takes curveball down the dirt. Reached AAA for the first time, made 12 appearances with Memphis. Was 0-1 with them with a 9.20 ERA. Spent the bulk of the year with AA Springfield at a 3.74 ERA. Kemp at first, short lead held on by Hickey. Barrios at the chest, throws over to first, and Kemp is back with the dive. Strike on Keaton Anthony, hitting 279, three homers. He's driven in 10 runs. 1-1, fastball, it's up high. Ball two. Barrios was looking to avoid a lengthy first like Ron Hell. He's still 20 pitches off of Ron Hell's mark of 38 pitches here in the first, but it's about to be pitch number 20 now for Barrios here in the bottom of the first. Pitch home, Anthony swings and misses. Kemp runs. The throw to second is airmailed out to center. Takes off on Theis, running arm side. Skitters into center. Kemp goes over to third on the error. So Otto with a stolen base. That's his fourth of the season. Pigs with a man at third. Two outs. Anthony

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9: Top of the second, it's the Woo Sox 2 and the Iron Pigs nothing. Alan Rangel back to work trying to find a groove here. And before the first pitch of the inning, Rangel is assessed a pitch clock violation. So already getting off on the wrong foot here. Less than ideal for the Iron Pigs. And Alan Rangel, who gave up two runs in the first, took him 38 pitches. 1-0 pitch to Nathan Hickey. Rangel, fastball at the knees. One ball and a strike. 8-9-1. Two up for the Woo Sox. Nathan Hickey, only new addition to the Woo Sox lineup today. 0-1, it's off the plate. Pinto went to challenge it, and Ben Phillips, the home plate umpire, said, nope, too late. Did not seem like he was late on that at all. And stings for Pinto because that pitch would have been overturned. 2-1, it's fouled back. 2-2. Hickey, the only new guy into the lineup today for Worcester. Otherwise, we just had the shuffle of Siegler, or Romero rather, going up to the four hole with Campbell dropping down to the six spot. 2-2. Slider trying to backdoor, missed off the plate, but Pinto is going to challenge, gets this one in on time. And looking at Statcast, yeah, he is completely right here. And Pinto, call confirmed out on the Jumbotron. Hickey down looking. Rangel. Nice quick fishing punch out of Nathan Hickey. The first out here in the top of the second. Mentioned in the first how maybe the Phillies will have an eye on Rangel's start here. Less so on his performance, I think more so on, you know, how many pitches he does end up throwing. I don't think they're going to want to have him go 6, 7, 8 innings today. First pitch to Sung Chae Chang. Slider down at the knees, 0-1. After a 38-pitch first. An extended outing, probably not in the cards period anymore for Atlin. But the question then becomes, okay, then how long will he go? 0-1, Chang out in front of a changeup. Swings and misses, 0-2. Probably 4 or 5 innings if he can get there. At this rate, it's probably 4 innings for Rangel. 70, 80 pitches and call it quits. 0-2 on Sung Chae Chang. Had a good game yesterday, hit his team-leading 6th homer. 0-2, changeup is off the plate. One ball, two strikes. Chang hitting .246, the 6 homers. He's driven in 17. Bombed it all the way out to the grass out in center field in front of the batter's eye. 1-2. Chang clubs this one high in the air, deep to right. De La Cruz back to the high wall. It's off the base of the fence. Karam's away from him. Center fielder Cairo will come over to play it, and Chang into second. He's got a double, his second extra base hit of the week. Rangel getting some swings and misses out of Sung Chae Chang. Some off-speed pitches and tried to go back to the well one more time, but one time too many, hanging that slider down and in on Chang, who turned on it. Doubles off the wall and right. That is his 7th double of the year.

0: the scoring position for the Woo Sox, and now the top of the order. Braden Ward singled on the very first pitch of the game, stole second and third, and then scored on the Vinny Capra base hit. Left-handed hitter, corners pinch in a little bit in the first pitch, changeup is swung on and missed. Quickly, 0-1. Ward was held in check yesterday. He was 0-4, but he did score a run. First hit of the series in the first inning, 0-1. Fastball bounces in, ball and strike. If and when Rangel does go up to make a couple of starts for the Phillies, it'll be his first extended run in the big leagues working as a starter. Previously, for the Phillies, Rangel's always gone up as a relief pitcher. 1-1, out in front, Ward chases the changeup. 1-2, usually working as the long man out of the bullpen, kind of a quasi-starter, will still go 3, 4, 5 innings, but never has had a chance to start a game for the Phillies yet. So whenever he does get his first start, it will be his first of his major league career. Rangel finally making his major league debut last year with the Phillies. Went 11 innings last year. 1-2. Change up, fouled off end of the bat to the backstop. Ball, two strikes. It was pretty good for Allen. 8 strikeouts, 6 walks. Gave up 10 hits. Did not register a decision, but he did get his first and so far only major league save through in the final 5 innings of a rain-delayed game in Atlanta. Runner at second, 1 out. The 1-2, Ward a line drive, hooking foul down the first base side. Count remains 1-2. 2-0 Woo Sox, top of the second. For Rangel, that major league debut last year was a long time coming. He had actually been called up previously when he was in the Atlanta Braves organization. That was the team that signed him as an amateur free agent out of Mexico. Rangel getting to the big leagues in 2022, September of that year. 1-2. Ward fouls another one off. This time straight back. Count remains 1-2. Rangel got called up that September, but never appeared in the game, thus becoming what's known as a phantom major leaguer, where you were on a major league roster, but you were never really entered into the record book, so to speak, because you never appeared in a game. 1-2. Tapped up the first base side, going to trickle just wide of the line. Another foul ball. And from second, Chang's getting a humongous secondary lead. And I'm wondering if Pinto behind the plate is going to think about trying to back pick again. Pigs tried it a couple of times in the first, try to steal an out for Rangel. Imagine Dylan Moore, the shortstop, who's out there covering at the bag, and Pinto are probably on the same page here. 1-2. Breaking ball. It's up high. 2-2. Long on bat between Rangel and Ward. Will be the 9th pitch of the at-bat coming up, and the 55th pitch of the game already for Allen here in the top of the second. Chang leading from second, 1 out, 2-0 Woo Sox. The pitch, swing and a miss. Fastball inside, beat Ward to the punch. Rangel, his 3rd strikeout of the game. Second down to the second, and brings up Vinny Capra with a man in scoring position. Capra, an RBI base hit, his first time up. Trying to come through again for the Woo Sox. Worcester 1-for-3 so far today with runners in scoring position. 2-0 they lead in the second. First pitch curveball loops onto the inside corner. Strike one on Capra. Darker skies rolling in overhead out on the horizon. Bit ominous. 0-1. Bounced towards third, backing up, and it Kemp Fields on the long third hop, plants his feet and arcs the throw over to first in time to get Capra and the inning over. So a scoreless second. Brownlee Rangel bouncing back from the lethargic first. Go to the bottom of the second. It's 2-0 Worcester here on the Pigs Radio Network, presented by Ashley, the largest furniture store brand in North America.
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0: On the second, it's the Woo Sox 2 and the Iron Pigs nothing. Osvaldo Berríos back out there for the Woo Sox. Ryan De La Cruz, Christian Cairo, and Paul McIntosh due up here in the bottom of the second. Berríos from the third base side of the rubber. Light tan glove side of the chest. Stretches and delivers. Big sweeping curveball that misses down and away. Pigs left Kemp over at third base in the first. Woo Sox with two runs on three hits and an error already. Stuff on the score sheet. 1-0. Misses down low. Ball two. De La Cruz is hitting 238. He's got 10 homers, and he's driven in 45 this year. 45 RBIs leading the team. Right on right matchup. Berríos kicks, delivers. De La Cruz bounces it foul off the Pigs' dugout. Two balls, one strike. Pigs losing the series opener to Worcester 5-3. That was actually the fourth consecutive series opening win for the Woo Sox. Hopefully, repeat sign of what happened last week for Worcester, which is they took the opener from the Rochester Red Wings and then lost four straight after. First pitch, or the 2-1 to De La Cruz, lifted in the air, right center field. Braden Ward, center fielder, ranges into the alley, makes the catch, no trouble. First down here in the bottom of the second. Iron Pigs lost the opener last week as well. Scranton Wilkes-Barre bounced back with that dramatic extra inning win on Wednesday night. Brings up our pregame guest, Christian Cairo. Cairo in center field today. He's played all over the diamond so far this year. First pitch, breaking ball, is at the knees. 0-1, Cairo's played second, third, and short. He has played left, and he has played center. So five positions so far this year, and in his career, he's played seven of the nine. 0-1 pitch. Cairo swings, lifts a fly ball, right center field, long run, Castro, but into the alley. The right fielder able to flag it down. Could jump off the bats. Cairo struck it well, but unable to extend his 16-game on-base streak in his first plate appearance. Two outs, bases empty. DH, Paul McIntosh. One of the rare starts at DH for Paul. Pigs, for the most part this year, have only been carrying two catchers, which necessitates whatever catcher is not behind the plate that day. Fastball is on the outside corner, 0-1, to be on the bench, because otherwise you're under the situation of, well, you need to put somebody else behind the plate, you're going to lose the DH. But past week or two now, McIntosh pops up 0-1 behind first. First baseman Hickey suddenly under it, makes the catch. McIntosh retired and the inning over. The Pigs have had three catchers with Lou Albrecht on the active roster. We go to the third. It's 2-0 Worcester here on the Pigs Radio Network, presented by Ashley, the largest furniture store brand in North America.

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3: And time for a scoreboard update brought to you by Ashley. Philadelphia Phillies fell to the Miami Marlins today by a score of 12-4. Sandy Alcantara got the win, and Andrew Painter takes the loss. Painter optioned to Lehigh Valley after the game. In the International League, 6:35, first pitch coming up a little bit later between Louisville and Gwinnett. Earlier today, Norfolk defeated Syracuse 6-5. Jacksonville over Durham 8-0. Charlotte 5, Buffalo 1. A final in 11 as Rochester beats Toledo 6-5. Nashville over Memphis 10-8. Iowa over Indianapolis 6-5. A final in 10. Also in 10 earlier today, Louisville defeated Gwinnett 4-2. Omaha and St. Paul, along with Wilkes-Barre and Columbus, postponed due to rain in the Ohio and Minneapolis area. As we head to the top of the third inning, Iron Pigs trailing Worcester 2-0. Here's Sam Jelinek.
4: Thank you, Connor. Like you said, go to the top of the third. Iron Pigs trailing 2-0 early to the Blue Sox. Alan Rangel, hopefully settling in here, gave up two runs in the first on two hits, two walks, and 38 pitches. Needed 19 more for a scoreless second. So, technical terms, we're trending the right direction here. So, hopefully, a cleaner and quicker third inning to come. Anthony Siegler leads things off. Switch hitter batting left, and he whiffs on the first pitch curveball, chasing down low. 0-1 on Anthony Siegler. Siegler walked his first time up. 3-4-5. Due up for the Woo Sox. Rangel, first base down to the mound, winds and fires, and Siegler rips it on a line right field, coming over to his right. De La Cruz able to make the catch. Ended up sinking on him a little bit. Siegler a little bit of topspin to that. De La Cruz read well, makes about the thigh-high catch. Second line out that Rangel's had to coax here today to the outfield. Christian Campbell lines out for a sack fly in the first, and now Siegler for the first out here in the third inning. Sometimes that's just what you need on the mound to get going a little. First one home to Mikey Romero. He swats it hard on a line deep right. De La Cruz back a couple of steps this time, and he brings this one in. So it's not pretty, but Alan Rangel, two quick outs here to begin the third inning. Baseball gods starting to level the scales a little bit for Alan. Nice read again by De La Cruz. Obviously getting a bit of practice back-to-back hitters here. Two outs, bases empty, brings up Alan Castro. Castro walked. Back in the first, Rangel the wind. First pitch, Castro swinging away, pops it out of play. Third base side, no balls and a strike. 2-0 Woo Sox. Top of the third, game two of this series. 0-1 pitch. Fastball outside corner. 94 that time from Rangel. Able to rush it in on the outside edge. 0-2. So far, a very quick third inning for Alan Rangel. Looking for his first 1-2-3 inning of the game. Infield plays Castro to the pull side. 0-2. Off the end of the bat, a slow roller back of first. Anthony reaches down to glove it, flips to Rangel covering up the bag. He retires Castro, and that's a 1-2-3 inning for Alan Rangel. That's another Mates 1-2-3 inning. For your cooling, plumbing, and electrical needs, visit MatesHomeService.com to book your appointment today. We go to the bottom of the third. It's 2-0 Woo Sox here on the Pigs Radio Network, presented by Ashley, the largest furniture store brand in North America.
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4: Bottom three, it's the Blue Sox 2, Iron Pigs nothing. Robert Moore leading off against Osvaldo Berríos, and the first pitch is fouled back. 0-1 on Moore, it's 8-9-1 for the Pigs. Moore, first action of the week, switch hitter, batting from the left side here against Berríos. Two scoreless so far for Berríos, who is now at 9 scoreless to begin the season with the Blue Sox. 0-1, Moore pops it up, foul ground, third base side, it's going to spiral back and into the seats. 0-2. Moore hitting .233 for the Pigs. He's got four homers, and he's driven in 20. Pigs, no runs, no hits so far off Berríos. Just one base runner, Otto Kemp, walking back in the first. Ended up getting stranded at third base. 0-2, splitter is down the dirt. 1-2. Moore last week against the Rail Riders. Tough week in Moosic. He was 1-for-11. Though he did come through clutch a couple of times. RBI single, then a sac fly on Saturday night, tying the game in the ninth. 1-2. Splitter off the plate. Moore thought about it, but he lays off. 2-2. Blue Sox with two in the first. Alan Rangel starting to settle in for the Pigs. A couple of the zeros since. Berríos has barely wavered so far today, but he misses up and away with a slider. 3-2. Rene Pinto on deck. Moore switch hitter. Bats from the left side. Taps the plate. Bright white tape on the handle of his bat. Berríos the payoff. Moore out in front. Hooks a grounder foul off the first base dugout. 3-2. Full count on Robert Moore leading off the bottom of the third. The payoff again. Moore pop up. Foul ground third base side. Romero giving chase up against the sidewall. He runs out of room. It's a good battle by Moore against Berríos. Trying to get him to throw a few more pitches here. This will be the eighth pitch of the at bat coming up next. Outfield plays Moore straight away. Infield relatively straight up, except for Romero, who's off the line at third base. 3-2. Moore skies this one. Shallow right. Out goes Siegler backpedaling. He's going to have to get pushed all the way back in towards the infield. And on the rim of the outfield or infield grass, makes the catch. Moore pop up. First out here to begin the bottom of the third. One out, nobody on for Rene Pinto. Pinto, first time since coming off the injured list that he's now started back-to-back games behind the plate. Right-handed hitter. First pitch home. Berríos fires, and Pinto lifts it in the air out to right. Will chase Castro back a couple of steps. He makes the catch. Pinto retired on one pitch. Drops Rene to 2-for-30 on the season. And he is now 0-for-16 since coming off the injured list. Two outs, the base is empty. Back to the top of the order. Dylan Moore struck out his first time up after a long at-bat against Berríos. First pitch, fastball is down and away from the righty. 2-0 Blue Sox. Worcester with two in the first. Pigs so far still just looking for their first hit. 1-0 pitch. Moore checks the swing, breaking ball down and away, appeal to first. He held up. Ball two. Moore gets the appeal there, but his first time up, he checked his swing, and Ben Phillips did not give him the benefit of the doubt, instead just ringing him up at the plate. Punched him out on it. 2-0 pitch. Fastball, it's on the outside corner. Two outs, base is empty. Dylan hitting 239. He's got one homer, and he's driven in five. 2-1 pitch, coming home. Moore frozen by a breaking ball. It's at the knees. 2-2. Barrios trying to make it seven in a row retired. 2-2 on Dylan Moore. The ready set. Stretches and delivers. Moore with a hard ground ball up the middle. That's going to squeak into center field for a base hit. Dylan Moore, a two-out, two-strike base hit. Grounds it into center for the first hit of the day for the Iron Pigs. Brings up Felix Reyes, and this was almost the same situation that the Pigs were in yesterday, trailing 1-0 in the bottom of the fourth. Offense had been pretty stagnant to open things up, and then Felix just comes up and spots a two-run homer and jumps them into the lead. Felix, now with 16 homers, leads the Iron Pigs, hitting 311, first pitch home. Breaking ball from Barrios, misses off the plate. Barrios now at 44 pitches. It's the third highest total of the season for him, and the Woo Sox are getting a lefty loose out in the bullpen. Throw over to first, Moore belly flops back to the back. So the Woo Sox, like yesterday, had to kind of sew things together a little bit. Starting off with Anderson, then to Uberstein. 1-0 pitch. Reyes chasing, slider down and away. Comes up empty. Ball and strike. One and one on Felix. Pigs down two. On the third, Moore is running the pitch home. Reyes skies it out down the right field side towards the corner. Castro over, ranging in a little bit now. He makes the catch. Reyes retired and the inning over. Pigs get their first hit of the day, but strand Moore aboard. We go to the fourth. It's 2-0 Woo Sox here on the Pigs Radio Network. 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
4: 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Top of four, it's the Blue Sox 2, Iron Pigs nothing. Alan Rangel back to work for the Pigs. And joining me here at the top of the fourth, it's Brian Pastor from Burke's Packing. Brian, welcome.
14: Thank you for having me. I'm really excited.
4: First pitch from Rangel to Christian Campbell is in for a strike, 0-1. And amidst all the World Cup fervor here gripping United States, Mexico, and Canada, it is soccer night at Coca-Cola Park. And we have a great soccer cap giveaway courtesy of Burke's Packing. Did you grab one yourself?
14: I didn't yet, but they just dropped them off in our suite. I will definitely be getting one on the way out. They look pretty sweet.
4: They do look really nice. It's, you know, for some reason, it, like, didn't click in my brain because we have soccer night every year.
14: Sure, sure.
4: And then I was like, wait a second, because I've been watching World Cup matches. And then I was like, wait, soccer night's tonight. World Cup's going on. Oh, wow, somebody smarter than me probably planned this.
14: It was perfect timing for the hot dog soccer marriage tonight.
4: Campbell swings and misses. Rangel strikes him out. That's the first out here in the fourth. So for those who don't know what Burke's Packing is, or perhaps they don't know that that's where their hot dog here at the ballpark comes from, tell them a little bit about Burke's Packing.
14: Sure. It's a 93-year-old family-owned company out of Reading, Pennsylvania, specializing in not just hot dogs, but sausages, deli meats, Berkshire hams and charcuterie, pretty much everything in the meat industry. Distribution in the Mid-Atlantic, but we are a local company, proud to be so as well, out of Reading. Allentown, we consider that our core market, and it's just exciting to be here with the Iron Pigs. We've been doing, we've been a sponsor of yours for many years now and many years yet to come, but it's just a great partnership. And we love it.
4: Theis pops out on the first pitch to the left side, and that's the second out here in the fourth. 2 outs, bases empty, brings up Nathan Hickey. And, you know, you guys always do some great promotions year in and year out. Is there one that sticks out to you over the years?
14: Well, I'll tell you what. I really, really like what we... So, we do different sponsorships throughout the year. And don't get me wrong, I like the giveaway. But what I really like about this stadium is down the third baseline, there is a Burke's concession stand. And it's not, there's still more than Burke's hot dogs, but it's very Burke-centric. We have our signage. Matter of fact, I just walked a new hire down there because I'm,
4: Hickey with a high drive, deep right. De La Cruz back to the track at the wall. He is out of room. Just into the bacon strip, Nathan Hickey ambushes Alan Rangel. Solo homer, just scraping the very top of the high wall and right. Hickey goes yard. It's his fourth of the season. The Woo Sox extend their lead. They're now up 3-0 here in the top of the fourth. I got to say, you were on a roll.
14: That's bad luck. I'm bragging about the concession signage, but no, it's down the third baseline. It's beautiful. There's a bunch of signage. We have all our key items there. And
4: there's some specialty hot dogs there, too.
14: That's probably my favorite part.
4: Yeah.
14: is the variety they have. But it seems like an attraction, and we're very proud of it.
4: 2 outs, nobody on for Sungche Chang, who doubled off the wall and right his first time up. He fouls the first pitch off. 0-1. It's 3-0 Worcester now here in the top of the fourth, visiting with Brian Pastor from Burke's Packing, one of the great local companies who, you know, it's really cool for us and for me. I grew up in the area that we are, you know, Iron Pigs were so pork centric to be able to keep the pork somewhat local. It's pretty cool. I like that.
14: I love that. And locals big with us too. We like to do things with the local radio stations, WFMZ. You know, obviously you guys are a very extremely popular organization in the area. So again, just happy to be here.
4: Bouncer back at first. Anthony Gloves flips to Rangel covering retired Chang and end the inning. Well, Brian, it was a pleasure talking hot dogs with you here in the fourth.
14: Thank you for having me.
4: We go to the bottom of the fourth. It's 3-0 Worcester here on the Pigs Radio Network, presented by Ashley, the largest furniture store brand in North America.
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19: 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Eduardo Rivera takes over the mound for the Woo Sox. Pitching change with Osvaldo Berríos coming out. Berríos extending his scoreless inning streak now to 10 to begin his season. Winds up in the pitch to Otto Kemp. Fastball is down and in. One ball, no strikes. Berríos, three scoreless, gives up just one hit, one walk, two strikeouts on 46 pitches. See if the Pigs can have some better luck against a new arm out of the bullpen. 1-0 coming home. Kemp pops it up behind the plate and into the seats. Rivera, a left-handed pitcher. 6'7", 240 pounds, a very hard thrower on the mound. Will sit mid to high 90s. 1-1 on Otto, walked and stole a base his first time up. First base side, Rivera winds, delivers, Kemp fouls it back. 1-2. Rivera, like Berríos out of Puerto Rico. Well, Berríos from Caguas, Rivera from San Juan, but also drafted by the Oakland Athletics. 11th round in 2021. Making his 14th appearance here today with the Woo Sox. 1-2, swing and a miss. Fastball at 94. Hums it by Kemp, and Eduardo Rivera starts out his day from the bullpen with a strikeout. Well, now nobody on for Keaton Anthony. Keaton struck out his first time up. Rivera is 4-2. 3.20 ERA this season. First pitch to Keaton. Fastball inside. Checked the swing. He held up. Rivera, 25 and third innings. 32 strikeouts. He's walked 17 and given up 17 hits. 1-0 pitch. Fastball outside corner. Ball and a strike. Rivera was released by Oakland. This was back in the 2024 season. 1-1, Anthony hits it on the ground into the hole at short. Glove by Chang sets the feet. Enough time to throw to first. Get Anthony by a couple steps. 2 outs. Released in May of 2024 by Oakland. Signed by Boston. Spent all that year down at rookie level and single-A Salem. Split last year between high-A Greenville and double-A Portland. Again, this year again with AA Portland. First pitch to Brian De La Cruz. Fastball is high and tight. Spins him out of the box. It's 3-0 Woo Sox. Bottom of the fourth. 2 outs, nobody on for Brian De La Cruz. Rivera rocketing his way through the system. Got to AAA with Worcester not too long after the beginning of the season. A couple of really sterling outings with the Sea Dogs. Pitched to De La Cruz, a fastball belt high. Called strike. And then after a couple of outings with Worcester, had his contract selected by Boston on April 22nd, throwing 3 1/3 scoreless innings against the Yankees in his big league debut that night at Fenway Park. De La Cruz with a half swing, grounds it well wide of the bag at first, off the line. Hickey there to glove it, throw to first, Rivera late covering, and De La Cruz, oh, they're going to say he got the tag on him. And De La Cruz is saying he got his foot in there. He's going at it with Austin Snow, trying to say he slipped his foot in under the tag. Overcomes the acting manager for the Iron Pigs in place of Tank Adamson this week. It's Andrew Graham. That'll do it for the Pigs. Down in order here in the fourth. We go to the fifth. 3-0 Woo Sox here on the Pigs Radio Network. 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
19: Top of the fifth, Iron Pigs still trailing Worcester, 3-0. Pretty bang-bang play at first. Ended the bottom of the fourth with Eduardo Rivera getting beat to the bag by the hitter, Brian De La Cruz. For some reason, we had the third base umpire, Austin Jones, coming in from down the tunnel. Maybe he had to take a bathroom break in between innings? That was weird. Anyways, first pitch home to Braden Ward. He pops up a bunt down the third base side, charging in Kemp, able to catch it before it hits the ground. Good hustle by Otto, makes the catch in foul territory. As Ward pops the bunt up, and Otto, able to come steaming down the line, makes the catch. Old basket grab, and that's the first out here in the top of the fifth. But anyways, to end the bottom of the fourth, you had Brian De La Cruz hitting a ground ball wide to first, picked up by the first baseman. Eduardo Rivera, the pitcher, is going to cover at the bag. De La Cruz has him beat in the foot race. First pitch home to Vinny Capra from Alan Rangel is down the dirt. One ball, no strikes, but Rivera reaches out and attempts to tag De La Cruz since he knows that he won't be able to beat him there. And it looks like De La Cruz's foot gets the bag before the tag gets applied on him, but Austin Snow says no, he got the tag on him. Looked pretty bang-bang. Looked like De La Cruz beat it, even on the replay. Looked like he beat it. 1-0 pitch. Capra swings and misses. One ball, one strike, but call goes against the Pigs, and ultimately they are down in order in the bottom of the fourth. One out, nobody on for Vinny Capra. Ron Hell the winds. 0-1 pitch. Capra lifts a high fly ball. Left center field, not all too deep. Christian Cairo calls for it. You can hear it all the way up here. And he makes the catch. Two outs in the fifth. Rangel, all of a sudden, after that 38-pitch first inning, he just threw his 77th pitch of the game, which means since that first inning, he's barely thrown now 40 pitches. He has given up one more run on the Nathan Hickey solo homer last inning, but otherwise, he's just about dialed in here. He's only given up two base runners since the first. Two outs, nobody on for Anthony Siegler. Switch hitter batting left, and Rangel misses down the dirt. It's 3-0 Woo Sox. Top of the fifth, Rangel hoping to get through five innings here today and maybe come back out for the sixth. This is the most pitches that he's thrown in a while. 70 and 77 is past two outings. 1-0 pitch, Siegler rips it over to first by the backhand dive of Anthony and into right for a base hit. Anthony Siegler, his first hit of the day. Another hard-hit baseball for him. He had lined out his previous at-bat. Smokes that one by Keaton. And the inning continues for Mikey Romero. Rangel, now 4 2/3, has given up three runs on five hits, two walks, four strikeouts. Now at 79 pitches, has Siegler at first. Romero 0-2 at the plate. Struck out and lined out. Siegler leads. Anthony holds him on. Rangel throws over to first, and back with a dive is Siegler. 3-0 Woo Sox, top of the fifth. outfield straight away on Romero with the outfield, or the infield rather, a couple steps towards the pull side. First pitch home, change up, drops off the table, missing down and away. 1-0 on Romero. Rangel, born in Hermosillo, Mexico, actually grew up with a couple of other future Major League ball players. Go figure, right? Pitch comes home. It's down and away for a ball. Siegler had bluffed from first. It's portraying to the back as Pinto scares him back. Rangel grew up alongside Isak Paredes and Luis Gonzalez. Also born in Hermosillo, Rubio Durazo, Elmer Descens, Cesar Salazar. 2-0 pitch. Fastball a little bit low. And catcher Pinto's going to challenge this. Pinto, it's 1-for-1 challenging so far. That pitch looked like it might have been low. And upon review, the call on the field is confirmed. Call confirmed, and that means that the Iron Pigs are down to just one challenge now. On Mikey Romero. Nobody up in the Iron Pigs bullpen, so they're not too concerned about Ron Hell's pitch count at this point. 3-0 off the end of the bat. Romero swings away and hits a cue shot over to third. It's gloved by Kemp. Charges in, throws on the run, gets Romero at first, and the inning over. So good break for the Pigs there. Romero, a weak 3-0 hack, and the inning over. Scoreless frame for Ron Hell. We go bottom five, halfway home. It's 3-0 Woo Sox here on the Pigs Radio Network, presented by Ashley, the largest furniture store brand in North America.
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2: And time for a scoreboard update brought to you by Ashley. Philadelphia Phillies fell to the Miami Marlins early today, 12-4. Alcantara picked up the win for the Marlins. Andrew Painter took the loss. He's 1-8 and optioned here to Lehigh Valley. In the International League, end of one, game two of a doubleheader. Louisville and Gwinnett scoreless. All other games have gone final, with Norfolk defeating Syracuse 6-5. Jacksonville over Durham 8-0. Charlotte 5, Buffalo 1, final in 11. Rochester over Toledo 6-5. Nashville defeated Memphis 10-8. Iowa over Indianapolis, a final in 10-6-5. Also final in 10, game 1 of the doubleheader, where Louisville defeated Gwinnett 4-2. Omaha and St. Paul, along with Scranton-Wilkes-Barre and Columbus, both postponed due to weather in that Ohio region. As we enter into the home half of the fifth inning, the Iron Pigs trailing the Woo Sox 3-0. Here's Sam Jelinek.
19: Thank you, Connor. Like you said, halfway through this ballgame, Iron Pigs trailing the Woo Sox 3-0. Eduardo Rivera, 1-2-3, fourth, comes back out for the fifth. Got a pretty generous call on a tag play at first base to end the fourth. As will be Christian Cairo to lead off here in the bottom of the fifth. Cairo on a 16-game on base streak, which is actually the longest this season for an Iron Pig. First pitch to Cairo. Rivera misses down and into him. One ball, no strikes. Cairo surpassed Carter Kieboom last night. Kieboom had the only other 15-game on-base streak this season for the Pigs. Left-on-right matchup. 1-0 comes home. Cairo late on the fastball. Swings and misses. Ball and strike. Woo Sox with 2 in the first, 1 in the fourth. Iron Pigs, no runs on just one hit. Only drawn one walk. 2 base runners total. Rivera the lines to the plate. Cairo fouls it back. 1-2. Rivera, a large hulking human out on the mound. Stands in 6'7", 240. Looks every bit of it. High Red Sox. And a glove that can only be described as a deep shade of blue in the webbing and then an electric red. Breaking ball down the dirt. 2-2. It is actually reflective out in the mound. I'm kind of surprised he's allowed to use it. It's like that really fancy red color that everybody would use for arts and crafts in, like, second grade. 2-2. Cairo takes down the dirt. 3-2. Cairo leads the International League, albeit a bit surprisingly, in walks. Has 52 of them coming into the year. Anybody else in the league doesn't have 50. Actually, you got it wrong. He's got 54 on the season. 3-2. He chops it on the ground out to short. Charging is Chang. Fields in the short hop. Throws to first. Able to handle the scoop. Get Cairo. Christian now 0-for-2 today. One out and nobody on for Paul McIntosh. Paul popped out to first base. First time up. Paul might be in a bit of a dour mood here today. His alma mater, the West Virginia Mountaineers, were bounced at the College World Series. They would have had to beat UNC twice, but the UNC Tar Heels able to defeat them. First pitch to McIntosh. It's fouled back. 0-1, and it'll be UNC who advances to the championship round. 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